0: No, it qualifies you for grace. Verse 8, the unsearchable riches of Christ. It should still amaze me. It should still amaze you. And it should teach us that here he is. He's sitting in prison now, in this prison cell. It's amazing. Bound in chains. Yet when I read his letter, it's amazing to me. He does not seem to have a downcast spirit. But it seems to me as I read his letter here, I'm looking at this, and it seems to me he has a voice of joy. He's in prison, lost his freedom, chained. But it's not a downcast spirit I'm reading here. What is it? It seems to me it is a voice of joy. Why you say that? Because look what he's thinking. Look what he's writing about the unsearchable riches of Christ. That word unsearchable, I love that word. It means this: cannot be tracked, measured, or explored to its end. It speaks now of an ocean so deep that you cannot ever find the bottom. You see, ladies and gentlemen, our sins were past counting. Can I get a witness? But his forgiveness is beyond measures. The world offers you false peace, but God Almighty gives peace that passeth all understanding. You are never abandoned. You are never alone. You are never forgotten. We have eternal riches, and those are just a few of the unsearchable riches that we have in Christ Jesus. Wow. Wow. He's looking at the riches. That blows my mind, Brother Jim. Hear me. I'm done. If you're saved tonight, and I hope you are, your Wednesday night crowd, if you're saved tonight, Paul tells us you are not poor, and it doesn't matter what your earthly bank account tells you. Well, that's exciting, isn't it? Because you are an heir of God and joint heir with Christ Jesus. Hallelujah. What a wonderful, wonderful. So, church, let's pray. Let's pray together that our eyes will stay open to see all the boundless, all the limitless, and the unsearchable riches that are freely ours through Christ Jesus. Why in this world does many Christians look so discouraged, down? They're about to trip over their bottom lip. When we have all that we've just mentioned, this earth is fading. Time is a vapor. It's gone quickly. But you're going to live with Jesus Christ if you're saved for thousands of years, one endless day. Isn't that wonderful? No pain, no heartaches, no imprisonments, no troubles, no trials, no devil. Don't have to deal with the flesh any longer. Don't have to deal with your mind being messed up. Be with unpeaceful situations. If we can do as Paul, get our minds past the guards, past the prison walls, past the circumstance, and look above all of that and see the unsearchable riches that we have in Jesus Christ, that'd help us go on. And folk would see us and say, wow, I want what they got. Some folk I go to that say they're saved, I thought before I got saved, I said, if that's what salvation is, I don't want any of it. They look miserable. They look so sad, down, and discouraged. Well, woe is me. Being any good, get around somebody's got some joy in them. You know what's happened? They're looking above all this. You know what we got to do, church, to keep our joy in our services, joy in our life? Look above everyone else. Look above the saints. Look at the Savior. Look above circumstance. Look at Christ Jesus and all we have. Not what we don't have, what we have on the other side. I'm excited about that. I'm excited. So that helps me go on. It helps me. I got to remind myself, when you get discouraged and down, wanting to quit, throw the towel in, you're ready to give up, wouldn't it be good just to go back to the book of Ephesians or just start writing, jotting them down, your blessings. Woke up this morning, just little things that become big things. I told Sis Judy in the alley, and I told Haley today, me and her finally got to go out to eat. We never get to do that. We got to have a little date together. I said, sometimes God would make the little things in our life, like I said of the night, I mean the big things in our life, the little things, he'll make them go back big. Like breathing. We got up this morning. You probably, watch this now. I'm in the same boat. We all probably got up this morning like we supposed to. But you know what? That's a big thing. A lot of people wish to God they got up this morning. Got our own self dressed tonight for church. Like we just supposed to do that. No problem. See, that's a big thing. We made a little thing. And sometimes God comes by, says, you made a big thing small, so I gotta start making those little things big again. Your health, not being sick. You walk around like you're supposed to be healthy. So Haley said, we drive the car, so we're going over here to eat. We're going home, and we're going to drive, get on the road, and we're going to drive just like we're going to be safe. I'll see you at the house. Just like, yep, we know for a fact we're going to be at home in just a little while. See, that's a big thing. We've made little. You understand? The husband and wife beside you tonight, that's a really big thing. That sometimes we've made little. Mom and dad beside you, still got family, still got people that loves you. And here's a big one. Still got a church here. Still got a pastor. Still got musicians, choir, and other people around you. See what's happening? You make those big things small things. God said, well, you may need to come away for a while. Maybe to bring something in your life that make you know those people are precious to you. That's a big thing. So Paul says, here's what I need to do. Here's what I need to do. Even in my imprisonment, even in my scars, even my hurt, my pain, lost my freedom right now, but I'm going to go ahead and write this letter because there's some people out there, they're going to need some help. They need to know this truth. So isn't it good that God thinks so much of us all these years? Bring that letter to Tabernacle Baptist Church at 8:12 on a Wednesday night. Because somebody, this pastor on the top, needed help. Isn't that good? Isn't he a good God? Father, I love you. Wow, I'm amazed at what great listeners we have in church tonight. Just so attentive tonight. Lord, I'm so thankful for the word of God. Oh, you're so wonderful to give us this word. Thank you, Lord. It's a lamp. It guides us. We thank you for that. Lord, help us, Lord. We carry our Bibles in church like we'll always have that, Lord. Like we'll always be able to read it. Like we'll always have sight, but we neglect it so much. I pray you'd help us tonight as Paul. Help someone else. When I'm hurting, when I'm in pain, when I got things going on, it may be good just to do a little less complaining and just try to find someone else you can help as you heal our hearts, heal our pains and our woes. Lord, I need your help. You know that. I'm not above anyone. I need help desperately every day. Help me, Lord, to keep my eyes on you, not people, but on you, so I can still keep my joy, my attendance in church, my love for the Bible. Lord, I pray you'd help our church, God, as we move forward. Give us a group of people, God, that wants to go to another level and just love you, fall in love with you all over again, like the first day they were saved. Help us do that, God. Please revive our heart and our spirit and our church. Altars are open. We're singing. And the altars are open.
1: I will serve thee.
0: Yes.
1: Because I love thee.
0: That's right.
1: You have given life to me.
0: You may be in a tragedy, but God may be building a testimony like it did with Paul. Before

0: Thank you, musicians. Thank you, Brother Steve. You can look this way if you're finished praying tonight. I hope we're getting rooted, getting help in this Ephesians study, verse by verse. So much in there. We could go through these books two or three more times, and you know that. You Bible students know that there's so much. You can't pull it all out. We've been in it for 10 years. We're going to keep it fresh, keep it moving. But I hope you receive some help tonight. Try to get through the chapters and verses, each verse, find out what the Lord would have us to bring to you that may help us. Brother Steve, would you have some prayer requests for us tonight?
1: I do. Pray for Tracy Sanders. Her mom passed away yesterday morning, and they're meeting with the funeral home in Walhalla on tomorrow, so we won't know the details. Hopefully, we can send that out maybe by text.
0: Yes, sir.
1: Her funeral probably later in the week. You pray for her. Her mom's name was Evelyn Bryant. And then pray for Leah Sanny's daughter, Catherine, has a broken bone in her neck. Continue to pray for Barbara Hill. She's recovering from surgery. In rehab, doing real well, according to her daughter. And then pray for Joanne Goodwin, has some back issues. Of course, my wife, pray for her. She's here tonight. Man. Praise
0: Wonderful.
1: The Lord.
0: Wonderful.
1: And then pray for Ms. Wise's son, Gary, had surgery today.
0: Okay.
1: And you make sure you pray for him as well. And I think you're going to say something about Judy.
0: Okay. Well, yeah, Judy, she's doing well. She has a feeding tube now, but Lord willing, she'll be coming home Friday. Isn't that wonderful? That's an amazing thing. Amazing thing. All she's been through. And it was really, we just didn't know. She was in ICU. It was really, really iffy. But where she's at today, doing good, got good spirits, looking good. But she will be coming home, Lord willing, Friday, but she'll continue with the feeding tube. So our prayer tonight is specific. It is that the feeding tube will come out really, really soon, real soon. So please remember that. That's her prayer for us tonight. And so Ms. Barbara Hill, as Brother Stevens mentioned, her knee is really in a lot of pain today. Remember that as well, okay? All right, church. And again, if you have any prayer requests, please get to me or Brother Brian, Dr. Hinkle, Brother Stevens, Felicity. So many folks around can take that request, and we'll get it on the prayer list, all right? And we have church directors, Felicity, thank you. You're doing a phenomenal job. Great. I took a lot of work to do that. I had some help on some things, but they're in your box. It should be in your mailbox there, so thank you for that. And we sent that back out to you to look through there. If something was misprinted, we're sorry. We tried to give it time to check it out, but if it's wrong, you can let us know, but we can't pull everyone's back. But we can make the announcement for you if something is wrong in there as far as maybe email or phone number or anything, okay? All right, if all hearts are clear, we'll be dismissed with a word of prayer. I will. 3 months ago, I didn't want to do this on Sunday because I don't want folks to be out because I'm out. 3 months ago, my home church in Charlotte, North Carolina, the deacons called me. Pastor Appreciation is Sunday for them, and they always have a surprise speaker coming in to preach for them. And my father-in-law is supposed to retire already, but this will be his last, Lord willing, his last Pastor Appreciation ever as far as pastoring. So they have asked me to come several months ago. So Lord willing, if nothing changes, Lord willing, I'll be preaching there Sunday morning, but I'll be right back here Sunday night, and I'm excited about the Elijah series. You don't want to miss that. It's going to be really good. I really want to preach that there on Sunday morning. That's not going to go with Pastor Appreciation Sunday, but you pray for me. My wife's on her way back now. She was away with her mother. She should be on the road home right now. And so that's where we are. I won't be here Sunday morning, but I'll be back Sunday night, okay? Dr. Hink will be preaching for us. You come anyway. Just come anyway, now that you know. Now here, listen, church. Now, Brother Hinkle's got really good eyesight. He sees everybody in this building tonight, good crowd. If you're not here Sunday morning, it's going to hurt his feelings because you know he's preaching. You don't come back, all right? So make sure you're here Sunday morning. We'll have a big time. Choir will be singing. A lot of good things going on. But I told you I will be going on Sunday mornings at all, maybe once or twice a year. And this will be that time, all right, just because it's my father-in-law. I wouldn't do it for any of the preachers, just my father-in-law doing this. So being his last one, that's what we're going to do, okay, Lord willing. All right, but I'll be back Sunday night wide open. I'll drink coffee from Charlotte to here. We're going to have a time Sunday night, all right? Let's all stand tonight. Thank you for being great, great listeners tonight. Good Wednesday night crowd. Thank you, church. I mean it with all my heart. Y'all have been so kind with your cards, your letters, the money and the cards, the gifts. We so appreciate that, needed that. That was a wonderful, beautiful thing for us. But you just being here, being faithful, is what our pastor really wants, just faithfulness. That's what I really, really want. If any pastor would tell you that, just seeing the church family here at church is just a big deal for me. And I thank you for the good crowd tonight. Let's pray, and we'll be dismissed, all right? I think we've covered everything. Is that right? All right. Father, we love you. Thank you for loving us. You're a wonderful, wonderful God. Thank you for all you've ever done for us. Well, thank you for the Bible. We was able to hopefully share some things from the good scriptures that hopefully help our people, and they're precious. And I pray you'd use that. Holy Spirit, continue to use that through their night. Lord, we're going to part ways. We're going home, Lord willing. Lord, we know if we get there safely, it's by your grace. That's a big thing. Lord, we'll sleep through the night. We pray that you'd keep us safe through the night. Wake us up tomorrow to do all the duties, all we need to do tomorrow. Lord, I pray, and I want to thank you for the good

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1: With us are news. I'm Keith Peters in Washington. Yes, you did pay more for just about everything last month. Daria Albinger has details on a key economic report, the first of two this week.
2: Soaring energy costs pushed September's consumer price index up 3.7% year over year, more than the 3.6% that analysts were expecting. Gasoline prices rose 9.1%, with food prices up 2.5% from a year ago. This is the first of two economic reports that the Fed and others watch closely. The producer price index for September will be released on Thursday. It measures prices at the wholesale level before they reach consumers. Usually these reports move in tandem, or if one rises or falls, the other will too. I'm Daria Albinger.
1: President Trump hosted a high-profile midterm election campaign rally in Bullhead City, Arizona, part of a broader Western campaign tour aimed at boosting Republican candidates just ahead of the pivotal November elections.
3: So we're going to elect a strong Republican majority in the House and Senate, and I think we have a really good chance.
1: He also plugged Congressman Andy Biggs's efforts to be elected governor of Arizona.
3: And I'm here really to say you have a chance to have a really great, he's a conservative guy, but what he is he's really a common sense person, because it's all about common sense, more importantly than any label.
1: A new study is shining a light on teens and anxiety. According to the study published in JAMA Pediatrics, about one in six teens surveyed have reported moderate to severe anxiety. It also reports that nearly two-thirds of adolescents who reported severe anxiety symptoms also met the criteria for severe depression. On Wall Street, the Dow down by 48 points, the S&P lower by 86. This is SRN News. Does your church have an AI policy?
4: According to a new poll of Protestant pastors released by the Barna Group, 45% believe each congregation needs to establish some hard and fast rules about how artificial intelligence can be used in the day-to-day workings of the church. Another 49% of clergy say there should at least be some informal guidance on AI use. However, the Barna poll also reveals about 80% of all churches have no AI rules or guidance at all. Michael Harrington reporting.
1: Advocates seek an investigation into the Catholic Bishop of Worcester, Massachusetts, over his response to priest abuse allegations. The group Bishop Accountabilities filed a complaint against Bishop Robert McManus. The allegations involve priest Alan Martineau, who McManus initially planned to transfer to another parish. However, the diocese said it canceled the transfer. This is SRN News. Wall Street closed today with stocks lower.
5: This comes as new inflation numbers came in a bit hotter than expected. The consumer price index for September rose to a 12-month rate of 3.7%. Meantime, chip stocks have seen a decline, with Micron Technology dropping around 3% and Advanced Micro Devices moving down 5%. At the closing bell, the Dow Jones Industrial Average lost 48 points to 51,621. The S&P 500 fell 86 points to 7,718, and the NASDAQ plummeted 511 points to 26,692. With your market recap, I'm Sarah Lee Kessler.
1: A new Wallet Hub survey finds 49% say rising travel costs could derail their plans, while 30% believe travel is worth going into debt for. More details at srnnews.com. From Washington, I'm Keith Peters.
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Good evening, and thank you for listening to WTBI Radio. That was Bobby and Maxine Grubb singing Jesus Use Me. Next, Marvin West will be singing His Grace Will Be Sufficient. 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It'll get a little bit colder as the night goes on, and then tomorrow we'll have a high of 85 degrees and a sunny day. And on Saturday, or then on Friday, we'll have another sunny day with a high of 85 degrees. And once again, thanks for listening to the best sound around.

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3: 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I trust that if it's at all possible, you'll get your Bible and follow along with us as we open the Word of God today. We're turning in our Bible to the book of Ephesians, chapter number 5, and we're continuing our study on Bible order for our homes. I said to you from 1 Corinthians chapter number 11, verse number 3, God's order is laid out very plainly. The Bible said the head of every man is Christ, and the head of the woman is the man. And we went back and looked at how God had set up the order all the way back in Genesis chapter number 3, that the woman's desire would be unto her husband, and he would rule over her. God places the husband in the position of authority over the wife. But he must realize he is not really the head of the home, because Christ is the authority over him. And he must recognize his authority if he expects his wife to recognize her authority in her husband. And so we looked at that. Now we're coming today to deal with the Bible order for the husband. Let me say one more time, this Bible is God's manual for living. God gives us life, and then God wrote us a book of instructions on how to live that life. And if your home is not in Bible order, then your home is not in order. So what we're going to do for the next few days, we're going to look at what the Bible teaches us about God's position and responsibility of the husband, God's position and responsibility for the wife, and then the children. And I hope you'll listen every day and let God help all of us through the study of the Word of God. Now we're coming first to deal with Bible order for the husband. Let me say before I turn to the scripture, I am convinced that the greatest problem in most of our homes is the husband and the father not being the person that God teaches them to be in the Word of God. I do not mean that to be cruel. I myself am a husband, and I myself am a father, and I hold me accountable for a lot of the problems that we've had in our family down through the years. But I'm not here to criticize or be critical of you or condemn you. I'm here to find help from the Word of God for all of us, that we might be the men that God wants us to be, to the glory and honor of the Lord Jesus Christ. In the book of 1 Kings chapter 2, verse number 2, David said to Solomon, "Show thyself a man." And that's what we need, not just some big macho who is brutal and arrogant and harsh and domineering, but we need a revival of biblical manhood in our homes in this day. Now, what does the Bible teach is the responsibility and the order of the man in the home. I want to give you four thoughts from the Word of God. First of all, in the book of Ephesians, chapter number 5, and verse number 25, the Bible said, "Husbands, love your wives, even as Christ also loved the church and gave himself for it." Now, I submit to you, that is a big order. Husbands, love your wives, even as Christ also loved the church. You see, in the eyes of God, the husband is to be the initiator of the love. And then the wife is to be the responder to that love. And may I say to you that most women can be controlled better by love than they can be by law. And it's a great day when a husband learns that. So we're told here that a husband is to love his wife. And there are three things through the text here that I want to point out. First of all, I am to love my wife as Christ loved the church. Now, when I read that, I'm automatically aware of the fact, in one sense, that is impossible. I could never have the love for my wife that Christ has for the church. But then I read it again, and the Bible does not teach me that I'm to love my wife to the degree that Christ loved the church, but I'm to love my wife as Christ loved the church. And then he goes on to say, and gave himself for it. Now, how much did Christ love the church? Well, he loved us enough to die for us, because death was the only way he could redeem us. And my friend, we ought to love our wives enough to die for them. But may I say to you, my wife does not need a dead husband. No, I would not be much advantage to my wife if I was gone. So what is the Bible teaching here? I believe the Word of God is teaching us that Christ loved the church enough that he gave up his self-life to live for the church. The Bible said in the book of Hebrews, chapter 7, verse number 25, wherefore he ever liveth to make intercession for the saints. His purpose in living now is for his church. And that ought to be the purpose of the man's life after he is married, that he live for his wife's sake. So Christ said, I am to love my wife as Christ also loved the church. Great problems arises in many homes when the husband wants his wife to live a married life, but he still wants to live as though he were single. You see, when you get married, it's not any longer what I want, but it's what we want. It's not any longer what's good for me, but it's what's good for us. We bring her into the picture of our total thinking as far as our life is concerned. So I am to love my wife enough that I give up the self-life and live for my spouse. Now, I want you to notice this. The Word of God teaches us that love begets love. You do reap what you sow. If you love your wife, then she will love you also. Now, I'm aware of the fact the devil's still out there, and I'm aware of the fact that some women are self-willed and strong-willed until God breaks their will. But the plan for God in the home is that the husband lure his wife into submission by loving her. You see, I do not love the Lord and serve him because of law. No, law produces rebellion. But I love him because he first loved me. And I serve him and give myself to him because he gave himself to me and for me. So I am to reach out to my wife with love as Christ reached out to the church with his love. Now, I want you to notice something else in this verse. The Bible said, husbands, love your wives as Christ also loved the church. Now, notice the word loved is in past tense. It does not say as Christ now loves the church. You see, God loved us when we were sinners. May I just say it? God loved us when we were wrong, when we were wicked, when we were ungodly. Now, it's easy to love your wife when she is lovable. But we're not only to extend love to her when she is lovable, but also when she is unlovable. We are to love our wives and give ourselves to and for her. Now, if you notice verse number 26, the Bible teaches the reason that he did this was that he might sanctify and cleanse it by the washing of water by the word, that he might present it to himself a glorious church not having spot or wrinkle or any such thing, but that it should be holy and without blemish. You see, the ultimate end of Christ loving the church is that he might mold the church into the church that he wants it to be. He knows that love causes the church to become what he wants it to be. And that's what he's teaching us here about our wives. As we love our wives, then we draw her with that love into submission, and that submission honors her husband, and then we present to ourselves the wife that we have loved into being what she is. Oh, I wish I had the ability to explain that. But dear sir, listen to me. You do not make your wife a great wife by force. You do not make her a great wife by law. But as you love her and she responds to that love, and you love again and she responds to that love, and you know the Bible is not speaking here about a sexual, sensual love. It's speaking about that agape love, that real love of the heart. So God said that the men are to love their wives as Christ also loved the church. Then I want you to notice a second thing in verse number 28. The Bible said, so ought men to love their wives as their own bodies. He that loveth his wife loveth himself. Now, when I see that, I think that is even harder than the other. I'm not only to love my wife as Christ loved the church, but I am to love my wife as I love my own body. Now, I'm not trying to be humorous, but I want to say to you today that I love me. There is not anything about me that I do not love. I never have wanted to hurt me. I have never taken a hammer in my hand and laid my finger upon something solid and beat my finger and looked at my finger and said, you deserve that. Or even thought, yeah, you deserve that. No, I love me too much to hurt me. I love me too much to do me wrong. I love me too much to willingly neglect me. And the Bible said that I am to love my wife as I love my own body. I say it often, I love all 200 and none of your business pounds of me. I love my big mouth. I love my big nose. I love every bit of me. They tell me that I do not need my appendix or my tonsils, but I made an agreement with them years ago. If they would not bother me, I would not bother them. I give them a free ride to the cemetery and pay all the bills. And I'm not trying to be humorous. I'm trying to make the point. Oh, my friend, could it be that you could say you have never done anything to hurt your wife? You have never said anything to hurt your wife. You see, Christ said, I am to love my wife as I love my own body. What woman would not submit herself to that kind of love from her husband? Father, take the word, use it to your glory. I pray in Jesus' name, amen and amen.
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1: This is Pastor Walter Yancey, and I want to personally thank you for taking time out of your day to meet with us around the Scriptures here on Strength for Today. If we take time for God today, He will take time for us tomorrow. And it's for sure we're going to need Him today, and we're definitely going to need Him tomorrow. Please get your Bible, and let's go now to the auditorium of Timberlake Baptist Church to begin today's message. Have you got that kind of joy? Think about it. Have you got a joy that is impossible to suppress, to hide? That's what it takes to survive in this world we're living in as Christians. And folks, it's not going to get any easier. It's going to get tougher. And I appreciate you being faithful to the house of God tonight. That's step one. Just be faithful to God. Trust Him, obey Him, and serve Him. This morning we saw that there was an apostle who followed Job's example. And he made it through his tests and his trials. And Job is a great example of a man of true faith that could not be squashed and could not be held back, even though he found the hardest test the world's ever known. He stayed joyful and faithful, and he withstood everything thrown at him until the Lord spoke to him. We'll talk more about that in a couple of weeks. But tonight, the book of Job is a story of a blessed man whose life turns to tragedy. Yet through his faithful trust of God and his devoted determination that though he slay me, yet I'll serve him. That's devoted determination. And we were talking a few minutes ago, me and Brother JB, about what it takes to make Christians quit. It doesn't take much today. They get upset because somebody hurt the feelings. Got upset because somebody didn't see things the way they saw things. They make it all about themselves. Job knew it wasn't about him. It was all about the Lord. His life was all about the Lord. And as this story unfolds, we see the slanderer has slithered into the throne room of God. And I want to tell you something, folks. He's a slitherer. He's a slanderer. He's Satan. And I want to tell you something tonight. Satan's number one modus operandi is to accuse the brethren of their sin to embarrass the God of heaven. You don't hear anything else I say tonight. You hear this. And if we can come to grips with this, it'll change our life as a Christian. Every time you sin, Satan runs to the throne and whispers to God's ear, and he's saved. She's saved. Your sin not only embarrasses you, it not only destroys you, but it embarrasses God, and it destroys His power in your life. This is serious business, folks. What I said this morning, I don't apologize for. Christians today want to straddle the fence. There's no fence. The devil owns the fence. If you're on the fence, he's got you. He's already got you. You can't go out and sin and live like the world and expect your relationship with God to be strong. Not going to happen. That's for me, that's for you, that's for every Christian. And tonight, this is the reason I'm preaching this message, is to help us understand how precious the relationship we have with God is to you and I. Satan's declaring that man does not really love God at all. They love themselves. And you know what the sad part is? The devil lies about a lot of stuff, but he's telling the truth right there. When he says we're too selfish to surrender to him, he's being honest. Because that's our problem. We want our way, and we want what we want. Even if it costs us our relationship with God. And it does. See, all this is not going to hit us until this is all over. Then it's going to be too late. When you're standing in the throne room of God, the judgment seat of Christ is unfolding, it's too late to do anything about it then. You see, we got to spit out, don't swallow your pride, it's still in you. You got to spit out your pride and admit you do things wrong and admit you need God enough that you'll sacrifice yourself and your selfishness to yield to Him. That's what it takes, folks. In the process, Satan gets to God, who is hurt by man's disloyalty. And then the children of God are destroyed by their choosing sin over righteousness. I don't believe that, preacher. Well, evidently you haven't read the Old Testament. That's what the whole Old Testament's about, isn't it, JB? Israel wouldn't do what God wanted them to do. They wouldn't yield. They wouldn't surrender. They wanted idols. They wanted pleasures. They wanted leeks and garlics. And all throughout the Old Testament, God had to chastise them, trying to get them back, and had to send them into captivity time and time again because they loved themselves more than they loved the Lord, and the devil loves to throw that in God's face. Now, if you're any kind of Christian at all, that ought to make your heart flip. That you could possibly disappoint God that bad. You can. It's easy. We seem to forget, listen to me, we seem to forget God's got feelings. God's got feelings. And God promotes righteousness. Satan promotes sin. If you're after righteousness, you're working with God. If you're playing with sin, you're with the devil. And the devil's never done anything good for you. But Jesus gave his life. Is this not true tonight? God asked the devil where he'd been and what he was doing. Of course, he was searching out for victims on this earth just so he could run to heaven and laugh at God because he got them to sin. Listen to me. Listen to me. This devil says, I got them to sin. And you died for them and you can't even get them to obey you. Wow. This is a serious conversation, isn't it? It'll make you wake up and think a little bit. Is God proud of you for your faithfulness tonight? Or is Satan proud of you for your disloyalty and your selfishness? You say, preacher, I don't want to think about it. No, that's the problem in the church today. We don't want to think about this. We don't want to look beyond the realm of reality. We just want to deal with what's around us and what we can feel and what we can see. Folks, there's a reality beyond what you can see. It's called faith. Amen? It's called trusting God. In verse 8, God hits Satan right in the heart. He says, did you see Job while you were on earth? He's one of my best men. He's one of the best ones I've got. And I want to tell you something. That had to infuriate Satan. That there was one man somewhere he missed him on the face of the earth that loved God so much, God said, he's one of my best men. Do you know what I'd do to hear God say that about me? I'd do anything to hear God say I was one of his best men because I know I'm not, but I want to be. You may not, but you ought to want to be. You ought to have that desire. Job had an impeccable testimony before the Lord. That's what I want, an impeccable testimony. But that's the struggle of my life. It's the struggle of your life if you love God. To keep that testimony pure and clean. Oh, that we as his children all strove for such a testimony from the lips of Almighty God. They're one of my best. They're one of my most faithful. We got to understand an omniscient God keeps his eyes on his children all the time. He never takes his eyes off his children. The Lord takes great pride. He takes great pleasure He prizes those who live a life of faith and obedience. Trust and obey, for there's no other way to be happy in Jesus but to trust and obey. And folks, that's what God wants us to do. The devil's evil personality of hatred, right here in the throne room, starts to erupt, and his mouth. Have you ever made somebody so mad they started running their mouth? Oh, don't look at me so innocent. Every one of you have. And these two in the front row are professionals. I'm talking about JB and Patty. One of them can't say something without the other one getting mad. That's the way it goes. But listen to this verse here. Matthew chapter 15, verse 8 says something very important. Matthew 15:18a. But those things which proceed out of the mouth cometh from the what? The heart. And Satan was about to erupt and say some things. He was just hot. He couldn't believe he missed Job. He couldn't believe he looked all over the world and he missed one. He was infuriated. Now, if you'll stop and think for just a minute, if that infuriates Satan, are you making him happy or are you infuriating him? You're doing one or the other. This is biblical. This is factual. The devil accuses Job of being favored by God unfairly.
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5: With SRN News, I'm Keith Peters in Washington. Retirees are getting a 3.6% Social Security raise come January. Sarah Lee Kessler reports.
6: The Social Security Administration making that announcement Wednesday morning after analyzing inflation data. Social Security retirement benefits go up every year based on the cost of living. In 2027, that'll mean an extra $75 a month for 72 million Americans. And that's the biggest Social Security bump since 2023. I'm Sarah Lee Kessler.
5: An invasive insect that destroys ash trees is spreading in Washington state.
7: A month after the first emerald ash borer was found in Vancouver, a second infestation's been found in Walla Walla, 245 miles away. A College Place arborist noticed potential damage from the insect with the distinctive D-shaped holes. They were in multiple ash trees. The USDA confirmed the insect. While an injected insecticide can protect trees, there has never been a successful effort to eradicate emerald ash borer. I'm Brad Ford.
5: Federal agents searched Congresswoman Ilhan Omar's Washington, D.C. home yesterday. Correspondent Willie Nelson has the details.
8: Vice President J.D. Vance defended a search of Representative Ilhan Omar's home in the Washington area. Homeland Security agents carried out a judicially authorized search as part of a criminal probe into possible false statements and immigration fraud on her father's paperwork. The vice president said he had no prior knowledge of the search and that investigators will follow the evidence wherever it leads. No charges have been filed. Willie Nelson, Washington.
5: On Wall Street today, the Dow Jones Industrial Average down by 48 points. The NASDAQ plunged 511 points. With the S&P 500 index lower by 86 points. This is SRN News. The two-state solution may be dead, correspondent Michael Harrington reports.
9: For decades, diplomats have promoted a vision of a Palestinian state existing side by side with Israel in peace and harmony. But a new poll from the Pew Research Center finds most Israelis and Palestinians don't believe it will ever happen. 56% of Israelis say peaceful coexistence with the Palestinians is impossible, and 68% of Palestinians feel the same way about the Jewish state. Meanwhile, the Israel-Hamas war remains unresolved. Michael Harrington reporting.
5: A Monroe, Michigan high school volleyball player is filing a lawsuit alleging she wasn't told a boy was playing against her. The suit filed by Briley Lechner and her father accuses Monroe Public Schools, the superintendent, Michigan High School Athletic Association, and the athletic director of violating her federal civil rights under Title IX. This is SRN News. Watch your step, America. The rats may be winning.
10: A new report from Terminix names New York City the most rat-infested city in the country for 2026, with Los Angeles and Philadelphia right behind it. Houston moved into the top five this year, and Detroit clawed its way into the top 10 for the first time. Experts say big populations, plenty of food, and lots of hiding spots make these cities paradise for rodents. Meanwhile, the city with the fewest rat problems on the list is Spokane, Washington, coming in dead last at number 50. I'm Monica Nelson.
5: A federal judge is extending an order giving three news organizations access to the White House. The judge again blocked President Trump's ban of CNN, MS Now, and Politico in a ruling late Tuesday. The judge wrote the injunction is intended to preserve the status quo as the outlet's lawsuit continues. More details at srnnews.com. From Washington, I'm Keith Peters.
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1: Jubilee 2026 will be taking place at the Truth Missionary Baptist Church with Dr. Joe Arthur and Cody Zorn there preaching. The meeting takes place October the 18th through the 23rd. Dr. Joe Arthur preaching there on Sunday beginning at 6:30 p.m. in the evening service, and then Monday and Tuesday, Brother Arthur preaching there at 7:30 each evening. And Cody Zorn preaching at the meeting Wednesday through Friday at 7:30 each evening. Jubilee 2026 taking place at the Truth Missionary Baptist Church, where the pastor is Dr. Sammy Kay. The church is located at 200 Saluda Dam Road in Greenville. And that's October the 18th through the 23rd. Jubilee 2026 at Truth Missionary Baptist Church.

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1: With SRN News, I'm Keith Peters in Washington. Consumer prices rose at a 3.7% annual rate in September as gasoline costs skyrocket. Correspondent Bernie Bennett has this report.
2: The Consumer Price Index, a broad measure of goods and services costs across the U.S. economy, rose a seasonally adjusted 0.6% for the month, putting the 12-month rate at 3.7%, the Bureau of Labor Statistics reported Wednesday. Economists surveyed by Dow Jones expected respective gains of 0.6% and 3.6%. Stripping out volatile food and energy costs, so-called core CPI rose 0.3% for the month and was up 2.6% on an annual basis, compared to respective estimates for 0.2% and 0.2.5%. Bernie Bennett, Washington.
1: Higher prices could put a damper on holiday winter travel plans for nearly half of Americans.
3: A new WalletHub survey finds 49% say rising travel costs could derail their plans, while 30% believe traveling is worth going into debt for. Another 30% are still paying off travel debt from last winter. The latest inflation report shows airline fares are up more than 22% from a year ago, while hotel stays and rental cars are also more expensive. Despite those increases, travel industry leaders say many consumers are still willing to pay the higher prices. I'm at Mattinson.
1: President Trump is in Montana, his latest GOP midterm stop, with midterms just 20 days out. Trump is appearing in the city of Kalispell for a rally with congressional candidate Aaron Flint. Earlier today, Trump told a crowd in Bullhead City, Arizona, to back Republican nominee for governor, Congressman Andy Biggs. Trump's midterm blitz will continue with future stops planned in Kentucky, Kansas, North Carolina, and elsewhere. On Wall Street, the Dow down by 48 points. This is SRN News.
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1: The message you're about to hear was preached by the late Dr. Sumner Wimp. The title of this message is The Power of Pentecost. And the text that Dr. Sumner Wimp chose for this message, the book of Acts, chapter number 2. This message was originally preached at the Northside Baptist Church in Charlotte, North Carolina, on October the 15th, 1978. Now, the service.

and let me welcome you to the Northside Baptist Hour. We are gathered here at Interstate 85 Sugar Creek exit, the Northside Baptist Church. But we welcome all of you who are listening by radio, and we want you to join in the service. Number 400 is the first song, and while you're turning, let me say that we have a guest speaker in the stead of our pastor, Dr. W. Jack Hudson, who is out of the city today. He'll be back in the pulpit tonight. But Dr. Sumner Wimp, the Vice President of Liberty Baptist College in Lynchburg, Virginia, is our special speaker today. You'll hear him in just a few moments. But join with us as we sing number 400, Everyone Gathered Here at Calvary. Years I Spent in Vanity and Pride. All right, everyone sing.

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Oh, the grace that brought it down to man. How thankful we ought to be for that. Sing the last verse. Everybody now, right from the beginning of the last verse.

0: And would you remain standing, please?
1: Let's bow our heads together. Our Father, we thank you for the beautiful day you've given us, Lord. Thank you for all that we have in thee and our Savior. I pray that you might bless the service this morning. Holy Spirit of God might have freedom in our hearts, the hearts of our people, Lord, and in the announcements, in the music, in the message by Dr. Wimp, that the Lord Jesus Christ would be uplifted and honored and glorified. And then, Lord, we pray for our pastor as he speaks this morning. We pray that you might bless the service there in a mighty way, that souls would be saved there and here amongst our midst. And we'll thank you even in advance now, for we ask it in Christ's name. Amen.

0: Thank you, ladies. Such a beautiful song. And I really felt the presence of the Lord as they sang. And I'm looking forward to our speaker this morning, Dr. Sumner Wimp from Lynchburg, Virginia. Some time ago, Thomas Nelson Company in Nashville, Tennessee, published a book written by C. Sumner Wimp, How on Earth Can I Be Spiritual? If there's any need in our life, it's to be spiritual. You can stop living an up and down Christian life. Thousands were sold the first month. And I asked Brother Wimp, would he just let me say a word about this book? I wish that many of you would get this book. He's made them available to you in the vestibules. And it's a very attractive book, over 200 pages. And the Lord has given Brother Wimp a real ability to help people along spiritual lines. How on earth can I be spiritual? A very attractive book, but a very valuable book, and it has proven so in the lives of many, many people already. He has some other things, and I've asked him if he'd say a word about those. But I just wanted to, I have a copy of it myself. It's a great book, and I want you to get it, and it'll help you spiritually. It really will. In the absence of our pastor, here is a friend of Northside Baptist Church, Dr. Sumner Wimp.
1: Amen. Well, glory. I'm very serious. I do not go any place in the country where I get ministered to more than right here. That music. If y'all had a good director, it'd be great. I mean, look at what happens without a music director. I mean, all that without even a music director. Girls, that was a great blessing. So good to be here. How many of you'd rather be here this morning than in the hospital with three broken legs? Let me see, raise your hand. It's amazing.
2: All are quiet, yeah? Yeah, that's all right, okay.
1: I don't know. I heard he went horseback riding. He got on a horse. The horse turned around and said, one at a time, please. You know, I vow and declare I'm not going to do that. Lindsay Westman, I wasn't gonna do any joking or cutting up. I'm the dignified professor in a college, and I was going to be dignified. And then I saw somebody petrified the other day. I said, better not try it. It's so good to be here. And I appreciate the privilege. I'm really, really looking forward to the men's retreat. Lindsay Terry knows about, your pastor has spoken at my men's retreat up in Chicago. There's something about getting away at a men's retreat like that that's just fabulous. We'll have a stomp down good time. Come on, men. Promise you, we're going to have fried hide. Come on, man. We are. We're going to have fried hide. If you don't come, I know you're mad at your wife. If you're not there, just put it on. You and your wife are having problems. That's why you wouldn't come. You're scared. I tried chicken. You bet y'all going to be there? If you're not there, trouble. We'll know it. Now, I want to beg you. I don't get a dime. I don't take the money from it. But this book is already, God has unbelievably used this book. It's $3.95, put on the back. Lindsay said these poor people over here at Northside Baptist Church, and he said, y'all poor, so I'm going to sell it to you for $3 today. You can't beat that, like a busted drum, you know, you can't beat it. So you ought to get it. It's be a copy out there. And I have my book on the tabernacle. It's $2.95. To you, my friends, I'll make it for $2 today. And then something real special, my little book on soul winning, Fishing for Men. Now, somebody bought it, and I know you paid a dollar for it, but I just feel good today. Sell it to you for two for a dollar, 50 cents a piece. Man, you can't beat that. And I got a whole bunch of tapes on fasting and how to defeat the devil. My book on my tape on my record, Love, Courtship, Romance, and Sex. I hope you get them. It'll be a blessing to you. Open the Word of God with me to Acts chapter 2. You know, you're almost crazy for preaching on a passage that you know everybody else has preached on. And I would not preach on it for 5 seconds if I did not know that God wants me. And I did not have the message I feel the Lord has for us today. We'll talk about Pentecost, the power of Pentecost. Pentecost cannot be repeated. If you know anything about Leviticus chapter 23, There were seven feasts of Jehovah. There was a feast of Passover and a feast of first fruits and the feast of unleavened bread, the feast of tabernacle, all these different feasts that were holidays, special holidays for the children of Israel, like we have Easter to commemorate the resurrection of Christ. Well, each of these feasts pictured a spiritual experience or a significant spiritual thing in the life of Israel. For instance, the Feast of Trumpets is going to be commemorating the coming of Christ to the earth to rule and reign. The Feast of Tabernacles is when Israel will be dwelling in the land one day. Well, the Feast of Passover commemorated the killing of the lamb when Israel came out of Egypt. And they were to remember that, commemorate it all along through their lives by killing the animal, reminding of them of the night they came out of Egypt, out of bondage. We have the Lord's Supper. It's a feast. It's just like that. It's to commemorate the death and burial and resurrection of Christ. Baptism, it commemorates the death, burial, resurrection of Christ. Well, a feast of Jehovah, all these feasts did it. One of the feasts was a feast of Pentecost. It was 50 days after the resurrection. It was to commemorate the coming of the Holy Spirit until the feast of Pentecost, until the day of Pentecost. The Holy Spirit did not indwell believers. He would come upon a believer. They would be possessed of the Holy Spirit, but then he could leave. David prayed, "Take not thy spirit from me." You and I can't pray that today. According to John 14 and John 16, God said the Holy Spirit would abide in our bodies forever. We are the temple of the Holy Spirit. So we can't pray that. To pray, "Take not thy spirit from me," is just unbelief. We can't do it. But that day, the day of Pentecost, is when the Holy Spirit came to begin to dwell in the temple, in the body of believers. That can't be repeated. That happened once and for all when he began that ministry. Now, the minute a Christian gets saved, every time a person is saved, he immediately is indwelt by the Holy Spirit. Don't ever let somebody ask you today, "Have you received the Holy Spirit?" If you're a child of God, yes, you have. Romans 8:9 says, if any man doesn't have the Holy Spirit, he's none of his. Somebody ask you that question, they don't know the Bible. If somebody ask you, "Have you been baptized by the Holy Spirit since you believed?" They show they don't know the Bible. For the Bible teaches us that by one Spirit are we all. Paul wrote that to carnal Corinthians. They were very carnal. They weren't super spiritual. They had not had some great super spiritual experience. Then now they had arrived at a super spiritual state of living. No, they were carnal, very, very carnal, wicked. And yet he said that they had been baptized by the Holy Spirit into the body of Christ. Every believer, according to the Bible, if you're in Christ, you got there by the baptism of the Holy Spirit. Don't let somebody tell you you've got to be baptized with the Holy Spirit. They just don't know the Bible. That can't be repeated. But I'll tell you this. I believe that you and I can see afresh today the power of Pentecost. And that's what we need. I don't know what you need. I don't know about you. But we need the power of the Holy Spirit in our personal lives and through us to others. Recently, I had to drive to Roanoke to catch a plane. If you know anything about Piedmont Airlines, it comes to Lynchburg, the only airplane that comes in there. And they don't come in about once a week, I think. Oh, mercy, it's terrible. Flying in and out of there is horrible. In fact, to go to this men's retreat, I had to get a private plane to get on there. I just couldn't even make it. Well, many times I have to go to Roanoke. Went there last week. Flew out of Roanoke. I drove over to Roanoke, and I usually have it timed just right that I get there and don't have to waste a lot of time in that airport. But I got into Roanoke early somehow. I was almost an hour early somewhere. I don't know how I did, but I got there early. Oh, I was about to get upset. I hate to waste time in airports. In fact, I don't usually do it. That's how I wrote this book. Almost every bit of it was written in motels and airports. And so I got over there early. Well, I went out to see if I could check in. And sure enough, I got out there to the waiting room, and I was the only one there. And there was a lady standing there. She took my ticket and checked me in. She said, "My, you're early today," and all. I said, "Yeah, I don't know how in the world I did." And so I reached in my pocket, and I pulled out a gospel tract. And I said, "Kind lady, let me give you something good to read." And I handed her a tract. And I said, "Tell me." She asked, what is it? I said, "That just tells you how to go to heaven." "Oh," she said. I said, "Yes. Tell me, do you know for sure you're going to heaven?" "Oh, no," she said, "I sure don't." I said, "Wouldn't you like to know?" "Oh," she said, "I sure would." And I began to talk to her about the Lord Jesus. This is the truth. I began to tell her how Christ suffered and died. All of a sudden, she stopped me. She looked up. Her hands were literally trembling. A woman about 27 years of age, her hands were just shaking. All of a sudden, her lips began to quiver. Tears started coming out of her eyes and started coming out of her cheeks. She looked at me. She said, "Sir, I don't know what in the world's happening." She said, "My legs are just trembling." She said, "I just feel rotten." She said, "I just got to get saved." And I said, "Brother, that's what I want." God, the power of the Holy Spirit had gripped her in such conviction. That woman burst into tears. Right there, she bowed her head and said, "I want Jesus as my Savior." Folks, that's what we need. We don't need people coming down the aisle, grinning, chewing gum, smacking away, chewing gum. "I want to get saved." Brother, we need some people to get convicted of their ungodly sin against God. We need some people to get transformed by the power of God. We need Christians who don't go to church and yawn their way through the church service. The average Christian goes to church to get amused. In the New Testament, they went to church and got amazed at the grace of God. We used to sing "Amazing Grace." How sweet the sound that saved a wretch like me. We don't feel like we're wretches anymore. Well, I'm not a bad guy.

God on our ministry. We want the power of God on our lives. We want the power of God in our homes. How can we have it? Well, I think we can meet the conditions they had at Pentecost, and we can have it. Now, I want us to see. Look with me in Acts chapter 2, verse 1. It says, "And when the day of Pentecost was fully come, they were all with one accord in one place." I want you to notice, first of all, they were purged. They were purged. In Acts 1, it says they were all with one accord. Hey, can you imagine all these people that got together and they were all with one accord? And then the Bible tells us Peter stood up and preached. Now, can you imagine what must have taken place? You remember who Peter was? Peter's the one who denied the Lord. Peter gone out and denied the Lord. He heard that cock crow. Jesus had told him he would deny him. Peter said, "Not me, Lord." The little maid came up and said, "You're one of them." He said, "No, I'm not." Another said, "You're one of them." He said, "No, I'm not." And finally, he cursed to prove it. Peter. And finally, when that cock crowed that third time, Jesus turned and looked at Peter. The Bible says that Peter went out and he wept bitterly. His heart was broken. He must have somewhere, he got alone with Jesus. He got alone, met him after his resurrection. And he saw the Lord. And he came and confessed his sin. And he got right with God. You know what we need today? I don't know all you people, but I promise you there's some right here who have denied the Lord in the way they've lived. They've denied the Lord in the way they've lived. You get out here and you can laugh at the dirty jokes. You can get out here on the job, and I've even been around. I was in a service station one time, got to get my car worked on. A guy reached in, he hit the manifold, red hot. Came out, mad as hat, it burned his arm. Came out, cussing a string of name. And in a little bit, I began to witness to him. He said, "I'm a Baptist." Said he was a deacon. I want to ask you today, brother, we need Christians that'll stop that pussyfooting, playing around. Get rid of all the sham, all the make-believe. Are you living right for God? We need some Christians that'll start getting purged and start living right for God. Are you living right? You get out here with your neighbors and do things that you'd be ashamed. You say, "Oh, what's wrong with a little social drink?" What'd you think if I walked up here or somebody walked in with a can of beer in this church? Somebody walked in here with a can of beer. Why, you'd say, "Hey, what's a doing drinking beer in the church? Don't you know that's the house of God? Why don't you wake up?" God said, "Don't you know your body is a temple of the Holy Spirit? And if it's wrong to drink beer in here, I say it's wrong to drink beer in the temple of God." Oh, we need some people today who'll be purged. And that's why they were blessed of God. They were all with one accord. But you know, it isn't just smoking and drinking. I didn't mean to mention smoking. I know, you know, people. You know what the Baptist sign is, don't you? The brethren stand out in front of the church. Our Roman Catholic friends, they go into the church and they cross themselves. A lot of the Baptist brethren stand out in front of the church, and just before they walk in or just before they drive up in the car, they make the Baptist sign. They go, "Oh! You wouldn't think of smoking the temple of God." Why don't we wake up and realize here's the temple of God? We need to be purged. But you know what? In just those things, I'm sure that Northside Baptist Church, drinking, smoking, that's not the big problem. You know what's killing our churches in America today? You know what's hurting more than anything? Jealousy. Griping. Grumbling. Wrong attitudes in the home. Husbands and wives. You know, here's a man, he goes to work, and he's down there at the job. The boss, he chews him out. Somebody down there, the big shot, gave him a fit, and you let him have it. He comes home, and he screams at his wife, and the wife, she gets mad. She screams at the kids, and the kids get mad. They scream at the dog. I knew God made dogs for something. Never knew what, but I'm going to tell you something. Folks, that's sin. That's sin. And there are men that come in and bite the head of the wife off, scream at them, and fuss and squabble around that house. Brother, that's sin. We need to get purged and get right. God said, "Don't let the sun go down on your wrath." Did you come in yesterday or Friday from the job somewhere,
Man, you were tired and irritable, and traffic was bad.

head, and some guy in front of you pulled out and cut in on you, and man, you came on, you screamed at your wife. Brother, you ought to go home and apologize to your wife. That's sin. You know what we need? We need to get an old-fashioned purging today. Say, dear God, it isn't my brother nor my sister. It's me. I need to be clean. God is not going to send revival. God isn't going to send old-fashioned revival. Homes are transformed and cities are changed. So we start getting honest with God and say, God, I've sinned. Folks that go home and have roast preacher for dinner every Sunday after church. That's sin. I don't like the way he parts his hair. You ought to be thankful he's got hair. Mercy, man, I got a place I'm grateful for eyebrows. You don't like the way he parts his hair. Somebody, Jerry Falwell, it's unbelievable. He changed his hairstyle now. He got it out. He gets letters from people. What are you trying to get mud? Trying to be mud. You've gone modernistic, putting your hair down. God, have mercy. Man, the world's going to hell while we sit around and nitpick. I want to ask you this morning, is your heart right? What is it in your life? You haven't been reading the Word of God. You memorize a sport. Man, you sit by the hour and watch the World Series. But you haven't touched the Word of God. Nothing wrong with watching the World Series. I watched it too. I'd have died when those Yankees won a game. I couldn't believe it. Good night and a morning. But I tell you, if you watch them all day and you haven't read the Word of God, brother, that's sin. You haven't prayed. They were purged. You know why I know? Because when Peter stood up and preached, nobody said, Peter, what are you doing out there? You're the one that denied the Lord. You don't have any right to preach. Get out of there. Brother, you're denied. The only thing is, you know why they didn't? The Bible said in Mark 14:50, they all forsook him and fled. Now I think that's why God means in James 5:16, confess your faults one to another. Pray for one another. Brother, every one of us got feet of clay. You're human too. You haven't been as grind judging somebody else and criticizing somebody else. You used your mouth like a cesspool this week. Criticize and gripe and complain. Brother, we need an old-fashioned purging. Get right with God. Murmur and complain. We're like the old Pharisees. They murmured about this and they murmured about that. Here a murmur, there a murmur, everywhere a murmur. And that sin. Oh, wouldn't it be great if you and I just do all we can to get ourselves right with God and try to, instead of trying to straighten out everybody else. Are you right with God this morning? Is there something down? Is there some bitterness? Somebody hurt you. Oh, bless your heart. Everybody's been hurt. Don't you know that? Ever you do anything for God, you're going to get hurt. You can't go around licking your wounds all the days of your life. You're holding a grudge. Somebody hurt you years ago, and you're still holding a grudge. That's sin. They were purged. We need to get right with God. I want to see the second thing about it. It says they were all in one accord, in one place. They prayed. What'd they do? In chapter 1, verse 14, it says, these all continued with one accord in prayer and supplication. I've just been reading a book, just read it the second time in the last week. I read a book on the great revivals of all times. One of the things that characterized every age, a real revival, is people prayed all night. I'm very, very seriously praying about and talking. I'm going to get with Falwell. I love to see all over America start noonday prayer meetings. When the Great Awakening took place in America, there were 3,000 people meeting every noon in Chicago, Illinois. 3,000 and 4,000 every noon in New York City, all across America.
Noonday prayer meeting. We're going and thousands were meeting together to pray. No wonder revival came. I want to ask you one thing about Northside Baptist Church. Do you pray? Not just as a church, but do you pray? God said, if my people, which are called by my name, will humble themselves and pray and pray and pray. Have you talked to God ere you left your room this morning? Did you think to pray? I'll tell you how we'll see a lot more children, a lot more young people getting right with God and living right. If you and I like Hannah. Hannah, the Bible said she poured out her soul to God. We need that. Great old John Knox, that great Scottish preacher about whom Bloody Mary said she feared the prayers of John Knox more than all her enemies. John Knox was found on his knees, sobbing, crying like a baby. He said, oh God, give me Scotland or I'll die. We need that. Has anybody looked out over Charlotte lately? Has anyone looked out over this city and said, my God, give us this city. God, give us this city. It ought to break the heart of every member of Northside Baptist Church to see one empty pew or one empty seat in this church. We ought to pray. Pray ye the Lord of harvest that he has sent forth laborers. We ought to pray like man. Men are always to pray and not to faint. We give up. Say, well, what are we going to do? I hear people going around today worried about to death about inflation. Oh, they're wringing their hands. Well, what are we going to do? Inflation. Have you prayed? God said, you have not because you ask not. I see people scared to death. They're going to lose a home. They're going to lose a car. They're going to lose everything. Listen, if you're on praying grounds and you keep praying, you're going to have your needs met. Pray. Have you prayed? Do you have unsaved loved ones? How long has it been, dear lady, since you got on your knees and sobbed and cried and pleaded with God? Dear God, don't let my husband go to hell. God, I want him saved. We need to pray. I had a Wanda's husband was very ungodly. Ungodly. Literally stood out in front of her house and cursed her, screamed, drunk as a dog. Stood out there and screamed to all the neighbors. We had a deacon live right next door to her. Got out there and screamed and cursed his wife every filthy, immoral name you could think of. Wanda was so burdened. Her husband used to get up at 6 o'clock to go to work. She got so burdened, she started getting up at 5. That little old, one of these little gas space heaters in the house. She'd get up and light that to get all alone, get on her knees. She started crying, praying for an hour before he ever got up. And in less than a month's time, I saw God take that man and turn him inside out, scared him to death, woke him up. He got saved and now he's a deacon in a church. Why? Because somebody prayed. Have you prayed? They prayed. How long has it been since you prayed and you lost a night's sleep and you got along with God and you said, dear God, I want to see your power. God, I don't want our church to just play church. We want revival. We need to pray. There's a third thing about him. It says in verse 4, and they were all filled with the Holy Ghost. They were all filled. Now don't insert in here. They were all baptized with the Holy Spirit. They were filled. There's a lot of difference in being filled with the Holy Spirit, being baptized. A lot of people take that passage. Well, they were baptized with the Holy Spirit on the day of Pentecost. No, it said they were filled. A lot of difference. You know, I don't mind being baptized in 1,000 gallons of water, but please don't try to fill me with 1,000 gallons. A lot of difference. And a lot of people misuse, they just don't know the Bible. They interchange these terms. The Bible said they were filled. What does it mean? In Ephesians 5, 17 and 18, God says, understand the will of God. Don't be drunk with wine. Don't be under the influence of alcohol. Be under the influence of the Holy Spirit. Don't be under the control of alcohol. Be under the control of the Holy Spirit. To be filled with the Holy Spirit means to be controlled by or to be possessed. You remember the famed picture of Charles Manson? Remember that picture that was on posters and in
papers and magazines everywhere. They showed that picture of that man with those steely black eyes. And you look at him, and everybody says, he looks like a man who's possessed. Yes, he was, but with the wrong spirit. You and I need to be possessed by the Spirit of God. You see a radiance about that person. You see the joy of God in that person. You see the power of God in those who are possessed, controlled under the dominion and power of the Holy Spirit. Are you under the power of the Holy Spirit? We sing all on the altar, dear Lord. Have thine own way. I surrender all. Brother, that's what we need. We need people to say to God, dear God, I'm not going to walk in the flesh. I want to walk in the Spirit. I want the power of the Holy Spirit. I want to see God use me. How do you get that? Well, I have a little acrostic. P-A-Y. Pay. P-A-Y. P, present. Romans 12:1 says, I beseech you therefore, brethren, by the mercies of God, that you present your body as a living sacrifice. Our body is a temple of the Holy Spirit. But you know, a lot of people let the Holy Spirit come in and sort of be a guest in the guest room. You ever been to a home and you were their guest and you got shut off in a room by yourself? I was up in Canada one time and this couple, I was to stay in their home. It's quite obvious they never had much company or never had preacher for company. And I don't know why people don't believe that preachers have joined the human race. A lot of people think they preacher just something else. I don't know what they think they are. And so this man took me home with him. We got there and it was down below zero up there in Canada, snow on the ground. We opened the front door and stood there in the hallway. The door still open. His wife was there and he was introduced to me. John said, brother, this is my wife. Mary, this brother went. Hi, brother. Oh, they were so nervous and I was getting me nervous and I could tell they weren't used to a preacher and all. And we were standing. I wanted to say, well, close the door, you nut. I'm about to freeze. Yeah, I came up from Florida up there to that. And finally she said, John, take him up to his room. Yes, come, Brother Wimp. And so we go up the stairs and he opens the door. He ushers me in and he said, brother, here's your room. And he was just about saying, and stay there. We don't know what to do with you. Oh, I felt so ill at ease. You know, there are a lot of people treat God that same way. Have you ever said to God, dear God, Holy Spirit, you live here. Take over. Just present your body. Say, dear God, I want the Holy Spirit to possess me. P, present. A, ask. 1 John 5:16-17 said, if we ask anything according to his will, we have it. We have it. Before I ever stood up here, I sat there and I said, dear God, right now, I want the Holy Spirit just to take over. And if you walk by faith, not by feeling, he will. Are you a spirit-controlled Christian? Do you know anything about this experience of the Holy Spirit of God possessing you, taking over? You do things you don't normally do. You can witness as you never witnessed. You can pray as you never prayed. You read the Bible, it comes alive. How? By being possessed of the Holy Spirit. A, ask him. Just ask him. He'll take over. Why? Is yield. Romans 6:13, God said, yield your members as instruments of righteousness. God said in Galatians 5:17, there's a tug of war. The spirit lusts against the flesh and the flesh against the spirit. There's a tug of war going on all the time. God wants you and me just to give in. Say, oh, Holy Spirit, you take over. Too often we yield to the flesh. We yield to the flesh. Oh, temptation comes. Temptation is not sin. It's that second look. We give in. We look that second time and we lust and we long. We give in. Our tempers flare. We let them have it. We get even. We get revenge. And that's sin. God wants us, don't give in to the flesh. Give in to the Spirit. Are you possessed today? Oh, to see a man that he's possessed of the Holy Spirit of God. You just have to witness. We need Christians who are possessed. And then the fourth thing is, they preached.
verse 4, it says, and they were all filled with the Holy Ghost, began to speak. Listen this carefully. The power of Pentecost was to witness, not to worship. The power of Pentecost was to witness, not to worship. Don't you let anybody tell you different. Acts 1:8, you shall receive power. After that, the Holy Ghost has come upon you, and you shall be witnesses unto me. Every place in the book of Acts, it tells they were filled with the Holy Spirit. It's in connection with soul winning. You want to see the power of God? Get out and start witnessing. In Acts 4:29, when they had been beaten and whipped and put in prison, and they got out of prison, Peter got out, and they came together, and they got on their knees, and they said, Lord, now you heard their threatenings. Grant to thy servant that with all boldness we may preach thy word. The Bible said the place where they prayed was shaken. They were filled with the Holy Ghost, and they spake the word of God with boldness. And the next chapter says, and great fear came on all those around. You want to see the fear of God on Charlotte? You want to see the fear of God on your neighbors? You want to see the fear of God on your children? You want to see the fear of God in your home? You want to see the fear of God in this church? Then we need to pray and get out and begin to witness in the power of God. And things will happen. Witness. Tell people about Jesus. Just tell everybody you can about Jesus. I went through that airport there in Roanoke. It's the truth. I went through 1 week about 5 weeks ago. I checked in. I handed the man a tract and handed him a gospel tract. The man at the ticket counter, I had to buy him a ticket over there. I got the ticket and I handed him a tract and I said, kind sir, this just tells you how to go to heaven. Do you know for sure you're going to heaven? He says, no, I don't. Well, I witnessed to him only a minute. I only had a couple of minutes and went on. The very next week I went through again. No, 2 weeks later I went through again. Same man. I didn't even realize it. The same man who checked, who I got my ticket from. I handed him a tract and I said, kind sir, let me give you something good to read. I said, you'll like this. And he looked at it and said, hey. He said, I got one. He said, hey, you came through a couple weeks ago, didn't you? I said, yeah. He said, yes, you gave me one a couple weeks ago. I said, hey, great, tell me. I said, do you know for sure you're going to go to heaven? You know what he answered? He said, you keep coming through here. He said, I will. Last weekend when I went through, God is my witness, a same man was there to check me in. He recognized me. Hi there, good to see you again. I handed him a tract and I said, tell me, do you know for sure you're going to heaven? He said, yes, sir, I do. I didn't get a chance to talk when the line was a line up there. Oh, listen, God wants to use us. There are people with hungry hearts everywhere. If we just get out and tell them about the Savior, will you see then the promise, the power will come. He tells, they began to speak, and great power came upon them. And it says, verse 39, for the promises unto you and your children to all those that are far off, even as many as the Lord our God shall call. The power of God. They were pricked in their heart. They cried out, what must we do to be saved? You and I can do that. As you and I get out and witness, as you and I go out and claim the power of God, you can see it. Where does it all start? God said in 2 Timothy 2:19 and 20 and 21, God said in a house there are vessels of honor and vessels of dishonor. There are vessels of gold and silver, some of wood and some of stone. And then he makes a parallel to you and me. He said in the house of God, there are vessels. He said if a man will purge himself, he shall be a vessel unto honor. I want to ask you this morning, hey, get rid of all the shame. Come on. Get rid of all the pretense. Take it all away. Get rid of all the phony baloney. You're not right with God. There's sin in your heart. You've been out here. God's convicted you 1,000 times of your smoking, your drinking, your cursing. God's convicted you of sin, lust, immorality. You've let your affections get turned to another woman. And you say, I'm a child of God. You better get right with God. What is it in your heart this morning? Bitterness, grumbling, murmuring, complaining, covetousness. Somebody else got a bigger house. Somebody got a bigger car. Somebody else got nicer clothes.
in God's name, that doesn't mean a thing. You better be in love with God. Will you this morning say to God, "Dear Lord, I want to get right. Lord, I remember a day I used to come out here and pray. You remember when you used to come to church and just couldn't wait? Man, sing, songs would be sung. This church ought to explode with the amens after they got through singing this morning. When that trio got up here, our hearts ought to respond. It ought to come from every heart, a hearty amen. But we've gotten to the place we get used to it all. Used to come to church and you'd sit there just so thrilled. Now you sit there and you notice whether they got the collar just right. You notice why they hold the mic just right. In God's name, that's sin. Let's purge ourselves and say, "Oh God, I used to love to hear the Word of God. I used to love to pray. I couldn't put my Bible down." But you don't anymore. Will you purge yourself? If you're here and you're not saved, you could come to church every Sunday, but in your heart you've never said, "Oh God, I've sinned. I'm going to bust hell wide open. Now I believe you that Jesus suffered and died. Shed His blood for me. God, I don't want to go to hell. I want Christ as my Savior." Would you receive Him today? Let's bow our heads for prayer. Bow your head. I just beg you. I wish. Oh my God, I wish. For just once. Every person, you won't think about somebody else. You won't think about somebody across the aisle. You won't think about, "Oh boy, I wish so-and-so were here." You're a deacon. You're a Sunday school teacher. You're a charter member. I want to ask you this morning, do you need to purge something out of your heart? There's some sin. Only you know it. You've been looking at Playboy. You slipped off some dumb X-rated movie. God knows it. You're miserable. Your soul's like a cancer down in there. And you'd say this morning, "Dear God, I want to get right. God, I used to love souls. I used to love to come to church. I couldn't wait to get there. Now it's a drudgery. You used to tithe. You don't tithe. You're stealing from God Almighty." You say this morning, "I want to get right." How many will be honest? No one's looking around. I'm not going to embarrass you. I'm not going to point you out. How many would say, "Son, it's the Spirit of God. I may not have named what you're sin. You say this morning, God's convicted me. I haven't been reading my Bible. I haven't been praying. I don't come to church with excitement anymore. I don't want to blame that preacher. It isn't his fault. It's mine." You say, "There's some sin that needs purging in my heart." You just raise your hand and say, "Pray for me. God's spoken to me." Would you slip in? How many? God bless you. God bless you. God, many. Be honest about it this morning. God bless you. Put it up. Put it down. God bless you, you, that's right. Just put it up, God bless you. Put up, put it down, others, you'll say, "Sumner, yes. I used to have that joy of God. Man, I couldn't wait to come to church. Man, I couldn't wait. I wonder why they didn't have church every night. Now it's a drudgery to even come to prayer meeting. I don't even come Sunday night." You'd say, "Sumner, pray for me." Somebody else, slip your hand and put it down. Be honest, God bless you, lady. God bless you, sir. Yes, you. Others, slip it up and say yes. How many here say, "Something, I'm not saved. I'm not sure I'm going to heaven. I want to be." Down in your heart, you know you're not saved. Why won't you let God save you? If there's the slightest tug in your heart, I want to beg you this morning, respond. Maybe you are saved. You belong to this church out there in Podunk Hollow somewhere. Man, you ought to come get your life in service for God. Come on, say, "Hey, I want to help build a great church for God. I want to help. I want to have a church where my kids are going to love to come. My neighbors will come and get saved." You ought to come move your membership. Some decision you ought to make for God. I want to beg you this morning. I wish deacons, Sunday school teachers, I don't care who, put away pride and say, "Dear God, I want to get my heart right." Come just get on your knees before God. I remember being here at the Bible conference. And Dr. Bill Pinnell was here. God spoke to his heart. Here he was going to that great Forest Hills Baptist Church in Atlanta, Georgia. The next Sunday would be his first Sunday. God got hold of his heart. He fell on his knees right up here at the front.
cried like a baby. He was one of the conference speakers. But he didn't play around about it. Would you do it this morning? With the heads bowed, let's stand together for prayer. Everyone stand with me. Our Father. Oh, dear Lord, I pray, Father. I know there's some hearts here that just need that fresh touch of God. They need that joy of the Lord restored. Father, help them to respond this morning. Put away pride. Maybe a deacon's wife. And maybe a Sunday school teacher's wife. And maybe a charter member. Dear God, them humbling themselves and being willing to step out and just come get on their knees. Not to confess to somebody, but get it right with God. Lord, help them to do it today. Send just a touch of conviction and revival. It will help to reach this city for Christ. I pray in Jesus' name. Amen. While we sing on the first verse, God spoke into your heart, would you step out, come. If you need to talk to one of the pastors, come. If you want to just come, get on your knees, come do it today. While we sing on the first verse, come on right now. Will you come? Will you come? Amen. Some decision. Do what God spoke to you about. There's a tug. There's a

just come and get on your knees. Humble yourself before God. Turn from the wicked way. When you come, some need in your heart, come on right now. You raised your hand, come on up here and get it settled this morning. You raised your hand, said, man, I want that fresh cleansing.

The message of which you just heard was preached by the late Dr. Sumner Wimp. The title of this message is The Power of Pentecost. And this message was originally preached at the Northside Baptist Church in Charlotte, North Carolina on October the 15th, 1978.

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1: With SRN News, I'm John Scott. President Trump is in Big Sky Country for his latest rally, with midterms fast approaching. The president appearing in the city of Kalispell, Montana, for a rally with congressional candidate Aaron Flint. Earlier today, he told a crowd in Bullhead City, Arizona, to back Republican nominee for Governor Congressman Andy Biggs. Mr. Trump's midterm blitz will continue with future stops planned in Kentucky, Kansas, North Carolina, and elsewhere. The Supreme Court considering a challenge to an early 40-year-old privacy law.
2: Justices heard arguments Wednesday in a dispute over whether the Video Privacy Protection Act of 1988 applies to subscriptions to any company's online products or just its audiovisual ones. The claims were made by a subscriber to a Paramount Global-owned sports website who says he was tracked in violation of the law that prevents video rental records from being public. I'm at Mattinson.
1: A watchdog group calling for an investigation into new White House Press Secretary Katie Zachariah.
3: The Campaign for Accountability has filed a complaint with the California State Bar Association demanding a probe into her claims that she's an attorney. Reports surfaced shortly after her first day on the job that she's not licensed to practice law in any state, and the organization says that's a crime in California. I'm Wendy Swanson.
1: Social Security recipients about to get a cost of living boost.
4: Americans who receive Social Security checks will be receiving a cost of living adjustment increase of 3.6% in 2027. This averages about an additional $75 per month. Approximately 73 million Americans receive Social Security benefits.
1: That's correspondent Laura Winters. 4 days after a man fell to his death on a roller coaster, Six Flags Over Georgia, preparing to reopen. The man died on the Goliath ride, which will remain closed. This is SRN News. Democrats have a plan, correspondent Michael Harrington reports.
5: Lawmakers on the left are looking for a big win in the midterm elections next month and want to follow that up with a major push on abortion in Congress. New York Representative Alexandria Ocasio-Cortez is leading a group that wants a new Democratic majority on Capitol Hill to pass a law restoring a so-called federal right to abortion in the first 100 days after the election. Voters go to the polls on November 3rd. Michael Harrington reporting.
1: International Christian Concern sounding an alarm about the ongoing exodus of believers from the Middle East. Muslim persecution has been driving Christians out of that region for decades. Lately, the violence has intensified. A new ICC report says Iraq offers perhaps the clearest example of the problem. Before 2003, the country contained well over 1 million Christians. This is SRN News. Many New Jersey residents report increasing difficulty meeting everyday cost of living needs. Liz Warner has more.
6: New numbers out suggest the struggle to afford basic necessities is intensifying in the Garden State. According to a new Rutgers-Eagleton poll, two-thirds of residents found it difficult to afford gas and transportation costs. That's up about 10 percentage points from the same poll in March. About 60% say they have difficulty affording health care and medical costs. That's a 5% increase over the past several months. Ashley Koenig with the poll says what we are seeing is less about how many New Jerseyans are struggling and more about how intense the struggle is. In New Jersey, I'm Liz Warner.
1: Iowa, Kansas, and six other states are filing a lawsuit against OpenAI. That lawsuit challenges ChatGPT. It's called children to harm themselves or others by coaching them. More details at SRNNews.com.
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9: 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Coming to you from the White Horse Heights Baptist Church in Greenville, South Carolina. 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
10: Amen, amen. Howdy, neighbor, and welcome to this special edition of Gleanings from Calvary. I'm your host, Brother Dean. I'm the pastor of the White Horse Heights Baptist Church here in beautiful Greenville, South Carolina. And I hope and pray if you don't have a church home that you'll come and visit with us and you'll find out that we are one of Greenville's friendliest churches. And it'd be a great blessing to have you come by and visit with us. We have Sunday school every Sunday morning at 10. We have the Sunday morning preaching service at 11. And then we come back Sunday night at 6 to meet with the Lord, to fellowship with God's people, to pray one for another, to try to help and encourage those. And I just thank the Lord for what we have and what God's blessed us with. And I say amen, amen, hallelujah. Well, dear friends, I'm coming to you today, and I need to ask for your assistance. And we are behind, and I need you to step up. I need you to help us. Now, you can get a beautiful pastor's appreciation folder. It is a black binder, has a beautiful poem on the front, and it says, "We appreciate you." And then on the pen, it says, "Thank you, Pastor." And this is a wonderful set. I promise you, it's got a nice flap that comes over and holds it shut. If you'd like to see a picture of it, you can go to Brother Dean's Radio. Just go to Brother Dean's Radio and click on the store button, and it'll bring you, and it should bring up, as soon as you click on the bookstore, it ought to bring up that beautiful binder, the Pastor's Appreciation Special. And it's for a love gift of $25. Now, if you could help me with more, it would go a tremendous, tremendous way. And so I just want to say thank you for those of you that have stepped up and helped us. There's no way to show your appreciation and the love that you have for them better than just thanking them. And they know in their heart, and you know in your heart, that is coming from the right source, and you accept it, and it's just a real blessing. So, like I said, I pray God's blessing on you. I pray He'll bless you and keep you, and may His sweet face shine upon you. But, dear friends, I'm glad today that we have an opportunity to serve the Lord. I'm glad that He doesn't shove us in a drawer. I'm glad He didn't just put us out to pasture after we meet that initial goal. No, sir. I'm glad He keeps us in the fight. I'm glad that He loves us and He takes good care of us. And I mean to tell you, it's a wonderful thing to be in love with sweet Jesus. And I hope and pray the Lord will bless you and keep you. And until next time, may God richly bless you, my beloved.
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3: Thank you so much for tuning in again today. We are in Romans chapter 11, verse 36. For of him and through him and to him are all things, all things. To him be glory forever. Amen. We started off entitled this message for the next couple of days here, through him, through the Lord Jesus Christ. Through the Lord Jesus Christ, I want to tell you something. I have peace, amen, with God through him that bled and died for me on Calvary. For him, thank God, that loved me, amen, and loves me with an everlasting love, amen. Through him that had me on his mind on the cross when he was being crucified for mankind, and you also, praise God, amen. Therefore, being justified by faith, we have peace with God. And it says through our Lord Jesus Christ. Then yesterday we dealt with this. Thank God I have joy in God through my Lord Jesus Christ. Amen. Not only so, but we also joy in God through our Lord Jesus Christ. And I don't know about you, but I plan on not, you know, that word joy means to enjoy. It means to have joy. It means to rejoice. It means to rejoice in the things of God. It means to have joy when you feel good. It means to have joy when you don't feel good. It means, hey, have joy when things are going good and have joy when things aren't going good. What about that? Hey, have joy when life seems to be throwing you a curve. Amen. That's right. And have joy when life is going great. Amen. And we're going to have that through the Lord Jesus Christ. Amen. Do you have that joy? Do you have that joy in your heart? If you don't, and you say you're saved, something's missing somewhere. Something's going on somewhere. You're missing something. Okay? And you need to get with the Lord and find out what it is. But as you think about, for of him and through him and to him are all things, I thank God that peace I have is through the Lord Jesus Christ, and that joy that I have, amen, is in God. That joy I have in God, my Father, is through the Lord Jesus Christ. And I will say this. Here we go again. You ready? Here it comes. Thank God through him, I have eternal life. Amen. I have eternal life. Amen. Through the Lord Jesus Christ. The Bible said, for the wages of sin is death, but the gift of God is eternal life through, there you go, through, amen, through Jesus Christ our Lord. That's Romans 6:23. Now, I'm going to read that again. Amen. For the wages of sin is death. Are you not glad it doesn't end right there? I'm glad it doesn't end right there. It says, but the gift of God is eternal life through Jesus Christ our Lord. Not through man, not through works. Amen. Not through being rich, not through your popular standing in the community. No, sir. No, sir. It's the gift of God. Amen. It's eternal life through our Lord and Savior, Jesus Christ. Thank God. You got that joy? Amen. In your heart? Do you have it? Do you have that eternal life? Amen. Better think about it now. I do. God bless you. Gotta go.
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Well, praise the Lord, by his hand he leadeth me. Amen. Praise the Lord. Well, good morning to all of you. 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I sounded like I was in a can there for a second. 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It's Thursday, October 15th, year of the Lord, 2026. It's also 16 minutes after 12 in the morning, and it is not 77 degrees outside. Let me just double check. But it's 71 degrees outside. How about that? That's what it is here in Greenville, South Carolina. And it looks like here today, let me just get over here. I got all kinds of stuff going on, but hey, we caught up. Through the morning hours, mostly clear, low of 61. Today, Thursday, sunny, a high of 86. And then tonight, Thursday night, clear, low of 61. Friday, sunny, a high of 85. Friday night, mostly clear, low of 51. Sunny. Or Saturday, sunny, a high of 64 degrees. 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They are thankful for the goodness of the Lord. 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She sponsors in honor of her sister Margaret Collins, Ollie Nix, Faye Leslie, also in memory of her husband Leland Porter and her godly parents Luther and Evia Blackston. Also in memory of her brothers Clifton and Harold Blackston, who are awaiting the four sisters to join them in heaven. I hope Virginia Porter's doing well. But we want to thank Virginia Porter for being our internet sponsor. We want to thank Missionary Baptist Church for being our day sponsor, because they do help cover the listener's portion of our operating expenses for the WTBI Radio Ministries. And we thank all of you for your help with Share-a-thon 2026. Amen. Well, coming up here at the bottom of the hour, we're going to listen to Sounds from Sinai, Pastor Rudy Smith. And then, of course, at the top of the hour will be In This Day in Baptist History after a song. And then daily scripture reading. There at the bottom of the hour at 1:30, we'll be reading out of Exodus chapter 23. Coming up next, we're going to listen to Mark Hyde on the piano as "You're All on the Altar." That was the Howingtons, "He Leadeth Me." I woke up to that song. I was singing it. Can you believe that? The Lord just does that to me, and I thank the Lord, because that was his way of telling me he leadeth me, and he wants to lead you. But I want to just introduce myself. My name is Brother Ward David Gillett, and this is your Midnight Watch, and I'm glad to be with you this morning. Let's just buckle up for Jesus. This could be the dawning. But right now, Mark Hyde on the piano as "You're All on the Altar," Rain's Family, "Power of His Word," Shane Farrell, "I Have Nothing."

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0: 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We'll begin our program, as we usually do, with a song from one of our services. Mount Sinai Baptist Church Trio comes around to sing for us the song, Under His Wings. Hope it'll be a blessing to you as they sing this wonderful song for us on today's broadcast.

0: Amen. Thank you, Trio, for that wonderful message and song. And now for today's message, again, we turn to Exodus chapter 2, and we're looking at the first 10 verses. Here we're seeing Jochebed, the mother of Moses. And that's the title of the message we continue on the day's broadcast. The scripture says in verse 1 of Exodus 2, "And there went a man of the house of Levi, and took to wife a daughter of Levi. And the woman conceived and bare a son. And when she saw him, that he was a goodly child, she hid him 3 months. And when she could no longer hide him, she took for him an ark of bulrushes, and daubed it with slime and with pitch, and put the child therein, and she laid it in the flags by the river's brink. And his sister stood afar off, to wit what would be done to him. And the daughter of Pharaoh came down to wash herself at the river, and her maidens walked along by the river's side. And when she saw the ark among the flags, she sent her maid to fetch it. And when she had opened it, she saw the child, and behold, the babe wept, and she had compassion on him, and said, 'This is one of the Hebrews' children.' Then said his sister to Pharaoh's daughter, 'Shall I go and call to thee a nurse of the Hebrew women, that she may nurse the child for thee?' And Pharaoh's daughter said to her, 'Go.' And the maid went and called the child's mother. And Pharaoh's daughter said unto her, 'Take this child away and nurse it for me, and I will give thee thy wages.' And the woman took the child and nursed it. And the child grew, and she brought him unto Pharaoh's daughter, and he became her son. And she called his name Moses, and she said, 'Because I drew him out of the water.'" Now, as we give an exposition of this passage, we mention, number one, consider the time of this story. Pharaoh is trying to diminish the population of Israel. In fact, he's trying to do away with them. Consider the trouble here. Now, here's a mother expecting at a most difficult time. She's already had two children. She had already had Moses' sister and Aaron, his older brother. She'd already had them. And now she's expecting, again, what a troublesome time. And then after having the child, not only to hide herself through those months of pregnancy so nobody'd know, but now to hide a child crying at all hours of the night and rising at every sound, wondering if somebody had heard and what trouble there was. But consider not only the trouble here, but consider the trust here, the trust in this mother's heart, a trust in God. By faith, she hid Moses for these 3 months. But now, not only is trust seen in the fact she hid him, but now she commits him into the hand of God, trusting him as she gets ready to cast him into the river. In fact, in Stephen's sermon in Acts chapter 7, he mentioned that he was cast out. And so that's what's going to happen. We're going to pick up with that part of the message as we join the services at Mount Sinai Baptist Church.
1: Going to cast her son in the river. She's going to fulfill the demands of Pharaoh. And at the same time, she's going to cast the little fate of this little child into the hands of God. She's going to put him in the river, but she's going to trust God to take care of him. So she does so. She got to the river, and she went prepared. She had a little ark of bulrushes and that little papyrus plant that grew everywhere, and they made paper from in Egypt. Still, it's a natural growing weed in that area. She daubed it within and without with slime and with pitch, asphalt. I mean, that's pretty good protection, keeping the water out, keeping it dry within. I'm sure that she put a good soft lining, maybe some cloth that only the Hebrews would have. And I'm sure that this babe was probably circumcised. They always circumcised their children on the eighth day. The Egyptians did practice circumcision, but not until several months old. Maybe that's the reason that the mother or the Egyptian princess recognized real quickly that this was one of the Hebrews' children. But anyway, here she's laid in this little ark, this little boat. The child is gently laid inside of this little ark. And she just sets it afloat. She gets her hands off of it. Now, mamas, there comes a time in the life of raising children, and this goes for moms and dads, when all you can do is just commit that child into the hands of God. She had to get her hands off of it. Put them in the ark. Put it in the river where there's currents, there's dangers, there's alligators, and snakes. Put it in the river. Put it in the river and back off. I can't go with you any further. It'll be God if you make it any further. It'll have to be God. And boy, I'm telling you what. Some of you of all, I mean, it's not, you know, most of the time it's not when they're little babies that gives us trouble. I know sometimes you get a child that's sick, and boy, I'm telling you what, it's tough. There ain't nothing tougher than having a sick baby, and you do all you can, the doctors and everything else, and at time when you just say, God, I can't handle it, it's in your hands. But boy, what about when they get older, when they get to walking on your heart and sit on your feet, and boy, they get wild and rebellious and and they get in that adolescent smart aleck stage, and you can't hardly handle them. There just comes a time, friend, when all you can do is just leave it in the hands of God. You've done the best you can do. Now trust God. You trusted God to save you. Trust God to save and straighten them out. He can. And boy, I see an act of faith in her heart. I see a commitment. Boy, this is a commitment. I mean, she's trusting God here, friend. Can you imagine her heart overswelling? Can you imagine putting that little baby? I'm sure she nursed it. I'm sure she rocked it to sleep. I'm sure she put it in that little basket. She may have sat there for a while and daubed it up and down in the river, you know, to kind of rock it to sleep and put the little lid and pushed it out into the bulrushes, into the river. Boy, when she pushed it out, she said, I'm getting my hands off of it. I can't take care of it no more. It'll have to be God. God has given us a promise. This is a special child. I trust Him. I believe Him. I don't know what He's going to do, but I believe He'll take care of my young'un. What faith, what faith. How difficult it is sometimes simply to take your hands off and just commit them to God. It gets bigger than you can handle, friend, raising these children. You don't know how they're going to turn out. I don't care if they're preachers youngin' or deacons youngin'. I don't care how much they've been raised or exposed to old-time religion. They're their own person. They're going to do what they want to do. And you can do all you can do. You can be godly and holy and live right and dot all your I's and cross all your T's right, and them still turn out crooked. It just comes to a point, all you can do is say, well, they're going to have to learn like I did. And just get your hands off. But it's difficult to let them go. But you got to commit them. You got to cast them. You got to put them in the hands of divine providence and trust God. Amen. I don't believe that she just stood idly by. I believe number one, she sent Sister Miriam. So you keep an eye on it. You ain't going to be here. It's not a step in the dark. You know, I believe that it's not spoken, but it does say by faith hid. And I know one thing about faith. Boy, faith will put you on your knees. Sent Miriam to watch. But I just have a suspicion that while Miriam was watching, I imagine Mama's back at the house on her face before God. And so, oh God, I've committed my young'un into your hand. I can't take care of him, but you can.

Well, that's about all the time we have for the broadcast today. Please join us again at the same time tomorrow for another Sounds from Sinai radio broadcast. Now, if you'd like a copy of today's message in its entirety, then simply write us here at Mount Sinai Baptist Church, 830 Country Club Road, Pickens, South Carolina, zip 29671. And please, when you write, include the date of this program and the call letters of this radio station. That address again, Mount Sinai Baptist Church, 830 Country Club Road, Pickens, South Carolina, zip 29671. And now, until we meet again on tomorrow's broadcast, this is Pastor Rudy Smith saying, may the Lord bless you, is our prayer.

Ain't that wonderful? I like that. I have nothing but the Lord. Hey, we can do nothing apart from Jesus Christ. We move and have our being of him, and we have all of him, and all that he wants to give us is indwelled us. It's the Holy Spirit of promise to not only comfort us, but that we'd be able to comfort those that are in need of comfort, wherewith we were comforted by him. Oh, what a blessing. I have nothing. Shane Farrell there. And the Raines family before Sounds from Sinai, Power of His Word. Don't forget, at 4:45, we're going to be listening to Encouraging Words from Tabernacle with our dear friend and pastor of Tabernacle Baptist Church, Pastor Doug Benton. Also, the 2:40 prayer time, 3 o'clock, the old-time preaching hour. And we'll be listening to, Pastor Bud Hunter, 7 Signs of the Lord's Return. That's what's ahead. But right now, Robert Weinkopf, Jesus Still Cares, Reggie Pate, When We Break Through the Clouds.

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0: Hello, this is Pastor Doug Benton right here at Tabernacle Baptist Church, a gospel lighthouse shining around the world, WTBI 91.5 FM, Greenville, South Carolina, and online at WTBI.org.
1: With SRN News, I'm John Scott. Yes, you did pay more for just about everything last month. Daria Albinger has details on a key economic report, the first of two this week.
2: Soaring energy costs pushed September's consumer price index up 3.7% year over year, more than the 3.6% that analysts were expecting. Gasoline prices rose 9.1%, with food prices up 2.5% from a year ago. This is the first of two economic reports that the Fed and others watch closely. The producer price index for September will be released on Thursday. It measures prices at the wholesale level before they reach consumers. Usually these reports move in tandem, or if one rises or falls, the other will too. I'm Daria Albinger.
1: President Trump hosting a high-profile midterm election campaign rally in Bullhead City, Arizona, part of a broader Western campaign tour aimed at boosting Republican candidates just ahead of the pivotal November election.
3: So we're going to elect a strong Republican majority in the House and Senate, and I think we have a really good chance.
1: He was plugging Congressman Andy Biggs' efforts to be elected governor of Arizona. Later, the president appeared in Montana for a rally with congressional candidate Aaron Flint. He said fuel prices will soon be coming down.
3: But it's going to end, and it's going to end very, very soon. And when that happens, the oil is going to drop like a rock.
1: President Trump in Kalispell, Montana. Cornell University faculty members have started discussing a no-confidence resolution criticizing Cornell's response to sexual violence. About 150 faculty members reportedly in favor of the resolution, which comes after a group of male students were accused last month of raping a woman at a fraternity house. Social Security recipients getting a raise, a 3.6% raise in January. This is SRN News. Does your church have an AI policy?
4: According to a new poll of Protestant pastors released by the Barna Group, 45% believe each congregation needs to establish some hard and fast rules about how artificial intelligence can be used in the day-to-day workings of the church. Another 49% of clergy say there should at least be some informal guidance on AI use. However, the Barna poll also reveals about 80% of all churches have no AI rules or guidance at all. Michael Harrington reporting.
1: Advocates are seeking an investigation into the Catholic Bishop of Worcester, Massachusetts, over his response to priest abuse allegations. The group Bishop Accountability has filed a complaint against Bishop Robert McManus. The allegations involve priest Alan Martineau, who McManus initially planned to transfer to another parish. However, the diocese says it canceled the transfer and notified authorities once sexual abuse concerns emerged. This is SRN News. Wall Street closed Wednesday with stocks lower.
5: This comes as new inflation numbers came in a bit hotter than expected. The consumer price index for September rose to a 12-month rate of 3.7%. Meantime, chip stocks have seen a decline, with Micron Technology dropping around 3% and Advanced Micro Devices moving down 5%. At the closing bell, the Dow Jones Industrial Average lost 48 points to 51,621. The S&P 500 fell 86 points to 7,718, and the NASDAQ plummeted 511 points to 26,692. With your market recap, I'm Sarah Lee Kessler.
1: A new Wallet Hub survey finds 49% say rising travel costs could derail their plans, while 30% believe traveling is worth going into debt for. More details at srnnews.com.

Well, if the cross was not enough, well, that was enough. That's what paid our sin debt. I thank the Lord this morning for the cross of Jesus Christ. I thank the Lord he's no longer on the cross. So anybody that's wearing a cross with him on the cross ought to take that cross and get a cross that he's not on, because he's at the right hand of the Father, interceding for the church of the living God and all that will come unto him. Well, we want to welcome you this morning. This is the morning, this day in Baptist history, and we're going to be talking about James Madison, a frustrated Virginian gentleman. And the scripture text is Acts 5, verse 26 through 42. You can read that, but we're going to read the account here. Some leaders of the former established state church desired to erase the stain of religious persecution from official records and from the memory of their posterity. But official records in Orange County, Virginia, contain much evidence that Virginia Baptists were held in close jail for preaching the gospel of Jesus Christ. James Madison was aware of these persecutions in his county as well as adjacent counties. Concerning one of these counties, Semple Records, they sent the sheriff and posse after him, Elijah Craig, when at his plow. He was taken and carried before three magistrates of Culpeper. They, without hearing arguments, pro or con, ordered him to jail. At court, he, with others, was arraigned. One of the lawyers told the court they had better discharge them, for that oppressing them would rather advance than retard them. He said that they were like a bed of chamomile. The more they were trod, the more they would spread. The court thought otherwise and determined to imprison them. I think of James and John here. As a citizen of Orange County, James Madison was deeply disturbed by the general moral and spiritual degeneration of the clergy and laity alike. The Baptists boldly cried out against wickedness and only brought down upon themselves a greater degree of wrath from the state establishment. Madison's observation and frustrations were expressed in a letter to his friend Bradford of Philadelphia dated January 24, 1774. He writes, "Union of religious sentiments begets a surprising confidence, and ecclesiastical establishments tend to great ignorance and corruption, all of which facilitates the execution of mischievous projects. I want again to breathe your free air. I expect it will mend my constitution and confirm my principles. I have indeed as a good an atmosphere at home as the climate will allow, but have nothing to brag of as to the state and liberty of my country. Poverty and luxury prevail among the sorts, or all sorts. Pride, ignorance, and connivory among the priesthood, and vice and wickedness among the laity. This is bad enough, but it is not the worst I have to tell you. That diabolical, hell-conceived principle of persecution rages among some, and to their eternal infamy, the clergy can furnish their quota of imps for such purposes. This vexes me the worst of anything, whatever. There are at this time in the adjacent county not less than 5 or 6 well-meaning men in close jail for publishing their religious sentiments, which in Maine are very orthodox. I have neither patience to hear, talk, or think anything relative to this matter, for I have squabbled and scolded, abused, and ridiculed so long about it, to little purpose, that I am without common patience. So I must beg you to pity me and pray for liberty of conscience to all." Praise God. "Often God raises up wise and prudent men to places of great influence to plead the cause of the weak and despised. He opens their understanding to biblical principles that deliver men from the oppressor. May we pray for this provision in our day when we see so few with understanding of the true relationship between the church and the state." Well, that was Brian Free and Assurance, As If the Cross Was Not Enough. Here we go with the Bradleys, The Lighthouse.

Well, where would this ship be if it hadn't been for the lighthouse? I trust you're still looking to the lighthouse. I trust you realize that he wants to do some things in your life, spiritually, in your inner man. He wants to strengthen you, and he wants to mold you and shape you, and he wants to take you and use you for his glory. And, you know, I'm always reminded by this verse here. I'm going to go there and read it to you real quick because I can read it to you better than I can quote it. I like reading the scripture anyways. I like to know where things are in the Bible. You know, that's just a wonderful thing. But it says in Galatians 2:20, are you ready? I am crucified with Christ, nevertheless I live. Yet not I, but Christ liveth in me. And the life which I now live in the flesh, I live by the faith of the Son of God who loved me and gave himself for me. Verse 21, I do not frustrate the grace of God, for if righteousness come by the law, then Christ is dead in vain. And I'm so thankful for the grace of God, and I'm thankful that he would actually use us in his ministry and labor alongside with him. What a blessing. That is just a privilege that I can't express any greater, and it's just a blessing to be able to labor alongside with your Lord and he working through you with the Holy Spirit, right? Amen. What did he say in Acts chapter 1? Let's read that real quick, and then I'll get busy about what I'm supposed to be doing. But we know this verse in verse 8, but ye shall receive power after that the Holy Ghost is come upon you, and ye shall be witnesses. That's it right there. Unto me both in Jerusalem and all Judea and Samaria and unto the uttermost part of the earth. It is Thursday, October 15th, year of the Lord, 2026, and it is, I don't think it's 71 degrees outside yet still. It still is 71 degrees outside. I can't believe it. It's holding. But it's fair here in Greenville, South Carolina. 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They are thankful for the goodness of the Lord. And our WTBI Internet sponsor for today is Virginia Porter of Easley, South Carolina. She sponsors in honor of her sister Margaret Collins, Ollie Nix, and Faye Leslie, also in memory of her husband Leland Porter and her godly parents Luther and Evia Blackston, also in memory of her brothers Clifton and Harold Blackston, who are awaiting the four sisters to join them in heaven. 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And Share-a-thon 2027 kicks off right this next month, November 9th through the 14th. It's coming upon us really quick. 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Call us here at 864-295-2145. 864-295-2145. Looks like overnight through the morning hours, a low of 61, mostly clear. Today, Thursday, sunny, a high of 86. And then tonight, clear, a low of 61. Friday, sunny, a high of 85 degrees. Coming up here at the bottom of the hour, daily scripture reading. We'll be reading out of Exodus chapter 23. And then the 2:40 prayer time at the 2:40 mark. 3 o'clock, the old time preaching hour. And Pastor Bud Hunter is going to be preaching 7 signs of the Lord's return. 7 signs of the Lord's return. 4:45, encouraging words from Tabernacle with our dear friend and pastor of Tabernacle Baptist Church, Pastor Doug Benton. Right now, the Booth Brothers, Haven of Rest, Bledsoe, I May Be Leaving, or the Bledsoes, I May Be Leaving. And then Daniel Ellis Family, Let's Get in the Fight. Yes, let's get in the fight for the cause of truth and right. That was the Bradleys once again, the Lighthouse, and Brian Free and Assurance, As If the Cross Was Not Enough. Here we go.

Jubilee 2026 will be taking place at the Truth Missionary Baptist Church, with Dr. Joe Arthur and Cody Zorn there preaching. The meeting takes place October the 18th through the 23rd. Dr. Joe Arthur preaching there on Sunday, beginning at 6:30 p.m. in the evening service. And then Monday and Tuesday, Brother Arthur preaching there at 7:30 each evening. And Cody Zorn preaching at the meeting, Wednesday through Friday at 7:30 each evening. Jubilee 2026 taking place at the Truth Missionary Baptist Church, where the pastor is Dr. Sam McKay. The church is located at 200 Saluda Dam Road in Greenville. And that's October the 18th through the 23rd. Jubilee 2026 at Truth Missionary Baptist Church.

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3: Chapter 23. Thou shalt not raise a false report. Put not thine hand with the wicked to be an unrighteous witness. Thou shalt not follow a multitude to do evil, neither shalt thou speak in a cause to decline after many to wrest judgment. Neither shalt thou countenance a poor man in his cause. If thou meet thine enemy's ox or his ass going astray, thou shalt surely bring it back to him again. If thou see the ass of him that hateth thee lying under his burden, and wouldest forbear to help him, thou shalt surely help with him. Thou shalt not wrest the judgment of thy poor in his cause. Keep thee far from a false matter, and the innocent and righteous slay thou not, for I will not justify the wicked. And thou shalt take no gift, for the gift blindeth the wise, and perverteth the words of the righteous. Also thou shalt not oppress a stranger, for ye know the heart of a stranger, seeing ye were strangers in the land of Egypt. And 6 years thou shalt sow thy land, and shalt gather in the fruits thereof, but the seventh year thou shalt let it rest and lie still, that the poor of thy people may eat, and what they leave the beasts of the field shall eat. In like manner thou shalt deal with thy vineyard, and with thy olive yard. 6 days thou shalt do thy work, and on the seventh day thou shalt rest, that thine ox and thine ass may rest, and the son of thy handmaid and the stranger may be refreshed. And in all things that I have said unto you, be circumspect, and make no mention of the name of other gods, neither let it be heard out of thy mouth. 3 times thou shalt keep a feast unto me in the year. Thou shalt keep the feast of unleavened bread. Thou shalt eat unleavened bread 7 days, as I commanded thee, in the time appointed of the month Abib, for in it thou camest out from Egypt, and none shall appear before me empty. And the feast of harvest, the first fruits of thy labors, which thou hast sown in the field. And the feast of ingathering, which is in the end of the year, when thou hast gathered in thy labors out of the field. 3 times in the year all thy males shall appear before the Lord God. Thou shalt not offer the blood of my sacrifice with leavened bread, neither shall the fat of my sacrifice remain until the morning. The first of the first fruits of thy land thou shalt bring into the house of the Lord thy God. Thou shalt not seethe a kid in his mother's milk. Behold, I send an angel before thee to keep thee in the way and to bring thee into the place which I have prepared. Beware of him and obey his voice. Provoke him not, for he will not pardon your transgressions, for my name is in him. But if thou shalt indeed obey his voice and do all that I speak, then I will be an enemy unto thine enemies, and an adversary unto thine adversaries. For mine angel shall go before thee, and bring thee in unto the Amorites, and the Hittites, and the Perizzites, and the Canaanites, and the Hivites, and the Jebusites, and I will cut them off. Thou shalt not bow down to their gods, nor serve them, nor do after their works, but thou shalt utterly overthrow them, and quite break down their images. And ye shall serve the Lord your God, and he shall bless thy bread and thy water, and I will take sickness away from the midst of thee. There shall nothing cast their young, nor be barren in thy land. The number of thy days I will fulfill. I will send my fear before thee, and will destroy all the people to whom thou shalt come, and I will make all thine enemies turn their backs unto thee. And I will send hornets before thee, which shall drive out the Hivite, the Canaanite, and the Hittite from before thee. I will not drive them out from before thee in 1 year, lest the land become desolate, and the beast of the field multiply against thee. By little and little I will drive them out from before thee, until thou be increased and inherit the land. And I will set thy bounds from the Red Sea even unto the sea of the Philistines, and from the desert unto the river. For I will deliver the inhabitants of the land into your hand, and thou shalt drive them out before thee. Thou shalt make no covenant with them, nor with their gods. They shall not dwell in thy land, lest they make thee sin against me. For if thou serve their gods, it will surely be a snare unto thee. Chapter 24. And he said unto Moses, Come up unto the Lord, thou and Aaron, Nadab and Abihu, and 70 of the elders of Israel, and worship ye afar off. And Moses alone shall come near the Lord, but they shall not come nigh, neither shall the people go up with him. And Moses came and told the people all the words of the Lord, and all the judgments. And all the people answered with one voice and said, All the words which the Lord hath said will we do. And Moses wrote all the words of the Lord, and rose up early in the morning, and builded an altar under the hill, and 12 pillars according to the 12 tribes of Israel. And he sent young men of the children of Israel, which offered burnt offerings, and sacrificed peace offerings of oxen unto the Lord. And Moses took half of the blood, and put it in basins, and half of the blood he sprinkled on the altar. And he took the book of the covenant, and read in the audience of the people. And they said, All that the Lord hath said will we do, and be obedient. And Moses took the blood, and sprinkled it on the people, and said, Behold the blood of the covenant which the Lord hath made with you concerning all these words. Then went up Moses, and Aaron, Nadab, and Abihu, and 70 of the elders of Israel, and they saw the God of Israel. And there was under his feet as it were a paved work of a sapphire stone, and as it were the body of heaven in his clearness. And upon the nobles of the children of Israel he laid not his hand. Also they saw God, and did eat and drink. And the Lord said unto Moses, Come up to me into the mount, and be there. And I will give thee tables of stone, and a law, and commandments which I have written, that thou mayest teach them. And Moses rose up, and his minister Joshua, and Moses went up into the mount of God. And he said unto the elders, Tarry ye here for us until we come again unto you. And behold, Aaron and Hur are with you. If any man have any matters to do, let him come unto them. And Moses went up into the mount, and a cloud covered the mount. And the glory of the Lord abode upon Mount Sinai, and the cloud covered it 6 days. And the seventh day he called unto Moses out of the midst of the cloud. And the sight of the glory of the Lord was like devouring fire on the top of the mount in the eyes of the children of Israel. And Moses went into the midst of the cloud, and gat him up into the mount. And Moses was in the mount 40 days and 40 nights. Chapter 25. And the Lord spake unto Moses, saying, Speak unto the children of Israel, that they bring me an offering. Of every man that giveth it willingly with his heart, ye shall take my offering. And this is the offering which ye shall take of them: gold, and silver, and brass, and blue, and purple, and scarlet, and fine linen, and goat's hair, and ram's skins dyed red, and badger's skins, and shittim wood, oil for the light, spices for anointing oil, and for sweet incense, onyx stones, and stones to be set in the ephod, and in the breastplate. And let them make me a sanctuary, that I may dwell among them. According to all that I show thee, after the pattern of the tabernacle and the pattern of all the instruments thereof, even so shall ye make it. And they shall make an ark of shittim wood. 2 cubits and a half shall be the length thereof, and 1 cubit and a half the breadth thereof, and 1 cubit and a half the height thereof. And thou shalt overlay it with pure gold, within and without shalt thou overlay it, and shalt make upon it a crown of gold round about. And thou shalt cast 4 rings of gold for it, and put them in the 4 corners thereof. And 2 rings shall be in the one side of it, and 2 rings in the other side of it. And thou shalt make staves of shittim wood, and overlay them with gold. And thou shalt put the staves into the rings by the sides of the ark, that the ark may be borne with them. The staves shall be in the rings of the ark. They shall not be taken from it. And thou shalt put into the ark the testimony which I shall give thee. And thou shalt make a mercy seat of pure gold. 2 cubits and a half shall be the length thereof, and 1 cubit and a half the breadth thereof. And thou shalt make 2 cherubims of gold, of beaten work shalt thou make them, in the 2 ends of the mercy seat. And make 1 cherub on the one end, and the other cherub on the other end. Even of the mercy seat shall ye make the cherubims on the 2 ends thereof. And the cherubims shall stretch forth their wings on high, covering the mercy seat with their wings, and their faces shall look one to another. Toward the mercy seat shall the faces of the cherubims be. And thou shalt put the mercy seat above upon the ark, and in the ark thou shalt put the testimony that I shall give thee. And there I will meet with thee, and I will commune with thee from above the mercy seat, from between the 2 cherubims which are upon the ark of the testimony, of all things which I will give thee in commandment unto the children of Israel. Thou shalt also make a table of shittim wood. 2 cubits shall be the length thereof, and 1 cubit the breadth thereof, and 1.5 cubits the height thereof. And thou shalt overlay it with pure gold, and make thereto a crown of gold round about. And thou shalt make unto it a border of 1 hand breadth round about, and thou shalt make a golden crown to the border thereof round about. And thou shalt make for it 4 rings of gold, and put the rings in the 4 corners that are on the 4 feet thereof. Over against the border shall the rings be for places of the staves to bear the table. And thou shalt make the staves of shittim wood, and overlay them with gold, that the table may be borne with them. And thou shalt make the dishes thereof, and spoons thereof, and covers thereof, and bowls thereof, to cover withal. Of pure gold shalt thou make them. And thou shalt set upon the table showbread before me alway. And thou shalt make a candlestick of pure gold. Of beaten work shall the candlestick be made. His shaft and his branches, his bowls, his knops, and his flowers shall be of the same. And 6 branches shall come out of the sides of it, 3 branches of the candlestick out of the one side, and 3 branches of the candlestick out of the other side. 3 bowls made like unto almonds, with a knop and a flower in one branch, and 3 bowls made like almonds in the other branch, with a knop and a flower, so in the 6 branches that come out of the candlestick. And in the candlestick shall be 4 bowls made like unto almonds, with their knops and their flowers. And there shall be a knop under 2 branches of the same, and a knop under 2 branches of the same, and a knop under 2 branches of the same, according to the 6 branches that proceed out of the candlestick. Their knops and their branches shall be of the same. All it shall be 1 beaten work of pure gold. And thou shalt make the 7 lamps thereof, and they shall light the lamps thereof, that they may give light over against it. And the tongs thereof, and the snuff dishes thereof, shall be of pure gold. Of 1 talent of pure gold shall he make it, with all these vessels. And look that thou make them after their pattern, which was showed thee in the mount. Chapter 26. Moreover, thou shalt make the tabernacle with 10 curtains of fine twined linen, and blue, and purple, and scarlet. With cherubims of cunning work shalt thou make them. The length of 1 curtain shall be 8.20 cubits, and the breadth of 1 curtain 4 cubits. And every one of the curtains shall have 1 measure. The 5 curtains shall be coupled together one to another, and other 5 curtains shall be coupled one to another. And thou shalt make loops of blue upon the edge of the 1 curtain from the selvage in the coupling, and likewise shalt thou make in the uttermost edge of another curtain in the couplings of the 2nd. 50 loops shalt thou make in the 1 curtain, and 50 loops shalt thou make in the edge of the curtain that is in the coupling of the 2nd, that the loops may take hold one of another. And thou shalt make 50 taches of gold, and couple the curtains together with the taches, and it shall be 1 tabernacle. And thou shalt make curtains of goat's hair to be a covering upon the tabernacle. 11 curtains shalt thou make. The length of 1 curtain shall be 30 cubits, and the breadth of 1 curtain 4 cubits, and the 11 curtains shall be all of 1 measure. And thou shalt couple 5 curtains by themselves, and 6 curtains by themselves, and shalt double the 6th curtain in the forefront of the tabernacle. And thou shalt make 50 loops on the edge of the 1 curtain that is outmost in the coupling, and 50 loops in the edge of the curtain which coupleth the 2nd. And thou shalt make 50 taches of brass, and put the taches into the loops, and couple the tent together, that it may be one. And the remnant that remaineth of the curtains of the tent, the 1/2 curtain that remaineth, shall hang over the back side of the tabernacle. And 1 cubit on the one side, and 1 cubit on the other side of that which remaineth in the length of the curtains of the tent, it shall hang over the sides of the tabernacle, on this side and on that side, to cover it. And thou shalt make a covering for the tent of ram's skins dyed red, and a covering above of badger's skins. And thou shalt make boards for the tabernacle of shittim wood, standing up. 10 cubits shall be the length of a board, and 1.5 cubits shall be the breadth of 1 board. 2 tenons shall there be in 1 board, set in order one against another. Thus shalt thou make for all the boards of the tabernacle.
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Well, let's get in the fight for truth and right. I rejoice greatly that I found of thy children walking in truth as we have received commandment of the Father. Hey, there's many deceivers in the world. It says, for many deceivers are entered into the world who confess not that Jesus Christ has come in the flesh. This is a deceiver and an antichrist. Find those verses in 2 John. But Paul talked about contending for the faith. We're to contend for the faith. Let's get in the fight for truth and right. Let's start telling people about the Lord. Let's live in right. Let's put away some of those boats that are attached to you, as Pastor Benton preached last Sunday. Here we go with the Drummond family. My Redeemer is faithful and true. Don and Kim Case, Fisher's Amen medley, Isaac's Hymn medley. That was Daniel Ellis' family. Let's get into the fight.

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1: With SRN News, I'm John Scott. Good news for retirees. They're getting a 3.6% Social Security raise come January. Sarah Lee Kessler reports.
2: The Social Security Administration making that announcement Wednesday morning after analyzing inflation data. Social Security retirement benefits go up every year based on the cost of living. In 2027, that'll mean an extra $75 a month for 72 million Americans. And that's the biggest Social Security bump since 2023. I'm Sarah Lee Kessler.
1: President Trump continues his midterm travels. For his latest GOP midterm rally, the president appeared in the city of Kalispell, Montana, for a rally with congressional candidate Aaron Flint. Earlier in Bullhead City, Arizona, he was backing Republican nominee for governor, Congressman Andy Biggs. His midterm blitz will continue with future stops planned in Kentucky, Kansas, North Carolina, and elsewhere. Ukraine accusing Starlink of limiting data that's critical to its defense.
3: Twice this week, Ukraine got no advanced warning of ballistic missile attacks from Russia, and Ukraine's defense leaders accused Starlink of reducing the flow of data. Starlink is the satellite internet service by Elon Musk's SpaceX. The move comes as Russia has intensified attacks on Ukraine's energy infrastructure, despite President Trump's claim of an energy ceasefire. President Trump recently called for new leadership in Ukraine. I'm Rory O'Neill.
1: A hurricane hitting Mexico is fueling a massive flood risk for the central U.S. Forecasters say the upper-level winds are funneling moisture from Hurricane Simon all the way to the southern plains and Midwest. That's calling torrential rains of up to 1 to 2 inches per hour to fall, affecting up to 35 million people from Texas to West Virginia. This is SRN News. The two-state solution may be dead. Correspondent Michael Harrington reports.
4: For decades, diplomats have promoted a vision of a Palestinian state existing side by side with Israel in peace and harmony. But a new poll from the Pew Research Center finds most Israelis and Palestinians don't believe it will ever happen. 56% of Israelis say peaceful coexistence with the Palestinians is impossible. And 68% of Palestinians feel the same way about the Jewish state. Meanwhile, the Israel-Hamas war remains unresolved. Michael Harrington reporting.
1: A Monroe, Michigan high school volleyball player is filing a lawsuit alleging that she wasn't told that a boy was playing against her. The suit filed by Briley Lechner and her father accuses Monroe Public Schools, the superintendent, Michigan High School Athletic Association, and the athletic director of violating her federal civil rights under Title IX. This is SRN News. Bank of America being hit with $1 billion in penalties over alleged money laundering.
5: The U.S. Treasury announced on Tuesday over $1.2 billion in penalties against the nation's second largest bank for the alleged violation of anti-money laundering and sanction laws. The Treasury says the fines stem from the bank's failure to report over $5 billion in suspicious transactions, including some that were indicative of Chinese money laundering networks. The fine comes days after American Express was hit with a $350 million penalty over similar allegations. I'm Mark Mayfield.
1: Higher prices could put a damper on winter travel plans for nearly half of Americans. A new Wallet Hub survey finds 49% say rising travel costs could derail their plans, while 30% believe traveling is worth going into debt for. Another 30%, well, they're still paying off travel debt from last winter. More details at srnnews.com.

Well, I got that feeling down into my soul, praise the Lord. I thank the Lord for that feeling. That was the Plainsman, by the way. I've got that feeling. On the other side, the old-fashioned quartet, and then the Gethsemane quartet, One Thing in Heaven, praise the Lord. I just got a feeling. Let me see something. Does that sound different? Yes, that sounds a whole lot better. Amen, praise the Lord. Somebody had it up on high. Well, we just like to have a right sound when we speak and when we are on the air, because I'm sitting in the air chair. This is your Midnight Watch. My name is Brother Ward David Gillett. Glad to be with you Thursday, October 15th, year of the Lord, 2026. And it looks like right now here in Greenville, it is 66 degrees outside, and it looks like we're going to have a low of 61 today, overnight through the morning hours. It's going to get down to 61 degrees. It is fair at this time. And then today, Thursday, sunny, a high of 86 degrees. 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They are thankful for the goodness of the Lord. 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She sponsors in honor of her sisters, Margaret Collins, Ollie Nix, and Faye Leslie. Also in memory of her husband, Leland Porter, and her godly parents, Luther and Evia Blackston. Also in memory of her brothers, Clifton and Harold Blackston, who are awaiting the four sisters to join them in heaven. We do thank the Missionary Baptist Church of Pickens and Virginia Porter, our dear sister in Christ, for being our day sponsor and internet sponsor, because they do help cover the listeners' portion of our operating expenses for the WTBI Radio Ministries. And we thank all of you for your help with Share-a-thon 2026. Well, prayer time coming up here momentarily. And then after that, the old-time preaching hour, Pastor Preacher Bud Hunter, Seven Signs of the Lord's Return. Don't forget Tabernacle or Encouraging Words from Tabernacle with our dear friend, Pastor of Tabernacle, Pastor Doug Benton. And then at 6:05, Tabernacle Pulpit Daily with Dr. Harold B. Seitler. Right now, the Pine Ridge Boys, we're going to turn it over to some quartets right now. The Love of God, Palmetto State Quartet. I'm getting ready to go. The Prophets, The Last Mile of the Way. Got a number by the Harvesters, How About Your Heart. Florida Boys, Happy Song. And then the Doherty Sisters, Look What God Gave Me. So here we go.

0: Hello, this is Pastor Doug Benton right here at Tabernacle Baptist Church in Greenville, South Carolina. And we are coming to you today with a need for our Tabernacle Children's Home. Our mission has always been to provide a safe, loving, and faith-centered environment for children who have nowhere else to turn. Since 1962, Tabernacle Children's Home has given a secure place for children to grow, learn, and experience God's love. Our current facility is now not in compliance with many codes. Through much prayer and counsel, we are endeavoring on a new building for our children. They're unable to continue to sleep in this current building. A project of this magnitude requires partnership from many. Your generous gift will translate into walls, rooms, and a foundation of stability. 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
0: Once again, I want to thank you for your continual support and every gift given for this new building for our precious children. 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God bless you, and thank you.

That's the thing that counts today. The only thing that counts today. How about your heart? Amen. The Harvesters, beautiful song right there. I really like that. How about your heart? Amen. You know, out of the issues of the heart, the mouth speaketh. Guard thy heart with all diligence, for out of it are the issues of life. How about your heart? And the Prophet's Quartet, Last Mile of the Way, Palmetto State Quartet, I'm getting ready to go. Well, here we go with the Florida Boys, Happy Song. I haven't heard that in a little while. And then the Doherty Sisters right after the news, Look What God Gave Me.

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1: With SRN News, I'm John Scott. President Trump not saying if he's made a decision yet on possible strikes on Iran-backed Houthi rebels. Mark Mayfield with more.
2: Speaking to reporters outside the White House Tuesday morning, Trump only said the Houthis are behaving very badly when asked if he had made a decision. Over the weekend, Houthi strikes on a Saudi Arabian airport killed more than a dozen people and injured hundreds of others. At least one American was among those killed. Trump had said on Saturday that he was weighing his options. I'm Mark Mayfield.
1: And earlier today, the president was in Bullhead City, Arizona, with praise for gubernatorial candidate Andy Biggs.
3: And I'm here really to say you have a chance to have a really great, he's a conservative guy, but what he is he's really a common sense person, because it's all about common sense, more importantly than any label.
1: Consumer prices rose at 3.7% annual rate in September as gas costs skyrocketed.
4: The Consumer Price Index, a broad measure of goods and services costs across the U.S. economy, rose a seasonally adjusted 0.6% for the month, putting the 12-month rate at 3.7%, the Bureau of Labor Statistics reported Wednesday. Economists surveyed by Dow Jones expected respective gains of 0.6% and 3.6%. Stripping out volatile food and energy costs, so-called core CPI rose 0.3% for the month.
1: Higher prices could put a damper on holiday winter travel plans for nearly half of Americans.
5: 49% say rising travel costs could derail their plans, while 30% believe traveling is worth going into debt for. Another 30% are still paying off travel debt from last winter. The latest inflation report shows airline fares are up more than 22% from a year ago, while hotel stays and rental cars are also more expensive. Despite those increases, travel industry leaders say many consumers are still willing to pay the higher prices. I'm Matt Mattinson.
1: This is SRN News.
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Amen. Look what God gave me when he saved me from hell. He gave us eternal life. He's made us a new creature. We're now sons and daughters. We've been adopted as into the family as full-grown adults. We have an inheritance. We're co-heirs with Christ, and we're joint heirs or co-heirs. We're heirs with God and joint heirs with Christ. I'll get that right. Amen. And the many more things he's done. He's justified us. He's declared us righteous. He's imputed his righteousness into our account. We have none of our own, but he did it for us because he was sinless, undefiled, and separate from sinners. And then he set us apart, sanctified us for the work of the Lord, for the ministry. That's right. He set us apart, and he's setting us more apart. Hey, I'll tell you what. We need to live a separated, dedicated, consecrated life for him. He's given us the Holy Spirit to do that. And then, of course, that final part of all this, the glorification. There's a new body waiting for you. You have a new name in heaven. Hey, can I tell you something? We got the hammer down with heaven bound, and we have hope. The world don't have hope. We have hope. So let's share that hope that the world may know that Jesus Christ is Lord, and he is Lord. Here we go, the Gospel Plowboys, just a little talk with Jesus. 2:40 prayer time. The Neilan Singers, We Shall Wear a Robe and a Crown. And then the old time preaching hour, Pastor Bud Hunter, Seven Signs of the Lord's Return. Here we go.

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1: Well, that's what we're doing. We're learning to walk with the Savior, with the Shaver. These words ain't coming out tonight well, but just you pray for me anyways. I appreciate that. But have a little talk with Jesus. That's what we're getting ready to do. Just have a little talk with the Lord Jesus Christ. Amen. Praise the Lord. Well, we're glad that you've tuned into the 240 prayer time, and we do pray that you will pray along with me, and it's just a privilege to take this moment just before preaching to pray for folks and pray for things that are going on in our lives and pray for souls to be saved and whatever the Lord has put on your heart. Right now, we're in the death of Christ. And we discussed the facts of the death, Old Testament anticipation and type, and then in prediction. And then now we're in the New Testament revelation. And yesterday we discussed in general, in particular, the heart of Christ must be noted. That is what it's all about, the heart of Christ. And then we started in his death. And it says, if when we were enemies, we were reconciled to God by the death of his Son, much more being reconciled, we shall be saved by his life. Christ is our reconciliation. He made peace for us with the Father as we put our faith and trust in him. And of course, repentance is very important. We repent and turn from our sin, do an about face, give our life to Christ, and then receive him by faith, the Lord Jesus Christ. Amen. And that brings peace, peace with God, peace of God, and peace in us, the hope and glory, looking toward the coming of the Son of Man. That was Romans 5:10. But let's look at Philippians 2:8 real quick, and we're going to start in verse 5. It says, let this mind be in you, which also was in Christ Jesus. So the heart of Christ must be noted. The mind of Christ must be noted. Who being in the form of God, thought it not robbery to be equal with God, but made of himself no reputation and took upon him the form of a man, right? He took upon him the form of a servant and was made in the likeness of men, and being found in fashion as a man, he humbled himself and became obedient unto the death, even the death of the cross. So there we see his death. Hebrews chapter 2 verse 9 says this. Hebrews 2:9, let me get to it real quick. It's in this Bible someplace. I know it's here. I was just there a minute ago. Hebrews 2:9 says, and we'll start up here in verse 8, thou hast put all things in subjection under his feet, for in that he put all in subjection under him, he left nothing that is not put under him. But now we see not yet all things put under him, but we see Jesus, who was made a little lower than the angels for the suffering of death, crowned with glory and honor, that he, by the grace of God, should taste death for every man. For it's appointed unto man once to die, but after this, the judgment. He tasted that death for us. He took the wrath of God for us. Oh, that we would just realize. Verse 14, he says, for as much then as the children of are partakers of flesh and blood, he also himself likewise took part of the same, that through death he might destroy him that had the power of death, that is the devil. And he did. He destroyed the power of the devil. The devil, the only thing he can do is tempt us. That's it. And it's when we fall to that temptation. We've been given the Spirit of God that we can rise above and walk with the Lord, just like Enoch walked with the Lord who was not. Revelations 5, let's go to Revelations 5, chapter 5, verse 6 through 12. Let me get there real quick. I'm there. How about that? That's good. He says, and I beheld, and lo, in the midst of the throne, this is verse 6, and of the four beasts, in the midst of the elders, stood a lamb, as it had been slain, having seven horns and seven eyes, which are the seven spirits of God sent forth into all the earth. And he came and took the book out of the right hand of him that sat upon the throne. And when he had taken the book, the four beasts, the 24 elders fell down before the Lamb. That's probably the church, having every one of them harps and golden vials full of odors, which are the prayers of the saints. And they sung a new song, saying, Thou art worthy to take the book, to open the seals thereof, for thou was slain and hast redeemed us to God by thy blood out of every kindred and tongue and people and nation, and hast made us unto our God kings and priests. How about that? And we shall reign on the earth. And I beheld and I heard the voice of many angels round about the throne and the beasts and the elders, and the number of them was 10,000 times 10,000 and thousands of thousands. This is the church, saying with a loud voice, Worthy is the Lamb that was slain to receive power and riches and wisdom and strength and honor and glory and blessing. Well, he's worthy of all our praise, I can tell you that. I'm glad today we can praise him. And I just thank the Lord this morning. Father, we come before your throne of grace this morning, and we thank you that you came to die. You came to be the Lamb of God, which taketh away the sin of the world. And we give you all glory, honor, and power unto you. For worthy are you, Lord, for what you did. You did the greatest work you could ever do, and you're coming again for the church of the living God, the body of Christ. Lord, I just pray that you'd help us to be ready. I pray that you'd help us to get our minds and our eyes fixed upon thee, Lord. I just pray, God, that you'd move and have your way. And Father, I pray that you would help us this upcoming Share-a-thon, Lord. I lift that up to you. I lift all those that'll be volunteering. I pray for all the groups that'll be singing. I pray for the preachers that'll be preaching. I pray for us here at the radio station as we kind of step aside and allow these things to take place. And I pray that you would meet the need that is needed for us, that we can continue the broadcast of the gospel of Jesus Christ. I thank you for all the preachers that preach on WTBI Radio Ministries. There's so many, I can't name them all. But I pray for them tonight, Lord. I pray for their families. And I pray, God, that you would just help them. Even in the midst of preaching, in the midst of pastoring, there are things that take place in the home. There's things that take place personally in their lives. They have health issues. They have monetary issues, physical issues, emotional issues, sometimes even mental issues, Lord. And I just pray that you'd be with them tonight. I pray, God, that you'd help them and that you would just comfort their hearts, comfort their thoughts. We thank you for their willingness and their faithfulness to serve you, Lord. There might be one with a wife that's just dealing with some type of anguish, some type of discouragement, maybe some type of sickness or disease or ailment, Lord. God, I just pray that you would touch that body. I pray, Lord, that you would help that helpmeet to be the greatest helpmeet that she can be toward her wonderful husband, Lord, and toward the ministry if she is involved with the ministry. We pray for the pastor's children. There's some that are probably wayward. They're not saved. They're not born again. God, I just pray that the Holy Spirit of God would just chase them down and bring them to a place of conviction. Oh, contrition, brokenness. Oh, Father God, we need brokenness in our lives. We need brokenness in the Christian's life. But we pray for these children, Lord. There might be one dealing with or struggling with alcohol, maybe even drugs, maybe promiscuity. Maybe he's hiding or she's hiding the fact from her parents. It's possible because it's happened. And I pray, Lord, that these things would be revealed so they can be dealt with and they can come to the saving knowledge of Jesus Christ and live for you, Father. Oh, God, there's some that are listening tonight that have loved ones that are dealing with alcohol and drugs. God, I just pray that you'd intervene in their life, Lord, and deliver them from that. The drugs, the alcohol, the cigarettes, the promiscuity, all the debauchery that takes place when they're out and about, Father. God, I just pray that you would chase them down like you did me and many others that have been born again and brought forth out of that type of lifestyle. Oh, God in heaven, it's a blessing. And I pray, Father, for their souls tonight. I pray that you would deliver them. I pray that you take the taste, want, desire from them. And I pray, Lord, that you would establish their going, set their feet upon a rock. And I pray, God, that victory would be won through the saving grace of you, Christ Jesus. You are so good. You're so good. Father, we have many, many missions, rescue missions throughout the country. I remember the Durham Rescue Mission, which you used in my life. And I pray for these rescue missions, Lord. I pray for the men, the women, and those that have children that come, the women that have children. I pray for those broken marriages. Maybe the man and the woman are both there, but they are separated because they have to be for a period of time to get their spiritual well-being and get them placed just right. And I just pray, Lord, that you would restore those families. I pray that you would just start working in their hearts, that they would see the truth in the Word through the preaching of the Word, through the teaching of the Word. And I pray, Lord, that they would sit still and get mended spiritually and then physically and then emotionally and mentally and then eventually socially, that they would be able to go back into society and be a vital, vital source of help through the gospel of Jesus Christ and be able to hold a job and work and provide for their families, Lord. God, I just thank you for all those ones that have gotten victory through the missions throughout our country. We have that wonderful mission up in Chicago that many people have been saved. Many preachers have come out of that. And we're so thankful for that. And I just thank you, Lord, that there is a place of hope in these communities. I thank you, Father, that you would save such a wretch like me and use me and use the Durham Rescue Mission. I have a heart for the Durham Rescue Mission and the men and the women there. There's so much. They've got the stores, Lord, that the residents can work at. It's a working mission. It's a mission where they can go through the Victory Program. They have a culinary school. They have opportunity to go to tech school as they progress, and they have an opportunity to work through the temp service that they have there to establish themselves. But the greatest need is the soul, Lord. It's the soul. It's the changed life. It's the regenerated life. It's the new birth. It's being born again and washed in the blood of Christ. Father, I just pray as I go up there in a couple of weeks to preach that your hand would be upon me and your power would rest upon me and the Word of God would go forth and preach to those men. Oh, God in heaven, I just thank you. I thank you for those that labor there. I pray, Lord, that you'd be with Pastor Tart, Chaplain Holloway, Pastor Gamble, Preacher Mills, Sister Mills, and the many others. There's so many, I don't even know. It's been different since I was there. That was years ago. But Lord, I'm just so grateful for these folks that stayed by the stuff, that are still sticking by the stuff, and lives are being changed. You've been so good to us, Lord. And I pray, Father, blessings upon them. And I pray that you'd be blessed. And I pray that your face would shine upon them and help them as they labor along. Now, Father, let the words of our mouth, the meditation of our heart, be acceptable in thy sight, O Lord, our strength and our Redeemer. And we'll thank you and praise you in Jesus' precious name. Amen and amen.

TBI, your preaching station for the upstate, now presents the Old Time Preaching Hour. Here is your announcer to introduce today's preacher and message.

preached by Brother Bud Hunter. The title of the message, Seven Signs of the Lord's Return. And the text that Brother Hunter chose for the message, Luke chapter 21 and verse 28. Brother Hunter pastored for a number of years in Garland, Texas, and was also involved in evangelistic work for many years, and has been involved in other areas of the Lord's work. This message was originally preached in the year 2002 as part of a special service at Tabernacle Baptist Church, Greenville, South Carolina. And now from the year 2002, here is Brother Hunter with the message, Seven Signs of the Lord's Return.

0: ignorant of the Word of God because it's been there and they wouldn't believe it. Saved people are supposed to be responsive to the Word of God. And he says, listen, Christians, wake up. Get concerned about your family. Get concerned about your neighbors. Get concerned about those you love, that you don't want them to be left behind. Get concerned. Don't be caught you unawares. For as a snare shall it come on all them. Notice the difference between you and them. You is a second person pronoun, which is very personal. They or them is a third person pronoun, which is very impersonal. The lost people are referred to as they and them. The saved are referred to by Jesus as you. And he's talking to saved people. For as a snare shall it come all them that dwell upon the face of the earth. Watch you therefore. Notice the change again. And pray always that you may be what? Accounted worthy to escape all these things that shall come to pass. You know, there's a lot of Baptist preachers today that are preaching a mid-tribulation rapture. And they're preaching that the church is going to have to go through the first 3.5 years of the tribulation period. This blows that completely away. Jesus said there's a group of people that if they know what to look for, if they know what to watch for, they will not be caught by surprise at the rapture. They won't know the day or the hour, but they'll know there's a period of time where the rapture is going to take place for a certain generation of people who have seen these things begin to come to pass. And where are we going to be when the tribulation begins to roll across this Christ-rejecting and God-hating world? He says that you may be accounted worthy to escape. How many? All these things that shall come to pass, and to do what? Stand before the Son of Man. I want to ask you a question. From verse 28 down to verse 36, when he says, when you see these things begin to come to pass, then look up, lift up your heads, your redemption draweth nigh. He uses the parable of the fig tree to say, look, if you've got enough sense to know that when a fig tree or an apple tree or a cherry tree buds out in the spring, if you're around a few weeks later, what's going to be on that tree in your hands, the apples, the cherry? So likewise you, when you see these things budding out, when they first become visible for a looking eye and a knowledgeable heart from the Scriptures, you'll know that what is going to be nigh at hand? The kingdom of God. And you make sure you're worthy to escape all these things. That's the tribulation period. And where will you be when the judgment of the eternal God is rolling across this Christ-denying, Christ-rejecting world? We'll be at the judgment seat of Christ standing before the Son of Man. Do you agree with me then that this text is talking about believers being raptured and escaping the tribulation? And it's talking about a certain generation of believers who would see certain things come to pass. Do you agree that that's exactly what I've read to you? How many of you agree? Say amen.
1: Amen.
0: We're ready to pray. Lord, thank you for the word. We pray that you'll give real liberty that those who've said yes, I believe that you're talking to the church, to the last generation of the New Testament church, and that we could be that if we're seeing those things come to pass, and that we're supposed to be getting ready. Give me real liberty now, Lord, to rightly divide the word of truth. Again, I ask not that I'll just be able to preach a message that I've studied, a message that you might have given me 10 years ago in the study somewhere and just repeating it now. No, I don't want that. I want to hear from heaven, Lord. I want you to be in such control and in such charge over my thought pattern and my voice and my mouth that it will not really be me speaking. Oh, it'll be my words coming out of my mouth, but I want to be nothing more than a vessel of clay in your hand so that you can speak the message that you want to speak tonight. And it'll be so real that I could just almost sit down with Dr. Aiken and listen to you speak. And Lord, hide me behind the cross, and thank you for the filling of the Spirit. And now, Lord, don't let me add one word too much or leave out one word too little. But give us the message you want us to have. Revive us again that thy people may rejoice in thee. And we'll thank you and praise you in Jesus' name. Now, before we get to the actual seven things, I want to give you a little foundation of why these seven things are so important. Let's go to Zechariah chapter 12. Zechariah, the second to the last book of the Old Testament. Zechariah is a prophet of the restoration. He came back from Babylon, and he saw Zerubbabel's temple being rebuilt. He saw Nehemiah's walls being rebuilt. And God used Zechariah in a tremendous way. And in one of the most powerful prophecies ever given in chapter 12 of Zechariah. Do you have it? If you can find Matthew, all you got to do is back up a couple of books and run through little Malachi, and you'll run right into Zechariah, one of the greatest books on prophecy. And he says in verse 1, "The burden of the word of the Lord for Israel, saith the Lord, which stretcheth forth the heavens and layeth the foundation of the earth and formeth the spirit of man within him. Behold." I love that word, behold. "Behold, I will make Jerusalem a cup of trembling unto all the people round about, when they shall be in the siege both against Judah and against Jerusalem. And in that day will I make Jerusalem a burdensome stone for all people. All that burden themselves with it shall be cut in pieces." Look at the next statement. "Though all the people of the earth be gathered together against it." It says that Jesus, God Himself, said He was going to make Jerusalem a cup of trembling. He was going to make Jerusalem a burdensome stone. And in verse 8 it says, "In that day shall the Lord defend the inhabitants of Jerusalem when all the nations of the world come against her. And he that is feeble among them that day shall be as David, and the house of David shall be as God, as the angel of the Lord before them. And it shall come to pass in that day that I will seek to destroy," what? "All the nations that come against Jerusalem." Wait a minute. Zechariah is in the city of Jerusalem that just a little over 70 years before had been almost obliterated off of the face of the earth by Nebuchadnezzar's avenging army. They had destroyed Solomon's temple, and do you know, there's never been any of the stones of Solomon's temple found. Now, Herod's temple, yes, you've been there several times, and we can crawl down through the ruins, and I've done it many times and taken lecture tours and guided tours over there in Israel, but they never found any of the stones that they can identify this was a part of Solomon's temple. Do you know why? Because Nebuchadnezzar purposely had them taking all the stones and transporting them to different parts of the kingdom to build other temples and other great palaces with, and they've never found any of the stones of Solomon's temple. And it was almost totally obliterated. And they went to Babylon for 70 years, and they come back with Nehemiah and Ezra. And they come back with the other young prophets, and they come back. And here's Zechariah living in Jerusalem when it's still mostly shambles. And there's only a few thousand people there. And yet all of a sudden one day God moves on Zechariah's heart and says, "Write this down. I will bring all nations against Jerusalem to battle. When they shall be in the siege." You know, Jerusalem is the most besieged city in world history. It's been besieged over 85 times by enemy armies. But here he says not a siege, the siege. The number one siege. "When they shall be in the siege both against Judah," that's Israel, "and against Jerusalem," the capital city, "and in that day I'll make Jerusalem a burdensome stone for all people that burden themselves with it. And I'll cut them in pieces." Don't you know Zechariah's mind must have done cartwheels? He's sitting in a city where most people are living in temporary dwellings. Nehemiah has rebuilt some rugged walls around where the beautiful walls of Solomon's temple and the city of Jerusalem had been totally destroyed. Building them out of rough stone. Have you ever seen part of the rebuilt Nehemiah's wall? I saw it way back in the first time when I went there in the 70s, and the part they had just excavated. And the people are living in just little huts and things. And there's only a few thousand of them. Whatever would make Jerusalem so important that all the nations of the world would come against Jerusalem and put a siege around it? Jerusalem is not on a river. It's not on a trade route. It's not even on a lake. It's high in the rugged Judean mountains. It's very hard to get there, even by taxi or bus, or driving your own car through the rugged passes up to Jerusalem. Whatever would bring, and Jerusalem even today is only a city of about 500,000 people. Buenos Aires is 20 million. São Paulo, where one of our missionaries from, is over 20 million. Mexico City, the largest city in the world, is over 40 million people. in one city. That's 80 times bigger than the city of Jerusalem today. Whatever could... Oh, I think Zechariah must have thought, how can that be, Lord? But we don't have to wonder anymore. You're reading about Jerusalem every day in the newspaper. You're seeing Jerusalem on the evening and morning and afternoon news every day. And the number one city in the world that's in the news is Jerusalem, Israel. And when Osama bin Laden and his crazy terrorists destroyed the World Trade Centers and tried to destroy the Pentagon, and that plane that was was brought down by five very courageous heroes, all of those men should receive posthumously the Congressional Medal of Honor. Those five men on that airliner that crashed in western Pennsylvania, that airliner was headed for the Capitol building. And the Capitol building was in session. The House and the Senate were in full session that day. And if that plane would have gone into the rotunda of the Capitol and exploded, we would have lost hundreds of representatives and senators, and it would have gone across the street into the Supreme Court building, and our government would have collapsed. God was merciful to America on September the 11th. Very merciful to us. But whatever would bring all the nations of the world against Jerusalem? I'm trying to tell you that this terrorism that we're under right now is a part of Jesus' prophecy about the coming of the Lord. You say it is? Yes. Where did it start? It starts clear back in Genesis. Let me give you just a few moments here, and then we'll run to those seven things that Jesus said would happen. In Genesis chapter 22, remember how Abraham takes Isaac up on Mount Moriah? Your pastors preached to you. Dr. Seitler must have preached to you 50 times on that probably in his years. How Abraham took Isaac up on Mount Moriah and was going to sacrifice him, and God provided the ram in the thicket. And when Isaac asked Abraham in Genesis 22, "Father, I see the fire and the wood, but where is the lamb for the sacrifice?" You remember what Abraham said? God will provide himself a lamb. Not provide for himself, provide himself a lamb. 2,000 years later, John the Baptist standing on the River Jordan. The day after he baptized Jesus, Jesus comes walking on the other shore and John stops his baptizing. He reaches that old bony prophet's finger and points at Jesus and says, "Behold the Lamb of God, which taketh away the sin of the whole world." Hallelujah. Abraham had prophesied 2,000 years before that God would provide himself a lamb. And John the Baptist says, "There he is." And 40 years later, Israel is destroyed in 70 AD for rejecting the Lamb of God. Oh my. But in Genesis chapter 22, I want you to read a verse that no other generation on the history of the earth could have ever seen the fulfillment of. After Abraham sacrifices the ram, and God says, "Now that I know you've not withheld your son, then you won't have to kill him." Maybe you'll understand John 3:16 a little better, where it says, "For God so loved the world that he gave his only begotten son." You know that he calls Isaac Abraham's only begotten son? And so after this, it says in Abraham, verse 14, "Call the name of the place Jehovah Jireh." That's future tense. Jehovah will provide. He doesn't name it for the fact that the ram was there to provide for Isaac's redemption physically. He's talking about something that's going to happen in the future when the Lamb of God will provide salvation. As it is said to this day, Moses writes down 600 years later, "In the mount of the Lord it was seen." No, sir, it shall be seen. "And the angel of the Lord called unto Abraham out of heaven the second time and said, By myself have I sworn, saith the Lord, for because thou hast done this thing and hast not withheld thy son, thine only son, that in blessing I will bless thee, and in multiplying I'll multiply thy seed as the stars of heaven." Who was Abraham's chosen seed? Isaac. In Genesis 21 and verse 8, he said, "Don't worry about putting Ishmael out and Hagar, because in Isaac shall thy seed be called." He rejected Ishmael. He was not the promised son. Isaac was. And look what he says. "And thy seed shall possess the gate of his enemies. And in thy seed shall all the nations of the earth be blessed." That's Jesus coming as a direct descendant of Isaac and Abraham and Jacob, "because thou hast obeyed my voice." Look at this word where it says, "And thy seed shall possess the gate of his enemies." That verse of Scripture has never had any possible fulfillment until our generation. You say, "What in the world are you talking about?" Well, I want you to notice something. He says, Isaac is the seed I'm going to bless. And one day, Isaac will possess the gate of his enemies. Now, in order to have a gate, you have to have what? A fence or a wall, right? There was no fence or wall around Mount Moriah when Abraham said that and when the angel came and gave him that promise. It was just a barren little mountaintop above the city of Jebus-Salem, where Melchizedek had been the king during the time of Abraham and where David conquers it. And so here Abraham, up on Mount Moriah, hears the angel say, someday Isaac's descendants will possess the gate of his enemies. Well, there's no gate there. There's no wall there. But 1,000 years later, David goes up there and buys

Benjamin, and Jacob had prophesied in Genesis 49 that Judah would be the lawgiver, and the scepter would not depart from Judah until Shiloh came, the giver of peace. That's Jesus. And so David is the first messianic king, and he buys the whole threshing floor. Now, he later buys the whole mountain, and he's had a title deed to it. Every Jew in the world has a title deed to Mount Moriah, because David bought it and made it a possession for not just David's family, but for all Israel. And right now, they finally have it back after the Arabs having it for 1,300 years. But listen, David sees that that's where Mount Moriah is, and he starts to build the temple, but God won't let him build the temple. He's a man of blood. And God tells him in Chronicles, I'm not going to let you build the temple. You've shed too much blood. But I'm going to give you a son that'll be called the man of peace, Solomon, Shaloamon, the man of peace. And Solomon will build the temple unto my glory. And he'll build it right there, and it says, and Solomon began to build the temple on Mount Moriah in the threshing floor of Araunah the Jebusite, where David had showed him it was. And it stood for 396 years. It had a wall around it, but it didn't have anybody that had possessed it losing it, because David bought it and Israel possessed it till 70 AD. And the walls were broken down, and Titus Caesar destroys the city of Jerusalem, and Israel ceases to be a nation. And about seven centuries later, Muhammad, that lying prophet of Islam, was born. And he started lying to his people. The Quran is so full of lies and contradictions. It's a very militant book. It tells that Allah wants to rule. And a lot of people think that the word Allah is just their name for Jehovah God. It is not. Allah was an Egyptian idol made out of stone. And they're praying to a piece of stone. And Allah is not anything, but guess who's using this religion today to bring terrorism into the entire world? Think about it, who it is. Satan tried to kill Jesus, as your pastor brought out in the Sunday school lesson, to stop the plan of God. And now the whole world is under attack from people who say that Jesus was not God, that he was a false prophet, that Muhammad was the true prophet, and Muhammad lied to his followers and said that he went to Jerusalem, and while he was on Mount Moriah, he also said that it wasn't Isaac that Abraham took on to Mount Moriah, it was Ishmael, his great-great-great-great-grandfather, and that's a lie. The Bible tells us very clearly it was Isaac. And then he said he went to heaven and he rode around the earth in a chariot with Gabriel and Michael and came back down and set his foot right where the Mosque of Al-Aqsa is. That's the little mosque that you see on television, the little one with the silver, and the big one, the Mosque of Omar, the Dome of the Rock right over the Abraham rock where the sacrifice was made. And so there are over a billion Muslims today that believe that lie. And they lost Jerusalem in the Six-Day War in 1967. You see, Israel lost it, and there were no walls around it until the Arab Muslims came and rebuilt those walls. Most of those walls, Dr. Aiken, you're aware of, are not the old walls that were Herod had built. You have to dig way down to find those. Most of those were built by the sultans that built the Dome of the Rock and built the Mosque of Al-Aqsa. And so the Muslim religion had Jerusalem for about 1,200 years, but they lost it 35 years ago this last June. And Jesus told Abraham on Mount Moriah, Isaac's seed will possess the gate of his enemies. And who are the enemies of Israel? The Islamic religion has said, we will destroy Israel. We don't just want Jerusalem back. We want Israel out of there. Now, the key to prophecy, and I'm getting down now to the seven things Jesus said to look for. You had to understand, at least I had to review some of this, most of you knew it, that the key to the problem in the world today, this worldwide terrorism, the key to it is, who does Jerusalem belong to? And how many of you were alive in 1967? Do you remember the UN voted immediately after Israel got the old city of Jerusalem back?
to say, and in that thing, that Israel would have to give that city back to the Muslims.

0: Muslims and the Jews said never. Now go with me, Zechariah chapter 12. Go over with me to chapter 14. Look at verse 1. Behold, the day of the Lord cometh, and thy spoil shall be divided in the midst of thee. I'll gather all nations against Jerusalem to battle. Look at verse 3 of chapter 14. Then shall the Lord go forth and fight against those nations as when he fought in the day of battle, and his feet shall stand in that day upon the Mount of Olives. Would you agree that's the second coming? In the rapture, Jesus doesn't come clear to the earth. He comes in the sky, and we go up to meet him. But in the second coming, 7 years later, he comes and sets his foot on the Mount of Olives, exactly where he left. And notice it says in verse 9, and I love this verse. We ought to stop and shout about an hour and a half on this one. And the Lord shall be king over all the earth. And in that day there shall be one Lord, and his name one. The thing that breaks my heart in America is that the name of Jesus Christ is the number one curse word in America today. But one day it's not going to be. He's going to be Lord over all the earth. And look at verse 12. And this shall be the plague wherewith the Lord will smite all the people that have fought against Jerusalem. Their flesh shall consume away while they stand upon their feet, and their eyes shall consume away in their holes, and their tongue shall consume away in their mouth. And look at verse 14. And Judah also shall fight at Jerusalem. And it says in verse 20, in that day shall there be upon the bells of the horses holiness unto the Lord. Verse 21, yea, every pot in Jerusalem and Judah shall be holiness unto the Lord. Well, that's the starting of the millennium. Jerusalem is the key to our generation, whether or not we're going to see the Lord return. If you've got that much thought pattern now, I've shown you that we're the only people where Jerusalem had been belonging to Isaac's enemies. Who's Isaac's enemy? Ishmael. Remember when Isaac was born, how Ishmael mocked him and God put him out of the family? And he said, someday Isaac's seed, that's the nation of Israel, will possess what? The gate of his enemies. The only generation of any people that have ever been alive, Dr. Aiken, from that prophecy until us is us, because we're the first people to see Jerusalem after being under Muslim Arab control for 13 centuries go back to Israel, and they now possess the gate of their enemies. Oh my, that makes me shiver to think how, what generation we're in. But quickly now, turn with me to Luke chapter 21. Jesus has been asked in Matthew 24, what'll be the sign of thy return? I preached on that this morning. Now let's go to Luke chapter 21. And Jesus, in finishing up about what the temple was going to be destroyed in 70 AD, look at verse 20 of Luke 21. And when ye shall see Jerusalem compassed with armies, then know that the desolation thereof is nigh. Let them be in Judea, flee the mountains, and let them which are in the midst of it depart out. Let not them that are in the countries enter thereinto. For these be the days of vengeance, that all things which are written may be fulfilled. Woe unto them which child them that give suck in those days. For there be great distress in the land and wrath upon this people. And they shall fall by the edge of the sword and shall be led away captive into all nations. When did that happen? When did it happen? 70 AD. That's history. That's when it happened. And Jerusalem shall be trodden down of the Gentiles. The word Gentile in the Greek is the word ethnos. In the Hebrew, it's goyim. And it literally means nations that are not Israel. For Israel is the only nation that's ever had a covenant with Jehovah God. The only nation that's ever had a covenant with Jehovah God. Everybody else is the Gentiles or the heathen or the nations. Notice what he said. They, that's speaking of Israel, shall fall by the edge of the sword. It happened in 70 A.D., Titus's soldiers killed 1,100,000 Jews the last 48 hours of the siege of Jerusalem. That's 10 times as many people dying one at a time as died in Hiroshima and Nagasaki when we dropped 2 atomic bombs on them. 10 times as many in the same 48 hours. The worst slaughter of human life that's ever been recorded. But notice it says, Jerusalem shall be trodden down the Gentiles. And that word is a Greek phrase. Trodden down doesn't just mean a lot of Gentile Christians going over there and walking around on it. It has a meaning in the Greek of purposely being desecrated by an enemy force that wanted to defile it and the sacredness of it to the people they had conquered. Old Testament tells us how that when a king conquered another king, sometimes he cut off his thumbs and his big toes. Well, if your big toes are cut off, you can't walk very good because that's your balance. And if your thumbs are cut off, you can't hardly pick anything up. And they made mockery of the kings. What they did was to trod Jerusalem down and turn it into a stable for wild animals and horses. They wanted to desecrate Mount Moriah after they obliterated the temple so that nobody could ever treat it as sacred again. But I want you to notice something. It didn't say Jerusalem was going to be trodden down forever, did it? Look at verse 24. And they shall fall by the edge of the sword and shall be led away captive into all nations, and Jerusalem shall be trodden down the Gentiles forever? No. What's that next word? Until. What does that tell us? One day, Jerusalem won't be trodden down the Gentiles anymore. Until the times of the Gentiles be fulfilled. And, look at verse 25, there shall be signs in the sun and in the moon, and in the stars, and upon the earth distress of nations with perplexity, the sea and the waves roaring, men's hearts failing for fear, and for looking after those things which are coming on the earth. For the powers of heaven shall be shaken, and then shall they see the Son of Man coming in a cloud with power and great glory. And when these things begin to come to pass, then look up and lift up your head. For your redemption draweth nigh. Now what is and? Do you have any English teachers here? Any English teachers here? What is and in the English language? It's a conjunction. That means it conjoins things. Things are joined together. So and joins things together. Will you notice that immediately after it saying Jerusalem would not always be trodden down the Gentiles, would you notice what the next verse starts with? And there shall be signs in the sun, the moon, and stars, and upon the earth distress of nations with perplexity, the sea and the waves roaring, men's hearts failing for fear, and for looking after those things which are coming on the earth, for the powers of heaven shall be shaken, and then shall they see the Son of Man coming in a cloud with power and great glory, and when these things begin to come to pass. Would you see that there are seven things that Jesus talked about right here? And he joins most of them with the conjunction and. And then he gets down to verse 28 and he says something you got to help me with. When these things begin to come to pass. Now, do they begin with number 7? Come on now, do they begin with number 7? Help me. Of course not, that's where they end. Because that's when Jesus said, when these things begin, you better look up because your redemption draweth nigh. And they don't begin with number 7. Do they begin with number 5? No, do they begin with number 3? Do they begin with number 2? Well, they must then begin with the one right before number 2. Jerusalem, no longer trodden down of the Gentiles. When did that happen? 35 years ago, in 1967. Oh, you say, but I've read those commentaries and they say that the time of the Gentiles will run clear down till the tribulation is over. This word, the times of the Gentile, doesn't mean one instantaneous day like the second coming or the rapture. It means a period of time when God, through dealing with the Gentile nations, you see, for the first 2,000 years from Abraham to Christ, God used Israel, the physical seed of Abraham, to get ready for the first coming. But Israel rejected Christ, and 37 years later, in 70 AD, they were destroyed as a nation, and the remnant of the Jews were sold as slaves back into the Gentile world. And for 1,877 years, Jews wandered as fugitives and vagabonds around the nations of the world without a homeland. And where was God dealing with the world? Through Abraham's spiritual seed. In Galatians chapter 3, Paul says, you who have believed on Christ are the seed of Abraham. And who has God been using for these last 2,000 years to get the world ready for the second coming? The New Testament church, which is the spiritual seed of Abraham. But are you seeing any kind of a change where Israel seems to be coming back into prominence with God and the Gentiles seem to be going down to disaster and decay and despair? Wait a minute. The first thing that Jesus was talking about in verse 28, get it with me, don't want to leave you confused or wondering, when these things begin to come to pass. If you have a list of 7 things that will happen one after another, where do they begin? Number 1. And Jerusalem, he said, would be trodden down of the Gentiles for a long period of time. But one day, Jerusalem would go back to Israel. There had to be an Israel. And Israel was formed again after 1,877 years. In 1947, by the UN mandate, in 1948, when they actually were able to form the government. And And yet they didn't get Mount Moriah back till 1967, and that's the budding of the fig tree. 1948, most preachers say that's the budding of the fig tree in prophecy. No, that was the planting of the fig tree. You have to plant a tree and it has to mature before it can bear fruit. And they got Jerusalem back in 1967. And that's what's plunged the world into chaos. Because, look at a couple of other things. He said, what was the next thing he said would happen after Jerusalem was no longer trodden down the Gentiles? He said, and. Notice what he says. When Jerusalem is no longer trodden down to the Gentiles, look up. Very shortly, you're going to see signs in the heavenlies, the sun, the moon, and the stars. Now, I know a lot of commentaries say that means when the heavens melt and pass away. How could there be signs up there if they don't exist anymore? In order to have a sign, it's 20 miles to Greenville out on I-26. There better be a Greenville still here, right? Or the sign is a lie. And so this is not talking about when the heavens are shaken. That's number 6 later in the series. He says, and in the signs in the heavens, let me ask you a question. Do you think it's a coincidence that Jerusalem went back to Gentile, from Gentile control to Israel in 1967? And in 1969, 23 months later, Neil Armstrong, who was one of our fighter pilots on the ship I was on, the USS Essex in the Korean War, Neil Armstrong backed down the leg of that lander, and he said, the eagle has landed. In 1969, I was pastor of the Miller Road Baptist Church in Garland, Texas. It was on a Sunday evening, and they were supposed to land about 6:30, and our services started at 6. And Brother House, my janitor, lived on the property, and he had the big easy chair there for me to sit and watch his television, and had a big glass of iced tea, and he came running in at the end of the service. I don't shorten my message for anything, not even a moon landing. And I was right in the middle of my preaching when the landing was supposed to take place, and as soon as I got out of the pulpit, I walked out the door, and Brother House said, the Lord sure loves you, Pastor. He hadn't got out yet. And I rushed over and sat down. His wife brought me a big glass of tea. The services were over, and all of a sudden, that door opened on the Eagle, the lunar lander, and Neil Armstrong backed down, and I saw him on live television broadcast from the leg of that limb. I saw him step back and the dust fly up on that one footprint, and I heard him say, one small step for man, one giant leap for mankind. 2 years after Jerusalem was liberated, we could look up at the sun, the moon, and the stars, and space exploration was being explored not by monkeys and dogs, but by living men. Do you think the angel Gabriel had to run up to Jesus on that day and say, Lord, Lord, did you see what happened down there? And the Lord said, well, I wasn't really looking. I was dusting off Orion out here in Pleiades. But Lord, guess what? Neil Armstrong and Buzz Aldrin are walking on the surface of the moon. You think Jesus said, what a surprise. Not my Jesus. Known unto him are all his works from the beginning of the world. Didn't it say Jerusalem would no longer be trodden down the Gentiles and the first generation to ever see their own men walking on the moon in their lifetime would be the generation that saw the liberation of Jerusalem? And then he says, and the third sign, here it is, I'm giving. Halley's Comet came through a few years ago, and it comes every 75 years. That's right in a lifespan. How long is man's life? 70. That's 70. If by reason of strength, 80. Every generation that sees comets and sunspots. But what generation ever saw space exploration? The same generation that saw Jerusalem liberated. It wasn't a surprise to God. It may be a surprise to you, but it's not a surprise to the Lord. And then he said, look at the next one. Upon the earth, the stress of nations with perplexity. Look at that word perplexity. Notice what Jesus is saying. Do you know that the only piece of real estate in the universe that has a commandment about it is Jerusalem? In Psalm 122, verse 6, it says, pray for the peace of Jerusalem. They shall prosper that love thee. Why does God want every Bible believer to keep Jerusalem on their heart? Because it's the key to the last generation that's going to be on this earth that will see the rapture. The key. Now he says, upon the earth distress of nations with perplexity. Look at the word perplexity. It's the word aporia in the Greek, and it means a lack of resources. Well, the Arabs lost Jerusalem in the Six-Day War of 1967. After 13 centuries of owning it as the Muslim holy place where Muhammad was supposed to have ascended to heaven on a white horse after he died. And he had never ascended out of that grave, and he never will until the great white throne judgment. Amen? But Jesus, he's not in his tomb, praise the Lord. Now he says, upon the earth, distress of nations with perplexity. Do you know what the Arabs did in 1973? They attacked Israel on the day of Yom Kippur. How many of you remember the Yom Kippur War? The word Yom Kippur in the Hebrew is the Day of Atonement. And they pulled a sneak attack. And Israel was about ready to be destroyed, but Moshe Dayan, that one-eyed Jewish general, went into that Milwaukee Jew's office. By the way, Golda Meir wasn't in Milwaukee anymore. She was the prime minister of Israel. And he said, Golda, it's the end of the third temple. There wasn't a temple there, but he said to his prime minister, if you don't do something, Golda, they're going to conquer us. Golda Meir gave order that day to assemble 13 atomic bombs and load them on 13 Israeli fighter bombers armed. And if they hadn't been able to turn the battle around in October of 1973 with conventional weapons, they would have dropped 13 atomic bombs on the Arab capitals of the world, and we'd have been in World War III. But God wasn't ready for World War III because I was still down here. I ain't going to be here for World War III. I got in on one war. God's not going to let me go through another one. And they won the battle. But let me tell you what happened. After they lost the war and they realized that Israel had atomic weapons, they turned to a different kind of warfare. Do you know where 70% of the world's petroleum comes from? The Arab nations. Saudi Arabia. And by the way, 15 of those suicide murderers that blew up the trade center were Saudi Arabian citizens. And that's where Mecca and Medina is, the holiest place to the Muslim, the birthplace and the burial place of Muhammad the prophet. False prophet, by the way. They jacked up the price of petroleum from $1.80 a barrel to $10 a barrel. And they plunged the whole world into rampaging inflation. And he said the whole world would be in distress of nations with perplexity, a lack of resource. Now oil is $25 to $30 a barrel. And you're paying $50 for a pair of boys' blue jeans that my mother paid 50 cents for when I was a kid. Why? Because the whole world is a oil-related economy. Where do we get almost all of our energy from? Oil. Even the electric plants produce electricity by burning oil in their generators. The Arabs possess it. Saudi Arabia has 52% of all the world's known oil reserves. And that's the headquarters of the Islamic religion. And they plunge the world into economic distress because of a lack of resources. But now it's getting even worse. For 35 years, or from 1973, for 29 years, they've tried to blackmail the nation of the world to turn their back on Israel. In 1967, we got 15% of our oil from the Arab countries of the Middle East. You know what we're getting today? Over 50% of it. We're the biggest oil consumer in the entire world, and we're getting over 50% of it. No wonder we're in distress with perplexity. What about the distress of nations with perplexity? Now, if you think with me just a moment. All through history, ever since there's been nations, there's always been a few nations that were in distress sometime or another. Maybe it'd be a few nations in Europe or in Africa or someplace. But never before in the history of the world have all the nations of the world been in distress at the same time for the same reason. Except now. And now the distress is getting worse because of the worldwide terrorism of the Al-Qaeda network. And it's going to get worse until it gets so bad in the tribulation period that 1 billion people are going to die and 1 billion are going to die in the first seal and trumpet judgments. Half of the earth is going to die, and he thinks that he's going to do away with terrorism? No way. I'm not trying to make you feel sad tonight. I'm trying to inform you what Jesus said. So, we've got Jerusalem liberated. We've got space exploration. We've got upon the earth distress of nations with confusion and perplexity. Pray for President Bush. Pray for the leaders. The Al-Qaeda are blowing up buildings in Mali and in Russia and in England and all around the world. And they say they're never going to stop till they get Jerusalem back. That's the whole issue. Jerusalem. Notice the next sign. He says, and upon the earth, distress of nations with perplexity, the sea and the waves roaring. The sea and the waves in prophecy always refer to masses of people. When a nation cannot balance its economy, when it cannot give its people safety in their jobs and with their finances, what do they finally do? They take to the streets in revolution and anarchy. And we've had more revolution and anarchy in the world in the last 35 years since Jerusalem went back to Israel than we've had in the last 350 years. Revolution and anarchy, governments falling, people wondering what in the world they're going to do. Then he says, men's hearts failing them for fear. There's number five. What's the number one killer in the world? Heart failure. What's the number one cause of heart failure? Stress. Think of it. Distress of nations with perplexity, revolution and anarchy, men's hearts failing them for fear. And then here comes number six, and for looking after those things which are coming on the earth, for the powers of heaven shall be shaken. There's the sun, the moon, and the stars evaporating. There's the rolling up of the heavens as a scroll. That'll happen in the tribulation period. But listen, who is talking about the tribulation? Who is talking about the 666 of the Antichrist? Who's talking about the end of the world? Somebody said 50 years ago it was the preachers preaching the end of the world, but the school teachers and politicians were laughing at them. But today it's the school teachers and politicians talking about the end of the world, and the preachers are laughing. That's because most preachers are liberal today. They don't believe the Bible. That's number six. What's number seven? The second coming. And then they shall see the sign of the Son of Man in heaven. That's the end of the tribulation when Jesus comes. Praise the Lord. I just gave you seven clear signs what Jesus said. Now, you might disagree with me over anarchy and revolution. You might disagree with me with the distress of nations with perplexity. You might disagree with me with men's hearts failing for fear. Go ahead. But what about Jerusalem's liberation? Jesus didn't say when the third one happens or the fifth one happens. He said when these things, what? Begin. Nobody can argue with the fact that Jerusalem was under Gentile control from 70 AD to 1967 AD, but it's not under Gentile control today. Some preachers are saying, oh yes it is, because people like Dr. Aiken goes over and he takes a bunch of Gentiles and they trod down to... That isn't what he's talking about at all. If Jerusalem was not under Jewish control, why are we having the terrorism? Why are they blowing up buildings and shooting, trying to shoot down airliners? Because they say they want Jerusalem back. If they've got it, wake them up and tell them, hey, you guys still have it. No, they don't. You can argue with the final five things in the middle, but you can't argue with the fact that Jerusalem was liberated from Gentile control 35 and a half years ago. And Jesus said, when these things begin to come to pass, then look up and lift up your head. Your redemption draweth nigh. Amen. And then he says, he talks about the rapture and being sure you're saved. Well, I've given you the seven signs that Jesus said, not Bud Hunter. You can argue about the interpretation of it, but there's one thing you can't argue. Jerusalem is not under Gentile control. And that is what is precipitating all the terrorism and what's happening today. And that was 35 years ago. But Jesus said this generation doesn't have to pass away because we're going to pass up in the rapture. If you're going to get busy and be the good man of the house, I would suggest you start doing it now and witnessing and winning souls and helping your pastor with a visitation program and praying for your lost loved ones and neighbors and quit being overcome by surfeiting and drunkenness and the cares of this life. I don't imagine anybody in this church that's a member here drinks at all. If Dr. Aiken finds out about it, I know there won't be any members that'll drink because he'll kick you out. Amen? That's what he ought to do. If you're a liquor head, then you don't belong. You don't have a right to be a member of this church. You need to get born again. Amen? But there's a lot of members of this church that are caring for the things of this world, Dr. Aiken. You know it. I know it. And I've not been here. Maybe there's somebody here tonight say, well, I don't know. Maybe we've got a few years left, but I'll tell you what, if I'm not really saved, I'll wait till the rapture takes place and you guys are gone. Then I'll know it's true and then I'll get saved. I read that book on Left Behind, and they get people saved after they'd rejected Christ. Sorry about that. And 2 Thessalonians says, if you've ever heard the gospel and you didn't love it and get saved, you're going to be sent strong delusion. I may preach that message on what is a messianic generation tomorrow night. The only reason I'm preaching like this is I want us to get waked up. I want us to realize what time we're living in. We don't have generations to go. Jesus said the generation that saw Jerusalem liberated would be the generation to see His return. You can't argue with that. Jesus said it. I didn't say it. I just gave it to you. But if you're not saved or not sure, I would suggest you come tonight in the invitation. And if you're not saved or not sure, you better get it settled tonight. Father, bless Your word now. In Jesus' precious name we pray, and for His sake alone, amen.
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1: With SRN News, I'm John Scott. President Trump rallying supporters in Montana, his latest GOP midterm stop. Appearing in the city of Kalispell Wednesday, the president urged the audience to support the state's Republican candidate.
2: And we're going to elect a true American patriot, a fantastic man, a great guy, Aaron Flint.
1: Flint is running to represent Montana's first congressional district. Earlier in the day, the president told a crowd in Bullhead City, Arizona, to back Republican nominee for governor, Congressman Andy Biggs. Federal agents searched a lawmaker's home.
3: Vice President J.D. Vance defended a search of Representative Ilhan Omar's home in the Washington area. Homeland Security agents carried out a judicially authorized search as part of a criminal probe into possible false statements and immigration fraud on her father's paperwork. The vice president said he had no prior knowledge of the search and that investigators will follow the evidence wherever it leads. No charges have been filed. Willie Nelson, Washington.
1: Pope Leo is up and about after yesterday's surgery to remove a cancerous spot in his lung. The Vatican reports he's eating normally and walking around his hospital room. Dr. Samuel Gurevich is a pulmonologist at Cleveland Clinic. He says the 71-year-old Pope is blessed that the spot on the lung was detected early.
4: By the time if these spots happen to grow and they're cancer and they give you symptoms, they're usually pretty far along and much harder to treat. Benign things usually don't grow, and so if a spot doesn't change over a period of time, you know, we usually leave it alone.
1: The Pope reportedly a non-smoker. The Brewers have taken a commanding 3-0 lead in the National League Championship Series over the Dodgers following a 6-2 win from Los Angeles. L.A. will try to stave off elimination in Game 4 on Thursday. Game 3 of the ALCS gets underway earlier on Thursday. The Guardians and the Rays, they're tied at 1-1 in the series. This is SRN News. Democrats have a plan. Correspondent Michael Harrington reports.
5: Lawmakers on the left are looking for a big win in the midterm elections next month and want to follow that up with a major push on abortion in Congress. New York Representative Alexandria Ocasio-Cortez is leading a group that wants a new Democratic majority on Capitol Hill to pass a law restoring a so-called federal right to abortion in the first 100 days after the election. Voters go to the polls on November 3rd. Michael Harrington reporting.
1: International Christian concerns sounding an alarm about the ongoing exodus of believers from the Middle East. Muslim persecution has been driving Christians out of the region for decades now, and lately the violence has intensified. A new ICC report says Iraq offers perhaps the clearest example of the problem. Before 2003, the country contained well over 1 million Christians. This is SRN News. American officials say the North Koreans are using more and more Americans to hack U.S. companies.
6: The Justice Department says it's arrested at least 24 people who are operating so-called laptop farms. That's where employees use company-provided computers to steal sensitive data from their employers. I'm Tammy Trujillo.
1: A group of American researchers believes it may be only days away from finding what remains of the missing plane of legendary aviator Amelia Earhart off a remote island in the South Pacific. An expedition team led by Steve Schultz from Purdue and Richard Pettigrew from the Archaeological Legacy Institute have begun the search for what could be Earhart's Lockheed Electra 10E plane. Members of the expedition are searching a lagoon off the coast of Nkomororo. They are focused on inspecting what is known of the Tyra object. That's what could be left of Earhart's plane. More details at srnnews.com.

That's right. God moves mountains every day. The Spencer's right there. I want to just encourage someone tonight or this morning. You know, we do have hope, and we shouldn't lose heart. And we know that this outward man is perishing, but let's just read what the Scripture says. Under the inspiration of the Holy Spirit, Paul writes these words. He says in verse 16 of chapter 4 of 2 Corinthians, "For which cause we faint not, but though our outward man perish, yet the inward man is renewed day by day. For our light affliction, which is but for a moment, worketh for us a far more exceeding and eternal weight of glory. While we look not at the things which are seen," now we need to take our eyes off those things, "but at the things which are not seen." So we should put our eyes upon the things not seen, set our affections on things above, where Christ sitteth in the heaven. Hey, for the things which are seen are temporal, but the things which are not seen are eternal. Amen. Well, that was the Spencer's God Moves Mountains. Good morning to all of you. It's Thursday, October 15th, year of the Lord 2026. It's 8 minutes after 4 in the morning. 66 degrees outside, still fair here in the upstate Greenville, South Carolina. And my name is Brother Ward David Gillett. This is your Midnight Watch. We're looking and longing and have a love for the appearing of our great God and Savior, Christ Jesus, when he comes in the clouds to call his church home. Well, our Share-a-thon Day sponsor for today is the Missionary Baptist Church of Pickens, South Carolina. They are thankful for the goodness of the Lord. 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She sponsors in honor of her sister's Margaret Collins, Allie Nix, and Faye Leslie, also in memory of her husband, Leland Porter, and her godly parents, Luther and Evia Blackston, also in memory of her brothers, Clifton and Harold Blackston, who are awaiting the four sisters to join them in heaven. We thank the Missionary Baptist Church of Pickens, South Carolina, and Sister Virginia Porter for being our day sponsor and internet sponsor, because they do help cover the listener's portion of our operating expenses for the WTBI Radio Ministries. 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Share-a-thon 2027 kicking off November 9th to the 14th, preaching in the afternoon, preaching in the evening. We'll have all kinds of groups here. Folks will be volunteering, and it's just going to be an awesome week. It's going to be a great week in the Lord. Hey, you come on out and visit us. We're located at 3931 White Horse Road, Greenville, South Carolina. We have the big brown cross out on the White Horse side, but we're at the corner of Old Easley Bridge Road and White Horse Road. If you need any more directions or you want to be a one-time sponsor, a day sponsor, an internet sponsor, you can call us here at 864-295-2145. That's 864-295-2145. 295-2145 between the hours of 8 a.m. and 4 p.m. And please pray for the radio Share-a-thon that God would meet the needs to continue the wonderful preaching of God's word. Amen. Praise the Lord. Well, today sunny, a high of 88. Tonight mostly clear, low of 62. Friday sunny, high of 86. Friday night partly cloudy, low of 52. Saturday, we have a 20% chance of showers early in the day, then sunny all day, a high of 66 degrees. Coming up here next, the Spears. He's ever interceding. The Steels, more to it than meets the eye. The Taylors, I stand in awe. Triumphant Quartet, the Cross is all the proof I need. Mullinex Family, God's been good. Then Marvin West Family. Did I mention that I love them? Don't forget, encouraging words. From Tabernacle with Pastor Doug Benton, there at 445. 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
1: With SRN News, I'm John Scott. Good news for retirees. They're getting a 3.6% Social Security raise come January.
2: The Social Security Administration making that announcement Wednesday morning after analyzing inflation data. Social Security retirement benefits go up every year based on the cost of living. In 2027, that'll mean an extra $75 a month for 72 million Americans. And that's the biggest Social Security bump since 2023. I'm Sarah Lee Kessler.
1: President Trump campaigning in two states on Wednesday. He held rallies in Arizona and Montana, alongside Republican candidates Andy Biggs and Aaron Flint. Cornell banning fraternity parties, with the university embroiled in a sexual assault case that sparked a national firestorm.
3: Cornell announced its banned parties at frat houses for the rest of the academic year, with sexual assault investigators added to its university police force. The move comes as the investigation into several fraternity members accused of sexually assaulting a former student in 2020.

0: 4 continues. That student, who's been identified only as Jane Doe, filed a civil lawsuit over the alleged incident. No one has been charged, and the university has retained former U.S. Attorney Sally Yates to review the school's procedures when it comes to reports of sexual assault. In New York, I'm Liz Warner.
1: Governor Newsom suffered what's been called a major loss in court over ICE agents.
2: A federal appeals court has slapped down a California law that would have required ICE agents to wear identification while carrying out enforcement operations in the state. The 9th U.S. Circuit Court of Appeals says that California violated the Supremacy Clause by trying to regulate what federal officials can and can't do in the state. A U.S. attorney called the ruling a huge win and that California continues to violate the U.S. Constitution. I'm Jason Campadonia.
1: This is SRN News.
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Jubilee 2026 will be taking place at the Truth Missionary Baptist Church with Dr. Joe Arthur and Cody Zorn there preaching. The meeting takes place October the 18th through the 23rd. Dr. Joe Arthur preaching there on Sunday beginning at 6:30 p.m. in the evening service, and then Monday and Tuesday, Brother Arthur preaching there at 7:30 each evening. And Cody Zorn preaching at the meeting Wednesday through Friday at 7:30 each evening. Jubilee 2026 taking place at the Truth Missionary Baptist Church, where the pastor is Dr. Sam McKay. The church is located at 200 Saluda Dam Road in Greenville. And that's October the 18th through the 23rd. Jubilee 2026 at Truth Missionary Baptist Church.

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We welcome you to Encouraging Words from Tabernacle Baptist Church. We'll have a song and then the message by our pastor, Dr. Doug Benton.

Good morning to you. Thank you for the good singing, Brother Rob Mullinax here at church. What a joy that is. Love that song. Every time I hear it, some many, many, many years, heard it many times, and it's always been a joy. Well, God bless you this morning. Thank you for tuning in to the broadcast. We're excited. This is Wednesday midweek service. Always love Wednesday nights right here at Tabernacle Baptist Church. I pretty much say that most every pastor does, pretty much the cream of the crop, if you will, those coming on Wednesday night. Now, we have many, many, many seniors and shut-ins that cannot come at night. We totally understand that. It's dark. We understand that. They're so faithful to tune in live on the radio here, or they watch the live stream services, and they remind me often, as a pastor, I want to be here, but I cannot drive. And that encourages me. When you miss church and it doesn't bother you, that's what really bothers me and the Lord. So I'm thankful that we have many folk. We have many come in tonight. We'll be singing, preaching. Lord willing, we'll be back in the book of Ephesians, going verse by verse in Ephesians. Love that. It's been a great help. And then we'll have the choir singing, Lord willing, and a lot going on. So you be with us tonight, 7 o'clock, right here at Tabernacle Baptist Church, if you do not have a home church. We're not looking for other members. We're not like that. We're thanking God. We're knocking on doors twice a week, trying to see folk get saved by the glory and grace of God, bring them in, train them up, disciple them. I believe that's how the church should go, and I'm thankful for that. Today, with the church being on our minds for tonight, I want to give you a thought here. I have traveled nearly 11 years in full-time evangelism before I pastored, then pastored Tennessee for about over 9 years, still preach a lot of revivals out, and then now I'm here at Tabernacle preaching meetings, and I'm opening my calendar up more now. I had to say no quite a bit the first year or so I was here, but now the Lord's helped us settle some things down, so now we're opening up a little bit more to preach out more. I'm thankful for the opportunities that I have, but as I travel to all the churches, And I noticed something going on in churches that I want to talk about today. I want you to take it with you tonight to your church, your local assembly. And sometimes I see the loss of joy in the house of God. Not much joy with a lot of people in the house of God. That's a tragedy unfolding, I believe, in the many believers today, those that go to the house of God. The Bible says, I was glad when they said, even when they just said it, he wasn't even there yet. I was glad when they said unto me, let us go into the house of the Lord. I want to look at the good word of God today, and I want us to notice the things going on here that may steal our joy. Why we cannot have joy in the house of God. Now, the root cause is rarely the preaching, the temperature of the building, the color of the carpet, or the order of the service. The primary reason we lose our joy in church is a shift in our vision. We stop looking at the Savior and start looking at the saints. Can I say that again? We stop looking at the Savior and we start looking at the saints. That'll steal your joy in church. You must focus on the Lord God Almighty. Number one, there's a trap of comparison. We measure ourselves by others. The moment you walk into church and you start looking horizontally instead of vertically, you enter the trap of comparison. Paul tells me, for we dare not make ourselves of the number or compare ourselves with some that commend themselves, but they measuring themselves by themselves and comparing themselves among themselves are not wise. So Paul helps us with that, the comparison. It'll steal your joy in church. Number two, there's a remedy for that. How do you do that? How do you not lose your joy, keep your eyes on people? Here it is. Fix your eyes on Christ. That's the remedy. Fix your eyes on Jesus Christ. How do we recover the joy of gathering in the local assembly tonight and Sunday? Well, the Bible tells me in Hebrews 12, 1 and 2, we should keep our eyes on the Lord. Wherefore, since we also are compassed about with so great a cloud of witnesses, let us lay aside every weight and the sin which so easily beset us, and let us run with patience the race that is set before us. Here it is. Looking unto the brethren. Looking unto the sister. No. The Bible says, looking unto Jesus, the author and the finisher of our faith. Isn't that wonderful? Who for thee, there's the word, joy, that was set before him, endured the cross. Now, here's a complete thought I want to give you on this. Now, stay with me quick. I just have a few moments here, but you need this. The loss of joy in the house of God is a tragedy that we see in our lives, in the churches all around. It's a comparison trap. We looked at that. Now, what do? I need to restore my joy in the church tonight. You must intentionally
Fix your eyes on Christ Jesus. Look at his grace. Remember that every person in the building tonight, including yourself, is there only because of the blood shed on Calvary. Look at his purpose. You do not gather to inspect others. You gather to glorify the King of Kings. Number three, you look at his goodness. When you enter the sanctuary tonight, come prepared to offer the sacrifice of praise. Hebrews 13:15. Focusing on who God is rather than what others are doing. Well, that would certainly help us today if we would get in that and realize that we're keeping our eyes on the good Lord tonight in church, not on others. If going to church, friend, has felt like a burden, if it's felt like a chore lately, ask yourself, who have I been looking at? If you look at others, you will find hypocrisy, inconsistency, and cause for offense. If you look at yourself, you will find weakness, insufficiency, and pride. But I love this. If you look at Jesus Christ, you will find perfection, grace, and abundant joy. The Bible says again, I was glad when they said unto me, let us go into the house of the Lord. I'm so thankful. Come to the house of God, I can have some joy that God is good. Keep my eyes on the Lord. There's not a perfect person in your church, in Tabernacle, nowhere around. We should have some joy. Why can I have joy and how can I have joy? Because my eyes are fixed on the right one, not on people, not on saints, but on the Savior. Tonight, when you go to your church, you need to be there. Keep your eyes on the Savior, not on these saints, and you'll be glad you did. You lost your joy? Well, you probably lost your focus. I promise you that. A lot of folks have more joy at work than they do at the house of God. My goodness, the Lord shed his blood for the church, not for your job. So let's go in the house of God tonight with some joy, with some joy. We have many ministries here at Tabernacle, but none of those are above the church house. Tabernacle Church is number one. The tail doesn't wag the dog here. We're thankful for the house of God. That is where we should worship, love one another, fellowship one another. Had a great mighty men's meeting last night. If there's fellowship you want, you can have it here. There's many things we can get involved in. We're thankful for that. So you join us right here tonight at Tabernacle Baptist Church. And remember, when you walk in the house of God tonight, don't look at others. Look at the Savior. Not saints, but the Savior. They'll let you down. I'm the pastor here, and I'll let folks down. I'll do that because I'm human. I'm flesh just like anyone else. So I must keep my eyes on Jesus. So friend, ask yourself, why have I lost my joy? Then ask yourself, where is my focus? And I believe you'd have the answer. Well, join us tonight, 7 o'clock, right here at Tabernacle Baptist Church, 3931 White Horse Road. Just a few moments, we'll have service in the chapel at 11 o'clock. Friend, thank you so much for tuning in. God is good. God is great. Come be with us tonight here at Tabernacle. You'll be glad you did. And until next time, please, child of God, stay.

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1: With SRN News, I'm John Scott. Good news for retirees. They're getting a 3.6% Social Security raise come January.
2: The Social Security Administration making that announcement Wednesday morning after analyzing inflation data. Social Security retirement benefits go up every year based on the cost of living. In 2027, that'll mean an extra $75 a month for 72 million Americans. And that's the biggest Social Security bump since 2023. I'm Sarah Lee Kessler.
1: President Trump campaigning in two states on Wednesday. He held rallies in Arizona and Montana, alongside Republican candidates Andy Biggs and Aaron Flint. Cornell banning fraternity parties, with the university embroiled in a sexual assault case that sparked a national firestorm.
3: Cornell announced it's banned parties at frat houses for the rest of the academic year, with sexual assault investigators added to its university police force. The move comes as the investigation into several fraternity members accused of sexually assaulting a former student in 2024 continues. That student, who's been identified only as Jane Doe, filed a civil lawsuit over the alleged incident. No one has been charged, and the university has retained former U.S. Attorney Sally Yates to review the school's procedures when it comes to reports of sexual assault. In New York, I'm Liz Warner.
1: Governor Newsom suffered what's been called a major loss in court over ICE agents.
4: A federal appeals court has slapped down a California law that would have required ICE agents to wear identification while carrying out enforcement operations in the state. The Ninth U.S. Circuit Court of Appeals says that California violated the Supremacy Clause by trying to regulate what federal officials can and can't do in the state. A U.S. attorney called the ruling a huge win and that California continues to violate the U.S. Constitution. I'm Jason Campadonia.
1: This is SRN News. Does your church have an AI policy?
5: According to a new poll of Protestant pastors released by the Barna Group, 45% believe each congregation needs to establish some hard and fast rules about how artificial intelligence can be used in the day-to-day workings of the church. Another 49% of clergy say there should at least be some informal guidance on AI use. However, the Barna poll also reveals about 80% of all churches have no AI rules or guidance at all. Michael Harrington reporting.
1: Advocates are seeking an investigation into the Catholic Bishop of Worcester, Massachusetts, for his response to priest abuse allegations. The group Bishop Accountability has filed a complaint against Bishop Robert McManus. The allegations involve priest Alan Martineau, whose McManus initially planned to transfer to another parish. However, the diocese says it canceled the transfer and notified authorities once sexual abuse concerns emerged. This is SRN News. Former NFL quarterback Mark Sanchez reportedly settling a lawsuit.
6: According to The Athletic, Sanchez and truck driver Peter Toll have agreed to terms that will end the civil action without a trial. Sanchez was in Indianapolis as a broadcaster for Fox when he attacked the then 69-year-old driver outside a restaurant last year. Toll would then stab Sanchez several times in self-defense. Sanchez was later indicted on one felony count of battery resulting in serious bodily injury. He was also charged with three misdemeanors. Sanchez and Fox parted ways in November of last year. Bob Agner reporting.
1: A federal grand jury in Portland indicted a California man for fraud. 35-year-old Dejon Love posed as a real estate investor or a player for the San Francisco 49ers to dupe women out of more than $1 million. He allegedly used dating apps to develop romantic relationships, then convinced women to send him money. More details at srnnews.com.

You remember that day when heaven came down and glory filled your soul? I do. Praise the Lord. That was the Hawks Trio. Heaven came down. And we are in this day in Baptist history. And the scripture text will be Acts 5, verse 26 through 42. And I'll let you look that up if you'd like. But this is James Madison, a frustrated Virginian gentleman. Some leaders of former established state church desired to erase the stain of religious persecution from official records and from the memory of their posterity. But official records in Orange County, Virginia, contain much evidence that Virginia Baptists were held in close jail for preaching the gospel of Jesus Christ. James Madison was aware of these persecutions in his county as well as adjacent counties. Concerning one of these counties, Semple records, they sent the sheriff and posse after him, Elijah Craig, when at his plow. He was taken and carried before the three magistrates of Culpeper. They, without hearing arguments pro or con, ordered him to jail. At court, he, with others, was arraigned. One of the lawyers told the court they had better discharge them, for that oppressing them would rather advance than retard them. He said that they were like a bed of chamomile. The more they were trod, the more they would spread. The court thought otherwise and determined to imprison them. As a citizen of Orange County, James Madison was deeply disturbed by the general moral and spiritual degeneration of the clergy and laity alike. The Baptists boldly cried out against wickedness and only brought down upon themselves a greater degree of wrath from the state establishment. Madison's observations and frustrations were expressed in a letter to his friend Bradford of Philadelphia, dated January 24, 1774. He writes, "Union of religious sentiments begets a surprising confidence, and ecclesiastical establishments tend to great ignorance and corruption, all of which facilitates the execution of mischievous projects. I want again to breathe your free air. I expect it will mend my constitution and confirm my principles. I have, indeed, as good an atmosphere at home as the climate will allow, but have nothing to brag of as to the state and liberty of my country. Poverty and luxury prevail among all sorts, pride, ignorance, and connivory among the priesthood, and vice and wickedness among the laity. This is bad enough, but it is not the worst I have to tell you. That diabolical hell-conceived principle of persecution rages among some, and to their eternal infamy, the clergy can furnish their quota of imps for such purposes. This vexes me the worst of anything whatever. There are at this time in the adjacent country, not less than 5 or 6 well-meaning men in close jail for publishing their religious sentiments, which in the main are very orthodox. I have neither patience to hear, talk, or think anything relative to this matter, for I have squabbled and scolded and abused and ridiculed so long about, to little purpose, that I am without common patience. So I must beg you to pity me and pray for liberty of conscience to all." That's our James Madison, very, very influential man in our country. He was on the sides of the preachers. Often God raises up wise and prudent men to places of great influence to plead the cause of the weak and despised. And he opens their understanding to biblical principles that deliver men from the oppressor. May we pray for this provision in our day when we see so few with understanding of true relationship between the church and state. Here we go with Jim Crutchfield. It is well with my soul.

I trust it's well with your soul this morning. I do trust it's well with your soul this morning. Jim Crutchfield, it is well with my soul. And then the Hawks Trio, heaven came down and glory filled my soul. It is 16 minutes after 5 in the morning, 64 degrees outside, fair here in Greenville, South Carolina. And it looks like it is Thursday, October 15th, year of the Lord 2026. 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Tonight, mostly clear, low of 62. And then Friday, sunny, a high of 86 degrees. Our Share-a-thon Day sponsor for today is the Missionary Baptist Church of Pickens, South Carolina. They are thankful for the goodness of the Lord. And our WTBI Internet sponsor for today is Virginia Porter of Easley, South Carolina. She sponsors in honor of her sisters, Margaret Collins, Ali Nix, and Faye Leslie. Also in memory of her husband, Leland Porter. Dear friend, miss him. He's been with the Lord for a few years now. And her godly parents, Luther and Evia Blackston. Also in memory of her brothers, Clifton and Harold Blackston, who are awaiting the four sisters to join them in heaven. We do take this time out to thank the Missionary Baptist Church and Virginia Porter for being our day sponsor and internet sponsor, because they do help cover the listeners' portion of our operating expenses for the WTBI Radio Ministries. And we thank all of you for your help with Share-a-thon 2026. Coming up here at 5:45, Revive Us Again, Preaching Happenings in the Area. 6:05, Tabernacle Pulpit Daily with Dr. Harold B. Seitler, followed by Gleanings from Calvary, Pastor Preacher Scott Dean, Sure Word Radio, Pastor Bailey's Roanoke Baptist Church, and at 7 o'clock, Family Altar with Pastor Lester Roloff. Right now, the Justice Family, Amazing the Love of God, Higher Ground Choir, Jubilees A-Coming, Collinsworth Family, That Day Is Coming, and then the Primitive Road, The Word Came to Me, Lancaster Baptist Choir, When I Survey the Wondrous Cross.

Jubilee 2026 will be taking place at the Truth Missionary Baptist Church with Dr. Joe Arthur and Cody Zorn there preaching. The meeting takes place October the 18th through the 23rd. Dr. Joe Arthur preaching there on Sunday beginning at 6:30 p.m. in the evening service, and then Monday and Tuesday, Brother Arthur preaching there at 7:30 each evening. And Cody Zorn preaching at the meeting Wednesday through Friday at 7:30 each evening. Jubilee 2026 taking place at the Truth Missionary Baptist Church, where the pastor is Dr. Sam McKay. The church is located at 200 Saluda Dam Road in Greenville. And that's October the 18th through the 23rd. Jubilee 2026 at Truth Missionary Baptist Church.

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1: With SRN News, I'm John Scott. Iowa, Kansas, and six other states are taking legal action against the creators of ChatGPT, claiming the AI tool can push kids toward dangerous behavior.
2: The lawsuit alleges ChatGPT has caused children to harm themselves or others by coaching them. The states are seeking orders requiring OpenAI change how the tool operates for young users. Several attorneys general unveiled the lawsuit Wednesday, Iowa Attorney General Brenna Byrd among them.
3: My fellow AGs are here to show that we are a united front against companies that make money hurting our kids and breaking our laws.
2: They're asking OpenAI be forced to give up profits generated from child users. I'm Scott Carr.
1: President Trump continues his midterm travels. For his latest GOP midterm rally, the president appeared in the city of Kalispell, Montana, for a rally with congressional candidate Aaron Flint. Earlier in Bullhead City, Arizona, he was backing Republican nominee for governor, Congressman Andy Biggs. His midterm blitz will continue with future stops planned in Kentucky, Kansas, North Carolina, and elsewhere. The Department of Justice is reportedly threatening California with legal action due to alleged non-citizens on voter rolls.
4: That's according to Reuters. The DOJ has reportedly sent separate letters to California Secretary of State Shirley Weber and Dean Logan, the top election official for Los Angeles County. On Tuesday, it gave California officials 48 hours to review a thumb drive. It says contains the names of undocumented people who may be registered to vote in the November 3rd midterm elections. In the letters shared with Politico, Acting Deputy Attorney General Trent McCotter gives the officials a Thursday deadline. If the deadline isn't met, he says the United States will have no choice but to seek emergency relief. I'm Daniel Martindale.
1: And Southern California facing critical fire danger. That's through at least Saturday night. This is SRN News.
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Praise the Lord. That was the primitive road there. The word came to me. Collinsworth family, before the news, that day is coming. Coming up next, the Lancaster Baptist Choir, When I Survey the Wondrous Cross, Raven Creek, Jesus Hold My Hand, then Revive Us Again, preaching happenings in the area, Mercy River Boys, The Ship Will Not Go Down, Quentin Mills, I Am Blessed, and then Tabernacle Pulpit Daily after the news at the 6 o'clock hour, Dr. Harold B. Seiler. We want to thank you for tuning in with us throughout the morning. Hope everything is well with you. Hope you have a blessed day. But why don't you step out in faith today and tell someone about Jesus. God bless y'all. Here we go.

0: revive us again, that thy people may rejoice in thee.
1: The Emmanuel Baptist Church of Liberty will be having their 65th Homecoming Revival meeting taking place. It all begins on October the 11th at 10:30 a.m. with Brother Dan Alexander there preaching, a meal provided after the service, Homecoming Day, October the 11th. And then revival services, October the 12th to the 16th at 7 p.m. nightly. And October the 12th to the 15th is Evangelist Eric Justice there preaching. Then on October the 16th, the final night of the meeting at 7 p.m., that will be a singing service. And the Switaco family will be there singing. And that's the 65th Homecoming Revival Meeting at Emmanuel Baptist Church. The pastor is Keith Tarun. And the number for more information, 864-915-8116. The church is located at 535 East Main Street in Liberty. The annual Autumn Brush Arbor Meeting will take place October the 14th to the 16th, beginning nightly at 7 p.m. There'll be old-fashioned preaching, Christ-honoring singing, and warm Christian fellowship, including ice cream, popcorn, snacks, all served following each service. Bring your family and invite a friend. And that's the Brush Arbor Meeting, October the 14th to the 16th, at 7 p.m. each evening at 1855 Keeler Mill Road in Travelers Rest. There's going to be a fall youth rally taking place, hosted at the West End Baptist Church of Easley, taking place on October the 16th and 17th. On October the 16th at 7 p.m., the New Manna Baptist Church with youth pastor Jason Gardner will be there and a combined youth choir from the church. They're singing, food and prizes following the service. And then October the 17th at 5 p.m., Evangelist Heath Williams will be speaking and a combined youth choir and special singing, food and prizes also following that service. And it's all taking place at the West End Baptist Church, a fall youth rally. And the West End Baptist Church is located at 120 Mission Drive in Easley. The pastor is Mark Tinsley, and that's October the 16th and 17th at West End Baptist Church. For more information on the meeting, 864-704-0246. The Northwest Baptist Church will be having revival services taking place. The guest speaker, Doug Raines, preaching there. The services take place October the 18th through the 20th, on Sunday, October the 18th at 6 p.m., and then Monday, October the 19th with a meal beginning at 6 p.m. and the service at 7 p.m. On Tuesday, also the same, October the 20th, Tuesday, meal beginning at 6 p.m. and the service beginning at 7 p.m. The Northwest Baptist Church is located at 20 Blue Ridge Drive, Travelers Rest, South Carolina. And that's Pastor Doug Raines, preaching in the revival meeting at Northwest Baptist Church, where the pastor is David Allen. And that's October the 18th through the 20th. Fall revival time taking place at the Flat Shoals Baptist Church of Walhalla, South Carolina, October the 18th through the 21st. The Sunday services on the 18th at 10 a.m. for Sunday school, 11 a.m. for the worship service, and 6 p.m. for the evening service on Sunday. And then services nightly, the 19th through the 21st at 7 p.m. each evening. And the visiting guest preacher is Brother Joel Logan. The pastor is Joey Durham, and the congregation invites all to attend. And that's Flat Shoals Baptist Church and their fall revival meeting, October the 18th through the 21st. The church is located at 656 Flat Shoals Road, Walhalla, South Carolina. Revival services taking place at the Holly Springs Baptist Church of Rutherfordton, North Carolina, taking place beginning on Sunday, October the 18th, and going through Wednesday, October the 21st, and their preaching is Tom Gilliam. On Sunday, the services at 10:45 and 6 p.m., and then on Monday through Wednesday, nightly services at 7 p.m., and the Holly Springs Baptist Church is located at 181 Holly Springs Church Road, Rutherfordton, North Carolina. Tom Gilliam, their preaching, and you can find them online at hollyspringsbaptistchurch.org. The Truth Missionary Baptist Church of Greenville will be having Jubilee 2026 taking place October the 18th through the 23rd. And Dr. Joe Arthur preaching there on Sunday in the beginning service of the meeting beginning at 6:30 p.m. and then Monday and Tuesday at 7:30 each evening. And then Cody Zorn preaching there Wednesday through Friday at 7:30 each evening. Jubilee 2026 at Truth Missionary Baptist Church. That's October the 18th through the 23rd. The pastor is Dr. Sam McKay Sr., and the church is located at 200 Salutadam Road in Greenville. That's October the 18th through the 23rd, Jubilee 2026. The Tri-City Baptist Church will be having Homecoming Day and Revival Services with guest speaker Evangelist John Burt there preaching. It all begins October the 21st and runs through October the 25th. Services taking place Wednesday, Thursday, and Friday, October the 21st, 22nd, and 23rd at 7 p.m. each evening. And then Homecoming Day on Sunday and the morning service at 11 a.m. with a special theme, Camo Sunday. Wear your camo and join them for the closing service. And there'll be a meal at the end of the service and no evening service on Sunday. That's Homecoming and Revival Services at Tri-City Baptist Church with Evangelist John Burt there preaching. The church is located at 1401 Griffin Mill Road in Easley. The pastor is Wesley Grant. For more information on the meeting, 864-508-6746. Fall Revival Time taking place at the Cannon Mountain Baptist Church, October the 26th through the 29th at 7 p.m. each evening. That's Monday through Thursday. The pastor is Shannon McKee. And the guest preacher for the Fall Revival is Pastor Frankie Hunt. And it all takes place at Cannon Mountain Baptist Church, 302 Wood Lane Drive in Pickens. Fall Revival, October the 26th through the 29th at 7 p.m. each evening. For questions and more information, 864-722-3063. The Landmark Missionary Baptist Church will be celebrating 53 years of ministry, having a homecoming revival taking place October the 26th through the 30th at 7:30 each evening. Landmark Missionary Baptist Church, homecoming revival. And the visiting evangelist, visiting preacher is Pastor Scott Dean of the White Horse Heights Baptist Church. They're preaching in each service. Special singing each night. On Monday, Caitlin and Guardia will be there singing. On Tuesday, Brother Jim Burns. And Wednesday, folks will be called from the floor to sing. And then on Thursday, Randy Dunnigan family. Friday, the fundamentals. And the pastor is Raymond Davis. And that's Homecoming Revival at Landmark Missionary Baptist Church, celebrating 53 years of ministry. They're located at 1020 Miller Road, right off Woodruff Road in Greenville. And that's October the 26th through the 30th at 7:30 each evening. For more information on the meeting, 864-269-5327. The Faith Baptist Church of Mint Hill will be having their Fall Revival Time, November the 2nd through the 6th at 7:30 each evening, a nursery provided in each service. The pastor is Rick Baker, and they're preaching at the meeting, the guest speaker, James Knox. And that's Fall Revival Services, November the 2nd through the 6th at 7:30 each evening at Faith Baptist Church of Mint Hill, located at 6840 Wilson Grove Road in Mint Hill. The pastor is Rick Baker. For more information on the meeting, 704-545-0937. The Emmanuel Baptist Church will be having Thankful Tuesday services for the month of November. No Wednesday services for the month of November, but on every Tuesday night in the month of November, beginning at 7 p.m., with special singing in each service. They'll hold special services throughout the month of November on every Tuesday. That's November the 3rd with Brother Taylor Turner, November the 10th with Dr. Joel Logan, November 17th with Dr. Robert Jarvis, and November the 24th with Pastor Scott Dean. Each Tuesday in the month of November at 7 p.m. each evening, and again, no Wednesday night services for the month of November, but special Thankful Tuesday services on every Tuesday in the month of November at Emmanuel Baptist Church, located at 3000 Stone Station Road in Roebuck. The pastor is Frankie Taylor.
0: This has been Revive Us Again, featuring news of church happenings in the listening area. The announcement of an event on this program does not necessarily imply endorsement by WTBI.

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1: With SRN News, I'm John Scott. Iowa, Kansas, and six other states are taking legal action against the creators of ChatGPT, claiming the AI tool can push kids toward dangerous behavior.
2: The lawsuit alleges ChatGPT has caused children to harm themselves or others by coaching them. The states are seeking orders requiring OpenAI change how the tool operates for young users. Several attorneys general unveiled the lawsuit Wednesday, Iowa Attorney General Brenna Byrd among them.
3: My fellow AGs are here to show that we are a united front against companies that make money hurting our kids and breaking our laws.
2: They're asking OpenAI be forced to give up profits generated from child users. I'm Scott Carr.
1: President Trump continues his midterm travels. For his latest GOP midterm rally, the president appeared in the city of Kalispell, Montana, for a rally with congressional candidate Aaron Flint. Earlier in Bullhead City, Arizona, he was backing Republican nominee for governor, Congressman Andy Biggs. His midterm blitz will continue with future stops planned in Kentucky, Kansas, North Carolina, and elsewhere. The Department of Justice is reportedly threatening California with legal action due to alleged non-citizens on voter rolls.
4: That's according to Reuters. The DOJ has reportedly sent separate letters to California Secretary of State Shirley Weber and Dean Logan, the top election official for Los Angeles County. On Tuesday, it gave California officials 48 hours to review a thumb drive. It says contains the names of undocumented people who may be registered to vote in the November 3rd midterm elections. In the letters shared with Politico, Acting Deputy Attorney General Trent McCotter gives the officials a Thursday deadline. If the deadline isn't met, he says the United States will have no choice but to seek emergency relief. I'm Daniel Martindale.
1: And Southern California facing critical fire danger. That's through at least Saturday night. This is SRN News. The two-state solution may be dead. Correspondent Michael Harrington with a report.
5: For decades, diplomats have promoted a vision of a Palestinian state existing side by side with Israel in peace and harmony. But a new poll from the Pew Research Center finds most Israelis and Palestinians don't believe it will ever happen. 56% of Israelis say peaceful coexistence with the Palestinians is impossible, and 68% of Palestinians feel the same way about the Jewish state. Meanwhile, the Israel-Hamas war remains unresolved. Michael Harrington reporting.
1: A Monroe, Michigan high school volleyball player filing a lawsuit alleging she was not told that a boy was playing against her. The suit filed by Briley Lechner and her father accuses Monroe Public Schools, the superintendent, Michigan High School Athletic Association, and the athletic director of violating her federal civil rights under Title IX. This is SRN News. The Supreme Court considering a challenge to a nearly 40-year-old privacy law.
6: Justices heard arguments Wednesday in a dispute over whether the Video Privacy Protection Act of 1988 applies to subscriptions to any company's online products or just its audiovisual ones. The claims were made by a subscriber to a Paramount Global-owned sports website who says he was tracked in violation of the law that prevents video rental records from being public. I'm at Mattinson.
1: In consumer news, you now have a new sunscreen option for the first time in more than 25 years. This is after the FDA approved the active ingredient bemotrizinol, known as BEMT, to sunscreen products in June. Dermatologists say it guards against both major types of ultraviolet radiation without the chalky residue of common mineral products, including zinc oxide. Europeans have been using BEMT products for years now. More details at srnnews.com.
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9: I feel offended, I feel neglected, I feel hurt. But if you have a long-suffering spirit, that doesn't linger long. You soon move from that. You soon forgive the person that might have offended you. And you're ready now to move on for God. If you're long-suffering, you'll forbear. If you're long-suffering, you'll be patient. If you're long-suffering, it'll not throw you to the ground. It may hinder and slow your progress temporarily. But long-sufferingness will cause you to get up and press right on for the Lord, you see. That's walking worthy, long-suffering. And then number five, walking worthy, forbearing, forbearing. Now, forbearance is another attribute of God. In Romans 3 and verse number 25, the same word is used in relation to atonement and the work of Christ, the propitiation that God has provided by the blood of the cross through the forbearance of God. What is the forbearance of God? What is forbearing? Forbearing is putting off. In relation to atonement, forbearance is putting off judgment until the Lamb of God died upon Calvary. Has it ever occurred to you that when in the Old Testament, when those priests brought those lambs, and they brought them every single year, and slew the lamb and carried the blood behind the veil in the Holy of Holies, that every year the blood of that lamb only postponed the inevitable judgment that must fall? And one by one, year by year, the lambs died. And every time the lamb died, God put off the judgment another year, postponed the judgment for another year. That's the forbearance of God, through the forbearance of God. God is a forbearing God, or he would have never allowed that kind of economy to exist. Had not God been a forbearing God, he would have demanded full, complete payment instantaneously. But God, through the priest, said to Israel, you bring the lamb now, and then a year from now, you bring another lamb. A year from that, you bring another lamb. And I'll forbear your sin and your judgment until the last lamb, Jesus, dies on the cross. And that's what forbearance is. Now, you and I are to walk forbearing one another, putting off the crises, putting off the trouble that seems to be brewing, forgiving, postponing that collision, that clash that seems to be inevitable. I heard a preacher one time preach a sermon on a collision course. And many of us know what that is. We have a collision. We're familiar with that on the highways. Automobiles sometimes have collisions. Sometimes men have a collision with another man. Sometimes a woman has a collision with another woman. And there's a clash, there's a crash, there's a collision. Now, when you see that thing becoming inevitable, we're to be forbearing in that we put it off. We put it off. We put it off. We say, no, no, I'll not let this come to a head now. I'm working at it. I'm trying to get along. I'm trying to be reconciled. I'll not let this come to a head now. Oh, the inward man, the fleshly man may say, now's the time, bring it to a head, have it out, give him a piece of your mind, bury the hatchet, get it over with, says the natural man. But the spiritual man says, forbear, forbear, forbear. You see, that's walking worthy, forbearing one another, as God forbore you in the Mount of Atonement. We'd have the spirit of forbearance as we walk worthy before the Lord. Then number five, we're to walk worthy, endeavoring to keep the unity of the peace, unity of the faith in the bond, the unity of the spirit, it says, in the bond of faith, in the bond of peace. Endeavoring. The word endeavoring to me implies effort. You don't endeavor accidentally. You endeavor purposefully. When you set out to endeavor to do something, that implies effort on your part, work and diligence and zeal on your part. And Paul says now, a walk worthy, endeavoring, making an attempt, working at the task, endeavoring to keep the unity of the Spirit in the bond of peace. The last beatitude spoken by our Lord in the Sermon on the Mount says, blessed are the peacemakers, for they shall be called the children of God. Now, as far as I'm concerned, that's the greatest of all the Beatitudes. The others are great, no doubt about it. And we all are blessed by the Beatitudes in Matthew 6 and 7. But I think the greatest of all the Beatitudes is the last one. Blessed are the peacemakers. Now that's the man that's endeavoring to keep the unity of the Spirit in the bond of peace. Peacemakers, endeavoring, working at it. That's walking worthy. And if you're walking worthy, you are instant for reconciliation. You're instant to have peace made. You're instant and ready to forgive. You don't want trouble. You want peace. And you endeavor to keep the unity of the Spirit in the bond of peace. That's walking worthy. If I were permitted to name before you, my congregation, what I think to be the most noble Christian characteristic, that would be a great thing to name that. There are many noble Christian characteristics. Many. You could name a dozen. If you could stand up where I stand now, you could name a dozen Christian characteristics that are great and noble at the dropping of a hat. But if I had to sift them all down to one great Christian characteristic, what would your characteristic be? What would your word be? I think I'd say that the peacemaker is the most noble Christian in the crowd. A man that'll just set out to say, now, I know that hurt me, that offended me, but that's all right, that's okay. I'm going to get along with my brother. That's the greatest man I ever saw in my life, the peacemaker, not the troublemaker. You have troublemakers accidentally. You're naturally going to have all those you can handle. But I thank God that in every congregation, you have men and women who are peacemakers, endeavoring to keep the unity of the Spirit in the bond of peace. And they go around loving. They go around forgiving. They go around saying nice words and kind words. They go around shedding fellowship, giving fellowship. That's the peacemaker. Thank God for a man like that. Thank God for a woman like that. Endeavoring to keep the unity of the Spirit. Now, I want that in my life. You want that in your life. Wouldn't it be a sad thing to have contrariwise said about you, that you were a troublemaker? You caused the pastor heartache and anguish of soul and sleepless nights. You wouldn't want that to be said about you. Not at all. I said at the funeral of Brother Billingsley the other day, with his family before me and his body here before me. His family knew him better than I knew him. But I was his pastor for a long, long time. And I said to the congregation of folk at his funeral, and I think I said the same thing to Brother Knox's family this week, that neither of these men ever gave me one moment's trouble. And I've been their pastor for a long time. But I never had to think about Brother Billingsley's attitude, or whether he was for me or against me, or whether he's going to cooperate with me or not cooperate with me, or whether he's going to criticize me or not criticize me. I never had to worry about Brother Billingsley. I never had to be concerned about Brother Knox. They were just not that type of person that would cause trouble in a congregation. So far as I know, these two men sat in these pews for 20 years and never did one thing to disturb the unity of the Spirit. Isn't that wonderful? That's wonderful. Now, tell you the truth, I'd soon have that as to have somebody that claims to be a great soul winner, always in hot water, always in trouble. I sure had. I'd soon have a man endeavoring to keep the unity of the Spirit as to have somebody that claims to be greatly spiritual that's always in trouble with somebody. Having trouble with your neighbors, having trouble with some other member of the church, having trouble with the pastor, having trouble with somebody else. I admire this peacemaker. I extol him. I extol him. To me, that's a noble thing. Now, that's walking worthy, endeavoring to keep the unity of the Spirit in the bond of peace. Now, that's the first, and I've lingered long, and my time is slipping away. Look at number 2, verse number 17. How are we to walk? We're to walk not as other Gentiles walk, in the vanity of their minds. Now, other Gentiles are unsaved Gentiles. In Greenville, there's a whole crowd of Gentiles. Everybody in this church, as far as I know, is a Gentile. There may be a Jew in the building. I doubt it. All of we are Gentile peoples. And Greenville is filled up with many others that are Gentiles. But the big difference between me and you and the masses of people in Greenville is the fact that we are believing Gentiles and they are unbelieving Gentiles. We are saved Gentiles and they are not saved. Greenville's filled up. Saw a man pull out of the driveway today with a boat behind his car. And I knew where he's headed. They don't have a choir down there. They don't have a preacher down there. They don't have a pulpit there, I'll guarantee. They have a lot of other things that are worldly. And he wasn't headed to church. We don't bring boats to church, brother. We got all water we need in the baptistry. We don't bring boats to church. But anyway, he wasn't headed to church. Now, he's a Gentile. He's not my crowd. Now, I've got nothing against the man. I don't even know him. And I wouldn't hurt him for anything in the world. And I'd help him if I could. But I'm simply illustrating the fact that me and him are in two different crowds entirely. Sunday morning comes, I want to come to church. This is my crowd. I don't plan to put my boat behind my car next Sunday either. If I'm alive, I'll be right back at the same feeding place next Sunday. The Christian is to walk, not as other Gentiles walk. Now, the Gentiles in Greenville walk in sin. They walk in lust. They walk in pleasure. They walk in adultery. They walk in unfaith. They walk in unbelief. Now, I'm not to walk as other Gentiles walk. I'm to walk in paths of righteousness for his name's sake. I'm to walk with the congregation of the redeemed. I'm to walk with the saints. I'm to walk to the prayer room. Yes. I'm to walk in holiness out in the city. Walk not as other Gentiles walk. We're different. We're different. We can't be otherwise and be the Christian we ought to be. We're different. And I thank God for you. We're to be different. We're to be different in the manner of our dress. I believe a Christian ought to be conservative in his dress. Let it be man or woman, ought to be conservative and modest in his dress. I drove home last night from my meeting and I got a little tired. And I stopped at a truck stop. And one thing about the truck stops, they don't sell beer. And if I had to stop late at night, I used to stop at the truck stop because they don't, any of them sell beer. And I'm glad for that. At least not over the counter. They sell it, they sell it illegally. But anyway, I stopped and ordered me a cup of coffee. And I noticed a sign up on the door said, nobody bare feet allowed. With bare feet allowed. And while I was drinking that coffee, a young lady walked in barefooted. I mean a 19, 20-year-old young lady in a public place walked in barefooted and bare in other places as well. And the waitress said to the young lady, we can't serve you. The sign says nobody allowed barefooted. Isn't that a sad commentary? That you have to tell people, don't go in a public restaurant barefooted. Why, you shouldn't have to tell an adult person that. A decent young lady just wouldn't go in a place like that barefooted. Fact is, a decent young lady wouldn't walk on the street barefooted. A decent woman wouldn't go downtown barefooted. You say, I don't have a pair of shoes. Now, I doubt that. You do have a pair of shoes. And if you dress modestly, you'll put them on. Now, walk barefooted in your house. Help yourself. But when you go to the store or go downtown or go to the doctor's office, well, you shouldn't go to places like that barefooted. That's not modest. We're to be different. We are different. Amen. And I get criticized and people cuss me and talk about me and say that Pastor Tabernacle, he's tight-laced. He's a fanatic. Well, my friend, I don't think I'm tight-laced. I think I believe the Bible. I think I'm preaching what ought to be preached. I'm told in that verse, I read it to you, you saw it in your own Bible, walk not as other Gentiles walk. Now I find out how other Gentiles are walking. I'm not to walk that way. I'm to be different. I'm to be different. The Lord hath put a difference between the Egyptians and the Israelites. That's in the Bible. The Lord hath made a difference. God made a difference. You're a new creation. You're to walk differently, dress differently, look differently, talk differently, go to different places. You are different. You're a new creature in Christ. Walk not as other Gentiles walk. Then I hasten on, number 3, in verse number 2, chapter 5, walk in love. walk in love, not in the kind of love this world sometimes talks about, but in the love of God shed abroad in our hearts by the blessed Holy Spirit, in the love of God exemplified at Calvary in the death of our Savior. Walk in that love, in the light and liberty of the love of the grace of God. Walk in that love. Well, when you walk in that love, you walk with your mind stayed upon Calvary. You walk with a melody upon your lip. You walk with a hope in your heart. That's walking in love. Thinking about Jesus, meditating about Jesus, meditating about the cross. Thou shalt keep him in perfect peace whose mind is stayed upon the Lord. Walk in love. I think every day you ought to think about Calvary. Every day you ought to sing about the cross. Then number 4 in verse 18. I'm to walk as children of light. Now if you're born again, you are a child of the day. You are a creation of the light. No doubt about that. There's no darkness in our heart at all if you're born again. Once I was a child of the night. Once I was a child of the darkness, but I'm not now. I'm born again. I'm a child of light and life and liberty. And I'm commissioned and entreated to walk in light. I'm to have no part with darkness at all. I'm the walk in light. And then number 5, verse 15, walk circumspectly. See then that you walk circumspectly, not as fools, but as wise people, redeeming the time, because the days are evil. What does it mean to walk circumspectly? It means to walk cautiously. It means to walk carefully. It means to walk with your eyes open. It means to walk as far away from sin and perniciousness as you possibly can. Walk circumspectly. Here's an illustration. In the old days, there used to be wooden fences. Now they have metal fences. But in the old days, they put up a wooden fence, sometimes solid, sometimes split logs, wooden fence. And a tomcat could walk at the top of those fence. A tomcat can't walk on a fence now, on an iron fence, but a wooden fence he could walk. And here's a cat on top of that wooden fence. The fence 7 foot high. And on this side is a growling bulldog. On this side is a vicious German police. And there's a tomcat on that fence walking between the vicious bulldog and the vicious German police. And that tomcat may not have much brains as you've got, but he knows if he makes a bad step, he's out of commission. He knows that. It doesn't make any difference which way he may fall. He doesn't get any pity on either side. And the only safe place that tomcat knows is on that fence. And you can rest assured that he picks up all 4 of those feet and he puts them down slowly and carefully. And I'd do the same thing if I was a cat. I think I'd do the same thing. He walks on that fence circumspectly. That's what it means. He puts those feet down carefully. Now me and you to do the same thing. We're to walk as far away from danger. Avoid fleshly lust. Avoid fornicators. We're to walk as far away from sin as we can. Sometimes I think some people try to get as close to it as they can. I once heard of a man who was hiring a chauffeur, a wealthy man. And a man applied for the job. And the man said, now, I'll let you have my car and I'll ride with you. And I want you to show me and demonstrate to me what a good driver you are. And the chauffeur said, that's fine. So they went to the mountains, the dangerous curves on the mountain. And the man that was hiring said to himself, he'll show me how close he can come to the edge of the road without slipping off. But he got a surprise. The man applying for the job seemed to deliberately try to stay as close to the inside, as close to the bank, and as far away from the dangerous places as he could. And the man doing the hiring said, that's strange, said, why are you staying so far away from the edge? He said, sir, I could pull the car close to the edge, as close as anybody else, but I want to stay as far away from the danger as I can. And so I'm going to stay as close to the bank, as close to the inside. That man got the job. The other applicants, some of them tried to go as close to the dangerous place as they could. But the wise man who owned the car said, the job's yours. You stay as far away from that as you can. That's wisdom. That's wise. You're not being smart when you see how close to the bank you can drive without plunging the vehicle off. You're being smart when you get as far away from the bank as you can, when you walk circumspectly. The same thing is so with me and you. The devil brings 1,000 temptations to me and to you. And the devil tells me sometimes, well, it's not so bad, preacher. It isn't so bad, and it may not be, by the standards of the world, such a bad thing. The devil doesn't tempt me to rob a bank. I suspect I'll die without robbing a bank. The devil doesn't tempt me to kill anybody. I never have, nor ever expect to kill anybody. The devil doesn't tempt me to get drunk. I never have, nor ever expect to get drunk. The temptations the devil brings to me, I guess we'd classify as not so great, not so bad. And the devil says, now, not so bad, preacher, not so bad. Why don't you just break over just a bit? See how close to the edge you can go without plunging off to destruction. Does it ever bother you like that? We sometimes call it toying with sin, playing with sin, trifling with sin. And that's dangerous. That's dangerous for man to do that. To toy with iniquity, to trifle with sin, is a direct violation of the scripture where the Bible says, avoid fornication. Run in the opposite direction. Flee youthful lust. Here's a man coming down the street, and he's a lustful man. He's a reprobate. The Bible says, flee that man. Run from that man. Don't get close to him. Run in the opposite direction. Get away from him. And if you're wise, you're going to walk that circumspectly. And if you're careless, you'll put that foot down wrong, and you're going to fall off the fence and get in the trouble. If you walk that fence and fail to walk circumspectly, you'll fall off and you're going to get into trouble. And I'd hate to be that tomcat. If he fell off that fence, I know what would happen. If one of those dogs was Vic Jones, our German police, that tomcat would never hit the ground. He'd be devoured. That's the kind of dog Brother Jones has. He's got a vicious German police dog. And that tomcat's going to be careful. Now, you better be careful how you walk in this life. Avoid the pitfalls. Avoid the snares. Avoid the fornicators. Avoid youthful lust. That's walking circumspectly. Stay as far away from questionable things as you can. That's walking circumspectly.

0: a message preached by the late Dr. Harold B. Seitler. The title of the message is The Believer's Walk and was originally preached on August the 4th, 1974 at Tabernacle Baptist Church. This program is brought to you by Friends of the Gospel.
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6: 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Howdy, neighbor, and welcome to this special edition of Gleanings from Calvary. I'm your host, Brother Dean. I'm the pastor of the White Horse Heights Baptist Church here in beautiful Greenville, South Carolina. And I hope and pray, if you don't have a church home, that you'll come and visit with us, and you'll find out that we are one of Greenville's friendliest churches. And it'd be a great blessing to have you come by and visit with us. We have Sunday school every Sunday morning at 10. We have the Sunday morning preaching service at 11. And then we come back Sunday night at 6 to meet with the Lord, to fellowship with God's people, to pray one for another, to try to help and encourage those. And I just thank the Lord for what we have and what God's blessed us with. And I say amen, amen, hallelujah. Well, dear friends, I'm coming to you today, and I need to ask for your assistance. And we are behind, and I need you to step up. I need you to help us. Now, you can get a beautiful pastor's appreciation folder. It is a black binder, has a beautiful poem on the front, and it says, "We appreciate you." And then on the pen, it says, "Thank you, Pastor." And this is a wonderful set. I promise you, it's got a nice flap that comes over and holds it shut. If you'd like to see a picture of it, you can go to Brother Dean's Radio. Just go to Brother Dean's Radio and click on the store button, and it'll bring you, and it should bring up, as soon as you click on the bookstore, it ought to bring up that beautiful binder, the Pastor's Appreciation Special. And it's for a love gift of $25. Now, if you could help me with more, it would go a tremendous, tremendous way. And so I just want to say thank you for those of you that have stepped up and helped us. There's no way to show your appreciation and the love that you have for them better than just thanking them. And they know in their heart, and you know in your heart, that is coming from the right source, and you accept it, and it's just a real blessing. So, like I said, I pray God's blessing on you. I pray he'll bless you and keep you, and may his sweet face shine upon you. But dear friends, I'm glad today that we have an opportunity to serve the Lord. I'm glad that he doesn't shove us in a drawer. I'm glad he didn't just put us out to pasture after we meet that initial goal. No, sir. I'm glad he keeps us in the fight. I'm glad that he loves us and he takes good care of us. And I mean to tell you, it's a wonderful thing to be in love with sweet Jesus. And I hope and pray the Lord will bless you and keep you. And until next time, may God richly bless you, my beloved.
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2: I'm so glad that I believe the Word of God. 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Hey, that's been about 62, going on 63 years ago, and I'm still

0: Thank you for joining us at Sure Word Radio, a ministry of the Roanoke Baptist Church in Liberty, South Carolina. I'm Justice Yates. 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
1: David said, and I'm going to quote this later, David said, "Open thou mine eyes, that I may behold wondrous things in thy law." So the issue is, everything we need to know is already right here. But our eyes are not always open to it. There's a lot of things in this book that I don't understand because the Lord hadn't turned the lights on in my mind toward these things. Doesn't mean it's not true. It is still true from end to amen, from Genesis 1:1, Revelation 22:21. It is true from beginning to end. But I don't know everything there is about this.

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What does the Scripture teach about the light of God's Word? David prayed, "Open thou mine eyes that I may behold wondrous things out of thy law." We'll be studying that in depth this week. I trust that you'll join us for each and every broadcast. This is Pastor Bailey welcoming you to Sure Word.

I want you to see this, the example. In Matthew 16, verse number 13, Jesus talks to his disciples about whom the world perceives that he is. Look at the question that he asked. When Jesus came into the coast of Caesarea Philippi, he asked his disciples, saying, "Whom do men say that I, the Son of Man, am?" They said, "Some say thou art John the Baptist, some Elias, and others Jeremias, or one of the prophets." And he saith unto them, "But whom say ye that I am?" And Simon Peter answered, "Thou art the Christ, the Son of the living God." And Jesus answered and said unto him, "Blessed art thou, Simon Bar-Jonah." Look at what your Bible said. "For flesh and blood hath not revealed it unto thee, but my Father which is in heaven." You see that? Peter said something right, and Jesus said, "You didn't get that from your brother. You didn't get that from your daddy. You didn't get that from your mama. You got that from the Father." If it had not been for God revealing himself to us, we could not know him. And the way he chose, amen, the way he chose to reveal himself is through a book. Amen. He didn't choose to reveal himself to us through a dream or a vision. He gave us a book. And our eyes have to be illumined to see those truths. So illumination is most often pictured as the turning on of the lights in our hearts. When you come into a dark room, you may not be able to see the chair, and you may not be able to see, if you come into a bedroom, you may not be able to see the dresser and the bed. You come into a dining room that's dark, you may not be able to see the table and the chairs that are sitting there in that room. Y'all hear me? But just because you can't see them doesn't mean they're not there. I couldn't see it with my eyes, but it was there, right? Just because, y'all getting this now? Just because you don't see it in this book doesn't mean it's not there. If you don't see it, your eyes have not been illuminated. Your ears have not been illuminated. So number two, not only the illumination, the inspiration of illumination, but number two, the instruction of illumination. I like this point especially. Illumination does not extend beyond God's Word. That needs to be said from the rooftop. When God talks about illuminating our minds, He's talking about opening our minds to the Scriptures. Everything, according to the Apostle Paul, Brother Frederick, everything that is profitable for me is right here in this book. You say, "Well, why didn't God put this in the Bible?" Because it wouldn't have been profitable. Amen. Well, why did God put that in the Bible? Because it's profitable. All Scripture is given by inspiration of God and is profitable. Everything in this book is profitable to me. It's profitable to you. And so what is profitable is God's Word, and everything is profitable. The believer, that he says to the believer in God's Word, we don't need more Bible. We need better vision. We don't need a different version of the Bible. We need people that are satisfied with what God has given to us and will get on their knees and say, "Lord, show me. Lord, show me." You need to know that the scope of illumination is limited. This is so very critical. It is limited to what God has said in this book right here. We think that if God illuminates our minds, He'll help us to be a better businessman. We think that if God illuminates our minds, He'll help us to sell more cars or copiers. Or when God illuminates a man, he can throw more touchdowns or hit more home runs. Illumination has nothing to do with baseball. Illumination has nothing to do with the business world. And I believe a spiritually minded man will be better at all of those kind of things. Being a spiritual man makes you better at everything, right? If you're a laborer, being a spiritual laborer is the best. If you're a salesman, being a spiritual salesman is the best. But knowing your Bible is not going to help you sell more copiers. What I'm saying to you is this: if you have a desire for God, it's right here. It's right here in this book. God only illuminates His Word. And one of the monumental accomplishments
and I'm going to say a name here, and I'm careful about using this name because he was no Baptist, but one of the monumental accomplishments of Martin Luther, the reformer that came out of the Catholic Church, was he made an attempt to put the Bible back into the hands of the people. And when Martin Luther decided to put the Bible back into the hands of the people, the Catholic Church just about had a heart attack over that. The priest didn't want the people to have a copy of the Bible. As a matter of fact, in the Catholic institution, the only person that was allowed to interpret the Bible for the people was the priest. And the Bible was written in Latin. And there are people in Europe that didn't even know how to speak Latin. And so they wanted to keep that Bible in a language that the people could not understand. And Martin Luther came and began the process of putting the Bible into the hands of the people. And the story is told of a horrified Roman Catholic priest that told Martin Luther, "Don't you realize what would happen if every plowboy and every businessman and every shoemaker were permitted to read the Bible?" And Martin Luther replied to that priest by saying, "Yes, there'd be more believers." That's right. That's right. I believe in the illumination of the Bible, not only in its inspiration. We've got that settled. We're not going to argue over that. Let neighbor hear me and hear me well tonight. Can I say something to you? I want to take liberty to say this tonight. Listen to me carefully. As long as I'm the pastor of this church, illumination is never going to be an issue in this church. We're not going to let that become an issue in this church. Amen. The Spirit of God speaks through His Word, the instruction of illumination. Then number three and lastly, I'm closing here. I've gotten close to the end of my time here, the inhibiting of illumination. I want you to turn to 2 Corinthians 4. And I've got several other places I'd like to go, but I think 2 Corinthians 4 will be the place we need to get to tonight. We're closing the message. You know as well as I do, and you admittedly will say, that unbelievers cannot understand the Bible. They can't understand it. Look at 2 Corinthians 4, verse number 3 and verse number 4. In 2 Corinthians 4, verse number 3 and verse number 4, the Bible said, "But if our gospel be hid, it is hid to them that are lost, in whom the God of this world hath," what does your Bible say? "Blinded the minds of them which believe not, lest the light of the glorious gospel of Christ, who is the image of God, should shine." Amen. Do you see that? "Should shine unto them." What he's saying there is the world is in darkness. And the only way for them to experience light is for the gospel to be shined to where they are. But the Bible said the God, lowercase g, the God of this world, that is Satan, that is the devil, that is our adversary, he has blinded their minds. He has blinded their minds that they will not believe.

Well, this is now our fourth broadcast on the subject of illumination, the doctrine of illumination, and each and every time we turn to these passages of Scripture, we are digging deeper into the truth that our eyes have to be opened, our minds have to be enlightened, our understanding has to be awakened in order for us to understand the Word of God, and only the Holy Spirit can do that for you. This is Pastor Bailey. Thank you once again for joining us today.

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1: One sat alone beside the highway begging. His eyes were blind, the light he could not see.

and went around the camp and the people and told those folks that were bitten by the snake, y'all just look and live. Look and live. He said, did it work? He said, according to the record, it worked. He said, really? Oh, yeah, he said, it worked. Said, you know, now then, he said, all right, Moses, just kindly fasten your seatbelt, because here it comes. As Moses lifted up the serpent in the wilderness, even so must the Son of Man be lifted up, that whosoever believeth on him should not perish, but have everlasting life. For God so loved the world, Nicodemus, that he gave his only begotten Son, that whosoever believeth in him should not perish, but have everlasting life. Nicodemus began to squirm a little bit, I imagine. And he said, well, I hadn't thought about it. And he said, Nicodemus, God sent not his Son into the world to condemn Nicodemus or the world, but that the world or Nicodemus through him might be saved. Now, here's the good news. Nicodemus, he that believeth is not condemned, but he that believeth not is condemned already. Nicodemus said, yeah, I feel it now. Oh, yes, he did. Oh, listen, the greatest preacher preaching the new birth. Think about it. Think about it. Jesus preaching Jesus, preaching the Lamb that would soon be lifted up on an old rugged cross. Not only did Jesus save before

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1: 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His eyes were blind, the light he could not see.

0: and went around the camp and the people and told those folks that were bitten by the snake, y'all just look and live. Look and live. He said, did it work? He said, according to the record, it worked. He said, really? Oh, yeah, he said, it worked. Said, you know, now then, he said, all right, Moses, just kindly fasten your seatbelt, because here it comes. As Moses lifted up the serpent in the wilderness, even so must the Son of Man be lifted up, that whosoever believeth on him should not perish, but have everlasting life. For God so loved the world, Nicodemus, that he gave his only begotten Son, that whosoever believeth in him should not perish, but have everlasting life. Nicodemus began to squirm a little bit, I imagine. And he said, well, I hadn't thought about it. And he said, Nicodemus, God sent not his Son into the world to condemn Nicodemus or the world, but that the world or Nicodemus through him might be saved. Now, here's the good news. Nicodemus, he that believeth is not condemned, but he that believeth not is condemned already. Nicodemus said, yeah, I feel it now. Oh, yes, he did. Oh, listen, the greatest preacher preaching the new birth. Think about it. Think about it. Jesus preaching Jesus, preaching the Lamb that would soon be lifted up on an old rugged cross. Not only did Jesus save before, he saved during, and he saved after, but it was all done through the Lamb that was lifted up on the cross without spot and without blemish. And so he said, even so must the Son of Man be lifted up. Now let's run over to John 5:24 for a moment. Verily, verily, he says he's fixing to preach the new birth again. No, but he's going to give two verilies. And anybody can understand it if you just know it's very, very important. That's it. Verily, verily, I say unto he that heareth my word, believeth on him that sent me, hath everlasting life, and shall not come into condemnation, but is passed from death unto life. You say, what did he say? I give you everlasting. I give you eternal. That's the only two kind of salvation he'll give you. Everlasting, the length of it. Eternal, the quality of it. And as long as he lives, you and I as children of God will live. We're secure. I wish I could get you to believe. It's hard. Sometimes people think that you're maybe a little presumptuous or arrogant to say, but I'm going to say it because I'm preaching grace tonight. I'm just as saved as Jesus is. You say you reckon you'll ever be lost? Yes, if Jesus ever gets lost, we'll get lost together. You say you suppose the devil ever take you to hell? Number one, when he takes Jesus, I'll go with him. And walk right down through the burning flame singing, if Jesus goes with me, I'll go anywhere. 'Tis heaven to me, wherever I be, since he is right here. And the devil said, get him out of here. He's not even sweating. That's right. You see, if you could, you know, old Dr. Gamble was preaching, and Dr. Carroll, Dr. Gamble, great friend back yonder. Well, almost a century ago, and Dr. Gamble was up preaching, and he just got so excited. He said, I'll bet you, and he's preaching on the grace of God, and Dr. Carroll, right in the meeting, said, Dr. Gamble, or Brother Gamble, you're not supposed to bet. He said, I know it, but if I'd bet on anything, it'd be the grace of God. Yes. All right. He that believeth on him that sent me hath everlasting life. Now then, I'll tell you what let's do. Let's wade off into the deepest water, the clearest water, purest water, and the surest water we could ever get into. John chapter 10. John chapter 10. This is the masterpiece of maximum security. Here it is. Chapter 10. And we're going to start at verse 10. Now, you know this is the door chapter. He didn't say I'm a door. He said I'm the door. I'm the door. Then he said in chapter 10 and verse 10, last part, I'm come that they might have life and that they might have it more abundantly. I'm the good shepherd. The good shepherd giveth his life for the sheep. But he that is a hireling and not the shepherd, whose own the sheep are not, seeth the wolf a coming, leaveth the sheep, fleeth, and the wolf catcheth them and scattereth the sheep. The hireling fleeth because he is a hireling and careth not for the sheep. I'm the good shepherd and know my sheep and am known of mine. Now let's park there just a minute. There's a verse in the Bible when Jesus sees them coming in for judgment. He looks at them and those sad, tragic, permanent words fall from his unfailing and infallible mouth when he said, "Depart from me, ye workers of iniquity. I never knew you. I never knew you." Now, folks, just sensible logic would tell you that if you were ever saved, he did know you. Now, you put that down. Jesus just don't have a forgetter. And if you were ever saved, and then you were lost again, Jesus could never say, "I never knew you," because you could say, "Lord, don't you remember when I got saved the first time? You remember where I got lost the third time? I was saved a couple of times." You know that. I mean, you had to know me. Didn't you know me? Dear friend, I'm not trying to be facetious. I'm telling you one thing. If you've ever known Christ and Christ, and you can't know him without him knowing you. And when you meet him, he meets you. Now, you don't have to record his name in your little book, but he records your name in his big book. And he'll never erase it. You to preach anything or believe anything less than that is to dishonor God and preach a little God and a little salvation. Oh, you'd say, this is dangerous. It's dangerous not to preach it. It's dangerous to overlook any truth in the Bible. All you need to do is believe it. I didn't make it up. It's in the book. I know what everlasting means. I know what eternal means. I know what the Bible means when he said, "I'm sealed up by the Holy Spirit." Let's quickly go and we'll start here the next time, chapter 10, and we'll begin at verse 27. My sheep, my sheep. He didn't say my goats, my sheep hear my voice, and I know them, and they follow me. One of the terms in the Bible for the Christian is sheep. A sheep is so different from a goat. I go out to the mountains, usually in December, and there's some old mountain goats up there. A goat's different. A goat's a daredevil. I mean, you'll see him get on the top of a rock and look down. A sheep is humble. A sheep hears the voice of its shepherd. Did you know, and this is good, you've heard that a sheep will always follow the shepherd and never a hireling. There's one exception. Did you know that there is a sheep that will follow an hireling or a false shepherd? You know which one it is? It's a sick sheep. If that sheep gets sick, it'll lose its sense of loyalty to the good shepherd. Brother, a healthy sheep will follow the shepherd. Now, if a sheep does follow a hireling, it's still a sheep. It doesn't turn into a goat just because it gets weak and feels bad. No. Now, he said, "I know my sheep." Now, a sheep is different. A sheep bears wool. A sheep will lay down in the shearing lot, and you can just take the shears and just shear it right down close, and it just lay there, you know. As a sheep is dumb before her shear, that means still, quiet. "Sure, you can have my wool. Appreciate you getting it off of me. And I'm tired of that old wool. It's hot. I'll be healthy with the wool off of me." Yes? But you talk about an old goat. Listen, an old goat will run out on the brush and rub his off. That's right. That's the way a goat is, a lost man. He'll spend his own beer, tobacco, liquor. He'll get out there in the brush and he'll rub all his off out there. He won't give nothing. Dear friend, there's a goat, a sheep. You don't find a sheep mean and and boisterous, but an old goat, you know. You hear about a goat button? Well, have you ever heard anybody say, well, of course, he's a pretty good man, but I like his preaching, but sound like a goat to me. Yeah, right? A lot of difference. Yes, as a lamb is led to the slaughter, opens not his mouth. A Christian can go through a lot of things and not complain, but just count it all joy to follow the shepherd. The Lord is my shepherd, I shall not want. He maketh me to lie down in green pastures. He leadeth me beside still waters. He leadeth me in the paths of righteousness for his name's sake. Yea, though I walk through, amen, the valley, going on through. And he said, and I like this, and we need this more than I think, thou preparest a table before me in the presence of mine enemies. Oh, that's a picture. It's a war picture. The enemies come in. And the good shepherd said, y'all, sit down over there and behave yourself. We'll take care of you later. And he calls his sheep together.
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We welcome you now to the Shoutin' Time broadcast with your radio host, Pastor Scott Dean of the White Horse Heights Baptist Church. 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

I've got more to go to heaven for than I had yet. You know, every day we live, we're one day closer to glory. Every day that clicks off, every day, Brother Jerry Darnell, he was a dear, dear friend, pastored in up in Traveler's Rest, and was he was just a he was a different kind of fella. But I tell you what, I loved every bit of him. And he would when he would come in and help us in the mornings, he had a great big black marker. He'd go to the calendar and he'd put a big X in yesterday. And he was Xing that calendar out like a prisoner at the Alcatraz. And that's just something he started doing. And so every time he X'd a day, that was a day gone. That was an opportunity lost. That was a chance to do something that we did not do. Now, beloved, listen, you can operate in several different ways. One is that you can just ignore and say, it doesn't matter how I live. It doesn't matter how I talk. It doesn't matter how I dress. It doesn't matter. Man looks on the outward appearance, but God looks on the heart. You got it right there. Man can only see what we allow him to see in this flesh. And we're supposed to let him see Jesus. We're supposed to let him see the goodness of the Lord in the land of the living. What makes people want to come to God? What makes people want to give their life, surrender their life in service for the Lord? I'll tell you what, because Jesus makes a difference. Jesus makes a difference. And dear friends, if you have never experienced that, I'll be honest with you, I feel sorry for you. Oh, beloved, the greatest memories of my life are all centered around the Lord Jesus Christ. I can remember kneeling next to my sweet darling mama and her leading me to Christ. Oh, beloved, I've never gotten over. And I sometimes, even now, when I go to that, I'll stop at the place that mom and I, we knelt down, and I got saved. Oh, beloved, I was just a boy, but I knew something had got a hold of me. And it wouldn't let me go. And I didn't understand it, and I couldn't explain it, but I'll tell you what, I certainly am enjoying it. And beloved, I'm glad that I'm going to live until I die. I'm going to live every day like it's my last day, because one of these days it will be your last day. And beloved, we're not guaranteed that we're going to have a chance to race up to it. You know, to prepare ourselves. And we got 4 days left. And gather the family together. We got 3 days left. And say your final goodbyes. I've got 2 days left. And you've taken care of all your business. Every I's dotted, every T's crossed. I got 1 day left. And then I'm gone. Not all of us are, none of us are given the promise that that's the way we're going to go. Now, that'd be a wonderful way to go. But, beloved, I'm glad if I fell dead right here where I'm sitting. If I died right here, right now, I know that I've been born again. And I'm telling you something else. God not only has saved me, and God not only has kept me saved, but, hey, listen, God's called me to preach. I knew when I was just a boy that God was leading me. I had no idea what, when, where, how, but I remember going forward in the service, and they announced that I had surrendered my call to the ministry, and I had no idea what God wanted me to do, and so I began to pray and began to ask God, what would he have me do? And I thank the Lord it wasn't a quick decision, but the Lord revealed to me that he didn't want me on the mission field. He didn't want me on that evangelist circuit. He wanted me a church to pastor. And, beloved, God opened doors in a miraculous way to send us from Virginia after being there 30-something years, 32, 33 years. God brought us back home. I'd tried to come home before. Everybody, I guess, dreams of coming back home and being around people you know and things you know make you comfortable. But I've been gone too long. And, you know, you get to where you don't understand, you don't know everybody. And God has a way of revealing to us
what he'd have us do. And I'm glad that the Lord said, pack up and go. So we packed up all of our belongings. We sold a bunch, gave stuff away, left stuff, and came on down the road. And for 11 and a half years now, God has blessed me with a wonderful, precious opportunity to serve him. And I'm proud to be the pastor of the White Horse Heights Baptist Church. I'm proud of that. And the Lord lets me go out and preach a few meetings. I appreciate that. That's just a great blessing to my heart. And I'm just saying God has us a safety net. I shared with the folks on the Sunday broadcast, when I was a boy, we'd always go to the fair, to the circus. And the Ringling Brothers would bring a great big tent in and set it up. Nothing to do, but my daddy's going to carry me to the circus. Boy, we was down there one year, and these fellas is up in the top of the tent. And they were slinging and cutting flips. And I'm telling you what, you've never saw such stuff. And so it came their time to, it was their time of the show. And boy, I mean to tell you, they put a show on. They were swinging back and forth and doing flips and backwards and forwards. And they were coming down, and one let go of where he was. He turned, flipped in the air, and he reached out and he grabbed the other one's hand, but something happened. Don't know. But all of a sudden, we saw that man, his hand, they didn't connect. And he's loose, and there's only one way to go, and that's down. And he has nothing. He has nothing. He can say nothing. He can do nothing to change the fact that he is falling. He and the other man, they missed the connection, and down he came. But oh, let me tell you, I thank God for that safety net. I have been in some circuses, didn't have it. You fail, it's just your hard luck. But in this one, on that day when he fell, that net hit him, and he bounced him up and bounced him up and bounced him up. And before long, he was able to get off, and they were able to take him for treatment and check him out. I'm just saying that God has a safety net for us. David said, though we may be cast down, we may be discouraged, we're never cast out. He never forgets us. He never leaves us. He never forsakes us. Our God is there. Our God is there. And he has a safety net. David said, though he fall, talking about the child of God, though he fall, he shall not be condemned, and he's not going to hit dirt. He's not going to hit the bottom. Why? His God's safety net is under us to keep us when we stumble and when we fall. Can you imagine back to the days when your children were just learning to walk? And boy, I mean to tell you, you was right there by them. You didn't want them to fall and hit the coffee table or fall and hit the floor. And so you're watching them walk, and they're so precious, but boom, down they go. And right up, you pick them up. And they're doing good, doing good, doing good. And boom, down they go, you pick them up. No matter how many times they fall, you pick them up, and you keep them going. You say, why? Because you got to learn to get up. You got to learn to get right. You got to get ready for the future. Now, beloved, if you're saved by the grace of God, I want to ask you, first of all, if you're not saved, if you're listening to me today and say, Brother Dean, I listen to the broadcast, but I don't know about this Jesus that you talk about. I've never been saved. I've never been washed white in the blood of the Lord Jesus Christ. You can be saved. You can call on him. Even right now, you can call on him and ask God to save you, and he will. And oh, Lord, I pray for that soul that's under conviction right now. You're telling someone right now that they better get saved. This may be their last chance. This may be their last opportunity. So God, in Jesus' name, would you watch over and help this dear man that's struggling so hard. May you give him victory over the devil and victory over the lies of the devil. Give him victory over the onslaughts and the constant beating the devil puts on us. Lord, I just ask God that you just give him strength and help him. We ask it in Jesus' name. Amen. Oh, beloved, I'm glad we can pray for one another.
And I'm glad when I'm down, I can call and you'll pray for me. And when you're down, you call and we'll pray for you. And that's just the way it is. Amen. And we certainly love you and we appreciate you. If you have never visited the White Horse Heights Baptist Church, let me encourage you to come out and be with us. Come and visit one of Greenville's friendliest churches. And boy, I mean to tell you, it would be a great blessing to see you. We're at 421 Rangeview Circle. Now that's right off of White Horse Road in the Berea area of Greenville. And it would be an honor, as I said, to have you come out and visit with us. Well, my time is quickly coming to a close, and I sure have enjoyed being with you. You don't realize how precious our time is in the mornings together. Most of you are getting ready for school or getting ready for work. A good many of you tell me, say, "Brother, then we listen to you on the way to work." And I appreciate that. God knows my heart. I appreciate that. And I pray that a song we played may have just stirred you and got you all ready for the blessings of God. I'm glad. I don't know what this day holds, but I'm glad he's got a hold of me. And if we're kept by the power of God, we're saved by the blood, we're kept by his power, and we are fueled for the future. And the future.

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0: There's burdens to carry. Amen. There's heaviness involved. One guy said the slowest form of suicide is pastoring a church. Amen. I will say I have no, absolutely no sad stories to tell my soul. I am so thankful and grateful, amen, for the privilege to work with the King of Kings and the Lord of Lords. I'm absolutely living the dream. I promise you that, amen. As a 12-year-old young, I never dreamed 1,000 years. God, let me do what I get to do, amen. I mean, this church is the best church this side of heaven. God has allowed us, amen, to add these ministries to God, be the glory, and they are difficult and they are challenging, and Satan fights, amen, and the imps of hell fight, and the flesh fights, amen, and church members fight sometimes, amen, and lost people fight, are you listening to me, and the government fights sometimes, but hey, greater is he that's in us than he that's in this world, and it's worth the labor that goes into it. It's worth the long hours. It's worth shutting everything out, getting in the prayer. Oh, the pure delight of a single hour that before thy throne I spend when I kneel in prayer and commune with thee there as friend with friend. Yes, it's labor to enter into the prayer closet, but how refreshing it is when God gives, amen, you a win from another world. Jonah would have a difficult task ahead of him. But the Bible said, I want you to look at it, verse 3 again. So Jonah arose. Verse number 4, and Jonah began. If you're not careful, you're not careful. I told a young man this the other day. If you're not careful, you'll talk about the things of God and talk about what all God wants you to do. And if you're not careful, you don't get busy doing it. I'm going to promise, I promise you, the flesh and the world, they'll give you enough excuses to make why now is not the time. You're going to talk about it, and you're going to blink your eyes, and you're going to turn around, and you're going to be 40 years old, 44 years old, and you're going to say, man, what have I not done? What time I have squandered and wasted. Amen. I think it's, by the way, I think it's good to examine and evaluate often. I see the directness of his commitment. Secondly, I need to hasten on. Look at the difficulty. I've already alluded to some of this, so I won't spend much time here. I'll give you the last one, we'll be done. The difficulty of his commitment, two things I want you to notice here. The difficulty would be seen in the size of this city. We've already seen in verse 3, it's a great city of 3 days' journey. Jonah makes it about a third of the way in the first day. The size of this city, if you remember when we introduced the messages of Jonah, gave you some introductory remarks, we talked about how large, how populated this city was. There's a reference to it at the end of the chapter. He talks about those who could not discern their right hand and their left. There's six score thousand persons that cannot discern between their right hand and their left. Most, of course, believe this is talking about the young children. That it's a little indicator of how large of a city this is. And it is mentioned over and over in the text about the greatness of this city. And I want you to notice that just by himself, God, as far as we know, there are no other individuals employed to assist Jonah. He himself is to inform this large city that they have little time. The wrath of God is coming. He has no television, he has no internet, he has no Facebook, he has no TV, he has no newspaper. He is one man, one voice. But I want you to notice what verse number 4 says, and Jonah began to enter. I want you to understand that oftentimes we look at the task before us, we look at the size of the burden, amen. We look at the size of the responsibility that God is giving to us. Are you listening to me? And it can be daunting, it can be overwhelming. I can't imagine as Jonah began to think about that great city. God told him that, I think at least three times, that great city, it's a large city. There are multitudes of people, one man, one voice, but as soon as God gave him a fresh word and he receives that new mercy, Jonah said, man, I remember when I fled from the presence of the Lord, amen. I remember what it was like in the belly of that whale. I remember what it was like in the belly of hell, amen. And oh, I remember what it was like to hear that word of the Lord come to me the second time. I must preach. Woe unto me is if I preach not the gospel of Jesus Christ. I must do, though it's larger than me, it's larger than I can handle. I'm just going to put one foot in front of the other, and I'm going to do exactly what God has called me to do. The size of it was difficult. But of course, you Bible students know, and we pointed this out as we introduced the book of Jonah, that God referring to the greatness of the city was not necessarily talking about their size. This difficulty would reveal itself not only in the size of it, but in the sinfulness of it. This city of Nineveh, this capital of Assyria, was barbaric. As a matter of fact, this is why Jonah doesn't want to go there in the first place. These people were the enemy of the nation of Israel. He had no doubt seen many of his own countrymen and kinsmen killed barbarically by those of Nineveh, those of Assyria. As a matter of fact, one writer said, Nineveh was full of great sinners. He said it was no uncommon sight to witness a row of prisoners, each impaled alive on an iron spike. Our men flayed alive. Captives with hooks in their nose, dragged by halters, carrying bleeding heads of kings and nobles. I mean, they meant business. This city was known for its exceeding sinfulness. Now, I'm telling you, the sheer size of the responsibility that is laid upon Bethany Baptist Church in ministering to what we have here, amen, upon the top of this hill and beyond when it comes to world missions, the size, listen, 8 billion plus people, the size is overwhelming. How can just one voice, but if God be for us, who can be against us, amen? The size can be overwhelming. And yes, let's be honest, the sinfulness can be overwhelming. The wickedness is going on around us, the perversion and the wretchedness, amen, and the vileness that's going on, yes, here, even in Little Traveler's Rest, is overwhelming, but our God is greater. Yes, it's difficult. So Jonah began. If you don't get anything else out of this message, may God help us. May God write that in our heart. Those three phrases in verse 3 and that three words rather in verse 4 as well. So Jonah arose in verse 4 and Jonah began. Amen. May God help you to leave this place. Are you listening to me? Look up in here. Amen. May God help us to leave those doors tonight with those three words written on our heart. So Jonah arose and Jonah began. Amen. May God help us to get up in Monday morning and say, and Jonah arose and Jonah began, amen, and Jonah arose and Jonah began. Yes, it's difficult. Yes, maybe impossible for us, but with our God, all things are possible. The difficulty of his commitment, I'll finish with the declaration of it. Verse 4, and Jonah began to enter into the city a day's journey, and he cried and said, yet 40 days, and Nineveh shall be overthrown. Oh, hallelujah,
1: I'm redeemed. Thank you for listening today, and we trust you were encouraged by the Word of God. 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I'm

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0: 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We'll begin our program, as we usually do, with a song from one of our services. Mount Sinai Baptist Church Trio comes around to sing for us the song, Under His Wings. Hope it'll be a blessing to you as they sing this wonderful song for us on today's broadcast.

0: Amen. Thank you, Trio, for that wonderful message and song. And now for today's message, again, we turn to Exodus chapter 2, and we're looking at the first 10 verses. Here we're seeing Jochebed, the mother of Moses. And that's the title of the message we continue on the day's broadcast. The scripture says in verse 1 of Exodus 2, "And there went a man of the house of Levi, and took to wife a daughter of Levi. And the woman conceived and bare a son. And when she saw him, that he was a goodly child, she hid him 3 months. And when she could no longer hide him, she took for him an ark of bulrushes, and daubed it with slime and with pitch, and put the child therein, and she laid it in the flags by the river's brink. And his sister stood afar off, to wit, what would be done to him. And the daughter of Pharaoh came down to wash herself at the river, and her maidens walked along by the river's side. And when she saw the ark among the flags, she sent her maid to fetch it. And when she had opened it, she saw the child, and behold, the babe wept, and she had compassion on him, and said, 'This is one of the Hebrews' children.' Then said his sister to Pharaoh's daughter, 'Shall I go and call to thee a nurse of the Hebrew women, that she may nurse the child for thee?' And Pharaoh's daughter said to her, 'Go.' And the maid went and called the child's mother. And Pharaoh's daughter said unto her, 'Take this child away and nurse it for me, and I will give thee thy wages.' And the woman took the child and nursed it. And the child grew, and she brought him unto Pharaoh's daughter, and he became her son. And she called his name Moses, and she said, 'Because I drew him out of the water.'" Now, as we give an exposition of this passage, we mention, number one, consider the time of this story. Pharaoh is trying to diminish the population of Israel. In fact, he's trying to do away with them. Consider the trouble here. Now, here's a mother expecting at a most difficult time. She's already had two children. She had already had Moses' sister and Aaron, his older brother. She'd already had them. And now she's expecting, again, what a troublesome time. And then after having the child, not only to hide herself through those months of pregnancy so nobody'd know, but now to hide a child crying at all hours of the night and rising at every sound, wondering if somebody had heard and what trouble there was. But consider not only the trouble here, but consider the trust here, the trust in this mother's heart, a trust in God. By faith, she hid Moses for these 3 months. But now, not only does trust seen in the fact she hid him, but now she commits him into the hand of God, trusting him as she gets ready to cast him into the river. In fact, in Stephen's sermon in Acts chapter 7, he mentioned that he was cast out. And so that's what's going to happen. We're going to pick up with that part of the message as we join the services at Mount Sinai Baptist Church.
1: Going to cast her son in the river. She's going to fulfill the demands of Pharaoh. And at the same time, she's going to cast the little fate of this little child into the hands of God. She's going to put him in the river, but she's going to trust God to take care of him. So she does so. She got to the river, and she went prepared. She had a little ark of bulrushes and that little papyrus plant that grew everywhere, and they made paper from in Egypt. Still, it's a natural growing weed in that area. She daubed it within and without with slime and with pitch, asphalt. I mean, that's pretty good protection, keeping the water out, keeping it dry within. I'm sure that she put a good soft lining, maybe some cloth that only the Hebrews would have. And I'm sure that this babe was probably circumcised. They always circumcised their children on the eighth day. The Egyptians did practice circumcision, but not until several months old. Maybe that's the reason that the mother or the Egyptian princess recognized real quickly that this was one of the Hebrews' children. But anyway, here she's laid in this little ark, this little boat. The child is gently laid inside of this little ark. And she just sets it afloat. She gets her hands off of it. Now, mamas. There comes a time in the life of raising children, and this goes for moms and dads, when all you can do is just commit that child into the hands of God. She had to get her hands off of it. Put them in the ark. Put it in the river where there's currents. There's dangers. There's alligators. And snakes. Put it in the river. Put it in the river. And back off. I can't go with you any further. It'll be God if you make it any further. It'll have to be God. And boy, I'm telling you what, some of you of all, I mean, it's not, you know, most of the time it's not when they're little babies that gives us trouble. I know sometimes you get a child that's sick, and boy, I'm telling you what, it's tough. There ain't nothing tougher than having a sick baby, and you do all you can, the doctors and everything else, and that time when you just say, God, I can't handle it, it's in your hands. But boy, what about when they get older, when they get to walking on your heart instead of on your feet, and boy, they get wild and rebellious and, you know, and they get in that adolescent smart aleck stage and you can't hardly handle them. There just comes a time, friend, when all you can do is just leave it in the hands of God. You've done the best you can do. Now trust God. You trusted God to save you. Trust God to save and straighten them out. He can. And boy, I see an act of faith in her heart. I see a commitment. Boy, this is a commitment. I mean, she's trusting God here, friend. Can you imagine her heart overswelling? Can you imagine putting that little baby? I'm sure she nursed it. I'm sure she rocked it to sleep. I'm sure she put it in that little basket. She may have sat there for a while and daubed it up and down in the river, you know, to kind of rock it to sleep and put the little lid and pushed it out into the bulrushes. Into the river. Boy, when she pushed it out, she said, I'm getting my hands off of it. I can't take care of it no more. It'll have to be God. God has given us a promise. This is a special child. I trust Him. I believe Him. I don't know what He's going to do, but I believe He'll take care of my young'un. What faith, what faith. How difficult it is sometimes simply to take your hands off and just commit them to God. It gets bigger than you can handle, friend, raising these children. You don't know how they're going to turn out. I don't care if they're preachers youngin' or deacons youngin'. I don't care how much they've been raised or exposed to old-time religion. They're their own person. They're going to do what they want to do. And you can do all you can do. You can be godly and holy and live right and dot all your I's and cross all your T's right. And them still turn out crooked. It just comes to a point, all you can do is say, well, they're going to have to learn like I did. And just get your hands off. But it's difficult to let them go. But you got to commit them. You got to cast them. You got to put them in the hands of divine providence and trust God. I don't believe that she just stood idly by. I believe, number one, she sent Sister Miriam. So you keep an eye on it. You ain't going to be here. Not a step in the dark. You know, I believe that it's not spoken, but it does say by faith hid. And I know one thing about faith. Boy, faith will put you on your knees. Sent Miriam to watch. But I just have a suspicion that while Miriam was watching, I imagine Mama's back at the house on her face before God. And so, oh God, I've committed my young'un into your hand. I can't take care of him, but you can.

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Please join us again at the same time tomorrow for another Sounds from Sinai radio broadcast. Now, if you'd like a copy of today's message in its entirety, then simply write us here at Mount Sinai Baptist Church, 830 Country Club Road, Pickens, South Carolina, zip 29671. 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That address again, Mount Sinai Baptist Church, 830 Country Club Road, Pickens, South Carolina, zip 29671. And now, until we meet again on tomorrow's broadcast, this is Pastor Rudy Smith saying, may the Lord bless you, is our prayer.

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1: With SRN News, I'm Rich Thomason in Washington. Ukrainian President Zelensky says that Russia never honored a so-called energy ceasefire, so after a brief pause, Ukraine will start attacking Russian oil refineries again. Vladimir Putin's government says it never agreed to a ceasefire. SpaceX CEO Elon Musk says he has nothing to do with recent limits on Ukraine's ability to use satellite internet. It has hampered the country's ability to thwart Russian attacks.
2: SpaceX provides the systems that deliver Starlink and the military version Starshield. But Musk said Wednesday that the U.S. government controls and owns Starshield, and the connections are controlled by the Trump administration, and ultimately President Trump himself. Ukraine says Starlink connectivity is being restored, but a speed restriction remains on the Starshield service, continuing to hamper some drone operations. The reduced service faced quick bipartisan pushback from U.S. lawmakers. I'm Tammy Trujillo.
1: With the crucial midterm elections fast approaching, President Trump continues to stump for Republican candidates. And that includes Arizona's GOP gubernatorial candidate, Andy Biggs.
3: I'm here really to say you have a chance to have a really great, he's a conservative guy, but what he is he's really a common sense person because it's all about common sense, more importantly than any label.
1: And later yesterday in Montana, the president praised GOP congressional candidate Aaron Flint as a true American patriot. Today, Mr. Trump takes a day off from the campaign trail. Tomorrow, he'll be holding a midterm campaign rally in Dalton in North Georgia. Trump administration threatening legal action against California over claims that non-citizens might be allowed to vote in the midterm elections. Watching Wall Street this morning, the stock futures are mixed so far. The Dow futures up 133 points. The Nasdaq futures are down 340 points. This is SRN News. A call to prayer before the midterms.
4: The Family Research Council is urging Christians all across the nation to be in prayer for America, the candidates, and election workers in the run-up to November 3rd. The FRC says anyone who downloads the Stand Firm app can join in daily prayer with other believers and can hear messages from pastors and other faith leaders. Experts say the results of this election will affect hundreds of millions for years to come. All the details can be found at FRC.org. Michael Harrington reporting.
1: Dozens of Florida Latino faith leaders gathered in Tallahassee this week to condemn the rapid succession of executions in the state. Pastor Omar Johnson called on Governor Ron DeSantis to stop carrying them out, saying accountability does not require another death. The clergy members also delivered a letter to the governor's office signed by more than 70 Latino bishops, pastors, and other church leaders condemning the surge in executions. This is SRN News. Former NFL quarterback Mark Sanchez has reportedly settled a lawsuit stemming from an assault case.
5: According to The Athletic, Sanchez and truck driver Peter Toll have agreed to terms that will end the civil action without a trial. Sanchez was in Indianapolis as a broadcaster for Fox when he attacked the then 69-year-old driver outside a restaurant last year. Toll would then stab Sanchez several times in self-defense. Sanchez was later indicted on one felony count of battery resulting in serious bodily injury. He was also charged with three misdemeanors. Sanchez and Fox parted ways in November of last year, shortly after the assault. Bob Agner reporting.
1: Six Flags Over Georgia is preparing to reopen tomorrow, 4 days after a man fell to his death. 42-year-old died Monday after falling from the Goliath roller coaster, which will remain closed with no reopening date set. Four other people were injured in that incident. More details at SRNNews.com.

0: We welcome you to the morning get-together with Brother James and Brother Dean. For the next 2 hours, we hope to be a blessing and an encouragement to you, taking your prayer request, sharing church announcements, and talking to special guests, and playing songs with a great message. We hope you'll stay with us. And now let's have a morning get-together here on WTBI.
1: Well, I agree with you, Hank. It's sounding better and feeling better and smelling better. Fall is in the air, and we're glad to have you listening on a terrific, tremendous Thursday, October the 15th of 2026. This is the Morning Get-Together right here on WTBI, the best sound around. And there's a reason we say that. We thank the Lord. Well, we appreciate each and every one of you that take your time to tune in with us. I've run into a great many people that say that they enjoy the program, and I want to officially welcome Brother James Simpson, our dear friend and co-host of the broadcast, and glad that we're able to be back on for another morning get-together.
2: Amen. Good morning, Brother Dean. Quickly moving through October.
1: Yes, sir. What, today the 15th?
2: How many out there feel like it's going by fast? Seems like October is just flying by.
1: Yes, sir.
2: Anyway.
1: So it's the time is quickly passing, and we're glad that we can come and maybe just play a song or say something that will encourage you, something that'll help you, something that'll get you on down the road.
2: Right.
1: We're glad to have Brother Dennis Lackey visiting with us today in the studio, our good friend, and we appreciate him. And so we're gonna have a good time. As my papa used to say, we're going to have more fun than a barrel full of monkeys. Amen. And so I want to begin the broadcast today by saying a great big thank you. Today, our Share-a-thon partner for today is the Missionary Baptist Church of Pickens, South Carolina. They're thankful for the goodness of the Lord. And then our WTBI Internet partner for today is Virginia Porter of Easley, South Carolina. She sponsors in honor of her sisters, Margaret Collins, Ollie Nix, and Faye Leslie, also in memory of her husband, Leland Porter, and her godly parents, Luther and Evia Blackstone. Also in memory of her brothers, Clifton and Harold Blackstone, who are waiting the four sisters to join them in heaven. And our Share-a-thon partners help cover the listener's portion of operating expense, and we are delighted that they've taken their time to call last year at Share-a-thon and dedicate this day to the Lord. Now, Share-a-thon is just around the corner, and it's coming whether we're ready for it or not. And so I hope and pray all of you just getting things geared up and getting ready. And we appreciate all the good things that the Lord has done. And we're looking forward to having a great, great year to Share-a-thon this year, Brother James.
2: I know right about now we're on a little bit of pins and needles, a little bit of anxious, just wondering, you know, what's going to happen. It's a big thing, taking a week, preempting programming and raising support for Christian radio, 6 days for the entire budget for the coming year. We so appreciate folks standing with us and calling in and wanting to share their hard-earned dollars and support Christian radio. It's so appreciated. And there's a calendar. Miss Hawthorne's got that big old calendar in there, the 2027 calendar. And you can take a day off of that calendar early if you'd like to. And, you know, there's early voting, I think, going on for the midterms. But there's also early taking of days.
1: Yes, sir.
2: And reserving and pre-ordering days if you'd like to do that. They don't automatically renew, roll over. So as you listen to Christian Radio, think about that, pray about that if you'd like to. Keep your day, take your day. If you sponsor throughout the day or throughout the year and would like to do that, you're welcome to sign up. Miss Hawthorne is here, and she's keeping that really organized, and we're just all looking forward to everybody here doing their part. Brother Dean's got his part, and I'm handling some of the sound technical things, and Brother Ward Gillett's been trading food with the restaurants for the volunteers, the folks that help us. We say thank you to them by giving them a little bit of a lunch or a supper or a biscuit in the morning. And we appreciate businesses that are signing up, coming online with us every year, and donating or trading food. We'll be saying thank you to them during Thanksgiving and Christmas time, remembering them, thanking them. And so, but it's all coming together, everyone doing their part for Christian Radio. And we appreciate folks standing with us already, signing up and reserving dates.
1: Yes, sir. And that is a tremendous blessing. Brother James, we have the official tally board here.
2: Tally board.
1: Of what we have so far.
2: The status of where all the reserved days are.
1: Yeah. Yes, sir.
2: Yeah.
1: And so we are 39 days on the day partnership has taken place.
2: Yeah.
1: And there's been 63 days of the internet.
2: Well, thank you.
1: And so we have 302 days left in 326 days left between the day and the internet. So we still have over 600 days to get shed of. But
2: right.
1: I believe with all my heart, God's going to bless us and God's going to do what he said he would do.
2: An early start is always good. And we'll start out reading those on that Monday, the 9th of November, when the first day of Share-a-thon begins. But we're looking forward to having a 1 p.m. preaching time in the chapel.
1: Yes.
2: And then we're going to have evening services at 7 p.m. Lots going on, preachers, different ones to sing coming in. All the folks volunteering their time to help us in the phone room. And just so appreciate the interest and the desire of folks that want to support WTBI.
1: Amen. And, you know, as years go by, we have people that have supported us for years and years. And the Lord calls them home. And we have to have somebody come along behind them.
2: And that's happened. Yeah.
1: Yes, sir.
2: Yeah.
1: And Ms. Dean and I, we were talking the other night and about Juanita Green. She was one of the most faithful radio listeners and supporters that I'd ever saw. And every month she would send a gift to our radio broadcast. And we just enjoyed all of her letters to us and cards. They were always funny, had something to say. And so we're coming down to see Mom and Dad. And for some reason, we didn't have the kids with us on that trip. And coming down by Duncan and Moore, we took that exit.
2: Yeah.
1: And just down the road a couple miles on the left-hand side was a little bitty small nursing home. And we stopped and went in and asked for Juanita Green. They said, she's down in her room. So we walked down there and knocked on the door, and she was in a room. It was... I think it had six beds in it. There's six ladies that lived in there. And she had a little corner, a cubby hole there. And we walked in and said hello, and she looked at us and she said, Who are you? And we introduced ourselves again, and then it dawned on her who we were. And I mean to tell you, she acted like she fainted. Mm. You know, she grabbed her chest, and
2: yeah.
1: I thought it was for real. Scared me to death.
2: But it was a visit she was so glad to have, she realized.
1: She said she never, ever dreamed that we would walk in her door.
2: Mm.
1: But she was faithful, and she supported the radio and supported me, and she was faithful to do it. But God's called her home.
2: Yes.
1: And so somebody is going to have to take her place to be able to keep the days filled and to keep the door bolted. We've got to walk guard around this place. This is what God has given us, and we've been blessed of the Lord to have such a wonderful, godly place like WTBI, which is under the auspices of the Tabernacle Baptist Church.
2: Yeah.
1: And we thank the Lord for it.
2: And a whole family of folks supporting it.
1: Yes.
2: And during Share-a-thon, they come by, visit with us, and we get to see folks that listen throughout the year. It's open house and sort of a meet and greet. We enjoy Share-a-thon for so many reasons.
1: Yes, sir. And so we appreciate you and thank the Lord for you. We have 39 days taken for the day partnership and 63 for the internet. So that's a good start, a good place to jump in. And that's what we're going to do come that Monday, November the 4th. So we have a few weeks to get this adjusted. Man, we can get over 100 in both of these. And so if you're listening and God has blessed you and you want a day, a special day that is to you, why don't you call your hat? Don't leave. We'll get your hat. Amen. And so we thank the Lord, Brother James, for these folks that have dedicated these days on the internet early. And on the radio.
2: And taking them early.
1: Yes, sir. So that's 39 for the days and 63 for the internet.
2: You can call in to do that. Also, prayer time coming up. I think about our dear friend, Miss Barbara Hill, a faithful member here at Tabernacle Baptist Church for so long. And if you visit or you come to Tabernacle, you know Barbara Hill.
1: Yes, sir.
2: She's just always a very outgoing lady and just so kind. And when I was in the hospital, she was always texting and wanting to let me know she was praying for me and everything. She has taken a fall and injured her legs, and she's in a out of a rehab, I think, in a healing process. It's painful.
1: Yes, sir.
2: She's going through a very difficult time, so we want to pray for Miss Barbara Hill and also Miss Nally. I think she is soon coming home on Friday from being in the hospital and over a serious situation. And thankfully, she is getting close to coming home. And so she's been faithful here at Tabernacle playing the piano. And we mention her every chance we get for her prayer. And so we want to pray for these, but maybe you need some prayer this morning or know somebody that we want to reach out to with prayer. Miss Hawthorne is by the phone, 864-295-2145 on the prayer line, and you can be part of that.
1: Yes, sir. 9:30, we're going to the Lord in prayer. We'd love to pray for you, and all you have to do is just call and share with Miss Hawthorne, and it'll be a real blessing. Well, real quick, we're going to go by and we're going to see who all's listening over the internet this morning, and we say good morning to Lincolnton, North Carolina. We say good morning to Hartwell, Georgia. That's the Mitchells. We say good morning to you. Cambridge, Massachusetts has got us listening this morning. It's about time for their early morning class. I think they're studying us over the air at Harvard.
2: Yeah.
1: Yes, sir. And so we have Charleston, West Virginia, Brooklyn, New York. The Big Apple has us tuned in. And boy, we're excited about that. And let's see here. We have Orlando, Florida. We have streams going out to Orlando. And then let's see. We have Scarborough, Ontario, Canada. We have Spartanburg, South Carolina. Hildebrand, North Carolina. We have Hildebrand. I can't quite make that out. Hildebrand.
2: Yeah.
1: Okay, North Carolina. All right, and then we have Columbus, Ohio, and another Brooklyn, New York, and the Russian Federation. They've been tuned in for some time. And then let's see here, Asheville, North Carolina is listening this morning. We have a Greenville, South Carolina. Burlington,
2: New Jersey.
1: There you go. Scarborough, Ontario, Canada. Edinburgh, Virginia, the country of Germany. They've got us tuned in this morning.
2: Yeah.
1: And they listen with all their heart.
2: That's a long way off.
1: Yes, it is. And so Greenville, South Carolina, Burlington, New Jersey again. And then Clarksville, Tennessee, Fort Mill, South Carolina. We have Hartwell, Georgia, and Wichita, Kansas.
2: Wichita.
1: And Cambridge, Massachusetts. And Brother James, I'll let you pick it up right there.
2: Hey, all right. And then on to the next lineup here. Wichita is listening to us this morning. I like that. And Duluth, Georgia's online. Bluebell, Pennsylvania is with us. Good morning to you folks in Bluebell. And then Almonte, California. Now, it's early in the morning out there on the West Coast. Good morning out there on the western side. And then Orlando, Florida. And down deep south in Florida, and then Wilford, South Carolina, Cary, North Carolina, Greenwood, South Carolina, lots of United States, not pinpointing exactly where, and then Inglewood, Colorado, more Greenville streams, local streams around town, Redwood City, California, then Redwood, they're listening in Greenwood, Redwood to Greenwood, and then the Florence, Alabama, online, Inglewood, Greenwood, and Redwood. We're covering all the woods this morning, Brother Dean.
1: I don't think we've had that Ridgewood.
2: Yeah, I know it. That's another wood. Exactly. All the woods. And then the West Coast, Colombia, Heredia, Costa Rica is online. In Costa Rica, they're listening in. And that's a challenge. Some of these countries, I tell you, they got interesting names. But we want to get it right. And so Chicago, Illinois online, Houston, Texas, in the heartland of our country, and listening in, and Brooklyn, New York, WTBI in the Big Apple listening in. Lots of folks up there in Brooklyn around the New York area, big metropolis, and also down to Atlanta, Georgia, big city. And we appreciate folks tuning in. 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Thank you for doing that.
1: Amen.
2: All right.
1: We're going to check the weather, and I've been waiting patiently, and sometimes I've been waiting impatiently to have a little cooler weather come our way.
2: I know. They were saying, I'm going to go out on a limb now, and y'all can come on out there with me if you'd like to. I'm one caveat, one preface to that. I'm not a weather guy, weather meteorologist, as they call them. But I think we're in our last days of the heat. I do believe that. I think we're going to turn toward fall and quickly move into wintertime. But 88 degrees today, another hot day, and then sunny today, 88 degrees. Going to need some air conditioning today. And then tonight, 62, 88, again, 86 for tomorrow. A little slightly cooler, maybe less humidity, but Friday is still mid-80s. And then Friday night, 52. And then we're going to turn toward the fall type of weather with a slight chance for a raindrop Saturday morning and 20% chance. Then 63 on Saturday. Saturday night, 43. There we go. 43 degrees on Saturday night. And then 60 for the high temperature. It's only going to reach 60 in the sunlight on Sunday. And then Sunday night, 44, 65 on Monday, and more sunshine there. And looking at Monday night, 48, 70 on Tuesday, 49 Tuesday night, and 72 on Wednesday. So cooler weather is going to prevail on the way after these 2 days of 80s for today and tomorrow. And we'll be dipping down into the 60s and dropping down tremendously. Through Friday night, there'll be a cold front moving through. And I hope that'll be just sort of the beginning of a fall and winter and the cooler weather. I'm ready for it, aren't y'all? And so we're looking forward to that. Okay. Peak leaf season. That's right, Brother Dean. All right.
1: Hey. Yeah. Yes, sir.
2: Foliage.
1: Yeah.
2: Foliage.
1: So we appreciate you listening this morning. We're going to get started with a song request going out. Here's Gold City. And that midnight cry. Glad to have you listening. 22 after the hour of 8 o'clock, 62 degrees outside. We say top of the morning to you.

0: connecting with us, folks listening in Costa Rica and just all over the place, looking at the on the map here, looking at the map. That's right. Costa Rica is online, the Russian Federation, all around the United States, up in Canada, listening in. And we're glad you've chosen us online, also by way of the FM this morning. And things moving quickly around Greenville. Busy, busy, busy. Drive careful out there on the roads, wherever you may happen to be going, commuting and going. We're glad you're out there listening on a busy Thursday morning. Brother Dean has some friends of ours that just come in to introduce you to.
1: Yes, sir. And, of course, he's no stranger to WTVI. We have Brother Shoemaker here, pastor of the Bethel Calvary Baptist Church, and doing a wonderful job. And he and I kind of got thrust into the political situation that was going on in Greenville back some years ago. And I realized then that there was a need for someone to keep up with what was going on in Columbia.
0: Yeah.
1: Because, for instance, I've got pastor friends in Asheville.
0: Mm-hmm.
1: And that Asheville city council,
0: right,
1: is made up of lesbians and homosexuals.
0: Mm-hmm.
1: And the preachers did not realize what was happening until it was done.
0: Right.
1: And now it's too late to do it. Right. Now you can wait and vote them out down the road, but they had no idea what was going on. They were not informed.
0: Right.
1: And I thought to myself, we need somebody to watch the gate. And if something's coming up that affects the church, mm-hmm, or affects Christians in the state of South Carolina, we need to know about it before we read about it in the paper.
0: That's right.
1: That it was just voted into law.
0: Amen.
1: And so I asked you to take and just take a few minutes and keep us updated. And we start that I Love That Land. And it has it is a very, very popular broadcast that we have.
0: Well, praise
1: and
0: you.
1: So I thank the Lord for you, brother.
2: Yes, sir.
1: Amen.
2: Thrilled to have the opportunity and always love being in here at WTBI, be around Tabernacle. And what an encouragement to be around God's people.
1: Amen. Yes,
0: amen.
1: It is.
0: Amen.
1: And we have a Brother Shoemaker brought a friend in this morning, and we certainly thank the Lord. Brother Alfred Willis is here, amen, in the studio with us, and I never thought that we'd be able to slow him down long enough to get him in a chair and sitting. And so, Brother Willis, we're so delighted to have you at WTBI this morning.
3: Thank you, preacher. It's an honor to be here. I mean, a real honor.
1: Amen. And he is no stranger to the upstate. He's no stranger to Tabernacle. Mm. And we certainly thank the Lord for your ministry. Mm. And you have been a blessing to people down through the years, preacher, and you don't even know the people that you've helped, the people that your life and your preaching has touched. And we thank the Lord for you. And it's just good to have good godly men, Brother Shoemaker, that are still staying by the stuff.
0: Amen.
3: Yes.
1: And you know, Brother James, that's what we're trying to do here,
3: yes,
1: at WTBI,
3: yes,
1: stay by the stuff.
0: That's right.
1: And so we appreciate good men like Brother Shoemaker that come to help us, and Brother Willis. And Brother Willis, if you will, I'd like for you just to give a word of testimony, how that you got saved, and then how you got called to preach. And then 45 years at the church in St. Stephen's. That's a testimony to the faithfulness of God and your faithfulness to Him.
3: Praise the Lord. Yeah, preacher, I got saved in December of 1972. Mm. I was, won't go into a lot of detail, but living an awful lifestyle. My wife had gotten saved about 3 years before I did, and really lived for the Lord, and so impressed me the way she lived. She wouldn't go with me to the things I used to go with, and stood for God. And so, long story short, she invited me to a meeting, and I went that night and got gloriously saved. So,
0: Amen.
3: Ever since then, God put our marriage off. My home was about to bust up anyway, and the Lord changed all that.
1: Amen.
3: And that was in 72 and 79. The Lord had been dealing with me. I really didn't want to be a preacher. Amen. But anyway, the Lord was dealing with me. Some preachers say they didn't run from the call. I really didn't want to be a preacher. So anyway, long story short, the Lord dealt with me and I surrendered to preach.
1: Amen.
3: And not long after that, I'd had some Bible school in the church I was in, and the Lord called me to go. I honestly, the night I stepped out to surrender to preach, I don't know how much you want me to say. So
1: you just go right ahead.

0: So the night I stepped out to surrender to preach, my bags was packed in my mind to go to Tabernacle. And I come acquainted with Dr. Seitler through the radio. My wife used to listen to him on the radio.
1: Yes, sir.
0: And I knew they had a Bible school. So the night I stepped out to preach, in my mind, I was packing my bags to come to Tabernacle. And our church had a Bible Institute I'd been to. And long story short, when that happened, our door opened for me to go to St. Stephen and preach. And out of that, we started the church. And the rest is history, I guess.
1: So we've
0: been there 45 years.
1: And what's the name of the church?
0: Life Baptist Church.
1: Life
0: Baptist Church.
1: Life Baptist Church.
0: Yes, sir. Yes, sir.
1: In St. Stephen's.
0: Yes,
1: now,
0: sir.
1: Now, that's called the Low Country.
0: Yeah, low down.
1: Yeah. That's where the swamp and the booger men hang out down in that low country. That old moss and stuff. Let me tell you.
2: I think about that low country brawl where you put the newspaper out on the table and, and you pour out all the seafood and everything.
0: Yeah, amen.
2: The low country.
0: That's right. That's
2: food.
0: Right.
2: I got to connect food some kind of way.
1: Oh, I know it. I know you got to put that in there. Yeah, it starves me to death.
0: Yeah.
1: And I come in the other day and he had a picture of a guy cooking a ribeye steak and a cast iron skillet over an open fire.
2: It was the way he was doing it. You learned something.
1: Yeah.
2: Exactly right.
1: I was ready to eat the frying pan and the fire. I'll tell you that was pretty good.
0: Hey,
1: but we're glad that God has given us good friends along the way.
0: Amen.
1: And we thank the Lord for you.
0: Praise the Lord.
1: You're going to be, you're preaching tonight and tomorrow night at the Brush Arbor meeting.
3: Yes, sir.
1: And Brother Shoemaker, give us an idea of that.
3: Yeah, we're thrilled. It's been 3 years now that we've started having these Brush Arbor meetings. We do it in the summer, early summer, spring, and then the fall time. And so this is our fall or our autumn Brush Arbor meeting.
0: Amen.
3: And the Lord has opened the door for Brother Willis to come. So each night, we began last night there at Brush Arbor, and then going on into tonight and tomorrow night, we're going to have him 7 o'clock each night, and a good time together. Boy, the Lord met with us last night, preached on 1 Samuel 17 there in David, and there is a cause.
1: There is a cause.
3: And boy, what a great message, and boy, the Lord helped us. And so looking forward to what the Lord's going to do here tonight. And we certainly come for the preaching, but we do have some snacks afterwards. We're going to have the popcorn and the ice cream and stuff like that. And so good time of fellowship. It's cooling down by that time. And just a wonderful time to just hang around with God's people.
1: Amen. Brother, I don't know how it's been in St. Stephen's, but I know one thing. It has been just absolutely miserably hot this summer.
2: Oh, relentless. Soul, yeah. Relentlessly hot.
3: It has.
1: Day after day.
3: Yeah.
1: And these poor people have to work outside. I do not know how they did it.
3: Mm.
1: My song leader is a surveyor. He owns a surveying company. And he was out surveying land. He said he was in this pine thicket. If you've ever been in a pine thicket, there's no air blowing. There's no breeze. You're lucky to be able to catch a little glimpse of air. And Brother Roland just walked by.
2: Okay.
1: Okay.
2: Right.
1: And he went down. He went down on one knee.
3: Yeah.
1: And said he just about, he could feel himself slipping.
0: Yeah.
1: You know what I'm saying?
0: Yeah.
1: At heat. And so he just sat down until he could get his breath and start drinking some water.
0: Right.
1: And came on out. And so, you know, when you see these fellas patching these roads, laying this asphalt in 100 degree, I don't know how they do that without completely just going stark raving mad.
3: I did that for one summer.
1: Did you?
3: And, yes,
1: that
3: sir.
1: That was enough
3: and
1: for you, huh?
3: They shoveled me off of that pavement and carried me back. It was something.
1: Woo!
3: Oh, that's hot. Yes, sir.
1: Yes, sir.
0: Amen.
1: Amen.
3: But there under the Brush Arbor, we've got some fans. We've got, you can come be comfortable.
0: Amen.
3: And comfortable at least physically. Spiritually, I think you're going to get challenged.
1: Yes, sir. Well,
3: and,
1: that's
3: exactly what we want.
1: Yes. What was it? Vance Havner said he was there to comfort the afflicted and
3: yes,
1: to afflict
3: sir.
1: The comfortable. And so
3: that's right.
1: That's pretty good.
0: Amen.
1: Yes, sir. So, Brother Willis, this year at our Share-a-thon, which is November the 9th through the 14th,
0: yes, sir,
1: we're going to be having you preach on Wednesday night of Share-a-thon.
0: Yes, sir.
1: And we need a good money-raising barnstorming, window rattling, shingle pulling sermon that night. And so, not putting any pressure on you, but we're excited about Share-a-thon this year, and that's the one time of the year that we raise money for the radio. And we don't have any other Share-a-thons. We don't have any other appeals for the station. Sometimes we will raise money for maybe a missionary or some family that's caught in a catastrophe.
0: Sure.
1: We may open the doors, but the only time we ever ask for money for WTBI is during Share-a-thon. And so this is a great, great honor to have you come in and preach for us on Wednesday night.
0: Oh, preacher, I'm honored, man. I just, when I walk on these ground,
3: amen,
0: it just calls back a lot of memories. Dr. Seidler, like I said, we were in a convention church, and I would drive home in the afternoon. I mean, on Sunday afternoon, 12 o'clock, and the broadcast come on at 12 back then, and I would pull up under the garage. My wife would go in and fix dinner, and I would listen to Dr. Seidler. And I was a brand new Christian, and when he was preached, it was just spirit bears witness. And I say, man, I'm not hearing that. I'm not hearing that when I go to church. And long story short, I said, well, we need to go up there. It's probably a little church out in the country somewhere. And preach it, honest to God. When I walked there, it was about 1,500 people in there. And, man, they were shouting and praising God. I thought, Lord, have mercy.
3: Yeah.
0: And I can't remember that guy's name, but I remember he jumped up one Sunday. I mean, our first trip here. And he jumped up and said, glory to God. I mean, clicked his heels together, run up in the vestibule, amen, run back down, jumped up in the air, clicked his heels. I said, my. And then Dr. Seidler walked to the pulpit and said, we're not emotional around here. I said, Lord. He said, that's not emotion, that's real.
1: Yeah.
0: He
1: right.
0: said, he tithes, he will give his mission offering, and he'll be back tonight. I said, dear Lord, have mercy. So long story short, that's why I got acquainted with the tabernacle. Amen.
1: Well, it's it is a special place, and you can feel the Spirit of the Lord.
0: Oh, Lord, man.
1: Sometimes because we're here every day,
0: we
1: lose that.
0: Sure.
1: But it was just the other morning I was coming in. It was early. No one else was here.
0: Yeah.
1: And as I was coming in and locking the station, it was like the Spirit of the Lord just moved in my heart. And I just felt like I had to pull my shoes off.
0: Yeah.
1: I was on holy ground.
0: Amen.
1: Every doorknob, every nail that has been driven in this has been given by God Almighty. And it's just a most unique ministry.
0: Oh,
1: and now Dr. God. Benton has come in, and he was hit when he first got here with a just about an insurmountable burden, and that was the children's home.
0: Children's home, yeah.
1: They're fixing to shut it down, or they were going to have to spend about $1 million or $2 million to put sprinklers in old buildings that weren't worth fixing up. I mean, they're just old, and so the decision was made to just build new building.
0: Yeah.
1: And so they got the place up above where the widow's apartments are.
0: Yeah.
1: And that's where it's going. And we were able to go and with our staff here at WTBI and with Pastor and Brother Coates, we were able to raise close to $1 million.
0: Praise God.
1: That first pass.
0: Praise God.
1: And so the permits have been secured. The zoning meeting has gone through, and there was no opposition. And so there is people saying, well, boy, you don't see anything moving. Well, you don't just, decide I'm going to put a church up or something and drive a stake in the ground and go for mayor. You got to get permits and get permission. And there's all sorts of, they got to see the building plans, and the engineers have to look at it, and the fire department has to look at it, and the health department has to look at it. And so it is it's a brutal cycle. But Brother Benny James has got the reins right now, and he's navigating through all these meetings and permits and all. And so when the ground breaks, it's going to break, buddy, because all the stoppers will be out.
0: Amen.
1: And so that new building is going to be just wonderful.
0: Praise the Lord.
1: And we thank the Lord for it. Yeah. Brother Shoemaker, we have an election coming up here in just a few days.
3: Yes, sir.
1: I mean, just a couple of weeks, and we're going to the polls here in South Carolina. And there is much concern that I'm hearing about our senator, the late Lindsey Graham's position as senator.
3: Yes.
1: He, of course, the governor appointed Lindsey Graham's sister, and she has been taking that role as our senator, but it comes up for a vote this election. And this is very, very important election.
3: It is. We need to be careful to be informed, know who we're voting for, and not just a name recognition. And that goes for both sides on this. But there are some good articles out there. I had one come across my feed today on the difference between Darlene Graham and Andy Andrews. You've got the two that are running, one Darlene Graham, of course, for the Republican side, Andy Andrews for the Democratic side. But not just to vote according to your party, but get in and find out what these believe. I've got an article right here. Darlene Graham says, "I am proud to be pro-life and to stand up for the unborn and expectant mothers. I will not waver in my support for life, pregnant women, and for families. I know what a blessing it is to bring a child into this world, and every life has value." I say amen to that.
0: Amen.
3: "And every unborn baby has the right to live." Annie Andrews' response is, "It is critical that Congress codifies Roe versus Wade as soon as possible. If there are not 60 votes in the United States Senate, I support ending the filibuster on this issue as an important as this." Goes on to talk about just what they stand for personally, and here's the big difference to me. Darlene Graham says 100% pro-life voting record since joining the U.S. Senate, immediately co-sponsored 7 pro-life bills, and then Annie Andrews, abortion until birth. That sickens me.
0: Man.
3: I'll just say the idea of killing a baby in the womb or out of the womb ought to still appall every one of us. We've become desensitized to it because of all the rhetoric and all the speech about it. But it's time we get back to where we are just sickened and to the point that we're going to get up and do something about a life being taken, especially an innocent life. She says, in South Carolina, abortion should be allowed as a method of birth control. That's just a sick statement.
1: So
3: I don't go with that anyway, in any way, shape, or form. Let alone just what you feel. What does the Bible say about it?
0: Amen.
3: The Bible says that children are an heritage of the Lord, that we're made in the image of God. The Bible says, "Thou shalt not murder." This is murder that we're talking about.
1: And
3: so when we make a statement saying, go to the polls, vote, or go to the polling place, vote according to biblical value, we're talking, find out what God says about it. If this candidate stands for murder, do not vote for them. I'm not endorsing one or the other. I'm just saying if we're a Christian and if we're going to stand for what's right, then we have to vote according to what the Bible says. Bible says life is precious, children are an heritage of the Lord, and thou shalt not murder. That settles it for me.
1: Yeah.
3: I know how I'm voting.
0: Amen.
1: King David said that you knew me when I was still in my mother's womb.
3: Right, right.
1: He said, when you were assembling the parts, he actually said, when you were putting me together in the womb, you were right there with me.
3: Yep.
1: And so to say that a child is not a child until it's born is so disgusting.
3: Yes. And you've heard this before. I don't remember the exact numbers on this and all of it, but I do know that if you take and destroy an eagle's nest and destroy the egg, they will put you in jail. And I think, if I remember right, it was a $100,000 fine for destroying the eagle's life is how it's written, because you destroyed that egg. How much more in a child in the womb of a mother? I don't understand how we can say that in an egg, that's an eagle's life, but in the womb, that's not a human life.
0: Right.
3: This world's mixed up.
1: Yes.
3: And I'm thankful our God has the answer.
1: Yeah. He does.
0: Amen.
1: But if we don't take a stand, the world comes in. And, of course, they call us all sorts of names. They say they are, it's up to the woman. They have a choice.
3: Mm.
1: They have a choice.
3: What about the choice of the
1: can't,
3: child?
1: We can't take their choice away. But the fact is that they ought to choose a better way of living than to be like that. I mean, when you go out and you live reckless and something happens, you can't just undo it.
3: Right.
1: It follows you. And it's with you.
0: Yeah.
1: And to say that abortion could be a form of birth control is, it puts you in mind of ancient Rome.
3: Right.
0: Yeah.
1: I remember Brother Roloff saying that the ancient Rome, they began to murder their babies. And when that gets settled, they'll move then to we've got to start genocide on our old folks.
0: That's right. Mm-hmm.
1: If they've got Alzheimer's and they don't know who they are or where they are, we need to just right. quietly Take just them let out. Them pass.
0: Yeah. Right.
1: That's the next thing. Right. I remember in college, Dr. Schaefer, I forgot his first name. He had just written a book on life, and he was talking in that book. Of course, he came and wanted us all to buy his book. But he was talking in that book about once you break that wall, once they get that wall broken, that gate open, he said abortion is just the first step.
3: Right.
0: Yeah.
1: And he said, just watch. He said, genocide's going to be the next.
3: Sure.
1: And you already hear it. I mean, you've heard of mercy killings and what Dr. Kevorkian, he had a whole little system set up.
3: Mm-hmm.
1: And so, but like you said, life is precious.
3: Yes, sir.
1: Life is precious.
3: Yes, sir.
0: Amen.
1: And if David would say, you knew me when you were putting my parts together, that has to be that he was somebody for God to know.
3: Yes, sir.
1: God just doesn't know a blob of goo over here on the side of the road or something, but he knows his children.
3: Right.
1: And so I'm like you, brother. People... They say that they are conservative, and really they are, but yet they can vote for someone that is for killing babies up to the day that they're born.
3: Right.
1: How do you justify that?
3: Yeah, you can't.
1: Whether you're a Republican or a Democrat or an Independent or a Green Party, doesn't matter. Yeah. How can you put your stamp of approval on someone that believes that killing babies is all right? And you're not going to find a perfect candidate.
3: No.
1: There'll never be one of those.
3: That's right.
1: But you certainly don't have to vote for one that's for murder.
3: That's for sure. And when you find out where someone stands on the issue of life, I believe that's the first step right there. It affects everything else that they vote for. Because if you don't value life, then it affects every other part of how you look at the society that we live in. Because life is disposable to you. It's just there. You follow this idea, which you were just speaking of. There's already states who have approved or are voting on being able to kill that child after birth. A certain amount of time goes by. You could up to a week be able to decide to eliminate that child.
0: Yeah.
3: And so this is just following the same process or the path that you're talking about. So if we can start to have a period of time that you can decide whether you want to keep that child after birth, why not go to the end of life, how long you want to keep your parents, your grandpa, if they become a burden, you just don't like it anymore. And it's just sickening to even talk like that.
1: And the thing about it is, you go ahead and kill your babies.
3: Mm.
1: Go ahead and get rid of mom and dad, but just know this, you're getting older too.
3: Yes, sir.
1: And one day your little boy, your little girl,
3: But
1: say, hey, it's time for you to see the great beyond.
3: Right.
1: And so what goes around, it always comes back around.
3: Mm-hmm.
1: And Pastor Willis, you've been preaching a long time.
0: Mm-hmm.
1: And I know that you have seen some great changes, not just in the world, but sad to say it's in the church, too.
0: Yes, sir. Sad. Mm-hmm. Sad.
1: And I know you probably have gone to churches that have been straight and have been, you know, right like they need to be, but then they start changing a little
0: bit.
1: Yes,
0: sir.
1: And now there's something that you can't even hardly recognize what they were before.
0: It is, preacher. It's unbelievable. It is. It's unbelievable.
1: Yes, sir.
0: And even us are still preaching now. We're sad. In a lot of cases, sad to say, we're looked down on.
1: Oh, yes, sir. Yes, sir.
0: But anyway.
1: For telling the truth.
0: For telling
1: right.
0: the truth.
1: Have I become your enemy because I preach
0: the truth?
1: Yeah. Yeah. Shouldn't me.
0: Yeah.
1: But people get mad at the messenger.
0: Yeah. Right.
1: You know, I heard not long ago, his old man was waiting on something to come from the Pennies or somewhere, and he kept waiting and waiting and waiting, and it didn't come. So he got mad when they shot the mailman and said, I want my plow or whatever he's waiting on. And they said, well, man, I can't deliver it if I don't have it. But he shot the postman.
0: Amen.
1: And so it's sad that people, you preach a hard message,
0: yeah,
1: and people get mad at you.
0: Yeah, right, yeah.
1: But you're just saying what God has said in his word.
0: Yeah,
1: if
0: yeah.
1: we stay in that book,
0: yeah.
1: you don't have a problem with me, you have a problem with God.
0: Right? Yeah.
1: But yet the Bible said in the last days,
0: yeah.
1: they'll heap to themselves teachers having itching
0: yeah.
1: ears.
0: Yeah.
1: They don't want the truth.
0: Yeah.
1: They don't want any meat.
0: Yeah.
1: They want this watered down milk,
0: yeah.
1: feel good, come as you are
0: yeah.
1: and leave as you were.
0: Yeah.
1: Don't rattle the boat.
0: Amen.
1: Yes, sir.
0: Amen.
1: And it's sad that our churches have come to that.
0: Yeah. Yeah, I was preaching somewhere not so long ago, and the fella come up to me after I got through preaching, said, man, you always on them issues, always on them issues. He said, you did it again today. I said, well, if you say I'm always on them, I don't want to disappoint you. I said, if y'all would preach it, we wouldn't have to preach it.
1: That's exactly right.
0: Anyway, long story short, praise the Lord.
1: Yes, sir. Yeah. I'm sure that you have seen a great lot of changes.
0: It's been a lot of changes, hadn't it, preacher?
1: Yes, sir.
0: We've seen a lot of changes.
1: Yes, sir.
0: We sure have.
1: I was talking to, I think, my son, or might have been my daughter the other day, and I told him when I first started preaching, we read that passage in Revelation about those two witnesses that'd be struck down.
0: Yeah.
1: The Antichrist or the beast would kill them, and their bodies would lay in the gutters.
0: Yeah. Yeah.
1: And the whole world would see him laying there for
0: right.
1: 3 days.
0: Yeah. Yeah.
1: We had no idea what the how that
0: gonna happen.
1: How was that going to happen?
0: Yeah.
1: How could the whole world see
0: yeah.
1: what happened in you know? But now,
0: yeah, we can see it.
1: This yeah. right here,
0: yeah. everybody.
1: You know, a wreck happens, and within 5 minutes, the whole world
0: sure.
1: has seen it.
0: That's right, right.
1: And that's how that's going to happen.
0: Amen.
1: You know, whenever science and the Bible, it seems like they disagree. The egghead said, well, you got to go with science. You got to go with science. But if you follow that thing long enough, science comes on around. It lines
0: right.
1: up with Scripture.
0: Amen.
3: What do you know? God knew what he was saying all along.
1: That's Amen. It.
0: Praise the Lord.
1: Yes, sir. Amen. Well, we're going to have to wrap this little part here up. We've got Dr. David Gibbs coming up with I Love This Land. And then we have Brother Shoemaker. And do you have a program or are you going to do a live one?
4: There's a program,
1: okay.
4: I believe. It's loaded.
1: Yes, sir. Brother James, did we go that whole hour and not play a song?
2: We played a few of them. Midnight,
1: oh, okay.
2: Midnight Cry.
1: That's right.
4: Willis could sing one.
1: Yeah.
2: Yeah.
0: I retired.
1: You retired?
0: Singing and pastoring.
2: And whistling? Whistling?
0: Yeah. Whistling. Don't okay. whistle anymore.
1: Okay. All right. They said there was the old lady in town, and she always had something good to say about everybody. And the old town drunk died. And they came to her and said, "Oh, Granny, what you got to say about old so-and-so? He's a low-down, sorry man. Ever walked in shoe leather." And she thought and thought. She, like I said, she never said anything bad about anybody. She said, "Well, I'll tell you this. He was a good whistler." And that's pretty bad. When, that's the best thing somebody can say about you.
0: Amen.
1: You were a good whistler.
0: Amen.
1: Amen. Amen. Well, this is 91.5 FM, WTBI. In Greenville, South Carolina, also listening on.
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0: Amen.
5: In America, we have the privilege to support Christian companies who are willing to take a stand for their religious beliefs.
6: That's Attorney David Gibbs Jr., and this is the Legal Alert.
5: We commonly get calls from Christian employees at secular companies after they've been told by their manager or boss that they can't witness in any way, shape, or form to customers. We have to inform these employees that ultimately companies do have the right to choose if they want to put forth a religious image and message or not. As such, we should always go out of our way as believers to support and comment when we see wonderful companies willing to openly show their religious beliefs, whether it be Bible verses posted on the walls or Christian pictures on their business cards. Christians need to support other Christians and make sure that we let these companies know how much it means that they're putting their message out there for Jesus Christ. In America, you have the right to choose who you will support. 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
6: 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I
7: love this land. Good morning. Welcome to the I Love This Land broadcast. I'm your host, Pastor David Shoemaker, bringing you a biblical perspective on the issues shaping South Carolina and this great nation. Here's something that I believe South Carolina needs more of: fathers who are willing to be fathers. The South Carolina Center for Fathers and Families report that last year its program served 3,409 fathers and impacted more than 3,800 children across our state. The programs help men find employment, meet child support responsibilities, develop parenting skills, and reconnect with their children. It made me stop and just wonder what's happened to our homes. Why are we needing facilities to teach dads to be a father? See, the Bible says, "But if any provide not for his own, and specially for those of his own house, he hath denied the faith and is worse than an infidel." That's 1 Timothy 5, verse number 8. Dads, you do matter. Men are supposed to work, to provide, to pay the bills, put food on the table, and they don't stop just with that. Your family needs more than your paycheck. They need your time, your affection, your discipline, your encouragement. They need to hear you pray. They need to see you reading your Bible. They need a father who shows them how a man follows Jesus Christ. Ephesians chapter 6, verse number 4 says, "And ye fathers, provoke not your children to wrath, but bring them up in the nurture and admonition of the Lord." That's going to cost you something. It may cost you your hobby, your hunting or fishing or golf. It may cost you some overtime. It may cost you some sleep. It may cost you what you feel like doing, but Dad, they are worth it. Dad, you provide physically. You love emotionally, and you lead spiritually. And above everything else, teach those children how to live for Jesus Christ. If Christian fathers don't sacrifice, provide, and lead the children God has entrusted to us, who will? How about you? That's all for today. I hope to cross paths with you again soon. May God bless America.
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0: Thank you for joining us this morning here on WTBI. We invite you to stay with us now for the second hour as we continue with the morning get-together here on WTBI.
1: Well, Hank's sounding mighty good this morning. He's so excited about fall in the air. That was a special pre-cold weather crow. He knows it's coming in on Friday night, and I'll tell you, I just can't outdo him. I mean, now, Hank, you've done crowed. Now, you go on back to the barn now. And somehow, let us run this broadcast.
2: Somehow that just works, don't it?
1: Yes, sir.
2: I mean, in the morning?
1: Yes, sir.
2: The coffee and the Hank.
1: Yes, sir.
2: There you go.
1: And yeah.
2: Okay.
1: The other day, the fella said his hen stopped laying. He couldn't figure out why, and he did everything, and they wouldn't lay. He said, so he started feeding them in a frying pan. And he said, all of a sudden, he said, the egg production picked up. Yes, sir. And Pastor, come on in here, my dear brother. It's good to see you.
3: Hello, man. No, you go right ahead.
1: And having a good time this morning. Brother Alfred Willis is here, and Brother Shoemaker's here, and Brother James and myself and Pastor Benton. The boss has just got here. And we certainly thank the Lord for you. And he'll be here. Are you coming on before 10 or?
3: No, sir.
1: I know you got business and things. And so I told him that, Pastor, I told him we're excited about him coming for Share-a-thon on Wednesday night. Yeah. I told him that he had better. We want a fundraising, money raising.
4: We got to have it.
1: Barnstorming, window rattling, shingle pulling sermon.
4: Does he realize the whole WTBI station is on his shoulders if we're going to move forward in the future? Does he realize that?
1: Wednesday night is pivotal.
4: If his sermon hits, goes really low, doesn't go over, we're just going to shut the doors.
1: Yes, sir.
4: We got to have him. Preacher. Yeah. No pressure, though. We're going to pray. We're praying for you, preacher. Amen. Praise God.
5: Well, send me the message.
2: Amen. Yeah. It's going to be good. It's going to be a good time.
5: Praise the Lord.
2: Yeah. Amen.
1: I told him years ago, I got a call from Robbie Mullinax. And he said, Brother Dean, he said, Pastor Aiken wanted me to call. Are you available Thursday and Friday night? It was like 2 weeks away.
2: Yeah.
1: And I said, let me look. I said, yeah, I'm free. Yeah. He said, well, can you come down and preach the last two nights of Share-a-thon? I said, yes, sir. And I said, Robbie, listen. I said, Dr. Aiken, don't ever wait till the last minute. Why am I getting a call 2 weeks before share? He said, he'll tell you when you get here. And so I said, okay, but now who is preaching the first?
2: There you go.
1: First three nights.
2: That's right.
1: He said, Brother Alfred Willis. I said, I just looked. I'm booked that week. I can't come. And this is no lie. Mama and I sat and watched you on that streaming. You had just really started. And it was very basic, but we watched him, and every night I'd say, oh, my soul, how can I preach after that? And then Tuesday night, I said, Mama, I said, I'm not going. And Wednesday night after his sermon, I was under the bed, and she said, you got to come out from under there and get down to Greenville. And so we're so glad to have you here with
5: Lord,
1: us today.
5: Preaching my soul, I'm honored, man.
1: Yes, sir. Honored.
5: Amen.
1: And you 45 years, pastor down in St. Stephen's.
5: Yes, sir.
1: And was that, were you familiar with that part of the country? Was that where you were raised or grew up?
5: I was raised in Walterboro area.
1: Yes, sir.
5: About 60, 70 miles from where I pastored.
1: Yes, sir.
5: Yes, sir.
1: So what led you to St. Stephen's?
5: I was working with a fellow at the Charleston Naval Shipyard, long story short.
1: Yes, yes.
5: And he had gotten saved, but wasn't grounded. And he, through him, I got to go to St. Stephen's and preach for about 8 months. In a situation there, and out of that, some people got saved and they want to start a church. So I ended up over there starting a church.
1: Amen.
5: Amen.
1: Nothing like starting a church.
5: Lord, I'm telling you, preacher, it's a wonderful experience.
1: It was.
5: Yeah.
1: But I wouldn't want to do it again.
5: No.
1: And it's like you said, I'm glad I did it once, but I'm glad I only had to do it once.
5: Amen.
1: And so,
5: amen.
1: I'll never forget when we started Gospel Light. The song leader at the church that I'd been at was one of the meanest men, cantankerous, hatefulest man I've ever known in my life.
5: Amen.
1: And he and I, we didn't jee-haw at all.
5: I said.
1: And I say up, he said down. I said white, he said black. And he really, it got to the point, preacher, where I had let hatred come in my heart, because I don't mind a good attack on myself, but I don't want nobody to say anything about my wife or my children.
5: That's right.
1: I'm taking the gloves off.
5: Amen.
1: And I like a good cussing every once in a while. It makes me feel like I've done something.
5: Amen.
1: And I learn new words to use on my deacons. And so we had that. And so we got down to Stark Gospel Line, and I said, now, we met, there's about 20 of us, and I said, before we sing the first song, before we say anything, I want us to come and pray and ask God to please show us how he wants us to do and where he wants to do. So I got down to pray, and the Lord wasn't there.
5: Man.
1: And I prayed, and he wasn't there.
5: Yeah.
1: And I said, Lord, what's wrong? We're starting this church tonight, and I can't feel you. I can't sense your presence. Yeah. What is wrong?
5: Yeah.
1: And he said, you need to pray. I said, well, I've been praying.
5: Yeah.
1: He said, no, you need to pray. And he called this man's name.
5: Yeah.
1: I said, okay, I'll pray for him. God kill him. And that's about what David said. Cut him off. Mark those that trouble me. He said, no, that's not what I mean. And the Lord said, I want you to pray that I'll bless him.
5: Praise God.
1: I said, Lord, I don't know if I can do that. He said, well, you can start this church by yourself if you want to.
5: How about that, man?
1: And I said, okay. I came clean with God.
5: Amen.
1: And I confessed my bitterness and my hatred that I had let grow in my heart.
5: Yeah.
1: I confessed it as sin before the Lord.
5: Praise
1: and asked
5: God
1: to bless that man.
5: Man,
1: and to take care of him.
5: Yeah.
1: And I'm telling you what, I felt like a bus had driven off my back.
5: Man.
1: And I could feel the presence of the Lord.
5: Thank God.
1: And it was like the Holy Spirit said, all right, go sick them. We got this straightened out. Let's go.
5: Yeah. Amen.
1: And so we went on through, and we started, and we got a little piece of land on 29 just south of Lynchburg. And it was just a pole building. And it was a concrete slab and just a pole building. Anyway, we had converted it into a church, and I'm sitting there one day, and I look, and a car pulls in, and I don't recognize it. And this man, the song leader, gets out.
5: Oh, wow. Man.
1: And he comes down the sidewalk into the front, and I go to the door and greet him. He said, would you allow me to come in? I said, well, certainly I'll allow you to come in.
5: Sure.
1: And he said, I need to talk to you. I said, okay. So I went back, and there was a little corner, the back corner, had a little office they had built. Mm-hmm. And so we sat down, and he said, I came by to see if you would forgive me.
5: Praise God.
1: For all the stuff that I'd done. He said, I found out I got cancer, and I'm dying. I don't have but a few months to live.
5: Man.
1: And he said, I didn't want to meet God with this hatred that I had for you in my heart.
5: Man.
1: And he said, will you forgive me today?
5: Wow.
1: Yeah. And I said, no. He said, what?
5: Already have.
1: He said, will you? I said, no. He said, what do you mean? I said, I forgave you a year or two ago. I said, gave you to God on my knees the day we started this church.
5: Man.
1: So, yes, you have my forgiveness.
5: Sure.
1: And we hugged and we prayed.
5: Man.
1: And he left.
5: Praise God.
1: And found out later they had misdiagnosed him. And he didn't have cancer. And he didn't die. And I know he wishes now he hadn't come down there and seen me. It was a false alarm.
6: Praise God.
1: Yes,
6: it was
1: sir.
6: Good all the way up to right there. You just ruined the whole thing.
1: Oh, I know.
6: Doesn't God make all the difference?
5: Man, that's wonderful.
1: It.
6: Yeah.
5: Praise God.
1: And there's the loneliest place, I think, in all the world is being in the pulpit by yourself.
5: Oh, Lord have mercy.
1: I'm afraid I've gone there without the Lord's presence.
5: Oh,
1: and
5: yes.
1: It is a lonely,
5: yes, sir.
1: It is a lonely, fearful place.
5: Yeah. Yes, sir. Yes, sir.
1: And so, St. Stephen's,
5: yes.
1: you started the church. And then 15 years ago, God led you to start a home for men. Tell us how that came about.
5: When I first got saved, I just had a burden for people, you know, that drugs, alcohol, that. And when I would go to the jails and preach in the jails, et cetera, and so forth. And so I've always had that on my heart since I got saved. And then we started helping people just take them in one by one, had a room back in the back of a Sunday school building. And I could only do so much with dad and pastor. So I had a man in my church that was a missionary to Bulgaria, and he was over there about 8 years. Long story short, due to some things, he had to come home. And so when he come home, he was going to go into pastoring. And I told him, I said, Brother Jeff, I know you're talking about going to pastor. All I'm asking you to do is pray about something on my heart. And he said, what is it? I said, well, we've been helping men one by one, but I feel like the Lord wants us to start a ministry of taking in men. No place to go, drugs, alcohol, getting out of jail, eating out of garbage cans, actually, literally eating out of garbage cans. He said, well, preacher, I'll pray about it, but I'm not interested in that. So anyway, he prayed. Preacher, this is the... So I'm saying, Lord, if this is to be... This may sound weird. I said, just show us. Send a man, another man, or somebody that needs help. Preacher, I'm praying in my office. I normally get out on my knees, but I was walking back and forth that day. And I'm praying that, and there was a knock on the door. And I opened the door. It was a man standing there with his suitcase. He said, Preacher, you got any place I can stay? He said, I have no place to stay. I said, yeah, wait 1 minute. I called Brother Jeff. I said, Brother Jeff, there's a man over here that needs a place to stay. I said, hey, we got that room over there we put people in. I said, but I'm praying about that. And he knocked on the door. So I said, come on over here and, you know, get him fixed up, sheets and pillows. So he did that. He come back to the office. I said, Brother Jeff, you ain't going to believe this. I'm literally praying when he knocked on the door. He said, you're not going to believe this. I said, what? He said, I'm praying at the house. God, if you want somebody to us to do that, let somebody come real soon, whatever. I said, you were praying that when I called? He said, I was praying when you called. I said, well, I wouldn't know what else to do but try to, but start it. Amen. Long story short, we started the home. God's give us, started off. We bought 27 acres of land. We built a beautiful, preacher, I'm telling you, now St. Stephen's is probably the prettiest building in St. Stephen, which St. Stephen, you'd have to understand.
1: That's probably not saying a whole lot.
5: But honestly, we built a beautiful building, 27 acres of land. All of it's paid for. God paid for all of it. Yeah. So, and we've had, I think we've had about over 200 men. And then plus we've sent that many men to other homes because we didn't have room for them.
1: How many rooms do you have? How many beds do you have?
5: We can hold 16.
1: 16.
5: Yeah, which is gracious plenty.
1: Have you seen over these last 15 years, have you seen a change in the way that drugs and alcohol have an effect on men?
5: Preacher, I was an alcohol myself. I got into drugs right before I got saved. The time I got into drugs, I got saved, thank the Lord.
1: Yeah.
5: But alcohol, my daddy was the town drunk. So alcohol, as bad as it is, drugs just ruins them. Mm. I mean, it messes them up mentally. So, yeah, I've seen a big change.
1: We had a policeman in Virginia, was in our church, and he told me that, I don't know if it's crack or one of the drugs that had just come out, he said, you cannot get off it by yourself.
5: Yeah.
1: You have to go somewhere and to give you methadone or something to wean you off.
5: Yeah.
1: He said, you can't do it. He said, it's so strong.
5: Yeah.
1: And, boy, that just reminds me of the devil.
5: Preacher, you know the sad part about the home? All of it's sad. We've had independent Baptist preachers come to home.
1: Really?
5: Messed up drugs, alcohol. Mm. Missionaries come to our home. If I call names, you know them. Mm. Come to our home.
1: Yes, sir.
5: I mean, one Sunday we had a missionary, well-known missionary, sitting on the, we sent him on the front row. The church thought he was there to, you know, tell about the work. He'd been on the field. Yeah. Everybody's coming and said, preacher didn't tell us you was coming. Preacher didn't. And he was there to be in the home.
1: Yeah.
5: I could name, Lord, I wouldn't.
1: Yeah.
5: But missionaries on the field, come home, got messed up.
1: Yes, sir.
5: And honestly, several of those preachers, numbers of those preachers and missionaries are dead. Mm. So, yeah, alcohol and drugs, I'm telling you, man, it's been the downfall of this country.
1: Yeah. And then fentanyl.
5: Right. Oh, my soul.
1: That's flooding.
5: Mm. Yeah.
1: Flooding the country.
5: Yeah. Mm. Yeah. But, yeah.
1: But thank God for men that have the vision to start a place. You know, I'll tell you something else that we're seeing. that is so incredible is the amount of homeless people.
5: Yeah.
1: People sleeping in their cars.
5: Yes, sir.
1: People sleeping under bridges.
5: Yes.
1: Just right down here at the Harold B. Seitler Interchange.
5: Yeah.
6: Right.
1: As you're coming towards Tabernacle, up at the top there, there's a ledge. And in the wintertime, you'll see people, you'll see sleeping bags up there.
5: Yeah.
1: And people sleeping under that bridge.
5: Yeah, we get that all the time.
1: And it's sad.
5: Sad.
1: That I've never seen the amount of homelessness.
5: Mm. Right.
1: And people having to sleep in their cars and stuff.
5: Yeah.
1: I don't mean this ugly, but I just thank the sweet Lord that he's never asked me to have to do that.
5: Yeah.
1: He's always put a roof over my head.
5: Amen.
1: And a pillow under my head.
6: Sure.
1: And, you know, David said, I've been young, now I'm old. I've never seen the righteous forsaken or God's seed a begging bread.
5: Amen.
1: I've never had to ask for a loaf of bread.
5: Yeah.
1: I've never had to ask for a place to sleep.
5: Praise
1: God's
5: God.
1: Taking care of that.
5: Amen.
6: Amen.
1: Seek ye first the kingdom of God. Jesus said,
5: yes.
1: What had he just taught? And all these things.
5: Yeah.
1: What did he talk about? Raiment.
5: Yes, what he said.
1: Housing.
5: Yes,
1: and
5: right.
1: Food.
5: Yes, right. Sir.
1: And he said, all these things will be added unto you.
5: Amen.
6: Sure.
5: Amen.
1: And so it's sad what sin does to people.
6: Yep.
5: Yeah.
6: Yep.
5: We had a preacher's grandson come to the home just in the last 2 months, got saved night before last.
6: Amen.
5: Preacher's grandson.
6: Wow.
5: Well-known preacher.
1: Wow.
5: Yeah, his grandson got saved.
1: Amen.
5: So when I was leaving town yesterday, I went by the home and saw him. I said, man, I heard you got saved. He said, preacher, I've been needing to do that for a long time. Young boy, about 22.
1: Amen.
5: Yeah. Mm. Amen.
1: Well, what a difference the Lord makes.
5: Amen.
6: Amen.
5: Yes,
1: makes a change.
5: Amen.
6: God can.
1: He makes it. That's it. God can certainly do it.
5: Yes.
1: Well, we've got prayer time coming up in about 8 minutes, but we want to say thank you to our Share-a-thon partner for today is the Missionary Baptist Church of Pickens, South Carolina. They're thankful for the goodness of the Lord, and we're so thankful for them. And then Sister Virginia Porter is our internet partner for today. She's from Easley, and she sponsors in honor of her sisters, Margaret Collins, Ollie Nix, and Faye Leslie. Also in memory of her husband, Leland Porter, and her godly parents, Luther and Evia Blackston. Also in memory of her brothers, Clifton and Harold Blackston, who are waiting the four sisters to join them in heaven.
5: Amen.
1: And we certainly thank the Lord for our Share-a-thon partners who last year took a day for this year. And Brother James, this is what keeps us going. Our Share-a-thon partners. Without them, we couldn't make it.
2: Yeah, precious thing, Christian Radio that we have here, a voice of many local churches across the upstate area, an outreach ministry of Tabernacle Baptist Church, and on the air now for 30-plus, I think close to 30 years.
1: Yes, sir.
2: And we're thankful for folks that will stand with us this coming November, coming up 3.5 weeks less away.
1: Yeah.
2: Very close. Coming up on that, we're going to preempt programming and have a special time of raising support for WTBI. We hope folks will stand with us.
1: Yes, sir.
5: Yeah.
1: And if you've got a special day, a birthday, an anniversary, some day that stands out as special to you, you need to call Mrs. Hawthorne as soon as you can. The longer you wait, the less of a chance you'll have of getting that day.
2: Yeah.
1: And every year we read off 2 or 3 dozen throughout the year. Their birthday or the anniversary was yesterday, or it's going to be tomorrow. And it's because they lost that one particular day. And so call Mrs. Hawthorne and let her know that you're interested in a day for the radio or a day on the internet. Let her know about it. And also, you can pre-order our Brunswick stew.
2: Oh,
6: how about that?
1: Brother Willis, I make 100 gallons of Brunswick stew in a 75-gallon pot.
2: It always goes back to food some kind of way. Some kind of way. We always connect some dots, draw out food.
1: We
2: get there, don't we?
1: Yes, sir.
2: Exactly.
1: Amen. I've been working on that recipe for 30 years.
2: I know it.
1: And I've got it down.
2: And you stand over that pot for 3 or 4 hours, and you test it, and you add and a little bit more. You can always add more.
1: I had never heard of Brunswick stew till I went to Virginia.
2: Yeah.
1: And I'm pastoring this church out in the country, and they're having a fall festival type, but it's just for the church. So we get there, and Miss Dean and the kids run into Fellowship Hall, and they tell me the fellow's right back. Yeah. They've been cooking on this Brunswick stew for a day and a half.
2: Yeah.
1: It's chunking fire, wood under the And so they
2: a day and a half.
1: Yeah. And so they had a lid on it. And they said, "Preacher, you gonna eat some of this Brunswick stew?" I said, "Don't know. Never seen it. Never heard of it."
2: Yeah.
1: They said, "Oh, it's got good stuff in it. Take a look." And I raised that lid.
2: Oh, no. Here we go.
1: And they had a raccoon head float right in the top of that thing.
2: That would ruin it for me.
1: I slung that lid, and I went running down through the woods screaming like a little girl.
2: Yeah.
1: It scared me to death. And now up there, they put bear and squirrel and deer and scraped possums. And put, as anything goes in it. But we just put beef and chicken and pork.
2: Yeah, right.
1: And we've got all of that. Miss Dean's already started cooking some of it.
2: Civilized.
1: Yes, sir.
2: Yeah.
1: And, civilized. If somebody, some person said deer meat, then half of them are crowded lean.
2: Yeah,
1: there's no deer meat, no bear, no squirrel or rabbit. This is all just good stuff. But anyway, 100 gallons, and we sell them for $10 a quart.
5: Amen.
1: And so every dime that comes in through that, Ms. Dean and I started this 15 years ago.
5: Yeah.
1: And we donate that back to the radio station after we get our expenses out.
5: Amen.
1: And it's a fun time.
5: Sure.
1: I put on an old pair of bibbed overhauls, got me a straw hat, and a bow door to stir shoe in.
2: It's fun, but it's got to be done right.
1: Brother, yeah, certainly.
2: I've watched Brother Dean. He hangs over. He's right there. He's testing. He's getting it right. And he won't ladle any out until it's done.
1: That's it.
2: Right.
1: That's exactly right.
2: Yeah, go right.
1: We had a fella come by. Been several years ago, and we always say it's going to be ready at noon. And so he came by about 10 o'clock and said, I want 3 quarts of that stew. And I said, Brother, it's not ready. And he said, when will it be ready? I said, it'll be ready by noon. He said, well, I'm going out of town, and I won't be here at noon. I said, well, I'm sorry. He said, I was going to give you $100. I told him, Ms. Dean, hand me the ladle. I told him, watch out for the carrots. Don't chip a tooth.
2: That fellow that parked out in the middle of White Horse Road somewhere in the median somewhere, wasn't it? And he come out there wanting to get it, and it wasn't done?
1: He pulled in, parked a semi, 18-wheeler, out in the middle of White Horse Road. Walking over, he looked like a gorilla coming across there. Great old big hunk of a guy. And I told Miss Dean, go find out what he wants. And anyway, he come up here and said, I want some of that stew. He said, I've been listening to y'all, been delivering all day, and I keep hearing y'all talk about that stew. My mouth's watering.
2: Yeah.
1: And he said, I called the dispatch and told him I was going up there to get some stew. And he said, don't worry, they let me come. I promised I'd bring them some. And I said, Brother, I'm sorry, we're out.
5: Yeah.
1: He said, you can't be out. I said, yes, sir, we're out. And he said, well, man, I've driven all this way. And I had a preacher that had bought 5 quarts. He said, I'll let him have 2 of mine.
5: How about that?
1: And so he got his stew.
5: Amen.
1: We have a big time. It's all, like I said, all of the proceeds go to the radio station.
5: Amen, preacher.
1: And Ms. Dean and I, we have a bunch of help, you know, and it's a lot of fun.
5: Amen.
1: And but we enjoy doing it. So Charathon's coming up very, very quick. Mm-hmm. And Brother James, if you will, let's have the weather real quick. And then prayer time is right here on us.
2: The weather for today, 67 degrees right now. We're enjoying that. I see a show of hands at folks that they like that 67. That's right. And then going to 88 today. 2 more days of this unrelenting heat is going to hang around. Today, 88. Tomorrow, 86. Tonight, 62. And then this cold front moves through, which we like this. Cool air, 52 degrees on Friday night. A slight chance for a few raindrops Saturday, and then the high temperature on Saturday is going to be 63. Subtraction is going on there. That's right. 86 to 63.
1: Yeah.
2: And math class all over again. And then Saturday night, 43. How about that?
5: Great.
2: 43. And then 60 on Sunday as we look at the weather for church day. And then 44, mostly clear Sunday night. 65 on Monday. And we are staying cool Monday night, 48, 70 on Tuesday, 49 Tuesday night, and 72 on Wednesday. We just got to get through today and tomorrow.
1: Amen.
2: With this heat, and then we'll be all right. We'll be all right, cooling down. Currently 67 degrees, and that is look at your weather as we glance over at the weather page. All right.
1: Yes, sir. Well, I tell you, normally what we do on at prayer time,
2: what we're going to do,
1: we will stop and we'll pray for each of these people by name and by need, but the Lord laid on my heart an hour ago. Brother Willis, I'm going to ask you, if you will, to lay your hands on these sheets.
5: Amen.
1: And I want you to say a prayer for everybody on it. We have people on here that are

0: Yes, if you will, just I want you to say a prayer for us, and we'll just pray one prayer for everybody and ask God's blessing now. If you'll lead us in that prayer, Brother Shoemaker, you and Brother James and I will join in with him as we pray. Brother Willis.
1: Father, thank you, Lord, Jesus, for this wonderful you, day Father. You've given us. It's the day the Lord has made, and we can rejoice and be glad in it.
0: We adore you.
1: Lord, I do pray, God, for all these different people, Lord, on this prayer sheet this morning. God, you know every need, every situation. You know people are hurting. God, you know sickness is everywhere. I see Brother Randy Barton on here, Lord. I haven't had time to look at the sheet completely, but I saw Brother Randy Barton on there. I'd ask you to divinely touch him, God. Cure him, Lord, we pray. Then, God, many others, I'm sure, on this sheet that I know, and then others I don't know. But, God, you know. And so we bring them before you this morning. Ask you, God, to divinely touch them, help them physically, mentally, emotionally, above all spiritually. God, that you would meet their every need. Then I pray for those that God got wayward children. I pray for preachers that are hurting. God, please bless them and help them and encourage them. Lord, I pray you bless their churches, bless their families. Lord, the devil, no doubt, we don't give him credit, but we know he's on the warpath. Know his time is short. So I pray, God, you'll touch and intervene and meet every need again, God. We're going to thank you in advance for what you're going to do. In Jesus' wonderful name we pray. Bless this radio station. God, what it's doing. Thank you for the men, the staff that makes it possible. I pray you'll bless them. Bless Tabernacle Baptist Church, God. Thank you for the gospel going out around the world. Lord, we give you praise for that. In Jesus' wonderful name we pray. Amen and amen and amen. Praise the Lord. Praise the Lord.
0: I want folks to know that we believe in prayer.
2: Amen.
0: Here
2: Amen.
0: At this radio station. We believe in it.
2: Yes, Amen.
0: And we pray. And we normally call names, but I just felt led this morning that this was what would be pleasing to the Lord.
2: Amen.
0: And so you get a man of your caliber come through. I certainly want him to pray for me.
2: Amen.
0: And pray for the work of God here.
2: Yes, Amen.
0: Sir. And so,
2: Amen.
0: Brother Shoemaker, are there any other points that we need to go over or anything else we need to say?
3: Well, as far as upcoming here, we have the election, and I just encourage you, if you're registered, it's too late to get registered for this upcoming election now, but if you're registered, don't pass up on the opportunity to go and vote. Yeah. And, you know, we've been speaking today about the different pastors that are preaching the truth and are faithful to the Word of God. And that's what we need for sure. I mean, that's God said, go and tell the world and be able to preach the gospel and make it clear and plain. Mm-hmm. But we're to do that and then live that faith in the public world. Mm-hmm. And so we've got to go out. That's why we have the website, Be Silent No More. And it's just this right here. Don't be silent about your faith, about what God says. And so go vote biblical values. I was thinking about this the other day. You know, we had that storm come through, and it wasn't nearly as bad as Helene or anything like that. But we lost power for a little bit, and we had a power surge hit our house, and our stove is acting up. And, you know, so I don't know. I may have to go buy another stove. And you know what I'm going to do? I'm going to get in, and I'm going to research stoves if I have to buy one. I'm probably going to Google it. I'm going to go ask people about it. I'm going to find out what the best stove is and all of that. Yeah. And the problem is we've got Christians that'll go to the polls and they haven't Googled, they haven't prayed, they haven't asked anybody else about a candidate, just going in there, just thinking, well, it doesn't matter long as I hit a name that I recognize. Take time to pray about, to research, to find out about these candidates. And then vote biblical value.
2: Amen.
3: And you've got to know what the Bible says and vote accordingly.
0: Amen. Do you have a link at Be Silent No More for a voter's guide
3: we
0: or
3: do.
0: Anything?
3: There's a voter's guide on there. You
0: okay.
3: go to besilentnomore.us.
0: Sample ballot?
3: Sample ballot I don't have on there, but I will get that done.
0: That would be nice if we could see a sample ballot.
3: If you go to scvotes.org, I think it is, but it's scvotes, and it'll come up. For South Carolina, that's probably the best way to do it because then you can get one according to your county.
0: Okay.
3: Because we're going to have different ballots according to where you live. and all, but I'll try to put a link to that

0: on that also, so okay. that you can get directly to it.
1: Do they states or votes?
0: To the state, okay. yeah, scvotes.org, I think right. it is. And I'll put a link on that. For
1: So give us again, I interrupted you, and I'm sorry. Give us again your address to the website.
0: The website, we have two different places you can go. The first is the internet there for besilentnomore.us. And just spell that out, besilentnomore.us. Yeah, okay. M-O-U-S-E. dot U-S, not dot org, but dot U-S. You'll find different articles and links to different places that'll help you. Then also we're on Facebook, and if you just go to I Love This Land on Facebook, you'll find us there.
1: Okay.
0: And there's different the broadcast, I haven't updated those recently, but I try to put the broadcast on there and then some other links
1: sure.
0: along the way there.
1: Good. Okay. Well, we've got a song that I was digging around, found some old records, and pulled this song off by Vestal Goodman, and it's entitled Set Another Place at the Table. Amen. Somebody just got in.
2: Amen.
1: Somebody just got saved.
2: Amen.
1: So I got to set another place at the table.
2: Amen.
1: Amen.

0: Inspirations rounds out our little collection of songs there. And something about a prayer and the Rogers family taking the old highway they were. And the Carr family, your cries have awoken the master and our lineup of songs there. And we're just moving along this morning, looking over at the clock. We're 11 before the top of the hour. So a few more songs to play as we go our way this morning here on the Morning Get Together. And we're glad to have our guests join us, Brother Shoemaker, Brother Willis. And we're going to talk to them, howdy with them a little bit more. And we'll just be playing another song or two coming up. And just sort of, kind of like a roadmap that hadn't been written yet. I'm just sort of navigating as it goes, Brother Dean. Yeah. All right, there you go.
1: Or they just keep coming.
0: That's all right. Amen. Brother Gwynn, all right.
1: And the more they come in, the uglier they get. My stars, okay. I'll tell you.
0: Let's don't sign it off now. No. Okay.
1: Yes, sir.
0: Brother Gary Gwynn, 4463 yes, Old Easter Bridge Road. He just,
2: too busy.
0: Welcome, missionary.
1: Come and have a seat there, Don.
2: Yeah. I can't say nothing, are you?
1: Do I?
0: Yeah.
2: He ain't gonna make me say nothing.
1: Oh, yes, sir. I mean, no preacher couldn't say something. And give us a word of testimony.
0: He's all dressed up and everything. Okay.
2: Too fat right. for this stuff.
0: Good morning, sir.
2: Right. Am I on?
0: Yeah.
2: Your own.
1: Your own.
0: Yeah.
2: Hello, world.
0: Amen.
2: Good morning.
0: Got to go.
2: Amen. I've been listening to this man right here. We need that information about voting.
0: Yeah.
1: Yes, sir.
2: My people have been asking me, even the last election we had, would love to have that. And I said, we're going to get it.
3: Right.
2: Because they go in there. Yeah, they go in and vote blind.
1: Yep.
2: So the preacher had to have somebody vote. I just went, like he's preacher here said, you know a name, but that don't mean that name's good.
3: That's right.
2: And then they'll just push the button or whatever they do, you know.
3: Yep.
2: So you need information. Information's good stuff.
3: Yes, sir.
2: Amen. You hear Brother Willis preach, and you get all that information.
1: Yes, sir.
2: He's only got five messages, but
0: but he knows what he's talking about.
2: I've been listening to them for 25 years.
1: Well, I found if you change the name of it, and even the text.
2: Sub-points, too.
1: You have to do the text, because people write in their Bibles now and remember them things.
2: Yeah. Well, I tell them at the camp, it's been 25 years since you've been here, so all these young people have grown up. They don't remember those messages.
3: Right.
2: That's your goal.
0: Okay.
1: But we've got to get the word out. It would be a sad thing if we had a pro-abortion governor.
3: Yes, sir.
1: In an anti-abortion state.
3: Mm, right.
1: And that would be the height of hypocrisy.
3: Yes, sir.
1: So
3: the Bible has so much to say about it. You know, I've mentioned this on the broadcast. He that answereth a matter before he heareth it, to him it is folly.
1: Folly.
3: You know, we again go into the voting booth unprepared, don't know what we're doing. We're just, I'm going to pick something. And this isn't the lottery. This isn't a multiple choice.
2: Yeah.
3: We have a responsibility to vote according to the Word of God.
2: Yeah.
3: And so we've got to do due diligence, be ready, be prepared, and go into
2: it. And they do that just to be able to say, hey, I voted.
3: Right, right. Get a sticker.
2: But the key is, how are we going to vote?
3: Yes, sir.
2: And whether it gets a sticker or not.
3: Well, again, we're supposed to be salt and light in our community. And that doesn't just mean in giving the gospel out. God changes a life. The world needs to see a changed life.
2: Exactly.
3: We need to be able to do that in the voting booth, in the grocery store, doesn't matter. We are to be different from this world.
2: Exactly. Amen.
3: Yes, sir.
1: Amen. And give us an update on the mail center at Welcome Missionary.
2: Well, we had like a 3 or 4 week pause because we had to get our computer system back up. I don't know if lightning hit them or what. So we got that going, but we're almost at 1 million mailed out tracts from our place.
1: Amen. That is fantastic.
2: All over the United States. And so you got high diesel prices. That's going to make paper go up for the trucks delivering the paper to Fellowship Tract League and different things. So if paper goes up, you know, postage has went up.
1: Oh, yeah.
2: And so we're fighting that postage stuff, too. But it's amazing. We get to the time to send it, God just sends the money in.
3: Amen.
2: Somebody will walk up, preacher, I got $200 I put on that mail center.
1: Amen.
2: I said, praise God.
1: Amen.
2: To keep them going out.
1: That's it.
2: So that's pretty good for
1: faith comes
2: small
1: by hearing,
2: church like ours, hearing, you know,
1: and hearing by the word of God. And you're doing you're doing a great work.
2: But God entrusted us with that. Mm-hmm. We're a small church, but that ministry is huge.
3: Yeah,
2: the word of God. He's going to take care of His word.
3: Yeah.
2: And I have people call me all the time, preacher, I need some tracks for special occasion. I need tracks for Christmas is coming up.
1: Yeah,
2: Christmas mm-hmm. parades and.
1: Sure.
2: And so we get them to them right here in this area.
1: Amen. That's a blessing.
2: Amen.
1: That's a blessing.
2: We only got over 2 million, so we ought to have enough for them.
1: Yes, sir. Amen. Well, amen. We're going to wrap things up. We have, and a pastor is here. Donk, when we were preparing the layout of this room, envisioned sitting around with 3 or 4 preachers, just howdying and having a big time. And we've had a wonderful time this morning.
4: I love it, fellowship one another. Mm-hmm. I'm glad preachers, pastors from several areas can just come together and just enjoy one another in fellowship.
1: That's it.
4: Yeah. That's wonderful.
1: No,
4: we need more of that. No, sir. We need that. We need that more and more each day. Amen. Thank God for it.
2: Amen.
1: Amen. And Brother Willis will be preaching now tonight and tomorrow night, 7 o'clock.
3: Yes, sir.
1: Yeah. 7 o'clock at the Brush Arbor meeting. And this is on Keeler Mill Road.
3: Correct.
1: And Pastor Shoemaker has a lovely, lovely facility.
2: Amen.
1: And we thank the Lord for him. And that'll be tonight and tomorrow night.
3: Yes, sir.
1: And you go on up and hear Brother Willis. If you can't get up, he's going to be back at the first week of November the 9th and 11th. Mm-hmm. November the 11th, he'll be here Wednesday night preaching for Charathon.
4: Yes,
1: and,
4: excited.
1: It'll be a great time.
2: Amen.
1: Pastor Willis, thank you for coming by.
2: Man, thank you all for the honor.
4: Honored.
2: It's my honor, bro.
1: Oh, man, it was an honor to have you.
2: Praise
1: just
2: God.
1: To get to hear your testimony and how the Lord's using you. And, and I'm glad you're still going. Amen.
2: Amen, amen, brother. God bless you, brother.
1: Hadn't found anything any better.
2: Amen.
1: Brother Shoemaker, thank you for the good work you're doing.
3: Thank you, brother.
1: Keep giving us that stuff we need. We've got to have it for this election coming up.
3: Yes, sir.
1: And every pastor needs to get those voter guides for the Senate.
3: I will get that listed up there. And I want to say this. I thank you so much for the opportunity to get to do this on the radio, to get the word out. But I'd ask you to do this. Pray for me that the Lord will bring the right information across my desk to be able to get it out on that.
1: Yes, sir.
3: That is I'm finding an increasingly difficult job.
1: Right.
3: And so just pray that the Lord will bring the right information along.
1: Amen. Amen. Amen. Mm. Well, we appreciate you sifting through all you sift through and then giving us the meat so that we can take it to our people.
2: Amen.
1: And you keep giving it to us, and we'll keep getting it out. How about that?
2: Amen.
1: Amen. Well, stay tuned. Encouraging words from the tabernacle coming up. And Brother Benton's going to give you something good real soon here.
2: Amen.
1: And until the next time, may God in heaven richly bless you, my beloved.
2: Amen.

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1: We welcome you to Encouraging Words from Tabernacle Baptist Church. 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

0: Praise the Lord. That's true. No words have been spoken any better today that God's been good. God is good now, and God will be good. What a joy it is to have you this morning. Enjoy the morning show this morning. The love Pastor Alfred Willis, known him nearly all my life, loved him as faithful man of God, preaching all that good word of God. What a joy it is to have him here in the studio. Today, I'm excited to have Dr. John Hinkle. He is our college dean here at Tabernacle, and today will be a little different. I want to speak a little while about our college, and you stay tuned. Don't tune us off. You'll enjoy this, and we want the pastors to get involved, and it is a joy to hear pastors are getting involved. We're having pastors call us and sending out. Dr. Hinkle will be mentioning that. But thank you for tuning in today and a beautiful day here in Greenville. God bless you. Thank you. I had a good service last night here at Tabernacle, and the visitors and all those that came by. It was a joy to see them. And but today, Dr. Hinkle, how you doing this morning?
1: About the days. It's a beautiful day today. Things are going well in the college. Looking forward to just talking a little bit about it.
0: Amen. Well, Dr. Hinkle, I'm going to kind of just phase out right now. I'm going to sit here with you, and I'll ask a few things along the way, but I'm going to just open it up to you. We've got some time just to speak a little about what the Lord is. I'm excited. I told you the other day, I walked into the chapel, the spirit, the excitement in the chapel, and the students in the rooms and the hallways. That means so much to me and to the students as well. And so won't you just tell us what you have there? I see you have some things. Let us know. So just, we got a lot of folks listening today. Thank you for listening. But this is for all. We have dorms. He'll speak about that. This goes for anyone listening. You can come our way here at Tabernacle Baptist College. Dr. Hinkle, tell us a little about it.
1: Well, we're excited about getting on the air today. Just kind of talk about a few things. One, we have 6 weeks left in six weeks of teaching left in our semester. And felt like it would be a great time to get on here and just kind of talk a little bit about our next semester. With the time waning, what we want to do is give folk as much forewarning as possible. There's a couple things we want to do about that. So if we go ahead and talk about it now and we kind of get the word out, which is what we're trying to do, it gives folk an opportunity, first of all, for prospective students to kind of do a little research. Kind of do their homework a little bit and kind of check us out. We're excited about having the opportunity to share with prospective students things like our degree programs. We have some we have the ability to meet very specific needs with our degree programs. We've got just a tremendous Bible program. 1963, when this school was started, it was started for the purpose of educating and helping to equip preachers to preach the gospel and go out to share the gospel with folk. Yep. And that hasn't changed.
0: No.
1: Praise the Lord, that hasn't changed.
0: No.
1: And so that is our primary purpose. We want to see young men called to preach and then become equipped to preach. And so we have a tremendous Bible program to offer these young men and even men who are seasoned, who are older, more mature, married with families.
0: Yes, sir.
1: Even if it's just to become a better Sunday school teacher
0: or
1: even to just share the gospel, we have tremendous evangelistic classes that folk can take to become a better soul winner. And so we want to just kind of ahead of the curve, kind of throw this out there so that, it's just like the other day. We had two young men come to the school and sit through some classes.
0: Right.
1: They had the opportunity to sit under some teaching to kind of get their feet wet, maybe dip their toe in the water just a little bit, see what the class atmosphere is like.
0: Yeah.
1: And so they came, and tremendous reception where that's concerned. Very excited. We have one that is committing to come. And another one is just praying about it. And that's really what we want folks to do is know that the option is there. And then to pray, we want who God wants us to have.
0: Yeah.
1: And so those degree programs, we have the Bible program, we have the elementary education program, we even have a missions program.
0: Absolutely.
1: There are a lot of wonderful avenues for education to further who we are as not only an individual, we say life and ministry. And so, we're excited about inviting folk into the campus here. We can tour them around the school. We can show them where everything's at. Just kind of plug them in so they know exactly what to expect if God would lead them to come here.
0: Well, the King James Bible and the standards, what we have here on the property here, I don't know that you'll find a better facilities to come to a college. God has certainly blessed us with nice facilities that we keep up. And we have great staff. And Amen. And Dr. Hinkle, you mentioned the teacher professors we have, and they're just not fresh out of college themselves. Sir. These men are, and women, mm-hmm. they are trained. They have been there. They've been in ministry for years. And they've got something behind what they teach. They know. It's not all curriculum. They know what they're teaching. And I'm thankful for that. That goes a long way. Amen. And I teach, like tonight, I'll be teaching Christology. And I find myself often, I said, I'm going to give you pastoral help right now. And right. I try not to do that so much, but I give them that, let them know. So some of you guys are going in ministry, and you need to understand this. When you're dealing with this, with an individual or a couple here, and I kind of do that. And that's a blessing. And I appreciate that. And it's a blessing to have the all the curriculum, all we have, the knowledge getting rooted in the good word of Amen. God. And Dr. Hinkle, what's the other thing we have, a lot of folks don't know, we have a lot of outings. They have fun as well.
1: Oh, absolutely.
0: It's a fun time. It's not just a boring, let's go to class, get our studies in, go home sure. and do our homework in the dorms. No, we go out. Well, you have something coming up tomorrow night.
1: We do.
0: Or
1: we
0: Saturday.
1: Do. It's Saturday. We have a college versus volleyball, college versus high school volleyball game,
0: yeah.
1: and which is going to be a lot of fun.
0: Yeah.
1: I've often said this: the experience of college is not just yeah. about the academics, but it's about the relationships that you create while you're here.
0: Right.
1: And our young folk are doing things not only together as a school. We went bowling. We've had the bowling trip.
0: Yeah.
1: We had the volleyball game. We're planning new things and more.
0: Right.
1: Maybe even a Christmas party coming up soon.
0: Right.
1: And that sort of thing, but they're becoming friends and acquaintances outside of college
0: that's
1: too,
0: right.
1: and that's a blessing. Some of the relationships I have today that I consider the yeah. dearest are ones I made while I was yes. in Bible college, and I'm still associating with those guys. Still, the camaraderie that you get by being together, learning the Word of God together, being on the same team. You know, we're serving the Lord ultimately. And we're doing it in different
0: yes,
1: locations
0: sir.
1: At times, but we get to know each other here. And, we fall in love with the relationships that we have in
0: That's
1: a local
0: wonderful.
1: Sense. So, yeah, absolutely. We love it.
0: I'm looking here. We have Texas, Illinois, New York, Georgia, Columbia, of course, Lexington, Alabama, California, and that's just a name of just a few. And Dr. Hinkle, I believe we'll take any of those students from any of these places. We'll
1: Absolutely.
0: Take New York. We'll take Georgia. You come on, be
1: Absolutely.
0: With us.
1: Absolutely.
0: And come by and just greet, meet us and the staff and look at the facility. And I'll tell you, you'll be glad you did.
1: Absolutely. We have what we can do. Obviously, we have some dormitory space
0: yes.
1: for out-of-state
0: right.
1: potential. I would love to have any opportunity to take you across the campus here. We can just take as much time as we need to. We ain't going to rush through it. We'll
0: right.
1: take you through the chapel, through the services, to set you in any class that you want to be a part of. Say, if you're an elementary education student, you want
0: right.
1: to sit under some elementary education classes, we'll plug you in. We have many of them. If you're a preacher, you want to dedicate
0: yes,
1: your life to being a preacher of the gospel, we'll put you in the Bible program classes. And so just to give you the truest sense of what it's going to be like for you to be here. Now, I understand that folk who are far off sometimes can't get here. We'll send
0: sure.
1: you information. We have all sorts of catalogs
0: sure.
1: and pamphlets and any information you need. We can absolutely get you that information
0: yeah.
1: so you can make the best, most educated decision possible. Of course, I think one of the most important things is we'll pray with you about the decision.
0: Right.
1: As I said before, we want people who God wants to be here. And I understand there are some good colleges out there, no doubt.
0: Mm-hmm.
1: But there's also, this is a great college.
0: Yes.
1: And if I didn't believe that, I certainly wouldn't be
0: yes,
1: here.
0: Sir.
1: So
0: yes,
1: I'm excited
0: sir.
1: About what God's doing. He's increasing
0: yes,
1: our
0: sir.
1: Student body.
0: Oh, yeah.
1: Our chapel services. I got to be honest with you, Pastor. I,
0: right.
1: I love our chapel
0: yes,
1: services.
0: Sir.
1: We've had one of the most unique experiences, and
0: uh-huh.
1: it has not happened to me in too many other circumstances.
0: Uh-huh.
1: At our chapel services, we've actually had young people come to the altar before the message was even
0: Hallelujah.
1: Over.
0: Hallelujah.
1: And what that says is God's doing some
0: sure,
1: stuff.
0: Sure,
1: sure. So that's, I believe in academics, but ultimately some of the greatest decisions we'll ever make come during our chapel services.
0: Yes,
1: and we
0: sir.
1: Have some great preachers. We have some local preachers. We have evangelists. We have missionaries preaching. We have pastors. And if I could piggyback off of something you said just a few minutes ago about the experience level
0: mm-hmm.
1: of the professors that we have is honestly second to none. They are men who have pastored for sometimes 30 plus years.
0: Sure.
1: You have a lot of experience, a lot of different things. So
0: that's wonderful.
1: We have a lot to offer, and it's just a blessing to be able to say it.
0: It is. One quick word. We got to go off. One quick word to the pastors. I appreciate all these Tabernacle pastors that came through Tabernacle, staying loyal to Tabernacle, sending their men and ladies there in their church to Tabernacle. That's a wonderful thing. And you got a quick word to all the pastors, wonderful pastors listening in.
1: Absolutely. First of all, we really appreciate the support that you show toward Tabernacle. We've had here lately two pastors encourage their young men to come to the school, at least sit through a class and see what it's like.
0: Yeah.
1: And we really appreciate that. Listen, Pastor, we appreciate you doing that.
0: Yes, sir.
1: And we want you to know that if you were to send your young person to our school, we want you to feel comfortable. We want you to feel secure that your student is getting not only the best education they can, but they're immersed in an environment that follows your convictions as well.
0: Amen.
1: And so, yes, Pastor, we appreciate it for sure.
0: That's wonderful. Well, that's Dr. John Hinkle right here at Tabernacle Baptist College. Give us a call today. Come by to the property, and you'll be glad you did. Well, friend, thank you so much for tuning in today. We'll come back around maybe tomorrow as well. But God bless you, and until next time, stay encouraged.

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Greetings, friend. This is Pastor Tommy Turner of the Bible Baptist Church, Landrum, South Carolina, welcoming you to stay tuned for the next 15 minutes as we share God's Word in message and in song. Please listen to the close of the broadcast for all correspondence information. At this time, we will have a song from the good people of our church and then be back with today's message. God bless.

0: But is it possible to live a life so straight, but still God say, I have somewhat against you, thou art fallen? Thou art fallen? You're not doing anything bad, still doing good things? But yet, the Lord told them, he said, but I have somewhat against thee. Remember from whence thou art fallen. They hadn't paid any attention to the fact that they had fallen out of love with the Lord. Can you imagine that? They hadn't paid any attention to the fact that they had fallen out of love with the Lord. When I got to thinking about that today, I'm going to be honest with you, folks, that hit me kind of hard. That is a possibility. That is a possibility while we're doing all the good stuff, the spiritual things, that our heart could be fallen out of love with Christ. See, in order to do that, you have forgotten what matters. I have forgotten what matters. Now, what had they forgotten? Number one, they forgot the wonder of their salvation. Folks, there's no way that you'll fall out of love with Christ when you think about your salvation. Amen. Now, again, that sounds cliche-ish, but think about it. That we were saved from hell. Now, if that don't mean a lot to you, I want to challenge you tonight to do an in-depth study on the doctrine of hell. All that the Bible tells us about the torments of hell, the pains of hell, the wickedness of hell, the darkness of hell, the degrees of hell, all the things of hell has to offer. And when we think about hell and understand hell and realize Jesus Christ gave his life on a cross, took our sin upon himself and saved us so we did not have to go there. We have forgotten the wonder of our salvation. And then the warmth of the fellowship with the Savior. You understand, when the Lord saved me, he saved me from hell, but he put me into the family of God. I am an heir and a joint heir with Christ. In other words, I cry now, Abba, Father. Papa. That talks about a close relationship. I'm in the family. And I have access to the throne of God. Years ago, this has been years ago, Thomas was in the sixth grade, and we went on a sixth grade trip to Washington and New York. And I remember going, you know, where you stand at the fence thing and you can see the White House. And I asked Brother Terry Campbell, I said, if I jumped this fence, how far you think I'd get before they mowed me down? He said, you're not going to get far. And of course, I wasn't dumb enough to try it with my blazing speed and all. And they didn't quit letting you tour it, but if I'd have seen the Oval Office and went near the door of the president, how fast do you think I'd have got tackled? With all my strength and glory. That quick. And we say, man, I wish I could go into the Oval Office and shake the president's hand. Folks, that's all fine and good. If you want to do that, I honestly care less. But knowing I've been saved by God's amazing grace, and I'm a child of God, and he saved me from a devil's hell, and now made me a child of God, set my feet on a rock. I mean, I have access now to the King of Kings and the Lord of Lords and the God of heaven that spoke it all into existence. We forget about that. We've forgotten the wonder of our salvation. They had forgotten the wonder of their salvation. And so have we, the warmth of the fellowship with the Savior. And then the worship that's so sweet, we can worship God. And the witness that we can share. We can go tell others about all of that. Let me give you a couple of verses to connect with that thought. Again, I'm skipping around, but let me give you a couple. I want to have three or four things tonight, so it'll be quick. David made a statement in Psalm 103, verse number 2. He said, "Bless the Lord, O my soul." And he said, "And forget not all his benefits." Amen. Now, when we quote that verse, we'll think about the benefits. All the benefits that we have being Christians. But the Lord said, the point of the verse is not to forget them. Amen. He said the warning and the exhortation of that verse is Psalm 103, verse number 2. I don't want you to forget your benefits. Amen. I never will forget Brother Kenneth when I first went to work at International Wire. I think they started me off at $5 and a quarter or something an hour. And you said, "Well, that ain't no money." That was 88. That still wasn't no money, was it? But anyway, I remember I worked there a little while, and I was complaining. You know how you do. I was complaining to my daddy about, man, I wish I had a job, made more money. And see, he worked at Mascot Homes where they had to pay out of their pocket for their insurance, didn't get any vacation pay, hardly got no days off, no nothing. And he's looking at me like, "Man, I'm fixing to punch your lights out." He said, "Wait a minute, son." He said, "Let Lois answer your phone." Anyway, I'm just messing with you, hon. But anyway, it's a wonder if it wasn't mine. But he said, "All right, they pay you this amount of money an hour." He said, "How much you pay for your insurance?" I said, "No, I don't pay anything for it. They give it to me." "Yeah, okay." He said, "How many weeks a year do you get off?" I told him about the holiday pays. He said, "Okay." Then he said, "What about just vacation?" I said, "Well, if I'm there so long, I get so many weeks paid. If I'm there so long, I get so many." He said, "Son, do you understand that all you thinking about is an hourly wage? You're not even thinking about the benefits that I don't even have." He said, "You look at my hourly pay," he said, "well, my daddy makes good money." He said, "You might as well add about $5-6 at that time an hour to your paycheck." See, we think about salvation and what the Lord has saved us from, but then we forget about all the benefits. And basically what the people of Ephesus, "Oh, God saved us and we're doing right." But then they left their first love because they forgot all that God was doing for them and all that come along with being God's children. Jeremiah chapter 2, verse number 2, the Bible says this. Here's what Jeremiah, and this is what God told Jeremiah to tell the people of Israel. He said, "Go and cry in the ears of Jerusalem, saying, Thus saith the Lord." The Lord is saying this to Jerusalem. "I remember thee, the kindness of thy youth, the love of thine espousal, when thou wentest after me in the wilderness, in a land that was not sown." What's the Lord doing? He said, "Jeremiah, I want you to tell him, here's what I'm telling you. I remember when y'all really appreciated me. I remember when in your early days." Come on. When you first got in church, when you first got saved, when you first got in church, when you first started living for the Lord. "I remember your early days," and he said, "how tender you was and how you sought after me and you loved me." And that wasn't going on at the moment, by the way, in Jeremiah. And they didn't even realize from whence they had fallen. So the first way to regain your first love is to remember your past devotion. Then number two, repent. He wanted them to repent of their present decline. He said, "I want you to remember your past devotion and I want you to repent of your present decline." He said, "And repent." That's what he said. "And repent." Now folks, we understand conviction or godly sorrow works repentance. That's what the Bible tells us. But repentance is more than a regret or a bad feeling about what's happening. He said, "I want you to do more than me hurt your feelings about it. I want to get your attention, and I want you to remember your past devotion and from whence you have fallen, and I want you to change that." Repentance means a complete change of heart that results in a change of direction. He said, hey, I want you to remember from whence thou art fallen. Remember how you used to love me and be there for me and want to love me and serve me and for me. He said, I want you to repent because you're not doing it now. I want you to change. Folks, you know what got a hold of me about this text in my heart? And I know this is simple tonight, but the church didn't need to repent from compromise. They didn't need to repent for loss of conviction or even carnality. But Christ was commanding them to repent because of their carelessness and their loss of compassion for Christ.
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0: revive us again, that thy people may rejoice in thee.
1: The Emmanuel Baptist Church of Liberty will be having their 65th Homecoming Revival meeting taking place. It all begins on October the 11th at 10:30 a.m. with Brother Dan Alexander there preaching, a meal provided after the service, Homecoming Day, October the 11th. And then revival services, October the 12th to the 16th at 7 p.m. nightly. And October the 12th to the 15th is Evangelist Eric Justice there preaching. Then on October the 16th, the final night of the meeting at 7 p.m., that will be a singing service. And the Swetako family will be there singing. And that's the 65th Homecoming Revival Meeting at Emmanuel Baptist Church. The pastor is Keith Tarun. And the number for more information, 864-915-8116. The church is located at 535 East Main Street in Liberty. The annual Autumn Brush Arbor Meeting will take place October the 14th to the 16th, beginning nightly at 7 p.m. There'll be old-fashioned preaching, Christ-honoring singing, and warm Christian fellowship, including ice cream, popcorn, snacks, all served following each service. Bring your family and invite a friend. And that's the Brush Arbor Meeting, October the 14th to the 16th, at 7 p.m. each evening at 1855 Keeler Mill Road in Travelers Rest. There's going to be a fall youth rally taking place, hosted at the West End Baptist Church of Easley, taking place on October the 16th and 17th. On October the 16th at 7 p.m., the New Manna Baptist Church with youth pastor Jason Garner will be there and a combined youth choir from the church. They're singing, food and prizes following the service. And then October the 17th at 5 p.m., Evangelist Heath Williams will be speaking and a combined youth choir and special singing, food and prizes also following that service. And it's all taking place at the West End Baptist Church, a fall youth rally. And the West End Baptist Church is located at 120 Mission Drive in Easley. The pastor is Mark Tinsley, and that's October the 16th and 17th at West End Baptist Church. For more information on the meeting, 864-704-0246. The Northwest Baptist Church will be having revival services taking place. The guest speaker, Doug Raines, preaching there. The services take place October the 18th through the 20th, on Sunday, October the 18th at 6 p.m., and then Monday, October the 19th with a meal beginning at 6 p.m. and the service at 7 p.m. On Tuesday, also the same, October the 20th, Tuesday, meal beginning at 6 p.m. and the service beginning at 7 p.m. The Northwest Baptist Church is located at 20 Blue Ridge Drive, Travelers Rest, South Carolina. And that's Pastor Doug Raines, preaching in the revival meeting at Northwest Baptist Church, where the pastor is David Allen. And that's October the 18th through the 20th. Fall revival time taking place at the Flat Shoals Baptist Church of Walhalla, South Carolina, October the 18th through the 21st. The Sunday services on the 18th at 10 a.m. for Sunday school, 11 a.m. for the worship service, and 6 p.m. for the evening service on Sunday. And then services nightly, the 19th through the 21st at 7 p.m. each evening. And the visiting guest preacher is Brother Joel Logan. The pastor is Joey Durham, and the congregation invites all to attend. And that's Flat Shoals Baptist Church and their fall revival meeting, October the 18th through the 21st. The church is located at 656 Flat Shoals Road, Walhalla, South Carolina. Revival services taking place at the Holly Springs Baptist Church of Rutherfordton, North Carolina, taking place beginning on Sunday, October the 18th, and going through Wednesday, October the 21st, and their preaching is Tom Gilliam. On Sunday, the services at 10:45 and 6 p.m., and then on Monday through Wednesday, nightly services at 7 p.m., and the Holly Springs Baptist Church is located at 181 Holly Springs Church Road, Rutherfordton, North Carolina. Tom Gilliam, their preaching, and you can find them online at hollyspringsbaptistchurch.org. The Truth Missionary Baptist Church of Greenville will be having Jubilee 2026 taking place October the 18th through the 23rd. And Dr. Joe Arthur preaching there on Sunday in the beginning service of the meeting beginning at 6:30 p.m. and then Monday and Tuesday at 7:30 each evening. And then Cody Zorn preaching there Wednesday through Friday at 7:30 each evening. Jubilee 2026 at Truth Missionary Baptist Church. That's October the 18th through the 23rd. The pastor is Dr. Sam McKay Sr. And the church is located at 200 Saluda Dam Road in Greenville. That's October the 18th through the 23rd, Jubilee 2026. The Tri-City Baptist Church will be having Homecoming Day and revival services with guest speaker Evangelist John Burt there preaching. It all begins October the 21st and runs through October the 25th. Service is taking place Wednesday, Thursday, and Friday, October the 21st, 22nd, and 23rd at 7 p.m. each evening. And then Homecoming Day on Sunday and the morning service at 11 a.m. with a special theme, Camo Sunday. Wear your camo and join them for the closing service. And there'll be a meal at the end of the service and no evening service on Sunday. That's Homecoming and Revival Services at Tri-City Baptist Church with Evangelist John Burt there preaching. The church is located at 1401 Griffin Mill Road in Easley. The pastor is Wesley Grant. For more information on the meeting, 864-508-6746. Fall Revival Time taking place at the Cannon Mountain Baptist Church, October the 26th through the 29th at 7 p.m. each evening. That's Monday through Thursday. The pastor is Shannon McKee. And the guest preacher for the Fall Revival is Pastor Frankie Hunt. And it all takes place at Cannon Mountain Baptist Church, 302 Wood Lane Drive in Pickens. Fall Revival, October the 26th through the 29th at 7 p.m. each evening. For questions and more information, 864-722-3063. The Landmark Missionary Baptist Church will be celebrating 53 years of ministry, having a homecoming revival taking place October the 26th through the 30th at 7:30 each evening. Landmark Missionary Baptist Church. Homecoming Revival. And the visiting evangelist, visiting preacher is Pastor Scott Dean of the White Horse Heights Baptist Church. They're preaching in each service. Special singing each night. On Monday, Caitlin and Guardia will be there singing. On Tuesday, Brother Jim Burns. And Wednesday, folks will be called from the floor to sing. And then on Thursday, Randy Dunnigan family. Friday, the fundamentals. And the pastor is Raymond Davis. And that's Homecoming Revival at Landmark Missionary Baptist Church, celebrating 53 years of ministry. They're located at 1020 Miller Road, right off Woodruff Road in Greenville. And that's October the 26th through the 30th at 7:30 each evening. For more information on the meeting, 864-269-5327. The Faith Baptist Church of Mint Hill will be having their Fall Revival Time, November the 2nd through the 6th at 7:30 each evening, a nursery provided in each service. The pastor is Rick Baker, and they're preaching at the meeting, the guest speaker, James Knox. And that's Fall Revival Services, November the 2nd through the 6th at 7:30 each evening at Faith Baptist Church of Mint Hill, located at 6840 Wilson Grove Road in Mint Hill. The pastor is Rick Baker. For more information on the meeting, 704-545-0937. The Emmanuel Baptist Church will be having Thankful Tuesday services for the month of November. No Wednesday services for the month of November, but on every Tuesday night in the month of November, beginning at 7 p.m., with special singing in each service. They'll hold special services throughout the month of November on every Tuesday. That's November the 3rd with Brother Taylor Turner, November the 10th with Dr. Joel Logan, November 17th with Dr. Robert Jarvis, and November the 24th with Pastor Scott Dean. Each Tuesday in the month of November at 7 p.m. each evening, and again, no Wednesday night services for the month of November, but special Thankful Tuesday services on every Tuesday in the month of November at Emmanuel Baptist Church, located at 3000 Stone Station Road in Roebuck. The pastor is Frankie Taylor.
0: This has been Revive Us Again, featuring news of church happenings in the listening area. The announcement of an event on this program does not necessarily imply endorsement by WTBI.

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2: This is Mark Oshman with the International Board of Jewish Missions, presenting another radio Bible broadcast. We continue our series about biblical Israel and her Canaanite neighbors by examining the Amorites. When God told Abraham about giving his descendants the land of promise, as noted in the 15th chapter of the book of Genesis, he added this curious phrase, quote, "The iniquity of the Amorites is not yet full," unquote. What did he mean by that? It's possible that God used the term Amorites as a synecdoche, designating one Canaan nation to represent all of them. Nothing about the Amorites indicated that they were any more or less wicked than the other Canaanite nations. The Amorites sometime came into conflict with God's chosen people. Jacob, on his deathbed, spoke of a portion of land that he, quote, "took out of the hand of the Amorite with my sword and with my bow," unquote, an incident not described in the Old Testament narrative. The Israelites in the wilderness fought against and killed Sihon, king of Hebron, and Og, king of Bashan, both of whom served as kings over the Amorites. The Amorites possessed great military prowess. In the second chapter of Amos, God declared, quote, "Yet destroyed I the Amorite before them, whose height was like the height of the cedars, and he was strong as the oaks," unquote. In the 16th chapter of Ezekiel, God made a cryptic statement about the origin of the Jewish people. He said, quote, "Thy father was an Amorite, and thy mother a Hittite," unquote. God could not have been referring to the literal descent of the Jewish people. Abraham, the father of the Jews, came from the lineage of Shem. He was not by background an Amorite or a Hittite. Perhaps in this passage from Ezekiel, God alluded to Abraham's close connection with Mamre the Amorite, a connection documented in the 14th chapter of the book of Genesis. The term Canaanites in general might have functioned as an overall designation for those descendants of Ham who were dwelling in the land of Canaan. Their boundaries, denoted in the 10th chapter of the book of Genesis, their boundaries ran, quote, "from Sidon as thou comest to Gerar, unto Gaza as thou goest, unto Sodom and Gomorrah, and Admah and Zeboim, even unto Lasha," unquote. In other words, the Amorite homeland included portions of present-day Israel and Lebanon. Canaanites frequently had dealings with the Jews. Some of these interactions were friendly. For example, Jacob's son Judah married the daughter of the Canaanite Shua. On the other hand, the Canaanites often waged war against the Jews, as recorded throughout the books of Joshua and Judges. The Gospels of Matthew and Mark alluded to one of Jesus Christ's disciples, a man known by the name of, quote, "Simon the Canaanite," unquote. That reference to Simon being a Canaanite probably did not indicate the latter man's ancestry, though. Instead, the authors might have intended to indicate that Simon came from the town of Cana in Galilee, not that he was a Canaanite by ancestry. Note that the same individual bore the title of Zelote, Zealot, in the Gospel of Luke, indicating Simon's political affiliations rather than his ancestry and descent. This is Mark Oshman with the International Board of Jewish Missions, bringing you another radio Bible program.
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4: With SRN News, I'm Rich Thomason in Washington. It's not only consumers paying more for just about everything. Wholesalers are feeling the squeeze as well. The producer price index rose 1.3% in September compared to a year ago. Much bigger increase than economists were expecting. It could bring another Fed interest rate hike. It is the most powerful non-nuclear bomb in America's arsenal, and there are reports it may be dropped on Iran.
5: CNN reported late Wednesday that new Pentagon strike plans in Iran may include deploying the GBU-43B massive ordnance air blast bomb known as MOAB, or the mother of all bombs. MOAB is the largest non-nuclear bomb in the U.S. arsenal. The report also cites some military officials who say questions remain over MOAB's effectiveness in achieving U.S. strategic objectives. I'm Tammy Trujillo.
4: SpaceX CEO Elon Musk says he's not responsible for recent limits on Ukraine's ability to deploy Starlink satellite internet. It's hampering the country's ability to defend itself against Russian attacks.
6: Basically, he is saying if it is true that restrictions have been put on Starshield, although it was built by his company SpaceX, he's not the one that controls that. That would be down to the U.S. government, who have not said anything about whether they have changed the settings on the Starshield or whether they have stopped sharing intelligence with Ukraine. In fact, President Trump was asked specifically about that yesterday. He said no, they hadn't stopped any intelligence sharing or done anything else that might hamper Ukraine's defense.
4: The BBC's Sarah Smith. President Trump is taking a day off from traveling to stump for Republican candidates. Yesterday, he was in Arizona and Montana. Tomorrow, he travels to North Georgia. On Wall Street, the Dow, 292 points higher. This is SRN News.
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8: John Adams understood something that America cannot afford to forget. Freedom requires character. While serving as president, Adams always remembered that America would not survive. It could not govern itself, control its own passion. Adams wrote, "Our Constitution was made only for a moral and religious people. It is wholly inadequate to the government of any other." Adams understood that self-government depended on much, much more than the document itself. It depended and was guided by faith, by virtue, by responsibility, and above all, by self-restraint. Because government can enforce laws, but it cannot create character. Our Constitution protects a free people, but our Constitution cannot create a moral people. It cannot create self-restraint. That's up to us.
4: A federal judge is blocking the Department of Agriculture from moving the U.S. Forest Service headquarters out of D.C.
9: The judge has ordered a temporary stay on all planned USDA reorganization expenditures, which includes reassigning employees to new locations. It was announced back in March that the headquarters would be moved from Washington, D.C. to Salt Lake City. That stay will remain in place for at least 2 months. Keith Peters, Washington.
4: Pope Leo is continuing to recover in Rome's Gemelli Hospital after undergoing lung cancer surgery. Vatican officials say Leo's recovery is progressing normally with blood tests and a chest X-ray showing all of the expected results. The 71-year-old U.S.-born Pope has resumed eating normally and has started walking after doctors removed the lower lobe of his right lung on Tuesday. More details at srnnews.com.
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11: 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And now, today's edition of the Tabernacle Pulpit Daily.
12: I feel offended, I feel neglected, I feel hurt. But if you have a long-suffering spirit, that doesn't linger long. You soon move from that. You soon forgive the person that might have offended you. And you're ready now to move on for God. If you're long-suffering, you'll forbear. If you're long-suffering, you'll be patient. If you're long-suffering, it'll not throw you to the ground. It may hinder and slow your progress temporarily. But long-sufferingness will cause you to get up and press right on for the Lord, you see. That's walking worthy, long-suffering. And then number five, walking worthy, forbearing, forbearing. Now, forbearance is another attribute of God. In Romans 3 and verse number 25, the same word is used in relation to atonement and the work of Christ, the propitiation that God has provided by the blood of the cross through the forbearance of God. What is the forbearance of God? What is forbearing? Forbearing is putting off. In relation to atonement, forbearance is putting off judgment until the Lamb of God died upon Calvary. Has it ever occurred to you that when in the Old Testament, when those priests brought those lambs, and they brought them every single year and slew the lamb and carried the blood behind the veil in the Holy of Holies, that every year the blood of that lamb only postponed the inevitable judgment that must fall. And one by one, year by year, the lambs died. And every time the lamb died, God put off the judgment another year, postponed the judgment for another year. That's the forbearance of God, through the forbearance of God. God is a forbearing God, or he would have never allowed that kind of economy to exist. Had not God been a forbearing God, he would have demanded full, complete payment instantaneously. But God, through the priest, said to Israel, you bring the lamb now, and then a year from now you bring another lamb. A year from that you bring another lamb. And I'll forbear your sin and your judgment until the last lamb, Jesus, dies on the cross. And that's what forbearance is. Now you and I are to walk forbearing one another, putting off the crises, putting off the trouble that seems to be brewing. Forgiving, postponing that collision, that clash that seems to be inevitable. I heard a preacher one time preach a sermon on a collision course. And many of us know what that is. We have a collision. We're familiar with that on the highways. Automobiles sometimes have collisions. Sometimes men have a collision with another man. Sometimes a woman has a collision with another woman. And there's a clash, there's a crash, there's a collision. Now, when you see that thing becoming inevitable, we're to be forbearing in that we put it off. We put it off. We put it off. We say, no, no, I'll not let this come to a head now. I'm working at it. I'm trying to get along. I'm trying to be reconciled. I'll not let this come to a head now. Oh, the inward man, the fleshly man may say, now's the time, bring it to a head, have it out. Give him a piece of your mind, bury the hatchet, get it over with, says the natural man. But the spiritual man says, forbear, forbear, forbear. You see, that's walking worthy, forbearing one another. As God forbore you in the Mount of Atonement, we're to have the spirit of forbearance as we walk worthy before the Lord. Then number five, we're to walk worthy, endeavoring to keep the unity of the peace, unity of the faith in the bond, the unity of the spirit, it says, in the bond of faith. in the bond of peace. Endeavoring. The word endeavoring to me implies effort. You don't endeavor accidentally. You endeavor purposefully. When you set out to endeavor to do something, that implies effort on your part, work and diligence and zeal on your part. And Paul says now, a walk worthy, endeavoring, making an attempt, working at the task, endeavoring to keep the unity of the Spirit in the bond of peace. The last beatitude spoken by our Lord in the Sermon on the Mount says, blessed are the peacemakers, for they shall be called the children of God. Now, as far as I'm concerned, that's the greatest of all the beatitudes. The others are great, no doubt about it. And we all are blessed by the beatitudes in Matthew 6 and 7. But I think the greatest of all the beatitudes is the last one. Blessed are the peacemakers. Now, that's the man that's endeavoring to keep the unity of the Spirit in the bond of peace. Peacemakers, endeavoring, working at it. That's walking worthy. And if you're walking worthy, you are instant for reconciliation. You're instant to have peace made. You're instant and ready to forgive. You don't want trouble. You want peace. And you endeavor to keep the unity of the Spirit in the bond of peace. That's walking worthy. If I were permitted to name before you, my congregation, what I think to be the most noble Christian characteristic, that would be a great thing to name that. There are many noble Christian characteristics. Many. You could name a dozen. If you could stand up where I stand now, you could name a dozen Christian characteristics that are great and noble at the dropping of a hat. But if I had to shift them all down to one great Christian characteristic, what would your characteristic be? What would your word be? I think I'd say that the peacemaker is the most noble Christian in the crowd. A man that'll just set out to say, now, I know that hurt me, that offended me, but that's all right, that's okay. I'm gonna get along with my brother. That's the greatest man I ever saw in my life. The peacemaker, not the troublemaker. You have troublemakers accidentally. You're naturally gonna have all those you can handle. But I thank God that in every congregation, you have men and women who are peacemakers, endeavoring to keep the unity of the Spirit in the bond of peace. And they go around loving. They go around forgiving. They go around saying nice words and kind words. They go around shedding fellowship, giving fellowship. That's the peacemaker. Thank God for a man like that. Thank God for a woman like that. Endeavoring to keep the unity of the Spirit. Now, I want that in my life. You want that in your life. Wouldn't it be a sad thing to have contrariwise said about you, that you were a troublemaker? You caused the pastor heartache and anguish of soul and sleepless nights. You wouldn't want that to be said about you. Not at all. I said at the funeral of Brother Billingsley the other day, with his family before me and his body here before me. His family knew him better than I knew him. But I was his pastor for a long, long time. And I said to the congregation of folk at his funeral, and I think I said the same thing to Brother Knox's family this week, that neither of these men ever gave me one moment's trouble. And I've been their pastor for a long time. But I never had to think about Brother Billingsley's attitude, or whether he was for me or against me, or whether he's going to cooperate with me or not cooperate with me, or whether he's going to criticize me or not criticize me. I never had to worry about Brother Billingsley. I never had to be concerned about Brother Knox. They were just not that type of person that would cause trouble in a congregation. So far as I know, these two men sat in these pews for 20 years and never did one thing to disturb the unity of the Spirit. Isn't that wonderful? That's wonderful. Now, tell you the truth, I'd soon have that as to have somebody that claims to be a great soul and always in hot water, always in trouble. I sure had. I'd soon have a man endeavoring to keep the unity of the Spirit as to have somebody that claims to be greatly spiritual that's always in trouble with somebody. having trouble with your neighbors, having trouble with some other member of the church, having trouble with the pastor, having trouble with somebody else. I admire this peacemaker. I extol him. I extol him. To me, that's a noble thing. Now that's walking worthy, endeavoring to keep the unity of the Spirit in the bond of peace. Now that's the first, and I've lingered long, and my time is slipping away. Look at number two, verse number 17. How are we to walk? We're to walk not as other Gentiles walk, in the vanity of their minds. Now other Gentiles are unsaved Gentiles. In Greenville, there's a whole crowd of Gentiles. Everybody in this church, as far as I know, is a Gentile. There may be a Jew in the building. I doubt it. All of we are Gentile peoples. And Greenville is filled up with many others that are Gentiles. But the big difference between me and you and the masses of people in Greenville is the fact that we are believing Gentiles and they are unbelieving Gentiles. We are saved Gentiles and they are not saved. Greenville's filled up. Saw a man pull out of the driveway today with a boat behind his car. And I knew where he's headed. They don't have a choir down there. They don't have a preacher down there. They don't have a pulpit there, I'll guarantee. They have a lot of other things that are worldly. And he wasn't headed to church. We don't bring boats to church, brother. We got all water we need in the baptistry. We don't bring boats to church. But anyway, he wasn't headed to church. Now, he's a Gentile. He's not my crowd. Now, I've got nothing against the man. I don't even know him. And I wouldn't hurt him anything in the world. And I'd help him if I could. But I'm simply illustrating the fact that me and him are in two different crowds entirely. Sunday morning comes, I want to come to church. This is my crowd. I don't plan to put my boat behind my car next Sunday either. If I'm alive, I'll be right back at the same feeding place next Sunday. The Christian is to walk, not as other Gentiles walk. Now the Gentiles in Greenville walk in sin. They walk in lust. They walk in pleasure. They walk in adultery. They walk in unfaith. They walk in unbelief. Now I'm not to walk as other Gentiles walk. I'm to walk in paths of righteousness for his name's sake. I'm to walk with the congregation of the redeemed. I'm to walk with the saints. I'm to walk to the prayer room. Yes. I'm to walk in holiness out in the city. Walk not as other Gentiles walk. We're different. We're different. We can't be otherwise and be the Christian we ought to be. We're different. And I thank God for you. We're to be different. We're to be different in the manner of our dress. I believe a Christian ought to be conservative in his dress. Let it be man or woman, ought to be conservative and modest in his dress. I drove home last night from my meeting and I got a little tired. And I stopped at a truck stop. And one thing about the truck stops, they don't sell beer. And if I had to stop late at night, I used to stop at a truck stop because any of them sell beer. And I'm glad for that. At least not over the counter. If they sell it illegally. But anyway, I stopped and ordered me a cup of coffee. And I noticed a sign up on the door said, nobody bare feet allowed. With bare feet allowed. And while I was drinking that coffee, a young lady walked in barefooted. I mean a 19, 20-year-old young lady in a public place walked in barefooted and bare in other places as well. And the waitress said to the young lady, we can't serve you. The sign says nobody allowed barefooted. Isn't that a sad commentary that you have to tell people don't go in a public restaurant barefooted? Why, you shouldn't have to tell an adult person that. A decent young lady just wouldn't go in a place like that barefooted. Fact is, a decent young lady wouldn't walk on the street barefooted. A decent woman wouldn't go downtown barefooted. You say, I don't have a pair of shoes, and I doubt that. You do have a pair of shoes. And if you dress modestly, you'll put them on. Now, walk barefooted in your house. Help yourself. But when you go to the store or go downtown or go to the doctor's office, well, you shouldn't go to places like that barefooted. That's not modest. We're to be different. We are different. Amen. And I get criticized and people cuss me and talk about me and say that Pastor Tabernacle, he's tight-laced. He's a fanatic. Well, my friend, I don't think I'm tight-laced. I think I believe the Bible. I think I'm preaching what ought to be preached. I'm told in that verse, I read it to you, you saw it in your own Bible, walk not as other Gentiles walk. Now I find out how other Gentiles are walking. I'm not to walk that way. I'm to be different. I'm to be different. The Lord hath put a difference between the Egyptians and the Israelites. That's in the Bible. The Lord hath made a difference. God made a difference. You're a new creation. You're to walk differently, dress differently, look differently, talk differently, go to different places. You are different. You're a new creature in Christ. Walk not as other Gentiles walk. Then I hasten on, number three, in verse number two, chapter five, walk in love. Walk in love, not in the kind of love this world sometimes talks about, but in the love of God shed abroad in our hearts by the blessed Holy Spirit, in the love of God exemplified at Calvary in the death of our Savior. Walk in that love, in the light and liberty of the love of the grace of God. Walk in that love. Well, when you walk in that love, you walk with your mind stayed upon Calvary. You walk with a melody upon your lip. You walk with a hope in your heart. That's walking in love. Thinking about Jesus, meditating about Jesus, meditating about the cross. Thou shalt keep him in perfect peace whose mind is stayed upon the Lord. Walk in love. I think every day you ought to think about Calvary. Every day you ought to sing about the cross. Then number four in verse 18. I'm to walk as children of light. Now if you're born again, you are a child of the day. You are a creation of the light. No doubt about that. There's no darkness in our heart at all if you're born again. Once thou was a child of the night. Once thou was a child of the darkness, but I'm not now. I'm born again. I'm a child of light and life and liberty. And I'm commissioned and entreated to walk in light. I'm to have no part with darkness at all. I'm to walk in light. And then number five, verse 15, walk circumspectly. See then that you walk circumspectly, not as fools, but as wise people, redeeming the time because the days are evil. What does it mean to walk circumspectly? It means to walk cautiously. It means to walk carefully. It means to walk with your eyes open. It means to walk as far away from sin and perniciousness as you possibly can. Walk circumspectly. Here's an illustration. In the old days, used to be a wooden fences. Now they have metal fences. But in the old days, they put up a wooden fence, sometimes solid, sometimes split logs, wooden fence. And a tomcat could walk at the top of those fence. A tomcat can't walk on a fence now, on an iron fence, but a wooden fence, he could walk. And here's a cat on top of that wooden fence. The fence 7 foot high. And on this side is a growling bulldog. On this side is a vicious German police. And there's a tomcat on that fence walking between the vicious bulldog and the vicious German police. And that tomcat may not have much brains as you've got, but he knows if he makes a bad step, he's out of commission. He knows that. It doesn't make any difference which way he may fall. He doesn't get any pity on either side. And the only safe place that tomcat knows is on that fence. And you can rest assured that he picks up all four of those feet and he puts them down slowly and carefully. And I'd do the same thing if I was a cat. I think I'd do the same thing. He walks on that fence circumspectly. That's what it means. He puts those feet down carefully. Now me and you to do the same thing. We're to walk as far away from danger, avoid fleshly lust, avoid fornicators. We're to walk as far away from sin as we can. Sometimes I think some people try to get as close to it as they can. I once heard of a man who was hiring a chauffeur, a wealthy man, and a man applied for the job, and the man said, now, I'll let you have my car, and I'll ride with you, and I want you to show me and demonstrate to me what a good driver you are. And the chauffeur said, that's fine. So they went to the mountains, the dangerous curves on the mountain. And the man that was hiring said to himself, he'll show me how close he can come to the edge of the road without slipping off. But he got a surprise. The man applying for the job seemed to deliberately try to stay as close to the inside, as close to the bank, and as far away from the dangerous place as he could. And the man doing the hiring said, "That's strange," said, "Why are you staying so far away from the edge?" He said, "Sir, I can pull the car close to the edge, as close as anybody else, but I want to stay as far away from the danger as I can. And so I'm going to stay as close to the bank, as close to the inside." That man got the job. The other applicant saw them try to go as close to the dangerous place as they could. But the wise man who owned the car said, "The job's yours. You stay as far away from that as you can." That's wisdom. That's wise. You're not being smart when you see how close to the bank you can drive without plunging the vehicle off. You're being smart when you get as far away from the bank as you can, when you walk circumspectly. The same thing is so with me and you. The devil brings 1,000 temptations to me and to you. And the devil tells me sometimes, "Well, it's not so bad, preacher. It isn't so bad, and it may not be by the standards of the world such a bad thing. The devil doesn't tempt me to rob a bank. I suspect I'll die without robbing a bank. The devil doesn't tempt me to kill anybody. I never have, nor ever expect to kill anybody. The devil doesn't tempt me to get drunk. I never have, nor ever expect to get drunk." The temptations the devil brings to me, I guess we'd classify as not so great, not so bad. And the devil says, "Now, not so bad, preacher, not so bad. Why don't you just break over just a bit? See how close to the edge you can go without plunging off to destruction." Does it ever bother you like that? We sometimes call it toying with sin, playing with sin, trifling with sin. And that's dangerous. That's dangerous for a man to do that. To toy with iniquity, to trifle with sin, is a direct violation of the scripture where the Bible says, "Avoid fornication." Run in the opposite direction. Flee youthful lust. Here's a man coming down the street, and he's a lustful man. He's a reprobate. The Bible says, flee that man. Run from that man. Don't get close to him. Run in the opposite direction. Get away from him. And if you're wise, you're going to walk that circumspectly. And if you're careless, you'll put that foot down wrong, and you're going to fall off the fence and get into trouble. If you walk that fence and fail to walk circumspectly, you'll fall off. And you're going to get into trouble. And I'd hate to be that tomcat. If he fell off that fence, I know what would happen. If one of those dogs was Vic Jones, our German police, that tomcat would never hit the ground. He'd be devoured. That's the kind of dog Brother Jones has. He's got a vicious German police dog. And that tomcat's going to be careful. Now, you better be careful how you walk in this life. Avoid the pitfalls. Avoid the snares. Avoid the fornicators. Avoid youthful lust. That's walking circumspectly. Stay as far away from questionable things as you can. That's walking circumspectly. Now here are 5 ways that the Christian ought to walk. This sermon has been directed to you. Now if you have not been walking in these 5 fashions, I beseech you, to use the passion of Paul, I beseech you to walk in these 5 ways. May we stand with our heads bowed, everybody standing, every head bowed.
3: 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The title of the message is The Believer's Walk and was originally preached on August the 4th, 1974 at Tabernacle Baptist Church. 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
15: And when they were come to the place which is called Calvary, there they crucified him. What a great joy for us on this Thursday, being a part of your day. Thank you for hearing the broadcast, and you give us the privilege to bring God's precious word into your listening presence. We're presently studying there in John's Gospel, chapter 21, and accepting the service that God assigns for your life. And we know that the Lord told Peter that his life would leave him, would lead him to suffering and even to martyrdom as he served the Lord Jesus. Well, he looked at John and said, "What shall this man do?" And of course, I'll put in my words, Jesus told them, "What is that to thee? That even if he tarries till I come." You see, the Lord was telling Peter, it's really my business and my assignment. We'll look at that in just a moment. Now we hear this song, going back in time to the Happy Way Quartet, "Oh, What a Sunrise."

We turn now our attention once again to the Gospel of John, chapter 21. And on yesterday, as we were discussing, you know, the message there, the point we're trying to get across is accepting God's service for your life. And it involves how that we are to not go in the direction of self-will, seeing the emptiness of self-will and self-directed life. And yesterday we ended discussing how much do you love him, as Peter was asked those three times. And the Lord is saying, Peter, can you love me with the highest form of love, that divine love? And do you love me more than these? And what about you went back to fishing? Do you love me more than the boat, the nets, the paddles, the rigging, and the other way of life that you lived? But now there's a greater calling upon your life. And he asked him three times, was he mirroring the denials that he made, the three denials that he made? And then the Lord said, feed my sheep. We ended here on yesterday the importance, and we found that Peter himself in his own writings, how he mentioned the significance and the great importance of telling the elders there, as he wrote in 1 Peter chapter 5, verse 2, feed the flock of God which is among you, taking the oversight thereof, not by constraint, but willingly, not for filthy lucre, but of ready mind. And then we pointed out to you that, yes, he was well ready and well able on the day of Pentecost. And not only on the day of Pentecost, but we find there before the people, whenever that the lame man was healed at the beautiful gate, and then there before the Sanhedrin, very versed in the scripture and very bold to charge them with the death of the Lord Jesus. But could we say, thirdly, when accepting God's service for your life, it involves enduring suffering. And we go back to verse 18 and 19 of John 21. Verily, verily, I say unto thee, when thou was young, thou girdest thyself and walkest whither thou wouldest. But when thou shalt be old, thou shalt stretch forth thy hands, and another shall gird thee and carry thee whither thou wouldest not. This spake he, signifying by what death he should glorify God. And when he had spoken of this, he saith unto him, follow me. Yes, there would be suffering that he would endure. We find one of the first examples of

0: that suffering. Beloved, it was in Acts chapter 12. And we note here in Acts chapter 12, we find the arrest of Peter. And the scripture tells us that Herod, he stretched forth his hands to vex certain of the church. He killed James, the brother of John, with the sword. And because he saw it pleased the Jews, he proceeded further to take Peter also. Then were the days of unleavened bread. Yes, he apprehended him, put him in prison. There to four quartarians of soldiers to keep him. And so we know that Peter there is in prison. We find in that chapter that the church is praying. They're praying there for Peter. And we know what happened. And the angel of the Lord came upon him. The light shined about in the prison, smote Peter on the side, raised him up, and saying, "Arise quickly." His chains fell off from his hands. And the angel said to him, "Gird thyself, bind on thy sandals." And so he did. And he said, "Cast thy garment about thee and follow me." And he went out and followed him. Oh, beloved, the angel led him right out of the prison. God delivered him. Yes, he went through a time of suffering at that point. And then there's going to be later suffering. And yes, it's even Peter. I mentioned his epistle on yesterday. But as he writes there in 1 Peter in chapter 1, let me mention this. Peter, an apostle of Jesus Christ, to the strangers scattered throughout Pontus, Galatia, Cappadocia, Asia, and Bithynia, elect according to the foreknowledge of God. Oh, he said those strangers that are scattered. Why? Because of persecution. And they were going to have to suffer. Yes, we look in 1 Peter and we find that one of the prevailing themes there is that of suffering, mentioned some 16 times, six times referring to the suffering of Christ and 10 times to the suffering of the believer. Let me note a few examples of this there in 1 Peter. Later, he writes even to others that are scattered and are undergoing suffering. And Peter said in verse 6 and 7 of chapter 1, "Wherein you greatly rejoice." Why? Because of the great inheritance that has just been mentioned in verse 4, undefiled, incorruptible, and fadeth not away, reserved in heaven for you who are kept by the power of God through faith unto salvation. Then he said, "Wherein we greatly rejoice, though now for a season, if need be, you're in heaviness through manifold temptation, that the trial of your faith, being much more precious than that of gold that perisheth, though it be tried with fire, might be found unto praise and honor and glory at the appearing of Jesus Christ." Yes, Peter is saying there is a trial of faith. There may be that trial of faith for the believer. And he likened it to gold tried in the fire. And all we know in those days, as the gold was heated and to a liquid form, and the dross, the impurities, came to the top and were removed. And there was a shining reflection of the smithsman there in the gold. He said, yes, there may be the trial of faith. Oh, and it may be that they can see Jesus. There will be a reflection of Jesus in your life because you've suffered for the Lord. Yes, he wrote about the suffering there that they might encounter. And, oh, beloved, I like what one writer said, that when we go through the trial of faith, now this is not the daily trials. Oh, all of us have daily trials we encounter, but we're talking about a trial for our faith in the Lord Jesus Christ. And he said, the Lord, when we go through the trial of faith, he has his eye on the clock and his hand on the thermostat. God knows how long. God knows how much. Oh, but let's keep on serving him. Then in chapter 2 of 1 Peter, verse 19 and 20, "For this is thankworthy if a man for conscience toward God endure grief, suffering wrongly. For what glory is it when you be buffeted for your faults if you take it patiently? But if when you do well and suffer for it, take it patiently. This is acceptable with God." And then 3:14 of 1 Peter, "But and if you suffer for righteousness' sake, happy are ye. Be not afraid of their terror, neither be troubled. But sanctify the Lord God in your hearts, and be ready always to give an answer to every man that asks you a reason of the hope that is in you with meekness and fear." So again, And then in chapter 4, verse 1, "For as much then as Christ has suffered for us in the flesh, arm yourselves likewise with the same mind, for he that has suffered in the flesh has ceased from sin." And he mentions it again. And then let me give you another example. We know in chapter 4, verse 12 through 16, "Beloved, think it not strange concerning the fiery trial which is to try you, though some strange things happen unto you." And we know that during that time that a greater persecution was about to set forth upon the church whenever Peter writes this, the fiery trial. "But rejoice, inasmuch as ye are partakers of Christ's suffering, that when his glory shall be revealed, ye may be glad also with exceeding joy. If ye be reproached for the name of Christ, happy are ye, for the Spirit of glory and of God resteth upon you. On their part he is evil spoken of, but on your part he is glorified." Think about it. Whenever the Lord Jesus told him at the first, yes, that he would suffer many things. And we showed you the example in Acts 12 as he put in prison and at other times. And then think about it. He himself, God the Holy Ghost moving upon him, he writing 1 Peter, the theme of suffering, to encourage those suffering saints at that time. Oh, beloved, Peter might have thought, well, I'd rather be like John. I don't like your appointment. Can I accept the service that you placed on my life of suffering? And then, beloved, how many people did he help? How many people did he encourage during that time? And then we find that the Bible speaks of, you know, Peter came to his death. He was crucified during Nero's persecution. And we know that the historical tradition says he wasn't worthy to be crucified as Christ, and he has to be crucified upside down. So he gave his life there for the Lord Jesus. We'll pick up on tomorrow. Until then, may the Lord's blessings be upon you.
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5: Chapter 23. Thou shalt not raise a false report. Put not thine hand with the wicked to be an unrighteous witness. Thou shalt not follow a multitude to do evil, neither shalt thou speak in a cause to decline after many to wrest judgment. Neither shalt thou countenance a poor man in his cause. If thou meet thine enemy's ox or his ass going astray, thou shalt surely bring it back to him again. If thou see the ass of him that hateth thee lying under his burden and wouldest forbear to help him, thou shalt surely help with him. Thou shalt not wrest the judgment of thy poor in his cause. Keep thee far from a false matter, and the innocent and righteous slay thou not, for I will not justify the wicked. And thou shalt take no gift, for the gift blindeth the wise, and perverteth the words of the righteous. Also thou shalt not oppress a stranger, for ye know the heart of a stranger, seeing ye were strangers in the land of Egypt. And 6 years thou shalt sow thy land, and shalt gather in the fruits thereof, but the seventh year thou shalt let it rest and lie still, that the poor of thy people may eat, and what they leave the beasts of the field shall eat. In like manner thou shalt deal with thy vineyard, and with thy olive yard. 6 days thou shalt do thy work, and on the seventh day thou shalt rest, that thine ox and thine ass may rest, and the son of thy handmaid and the stranger may be refreshed. And in all things that I have said unto you, be circumspect, and make no mention of the name of other gods, neither let it be heard out of thy mouth. 3 times thou shalt keep a feast unto me in the year. Thou shalt keep the feast of unleavened bread. Thou shalt eat unleavened bread 7 days, as I commanded thee, in the time appointed of the month Abib, for in it thou camest out from Egypt, and none shall appear before me empty. And the feast of harvest, the first fruits of thy labors, which thou hast sown in the field. And the feast of ingathering, which is in the end of the year, when thou hast gathered in thy labors out of the field. 3 times in the year all thy males shall appear before the Lord God. Thou shalt not offer the blood of my sacrifice with leavened bread, neither shall the fat of my sacrifice remain until the morning. The first of the first fruits of thy land thou shalt bring into the house of the Lord thy God. Thou shalt not seethe a kid in his mother's milk. Behold, I send an angel before thee to keep thee in the way and to bring thee into the place which I have prepared. Beware of him and obey his voice. Provoke him not, for he will not pardon your transgressions, for my name is in him. But if thou shalt indeed obey his voice and do all that I speak, then I will be an enemy unto thine enemies and an adversary unto thine adversaries. For mine angel shall go before thee, and bring thee in unto the Amorites, and the Hittites, and the Perizzites, and the Canaanites, and the Hivites, and the Jebusites, and I will cut them off. Thou shalt not bow down to their gods, nor serve them, nor do after their works, but thou shalt utterly overthrow them, and quite break down their images. And ye shall serve the Lord your God, and he shall bless thy bread and thy water, and I will take sickness away from the midst of thee. There shall nothing cast their young, nor be barren in thy land. The number of thy days I will fulfill. I will send my fear before thee, and will destroy all the people to whom thou shalt come, and I will make all thine enemies turn their backs unto thee. And I will send hornets before thee, which shall drive out the Hivite, the Canaanite, and the Hittite from before thee. I will not drive them out from before thee in 1 year, lest the land become desolate, and the beast of the field multiply against thee. By little and little I will drive them out from before thee, until thou be increased and inherit the land. And I will set thy bounds from the Red Sea even unto the sea of the Philistines, and from the desert unto the river. For I will deliver the inhabitants of the land into your hand, and thou shalt drive them out before thee. Thou shalt make no covenant with them, nor with their gods. They shall not dwell in thy land, lest they make thee sin against me. For if thou serve their gods, it will surely be a snare unto thee. Chapter 24. And he said unto Moses, Come up unto the Lord, thou and Aaron, Nadab and Abihu, and 70 of the elders of Israel, and worship ye afar off. And Moses alone shall come near the Lord, but they shall not come nigh, neither shall the people go up with him. And Moses came and told the people all the words of the Lord, and all the judgments. And all the people answered with one voice and said, All the words which the Lord hath said will we do. And Moses wrote all the words of the Lord, and rose up early in the morning, and builded an altar under the hill, and 12 pillars according to the 12 tribes of Israel. And he sent young men of the children of Israel, which offered burnt offerings, and sacrificed peace offerings of oxen unto the Lord. And Moses took half of the blood, and put it in basins, and half of the blood he sprinkled on the altar. And he took the book of the covenant, and read in the audience of the people. And they said, All that the Lord hath said will we do, and be obedient. And Moses took the blood, and sprinkled it on the people, and said, Behold the blood of the covenant which the Lord hath made with you concerning all these words. Then went up Moses and Aaron, Nadab and Abihu, and 70 of the elders of Israel, and they saw the God of Israel. And there was under his feet as it were a paved work of a sapphire stone, and as it were the body of heaven in his clearness. And upon the nobles of the children of Israel he laid not his hand. Also they saw God, and did eat and drink. And the Lord said unto Moses, Come up to me into the mount, and be there. And I will give thee tables of stone, and a law, and commandments which I have written, that thou mayest teach them. And Moses rose up, and his minister Joshua, and Moses went up into the mount of God. And he said unto the elders, Tarry ye here for us until we come again unto you. And behold, Aaron and Hur are with you. If any man have any matters to do, let him come unto them. And Moses went up into the mount, and a cloud covered the mount. And the glory of the Lord abode upon Mount Sinai, and the cloud covered it 6 days. And the seventh day he called unto Moses out of the midst of the cloud. And the sight of the glory of the Lord was like devouring fire on the top of the mount in the eyes of the children of Israel. And Moses went into the midst of the cloud, and gat him up into the mount, and Moses was in the mount 40 days and 40 nights. Chapter 25. And the Lord spake unto Moses, saying, Speak unto the children of Israel, that they bring me an offering. Of every man that giveth it willingly with his heart, ye shall take my offering. And this is the offering which ye shall take of them: gold, and silver, and brass, and blue, and purple, and scarlet, and fine linen, and goat's hair, and ram's skins dyed red, and badger's skins, and shittim wood, oil for the light, spices for anointing oil, and for sweet incense, onyx stones, and stones to be set in the ephod, and in the breastplate. And let them make me a sanctuary, that I may dwell among them. According to all that I show thee, after the pattern of the tabernacle, and the pattern of all the instruments thereof, even so shall ye make it. And they shall make an ark of shittim wood. 2 cubits and a half shall be the length thereof, and 1 cubit and a half the breadth thereof, and 1 cubit and a half the height thereof. And thou shalt overlay it with pure gold, within and without shalt thou overlay it, and shalt make upon it a crown of gold round about. And thou shalt cast 4 rings of gold for it, and put them in the 4 corners thereof. And 2 rings shall be in the one side of it, and 2 rings in the other side of it. And thou shalt make staves of shittim wood, and overlay them with gold. And thou shalt put the staves into the rings by the sides of the ark, that the ark may be borne with them. The staves shall be in the rings of the ark. They shall not be taken from it. And thou shalt put into the ark the testimony which I shall give thee. And thou shalt make a mercy seat of pure gold. 2 cubits and a half shall be the length thereof, and 1 cubit and a half the breadth thereof. And thou shalt make 2 cherubims of gold. Of beaten work shalt thou make them, in the 2 ends of the mercy seat. And make 1 cherub on the one end, and the other cherub on the other end. Even of the mercy seat shall ye make the cherubims on the 2 ends thereof. And the cherubims shall stretch forth their wings on high, covering the mercy seat with their wings, and their faces shall look one to another. Toward the mercy seat shall the faces of the cherubims be. And thou shalt put the mercy seat above upon the ark, and in the ark thou shalt put the testimony that I shall give thee. And there I will meet with thee, and I will commune with thee from above the mercy seat, from between the 2 cherubims which are upon the ark of the testimony, of all things which I will give thee in commandment unto the children of Israel. Thou shalt also make a table of shittim wood. 2 cubits shall be the length thereof, and 1 cubit the breadth thereof, and 1 cubit and a half the height thereof. And thou shalt overlay it with pure gold, and make thereto a crown of gold round about. And thou shalt make unto it a border of an hand breadth round about, and thou shalt make a golden crown to the border thereof round about. And thou shalt make for it 4 rings of gold, and put the rings in the 4 corners that are on the 4 feet thereof. Over against the border shall the rings be, for places of the staves to bear the table. And thou shalt make the staves of shittim wood, and overlay them with gold, that the table may be borne with them. And thou shalt make the dishes thereof, and spoons thereof, and covers thereof, and bowls thereof, to cover withal. Of pure gold shalt thou make them. And thou shalt set upon the table showbread before me alway. And thou shalt make a candlestick of pure gold. Of beaten work shall the candlestick be made. His shaft and his branches, his bowls, his knops, and his flowers shall be of the same. And 6 branches shall come out of the sides of it, 3 branches of the candlestick out of the one side, and 3 branches of the candlestick out of the other side. 3 bowls made like unto almonds, with a knop and a flower in 1 branch, and 3 bowls made like almonds in the other branch, with a knop and a flower, so in the 6 branches that come out of the candlestick. And in the candlestick shall be 4 bowls made like unto almonds, with their knops and their flowers. And there shall be a knop under 2 branches of the same, and a knop under 2 branches of the same, and a knop under 2 branches of the same, according to the 6 branches that proceed out of the candlestick. Their knops and their branches shall be of the same. All it shall be 1 beaten work of pure gold. And thou shalt make the 7 lamps thereof, and they shall light the lamps thereof, that they may give light over against it. And the tongs thereof, and the snuff dishes thereof,
3: shall be of pure gold. Of a talent of pure gold shall he make it, with all these vessels. And look that thou make them after their pattern, which was showed thee in the mount. Chapter 26. Moreover, thou shalt make the tabernacle with 10 curtains of fine twined linen, and blue, and purple, and scarlet. With cherubims of cunning work shalt thou make them. The length of one curtain shall be 28 cubits, and the breadth of one curtain 4 cubits. And every one of the curtains shall have one measure. The 5 curtains shall be coupled together one to another, and other 5 curtains shall be coupled one to another. And thou shalt make loops of blue upon the edge of the one curtain from the selvage in the coupling, and likewise shalt thou make in the uttermost edge of another curtain in the couplings of the second. 50 loops shalt thou make in the one curtain, and 50 loops shalt thou make in the edge of the curtain that is in the coupling of the second, that the loops may take hold one of another. And thou shalt make 50 tatches of gold, and couple the curtains together with the tatches, and it shall be one tabernacle. And thou shalt make curtains of goat's hair to be a covering upon the tabernacle. 11 curtains shalt thou make. The length of one curtain shall be 30 cubits, and the breadth of one curtain 4 cubits, and the 11 curtains shall be all of one measure. And thou shalt couple 5 curtains by themselves, and 6 curtains by themselves, and shalt double the 6th curtain in the forefront of the tabernacle. And thou shalt make 50 loops on the edge of the one curtain that is outmost in the coupling, and 50 loops in the edge of the curtain which coupleth the second. And thou shalt make 50 tatches of brass, and put the tatches into the loops, and couple the tent together, that it may be one. And the remnant that remaineth of the curtains of the tent, the half curtain that remaineth, shall hang over the back side of the tabernacle. And a cubit on the one side, and a cubit on the other side of that which remaineth in the length of the curtains of the tent, it shall hang over the sides of the tabernacle, on this side and on that side, to cover it. And thou shalt make a covering for the tent of ram's skins dyed red, and a covering above of badger's skins. And thou shalt make boards for the tabernacle of shittim wood, standing up. 10 cubits shall be the length of a board, and a cubit and a half shall be the breadth of one board. 2 tenons shall there be in one board, set in order one against another. Thus shalt thou make for all the boards of the tabernacle.
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7: 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She sponsors in honor of her sisters, Margaret Collins, Ollie Nix, and Faye Leslie, also in memory of her husband, Leland Porter, and her godly parents, Luther and Evia Blackston. 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

0: It's time now for the Open Bible Hour broadcast with Pastor Jerry Honeycutt of Roan Mountain, Tennessee. 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
1: In the beginning was the Word, and the Word was with God, and the Word was God. The same was in the beginning with God. All things were made by Him, and without Him was not anything made that was made. In Him was life, and the life was the light of men, and the light shineth in darkness, and the darkness comprehended it not. Let's pray together. Father, thank you for loving us. Thank you for saving us. Lord, thank you that you chose to save us. We never chose you, but oh, your love. Thank you for the Holy Spirit of God that came to our heart, showed us how lost we were, drew us to you, and gave us the faith of the Lord Jesus Christ. We didn't even have the faith, and He gave us His faith to trust Him with. What a Savior. Oh, Lord, no works, just simple faith. And thank you for that. Thank you for your mercy. Thank you for your goodness. Thank you for my brothers and sisters in the Lord today. God, you know where they're at. You know their needs. You know the hunger of their heart. You know what they're going through day by day in their little families, in their lives, in their jobs, in the communities wherever they live. God, I'm glad your grace is sufficient for every hour. Draw your people to you. And then, Lord, we'd ask you today, God, may we just give us that burden of prayer in our heart, that love for the Word, to just live for God and to point others to our wonderful Lord and Savior. God, would you get glory today and honor? I pray for that one that may be listening today that knows not the Lord. Would you save them by your marvelous grace? It's your will that they'd be saved. God, would you get glory? In Jesus' lovely and precious name we ask it. Amen and amen. This is the Open Bible Hour, and this is Brother Jerry Honeycutt, and thank you so much for tuning in. We want to be a blessing, and we want to be able to point everyone we can to our lovely and precious Lord. Just in a few moments, we're going to open our Bible again back to the book of Romans and the greatest book that's ever been written, this Bible, God's Word. And in Romans chapter 10, oh, how that salvation is just burst forth. Who can be saved? Well, I'm glad God said, whosoever shall call upon the name of the Lord shall be saved. Nowhere in this Bible did God say, over this little crowd over here is going to hell and this little crowd over here is going to heaven. No, He said, for God so loved the world that He gave His only begotten Son, that whosoever. Yes, I'm one of them whosoevers. How about you? Amen. Before we turn into the Word of God, can I share with you another note out of the mailbag? Dear sir, holy greetings of love to you in the name above all names, Jesus Christ. Well, I'm thankful to God for giving this chance. I am a dying need of my own Bible to read. Therefore, I would like to use this opportunity to request for one holy Bible to read and attend church with. Yours, Frederick Bourda. And Frederick, we're going to send him a Bible. And oh my soul, what a Savior that we have. Remember, faith cometh by hearing, and hearing by the Word of God. Can I say this to you? Thank each and every one of you that through all these years, how you've supported and stayed with us and been able to send Bibles more and more. I think we may have shared the other day that we, last week, we sent out another shipment. I loaded them up on the little old truck and hauled them up to the post office. And what a blessing it is as we process the Word, and then as we take the Word of God and send it off, and folks are getting saved. Folks are telling others about the Word of the Lord. And may I say, this is what God's work is about. Amen. Now, if you will, in the book of Romans, chapter 10, let's start with verse number 13. And he said, "For whosoever shall call upon the name of the Lord shall be saved." And then your Bible, I mean, makes so much sense. There's always somebody said, well, they question, and they want to know reasons why. Well, look at verse 14. Holy Spirit had Paul to wrap this. He said, "How then shall they call on him whom they have not believed? And how shall they believe in him who they have not heard? And how shall they hear without a preacher?" Look at the questions that's asked. Man says, how shall they call on him who they've not believed? Those that have not believed in him before, how can they call on him? What do they know about him? And how shall they believe on him, in him on whom they have not heard? Those that have not heard the gospel. See, in Paul's heart, what was it that God called him to do? In fact, what did God tell the church to do? Go into all the world. Not just the little community that you're living in. Not that little town that you live in. Not just one state that you live in. But go into all the world. Because they some that hasn't heard. They some that have not believed. And then he said, and how shall they hear without a preacher? A preacher. One that proclaims the word of God. Look at verse 15. They ask another creature. And how shall they preach except they be sent? And then here's that little phrase again. As it is written. Hallelujah. If there's a young preacher that I'm preaching to right now, why are you preaching? Because God had it written in his Bible. And what was it? How beautiful are the feet of them that preach the gospel of peace and bring glad tidings of good things. How beautiful are the feet. Folks, I want to say to you, we're in a world that many, it's all about knowledge. It's all about learning. It's all about Greek. It's all about Hebrew. It's all about, I know this and I know that. Folks, what about your feet? You preacher boys, you know what the way here, how beautiful are the feet? You've got to put your feet to work and go and do what God says. Through my years of ministering right here in Roan Mountain all these years, my goodness gracious, I've worked of a day, come in, eat supper, take a shower, get dressed, get in the car and drive for a mile and preach the gospel. Come back home, going, always doing, going. The feet, you've got to move. The gospel needs to be took personally. What does that mean? To take the gospel to an individual. What are we doing? How do you think we get these Bibles together? Well, we have to order them. Hey, we have to go pick them up. We have to haul them in. It's a lot of feet work. Amen. This thing of, I'll never forget an old preacher friend of mine. He said, this thing of serving God is 95% sweat and 5% spirit. And you know something? How the beautiful are the feet. Oh, may God give us men of God that have beautiful feet. How beautiful of them that preach the gospel of peace. In other words, that go and preach. Go to the house of God and go wherever God sends them, even on the midfield, and gospel of peace, not a gospel of destruction. Hey, some folks think it's got to be all hell, fire, and brimstone all the time. Well, I want to tell you something. That's coming, but I want to tell you, if you don't have peace with God, hey, you're not going to be happy. And may we have a gospel of peace and bring glad tidings of good things. Not always judgment. Folks, I want to tell you, God is good. But look in verse number 16. But they have not all obeyed the gospel. Oh, my soul. Everywhere you go and preach, everybody don't believe it. Nobody. There's always somebody questioning it. They have not all obeyed the gospel, for Isaiah hath said, Lord, who hath believed our report? Hey, the old prophets in the Old Testament, Isaiah, he preached to the Jewish people. He preached, he proclaimed, he told them what God said. Did they pay any attention? Just read the Old Testament over and over and over. But then look at verse number 17. Verse 16 is a question. For Isaiah said, who hath believed our report? Many didn't. But look what verse 17, and folks, verse 17 is on every letterhead that we send out. This is one of the verses that God drilled into my heart and in my soul. When I go somewhere and preach and somebody says, preacher, will you sign my Bible? I'd be glad to. I sit down and sign it. And what verse of scripture do I use? Romans 10:17. Why is this verse meant so much to me?

0: I got saved listening to an old country preacher in a little old tin roof church, bless God. But he preached the word of the Lord, and I heard it, and the Holy Ghost of God used that precious word. And can I say to you, the Holy Spirit of God then did a work in my heart. And I got saved. Why? So then faith cometh by hearing, and hearing by the word of God. And the word of God is God's power, the gospel. May God bless you. Thank you for listening. Look to the Lord. Until next time.
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3: 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This is Jimmy Millsaps, pastor of the Grace Tabernacle Baptist Church in Robbinsville, North Carolina. 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
1: Prayer is a very important thing. And, you know, when we pray, that's God's plan. He said men ought always to pray. God's plan for the church is for us to pray and depend on Him. And when the church started, if you study the book of Acts, I think I read somewhere, I think there are about maybe 60 references to prayer in that one book. And in the book of Acts, listen to this. In the book of Acts, they didn't have a Bible college. In the book of Acts, they didn't have a church building. In the book of Acts, they were being heavily, heavily persecuted. But it's probably the most prosperous time, the most effective that the church has ever been right there. And what they didn't have the New Testament. Not in the history there of the early church. But what they had prayer. They prayed. They knew how to get a hold of God, and they did. And that's what they did. And God heard them pray. They had problems. They prayed. Peter, you know, they arrested James and took his head off, killed him. And then saw that it pleased the Jews. I think he says there, and they arrested Peter also, and they're gonna kill him. But prayer was made without ceasing of the church unto God for him. The church prayed. Now, they didn't get a petition, get a bunch of signatures. They didn't hire a lawyer to go plead their case. They just went to God. They prayed. They got a hold. And God heard their prayer. And you know what happened? Oh, Peter's laying there in a jail asleep. And I think probably because, you know, the Lord told him when he's old, you know, somebody's going to have to lead him around. He wasn't old yet. I don't know. He went to sleep. Now, if they told me they're going to kill me in the morning, if they're going to cut my head off in the morning, if they got Gary here and killed him, if they cut his head off and everybody liked it and they got me and put me in jail, so they're going to get you in the bar, I probably wouldn't sleep good that night. But Peter was asleep. The angel had to come wake him up and lead him out of there and just walked out. I walked out of the jail. What about that? As a result of prayer. Prayer. And they pray the same God you and I pray to. They came through the same access that we have through the Lord Jesus Christ. Amen. They believed in that. They believed in it. And they prayed, and God heard them pray. And so we're studying that. We're looking at it a little bit. And so I thought tonight I'd just work this in here. And we're going to look at now some what James said, some what Peter said, okay, because we're not dealing with those on our night study. I just was thinking about them. So we'll begin here, James chapter number 1. And James chapter number 1, and we'll start in verse 1. I was going to start in 5, but we'll start in verse number 1 here. And we'll read, and tell you what to do tonight. Let's just pray first, and then we'll read, okay? Let's pray. Father, in Jesus' name, we gather tonight. Thank you, Lord, for the privilege to be here. Thank you, Lord, for the word of God that you inspired and preserved for us. And I pray now you'd help us tonight, Lord, get instruction and encouragement from your word. Challenge our hearts. God, illuminate our minds tonight and help us to receive with meekness, Lord, the word of God. And be not hearers only, but doers of your word. Father, I pray you bless this church. Bless every person that's made their choice to come tonight. Visit every pew. Speak to every heart. God, do help us, Lord. Get glory to yourself. Please defeat the devil, Lord, and do what you want to in Jesus' name. Amen. So pray for us tonight as we try to teach on this, preach on it, whatever you want to call it tonight a little bit, because we're on a subject the devil doesn't like. We're on one right now he's afraid of. It's one he's going to resist, and that is prayer, because we have, every one of us, have access to God. You know, God will hear our prayer tonight. He'll hear my prayer. He'll hear your prayer. If we come to him on his terms, then we can be heard. That's encouraging, isn't it? Amen. All right, James chapter 1, verse 1. James, a servant of God and of the Lord Jesus Christ, to the 12 tribes which are scattered abroad. Greeting, my brethren, count it all joy when you fall into divers temptations, knowing this, that the trying of your faith worketh patience. But let patience have her perfect work, that you may be perfect and entire, wanting nothing. If any of you lack wisdom, let him ask of God, that giveth to all men liberally, and upbraideth not, and it shall be given him. But let him ask in faith, nothing wavering. He that wavereth, like the wave of the sea, driven with the wind and tossed. For let not that man think that he shall receive anything of the Lord. A double-minded man is unstable in all his ways. So the first thing we want to look at tonight, you put that in here, didn't you, Kyle? The first thing we want to look at tonight is when we pray, there must not be anything wavering. We got to come in faith. We got to come believing. He said, a double-minded man's unstable in all his ways. Verse 7 said, let not that man think that he shall receive anything of the Lord. So when we come and we're praying, we must come in faith. Hebrews 11 says, without faith it is impossible to please him. For he that cometh to God must believe that he is, and that he is a rewarder of them that diligently seek him. So when we come to God in prayer, we must believe that he is. We must believe in him. Okay? This is not like some kind of superstitious thing that we're doing. Now, we're coming to a God that's real and a God that we believe in, and the God that wants us to believe in him, and he wants us to acknowledge him as being real. We must believe that he is. Okay? And that he is a rewarder of them that diligently seek him. That means keep coming. Amen. Diligently seek him. We talked about that due diligence here the other night. And diligence, it has to do with being persistent, but it has to do with caution too. And so we come to God in reverence, we come to God and we continue to come to him and pray, and believing that God will hear our prayer. Believing that God will answer. And when this question came up in the other night, well, if we pray and we really believe, do we pray again? Do we continue in prayer? Well, I think we come and we pray, and then I think we come back. It's not because we're not believing God's going to hear, but I think we're coming back because we know we will, because he said to do it. And so our faith is tried. But James says here, he talks about wisdom. He says, if any of you lack wisdom, let him ask of God, that giveth to all men liberally, and upbraideth not, and it shall be given him. But let him ask in faith, nothing wavering. For he that wavereth is like a wave driven in the wind and tossed, like the sea, wave of the sea. It's driven with the wind and tossed. You know how a wave in the sea is when a big storm and it's coming up, and it's going, you know, they're up and down and up and down. You know, we can't be like that with our faith. Can't be up and down and up and down and believing and don't believe, and you know, and all that stuff. God wants us to be, he wants to be steadfast. He wants to believe. That he said, let not that man think that he shall receive anything of the Lord. A double-minded man is unstable in all his ways. So when we come to God, we must come in faith. We must come believing, nothing wavering. And I was thinking about that, and I remember the other day, you know, why is that? Okay, the Lord wants us to trust him for who he is. See, faith honors God. And the reason God wants us to be steadfast in that faith is because we believe in him. And we're seeking his will. And we got the right motive there. And that is that God wants the best for us. What we're praying about, what we're praying for should be something that's in his will. And so we're to come with nothing wavering. James's got more stuff here, but go on to chapter 4. We're going to run on to chapter 4 here, and in carrying this thought on a little bit, he says, from whence are come wars and fightings among you? Come they not hence even of your lust that war in your members? You lust and have not. You kill and desire to have and cannot obtain. You fight and war, yet you have not because you ask not. So he says here, you have not because you ask not. And he said, you ask and receive not because you ask amiss that you may consume it among your lust. Consume it upon your lust. It goes on to say, you adulterers and adulteresses, know ye not that the friendship of the world is enemy with God? Whosoever therefore will be a friend of the world is the enemy of God. Now this man's writing this letter here. You talk about straight talk, buddy. He's not beating around the bush on anything. He's really getting straight with these people, isn't he? I was listening to the book of Romans yesterday, just listening to it. And what's that guy, Alexander Scorby? And he was reading that. And I was listening to the book. Man alive, that's a letter Paul wrote. He just really got straight in a hurry with them in the book of Romans to that letter of them churches there. He really got straight. Talked to them about their condition, about their legalism stuff. I mean, he didn't cut any corners either. James not cutting any corners here, and he's saying you ask and you receive not because you ask amiss. And what does that mean? That means improperly. That means wrongly, with the wrong intentions. You come with the wrong intentions asking for something. And so when we pray, and I think it goes back to chapter 1, what he's talking about there, nothing wavering. When we pray to God, and we need to trust God, and we need to trust God's will.
0: 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We hope it was a blessing to you, and we hope you'll tune in next time for the Bible Believers Broadcast. 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

0: Hello, this is Pastor Doug Benton right here at Tabernacle Baptist Church, where good music and preaching can always be found. 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
2: 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This is Pastor Stephen Aldridge. Thank you so much for joining us today. If you don't have a home church, we'd love to have you. 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

0: Now let's go to the First Baptist Church of Conestee with part four of this week's message.
1: Notice in our text that the idol could because of the way it's made, this stirs my heart, the idol could never be greater than the people that made it. Can I just say this, and I'm glad that God's a whole lot greater than me or anybody else. Their idol could never be more holy than the people that made it. Their idol could never be more righteous than the people that made it. Their idol, are you listening? Their idol could never be any closer to them than they would pick the idol up and bring it to them. But I'm glad that our God is holy. He is righteous. Thank God he has ears that hear. He has eyes that see. He has a mouth that speaks. He has hands that will reach down. I am glad tonight that I am not bowing down and serving a statued idol. Amen. Hallelujah. Matter of fact, they bring it in, and they made it of gold. Specifically, they made it a golden calf. They made this to look, think about this, they made it to look the way that they wanted their idol or their God to look. But can I tell you this, that it is opposite in the sanctification of the believer, that we're not being molded to look like the world or a little God, but you and I are being molded to look like him. You say, I don't believe that. Well, don't worry. He ain't done working on you yet. Maybe the old man came out today when you got cut off in the Chick-fil-A line. Maybe the old man came out today when something didn't go in your direction. Maybe the old man came out when you were trying to get your order and it didn't come out fast enough. Are you listening? And here we are. Maybe the old man came out when you got some news on the television you didn't like and he's looking for something to chunk. Somebody help me. But thank God, he ain't done working on us yet. And when he is finished and I see his face, I will be like him. And so here they are making gods, and the God can be no greater than mankind. But I am glad that Jesus molds us and makes us into something greater than we ever would be in ourselves. I say hallelujah. I don't serve a dead God tonight. They made the idol. They misplaced the idol. Look at it. Verse number one, they said, up, make us gods which shall go before us. We want our identity to be placed in this idol. Think about that. Wherever they're going, they're going to follow and be represented by the idol. I'm going to say it again, that nothing should ever take his place. My identity is not in the world. Are you listening? I like football, but my identity is not in football. I am a master hunter. Say amen right there, Brother Justin. My identity is not in the deer stand. It's not in the bass that I catch. My identity is not in the world. That's why we don't fit in there. But my identity is in the Lord Jesus Christ. I am in the beloved. I'm in the family of God. Saved, born again, grafted in, thank God. And that's why we don't fit in nowhere. You don't fit in nowhere but the house of God. The way you govern your family, it don't fit in nowhere but around the people of God. But hallelujah, that you do got a place to come. And the reason this place is so special is because we're not bowing down to idols, but we have a real God that made a real change in our life. Well, I like this. Watch it. They mistook. They made the idol. And as they made that idol, the mistake they made, as they begin working that, notice verse number four, the Bible said, and he received them at their hand and fashioned it with a graving tool, and after he'd made it a molten calf, and they said, ready, these be thy gods, O Israel, which brought thee out of the land of Egypt. Now think about that. They gave an idol credit for God's divine work. I'm going to tell you something tonight, church. What God did in my heart when he saved me, nothing or nobody.

0: nobody could do it. The world, oh, hallelujah. The world does not have anything that can change your life. No, friend, there ain't no juke joint. There ain't no place in the world. There ain't no drug. There's nothing in a bottle. There's no wise man out there that could ever, thank God, make the change in you that Jesus made it. And nobody gets the credit for where we are but King Jesus. I say hallelujah. He didn't let me die and go to hell, but he came by where I was, picked me up out of the mess I was in, and I ain't everything I ought to be. But hallelujah. Hallelujah, I am not what I used to be, amen. And all the credit goes to King Jesus. Every bit of it. Hallelujah, Lord. I'm preaching on idolatry and getting stirred up, amen. Amen, that's right. So, but notice, I want to say a word about verse 4. Ready? This is real simple. They peg, this is the God that brought us out. Can I say it this way? They knew better than that. How many times do we do something and at the end they, oh, we knew better than that? You ever look at your kids and you said, you know better? Or you see them start to do something. You know better. Come on now. Maybe you back talked your wife and she's. You know better than that. Can I say, they knew better, and they still did wrong. Can I just be honest with you, most of the time we do wrong, we knew better. We knew better. Oh, I'm getting ahead. But they're gonna make some excuses, but they never said, they never told Aaron, or they never told Moses that he was wrong. When he came in here, looked at him in the face and told him what they did was wrong, they never said, we just forgot about it. They knew they'd done wrong. Watch it. It gets a little bit further. All right? They built altars and offered up a prayer and worship. We don't pray to nobody but him. We don't worship nobody but him. Amen. He's worthy of our praise. If you'll notice, look at verse number 6. Verse number 6, the Bible said they rose up early on the morrow. And here it is. They offered burnt offerings and brought peace offerings. And the people sat down to eat, drink, rose up to play. They offered those burnt offerings and peace offerings. Those were things that God had already commanded them to do that were to be given in his honor and not to give to an idol. Can I say this? There's some things that God gave us and allows us to do that I should never do for an idol. I ain't trying to be American Idol. I love his family. I think about it. I don't take any joy in this. One of the most beautiful young ladies, most beautiful singing voices I've ever heard, come through our youth camp. We used to have her in youth camp. Got up, got big, got popular, struck out, and it just so happened she made it through, maybe in Charlotte or somewhere, made it to the final 10 of American Idol. But I wonder what all she had to give up to get that. Come on now. If I'm America's idol, what does that say about me? I don't want to be America's preacher. That job's already been filled. Old boy out in Texas, grinning like a possum. Wouldn't let nobody in his church when all that bad weather hit because there's a word the carpet's going to get messed up. Somebody help me. I think my cheese steak's starting to get digested. I feel like preaching now. Oh, Lord, help us. Oh, help us, Lord. Well, you say, can that really happen? Well, let's think about that. Let me give you these things. All right, the Bible says, here's what the Bible says. They rose up to play. Rose up to play. Isn't that the word play in the text means? It means to laugh, to mock, or to make sport. They started laughing and mocking God as they danced around their idol. They didn't have real worship. Now, we look and we say, How in the world could you do that? Can I just be honest? I'm just speaking from my heart tonight. When I look at them, Brother Dave, and I say, how in the world could you do that? The Holy Spirit speaks to my heart and say, well, how could you not worship God knowing who he really is? Right? Right? All right? Rose up to play. All right, verse 21 through verse 24. Read it with me. Look at it. I like hearing them pages turning. That's a beautiful thing. All right, Bible. Now, this is going to be after the fact. We're going to cover Joshua. Won't get to him tonight. But look at verse 21. And Moses has come down now. And Moses said unto Aaron, What did this people unto thee that thou hast brought so great a sin upon them? And Aaron said, let not the anger of my Lord wax hot. Thou knowest the people that they are set on mischief. Here's what Aaron said. I just let people get what they want. I don't know about you, but I don't want church where people get what they want. I want to go to church where God gets what he wants. Right? I mean, I know that ain't real deep, but the truth, and we say this all the time, this ain't my house or your house. This is God's house. He's worthy of worshiping. All right? And here's what he said. And here's what it is. He's blaming. Let me see if I can't put that blame on somebody else. Moses, I didn't really do it, but you know how them people are. Verse 23. For they said unto me, make us gods which shall go before us. For as for this Moses, the man that brought us up out of the land of Egypt.
1: That's all the time we have for today. We pray that we've been a blessing to you. Thank you so much for listening. Join us again tomorrow, same time, same place, while we seek him first.
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0: And this will be part number four of the message.
1: Somebody called this week and said, "Preacher, did you really baptize an 89-year-old man?" I said, "I sure did." I said, "I may never get to do that ever again, but thank God. Poor God's good." Somebody was praying. God save him. He don't know what he needs right now, but God, would you save him? That's what the Holy Ghost is doing for you and for me. He said, "Hey, he don't know what he needs right now. God, don't listen to him. Listen to me." He's interceding on your behalf. Then the Holy Ghost, he's got some characteristics. I got to go on. He has a will. 1 Corinthians 12 and 11. The selfsame Spirit dividing to every man severely as he will. He's got a will. He's got a mission he wants you to do. And he's going to guide you into that mission. I bet you, just looking across the room real quickly, I bet you would have never dreamed that you was going to be a passion play director. Right? He guided you into his will. What you need to do is quit holding on to the reins. Praise God and let the horse run. Amen. We want to hold things back. But you need to let God go in your life. And let God take over and take you where you need to go. Amen. Now listen. He's got a will, but he's got a mind. Now, his mind's not like your mind. Your mind thinks evil. Your mind thinks, man, wicked things. Your mind's all the time coming up. The Bible said over in Genesis chapter number 6, he's talking about, man, that the imaginations of man's heart's only evil continually. And wicked people. And we got that same imagination. We think about the worst. Sin, right? But there's a mind of the Spirit of God that leads us to righteousness, to do that which is right. And if you'll stay with God's Word, He'll guide you into that righteousness to give you the mind of God on the subject. Not only that, but He has great knowledge. Notice this. But the Comforter, we've already read this verse, but the Comforter, which is the Holy Ghost, whom the Father will send in my name, He shall teach you all things. What better person to teach us those things than the Holy Ghost who knows all things. You're not going to reach his limit of knowledge. You're not going to graduate to the point where you know more than the Holy Ghost knows. He came from eternal, right? And he is eternal. And so therefore, man, seek the Holy Spirit for your guidance and your help. He's got sensibilities. Obviously, he can be grieved. I wonder this morning, Ephesians 4:30 said this, "Grieve not the Holy Spirit of God, whereby you're sealed until the day of redemption." Did you know that that word grieved in Ephesians chapter 4, verse number 30 is the same word used of Christ in the Garden of Gethsemane the night that he was betrayed? I believe that, man, it was the will of God that Judas be saved. He's not willing that any should perish, but that all should come to repentance. Judas made a decision. And I'll tell you, when Judas made his decision and when he betrayed the Lord, it grieved the Lord Jesus Christ. It hurt him. It brought him to sorrow. He's not willing that any should perish, but that all should come to repent. If you're grieving the Holy Ghost today, if you're running from God, I want you to know you're hurting the Lord just like Judas did. You're hurting him. Hey, listen, if you're in sin this evening, if you're in sin today, if you're living a life of sin, you're grieving the Lord, amen. You're grieving the Holy Ghost. He wants to help you in the midst of your grief. He wants to help you. Well, I'm going to tell you, we've got to learn this. The Scripture told us that the Holy Ghost can be lied to. Ananias, Sapphira, they lied to the Holy Ghost. He can be quenched by Christians. Amen. Quenched, hurt by Christian people who claim to be believers. He can be resisted by the unsaved. Don't you think, listen, the whole mission of the Holy Ghost is to get us to Christ. And when you're lost and undone without God and you keep saying, "That's not for me. I don't want Jesus. I want to live my life. I want to do things my way." What do you think that's doing to the Holy Ghost? Bringing him sorrow. Then he can be blasphemed by the unsaved. Blaspheme of the Holy Ghost. What does that mean? What does that mean? I believe it means something like this. Christ has dealt with your heart. He has pinpointed you. He's brought Holy Ghost conviction upon you. And you have absolutely felt, you've absolutely, man, been introduced to the man power of God, the conviction power of the Holy Ghost, and you say, I don't want nothing to do with Jesus and the cross, and you turn your back away from the Lord, and you're blasting, you're spitting on the name of Christ, you're spitting on holy blood. Hey, listen, you're blaspheming against the Holy Ghost. You're rejecting Christ. And ultimately, we know that that leads to damnation. Musicians are coming. He can be insulted by the unsaved. Can I say that every Christian in the house of God should never take the Lord's name in vain? Right. I hear it all the time. You should never use God in the context of man's, I'm hurt, and you use his name. You should never use Jesus Christ inappropriately, amen? Hey, he's holy God. I'm going to tell you something. If you use the words GD, there's something wrong. You need to get it right with God. Amen. Listen, I'm going to tell you. Listen, that's offended the Holy Ghost of God. Amen. You're using his name incorrectly. His name is to be praised. A name that's above every name. Amen. At the name of the Lord Jesus Christ, hey, his name means something. Let me give you the last couple of things. Holy Spirit, he's got some divine attributes. He's eternal. He's omnipotent. What are you saying, preacher? I'm trying to tell you that the God Almighty being omnipotent, he's all-powerful. You can't limit the power of the Holy Ghost. Church, somebody say, well, we ain't going to be able to do it. We can't. But man, he is all-powerful. He can do all things well when we don't have the abilities. We don't have the strength. He's got exactly what we need, amen. He's not bound to earthly things, thank God. He's a heavenly Father, and he's got all power. Quit limiting God. He's got all power. Not only that, but he's omniscient. He knows what you're going through this morning. I can't be there in your house when the power bill comes in. I can't be in your house every time you go through a conflict. I can't be in your house every time you go through thumbs up. But he can, amen. He's with you. He's omniscient. He knows exactly what everybody in the house is going through today. God knows. God knows whether you're saved and whether you're lost. God knows whether you've been born again. He knows whether you're going to heaven or whether you're going to hell. God knows. I may not know, but God knows. You need to make those things right. Let me give you another one. He's omnipresent. Oh, this is the best part. Back to the basics. The reason why that Jesus said, it is expedient that I must go away. What's he say? It's for your, look here, it's for your benefit, those that are left behind, that I go away. If, Brother Kim, if Jesus put it on the billboards that he's going to be in Hendersonville, North Carolina at 3 p.m. today, and all of us got in the car, Brother Kevin, we drove to Hendersonville at the courthouse steps to see Jesus. Can you imagine how many millions of people might be there? How many people that have flown all over the world to be in this location to see Jesus Christ? You may not even get to touch him. You may not even get to shake his hand because of all the flocks of people. He said it's expedient that I go away. He said, I'm going to prepare a place for you. And if I go and prepare a place for you, he said, I will come again and receive you unto myself, that where I am, there you may be also. But he said, hold on a minute. You're not comfortless. I'm going to send somebody in my stead who's going to be with you individually. The Holy Ghost. Thank God, listen, aren't you glad today? He's not limited by location. He's not limited by place. He's not limited by person. But thank God today, he's in me, amen, and he can also be in you as well.
0: Well, that is all the time that we have for today. We would like to invite you to come visit our church. We are located at 71 Hoopers Creek Church Road, Fletcher, North Carolina, 28732. 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
3: With SRN News, I'm Bob Agnew in Washington. President Trump tried to boost the GOP in the final weeks before the midterms.
4: We're going to elect a strong Republican majority in the House and Senate, and I think we have a really good chance.
3: And the president told a crowd in Bullhead City, Arizona, to back Republican nominee for governor, Congressman Andy Biggs.
5: A new indictment.
4: I'm here really to say you have a chance to have a really great, he's a conservative guy, but what he is he's really a common sense person, because it's all about common sense, more importantly than any label.
3: And Trump said that Biggs and other Arizona Republicans fought with him, and they need to win big in November. He says if the Democrats pull off a victory, it could be disastrous for the country. Former Venezuelan President Nicolas Maduro and his wife scheduled for arraignment in a New York federal courtroom today.
5: A new indictment shows that prosecutors are now charging Maduro and his wife with conspiring to torture political opponents and Americans. This is in addition to drug trafficking charges they already face. The two have been locked up since their capture by the U.S. military in their home back in January. They have pleaded not guilty to accusations they transported thousands of tons of cocaine to the U.S. Maduro was Venezuela's president from 2013 until his capture. In New York, I'm Scott Pringle.
3: Another 9/11 victim has been identified 25 years after the terrorist attacks. Correspondent Laura Winters reports.
6: 25 years after radical Islamic jihadists destroyed the Twin Towers in Manhattan, a second victim, a woman, has been identified using cutting-edge genetic technology. This is now the second successful ID by the New York City Medical Examiner's Office, which used the victim's genetic profile and compared it with publicly available ancestry databases. This process, currently used to solve complex crime cases, to date, 1,098 victims still remain unidentified. Laura Winters reporting.
3: This is SRN News. Christian relief groups are rushing to Alabama and Florida. Here's correspondent Michael Harrington.
7: Those two states are trying to recover from Hurricane Isaias, which made landfall last weekend. Samaritan's Purse is leading the charge and says, quote, two of our disaster relief units, a tractor trailer filled with tools and equipment, are in Florida and Alabama. Volunteers are helping to cut felled trees, clear out debris and more, and share the hope of the gospel with families reeling from the storm. Michael Harrington reporting.
3: State Representative James Tallarico is revising his take on transgender athletes now that he's the Democrat nominee for the U.S. Senate, and the midterm elections now are just around the corner. As a member of the Texas House Committee on Public Education, he opposed a 2021 bill that would have banned biological male students from playing on girls' athletic teams. On the campaign trail, Tallarico now says he would oppose trans athletes playing in girls' sports if that endangers safety or fairness. This is SRN News. Here's Rich Thomason now with the Midday Wall Street Business Report.
8: Inflation at the wholesale level rose much more than expected last month. The September Producer Price Index up 1.3% from August. The results increase the likelihood of another Federal Reserve interest rate hike. Weekly jobless claims are up, but not by much. The Labor Department reports 199,000 first-time requests for unemployment benefits in the week ending October 10th. It's a jump of about 1,000 claims from the previous week. The new Tesla Roadster will be unveiled tonight. The new electric vehicle from Tesla reportedly comes equipped with some SpaceX-developed technology. The countdown clock on the Tesla Roadster website shows the big reveal happening at 7:55 Central Time at a SpaceX testing facility near Waco. It will be live-streamed on Tesla's X account. For the Wall Street Business Report, I'm Rich Thomason.
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0: Hello, this is Pastor Doug Benton right here at Tabernacle Baptist Church in Greenville, South Carolina. And we are coming to you today with a need for our Tabernacle Children's Home. Our mission has always been to provide a safe, loving, and faith-centered environment for children who have nowhere else to turn. Since 1962, Tabernacle Children's Home has given a secure place for children to grow, learn, and experience God's love. Our current facility is now not in compliance with many codes. Through much prayer and counsel, we are endeavoring on a new building for our children. They're unable to continue to sleep in this current building. A project of this magnitude requires partnership from many. Your generous gift will translate into walls, rooms, and a foundation of stability. We are looking at $4 million to build this children's home. 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But please remember to put new build in each gift.
1: This is Kathy Sandy, and as director of Tabernacle Children's Home, we look forward to what the Lord is going to do here. 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

It's time now for A Walk Down Memory Lane, the program dedicated to the great gospel songs of yesteryear. During the next half hour, you can hear the Christian classics that never get old. So brush the dust off that Bible and put on your shoes for A Walk Down Memory Lane.

Familiar voices to many of our listeners. The Rochesters, a group we've been playing on WTBI radio since before I came here, and that was a good while ago. He'll Hold to My Hand, beautiful arrangement of that great song, and with that good number, we welcome you to the Thursday edition of WTBI's Walk Down Memory Lane. Good afternoon to you. I'm Brother John Henry Watson. It is so good to be back with you today. I was off for a couple of days, and I appreciate the good job that the staff did while I was out. And I've listened to both of those walks down memory lane yesterday and the day before, and I enjoyed them very much. I thought they were very nicely done. And, of course, anybody here on the WTBI staff can do the walk down memory lane. And it's a WTBI program, one of the programs produced and directed solely by the WTBI Radio Ministries. Well, while it is on my mind, and of course this time of year it is on my mind very much, Charathon, the next Charathon, that's coming up November 9th through the 14th, Charathon 2027. Be sure to mark your calendar if you have not already, November 9th through the 14th. And if you're interested in days, you know, looking at sponsoring a day for the day sponsor or the internet sponsor, the number has not changed, 864-295-2145. And people have been calling ahead and reserving days, seeing if they're available, that kind of thing. But do be in prayer for the Charathon. We hope many of you will be able to participate again this year. And we also hope many of you will be able to come by and visit us, nose around the studios, look around, see what we look like. And, of course, especially in the afternoons and evenings, enjoy some of the great activities that will be going on in the chapel building of Tabernacle Baptist Church. And that's where a good bit of the activity goes on, especially in the afternoon hours. Well, we are saying more and more about that because the time is rapidly approaching. Let's see, what today? Today's already the 15th. Today is October the 15th. That means there's less than a month before the Charathon. So it's coming. It really is. And we're so thankful. Many of our listeners look forward to it every year. It's not just a fundraiser. That's what it is, basically. It's a fundraiser for the upcoming year's expenses, but it is so much more, and I found that out the first Charathon that I was here, which was Charathon back in the year 1997. Now, technically, that was Charathon 98, but anyway, the numbers got off a little bit, but that was just our second Charathon in the year 1997, and that was my first year here. So, to continue on now, but this is not Charathon, not yet. This is a walk down memory lane, and we won't have walk down memory lanes during Charathon. We'll have the Charathon programming from 8 a.m. until sometime after 8 o'clock every day. Right now, we are walking down memory lane, and let's continue with a good song by the Dowden Sisters, their arrangement of a great old favorite. It's called Old Fashioned Meeting.

And that is the Conestoga Gospel Group and a beautiful arrangement of I Just Want to Thank You, Lord. We are playing music now done in the what's called the light bluegrass style. And that includes most bluegrass instruments like a guitar, mandolin, fiddle, bass, good instruments like that. Practically everything that's involved in gospel bluegrass except for the trademark instrument, which is the banjo. So some good and beautiful arrangements in the light bluegrass style on today's Thursday edition of A Walk Down Memory Lane. Now don't forget, please don't forget, this program, this music segment does come your way every weekday along about this same time with some great old-fashioned gospel favorites. And, you know, I almost lost my place here. I think what I'll do now is play the Simple Faith Quartet and their arrangement of Until Then.

0: All right, the Simple Faith Quartet, and Until Then. And as I had feared, I got a little bit off track here, and I lost my place, and so I'm afraid that will have to be our final song for the day. However, I do plan to be back with you tomorrow, Lord willing, and you can actually join me twice. I plan to be with you early in the morning, around about 9:30, 9:45, for that great segment that comes to you four times a week. It's called The Morning Get Together from 8 a.m. until 10 a.m. It comes your way Tuesday through Friday. And of course, Friday mornings is when we announce birthdays and wedding anniversaries. And I usually do that. So I plan to be with you and I'll be announcing those birthdays and wedding anniversaries. And then of course, I do plan to be back with you for the afternoon usual edition of WTBI's Walk Down Memory Lane, which is this program. And I'm very sorry that my time got off, but our main clock, the one right in front of me, is still broken. And there used to be this joke about a broken clock that I knew. I've forgotten it now. It's a good thing because, you know, when my clock gets me off base, when my clock is what causes me to mess up, I'm not too happy with my clock. So I don't really feel like a joke right now, but I appreciate your patience. And be back with me tomorrow, and I'll try to have the time all right and everything. I hope you've enjoyed these good light bluegrass arrangements on today's edition of A Walk Down Memory Lane. Have a great afternoon. Make it a great one by keeping your dial set right here to WTBI Radio. 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
1: Welcome to the Patriot Pulpit's daily walk through the Word, helping you thrive as a Christian and as a citizen. I'm Brian Coates, and I hope you're having a great day today. 1 Timothy 4:15. Meditate upon these things. Give thyself wholly to them, that thy profiting may appear to all. These are words of encouragement, words of instruction from Paul to Timothy. And it shows an interesting process here. You can pretty much find anything that you're looking for in the Bible. I teach in a Bible college, two different classes, and during one of my classes recently, I made that statement that there is an answer to every question in the Scripture. Some people would criticize that and say, oh, there's certain things that are irrelevant with the Scripture. There's no way you can find it because of modern technology, because of different things that are available now that weren't available 2,000 to 6,000 years ago, and therefore you can't really address everything in life with the Bible. I disagree completely. There are principles in the Bible, and there are doctrines in the Bible. Doctrines deal with things absolutely specifically in the local New Testament church. The principles that you find throughout the Scripture can deal with everything from a broad standpoint all the way down to a very narrow view. Either way, you can find an answer to every situation in the Scripture. This right here is interesting, how that Paul is telling Timothy that if he will meditate on the things that he said in the letter, chapter 1, chapter 2, chapter 3, and chapter 4, if he'll meditate on those things and give himself wholly to them, that he will have the appearance of profiting. Let's break these words down. These are some delicate words here. First of all, the word meditate. I love the word meditate. It means to care for, to attend to carefully, to practice. Basically, to proactively think about. Meditate on these things. You can think of something in passing and the thought just go away as quickly as it came to you. Meditating is stopping and engaging with that thought. In other words, to care for. Treating a thought or a word or a lesson or a message or a song with extra attention is meditating on it. There's a song that I love. I absolutely love this, the old hymn, Great is Thy Faithfulness. I love that old hymn. And there are times that I sit and I think about the words of that hymn, more than just the melody or more than just the catchiness of some of the words in the chorus. But I think about the whole song as a whole, and it brings great joy to me. There are other things that I have to meditate about, such as a need that I have with a vehicle or a need that I have with my house. Got to pay close attention to it to give it more than just a fleeting thought. That's what this word meditate here means.

0: think about it proactively and for more than just a moment on the Word of God. Meditate to care for, to pay attention to. Okay, meditate upon these things. Give thyself wholly to them. Now, not only meditating on it, but now you give yourself to it. This word holy, W-H-O-L-L-Y, means entirely, completely, totally, in all parts and kinds. Give your whole life to the instruction of the Word of God. Give thyself wholly to them, that thy profiting may appear to all. What does that word profiting mean? It means your progress, your advancement, what moves you forward. Okay, so now let's get practical with this. We have a reputation and we have a testimony. The world sees both of those. Our reputation is our dealings with other people, and our testimony is what our value is before God, and the world sees both. Our profiting may appear to all, meaning to say, if you give yourself wholly to the teaching of the Word of God through meditation, you meditate, give yourself wholly to what it says completely, W-H-O-L-L-Y, wholly to what the Word of God says, then those that are looking on your situation will see the work of God manifest in your life. Now, what's the purpose of that? The purpose of that is so that they can see that work of God, and whether it's a lost person that needs to know how to be saved, they can watch your life and see God working through your life. Whether it's a child of God that is discouraged or defeated, and they watch your life and they see how you're walking with God, and it encourages them and it strengthens them. What if it's a project that needs to take place at church? Walking with God will help you go through those things. Difficulties that you faced, hardships, trials, all of these things can be greatly benefited from a life that is wholly given to the meditation of the Word of God. You find yourself accepting challenges with greater Christian maturity. And then those around you will notice it. Those around you will see God's work in your life, see that, and see that you're profiting from meditating on the Word of God, and that where profiting means advancement moving forward. That's my encouragement to you today. Give yourself wholly to the meditation of the Word of God, and those around you will see God doing a work in your life, and it will encourage them as well. It's a beautiful process that was set up by our God. Thank you, Father, for the privilege of enjoying this passage of Scripture. Help us to do exactly what it says. In Jesus' name, amen and amen. Thank you for joining us today for the Patriot Pulpit's Daily Walk Through the Word. Our email address is patriotpulpit@gmail.com.
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Jubilee 2026 will be taking place at the Truth Missionary Baptist Church with Dr. Joe Arthur and Cody Zorn there preaching. The meeting takes place October the 18th through the 23rd. Dr. Joe Arthur preaching there on Sunday beginning at 6:30 p.m. in the evening service, and then Monday and Tuesday, Brother Arthur preaching there at 7:30 each evening. And Cody Zorn preaching at the meeting Wednesday through Friday at 7:30 each evening. Jubilee 2026 taking place at the Truth Missionary Baptist Church, where the pastor is Dr. Sammy Kay. The church is located at 200 Saluda Dam Road in Greenville. And that's October the 18th through the 23rd. Jubilee 2026 at Truth Missionary Baptist Church.

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3: Thank you so much for tuning in again today. Can I ask you a question? Have you ever felt like you're being kicked or punched or stabbed by the events that are taking place in your life? I'll tell you what. I mean, you know what those are? Those are hard times. Amen. There are hard times, you know, when life is pressing. And I'll say this, there's hard times when life is distressing. There is. And they come into a child of God's life too. You know what? We're not exempt from it. Just because we're saved, born of God, and God's our Father, we're not exempt from those hard, amen, pressing times in our life. I mean, things sometimes are just hard to deal with, are they not? I mean, they're hard to face, and sometimes they are just hard to handle in our lives. So, you know, I'm thinking about Psalm 62. Psalm 62 was a psalm written by David during a hard time in his life. And if you look at the background of Psalm 62, it's that time, the time of Absalom's rebellion. And Absalom had been attempting, you know, to take the throne away from David, and this conspiracy was growing stronger every day. And it was a very disturbing time in the life of David. And Psalm 62 tells us, you know, what he did during this hard time in his life. So what I want to do is just look at Psalm 62 and look at how we should turn to the Lord. And I tell you what, every day of my life, I need the Lord, don't you? Yeah, we've got to turn to the Lord. David begins the psalm by saying this right here. He said, "Truly my soul waiteth upon God." So in hard times, that come in our life, you know, we just have to turn to the Lord. And let me say this, you got to make sure you turn to the Lord. Sometimes we wait too long, don't we? And we get pretty far down into our hard times, and then we decide, well, I think I'll go try God. No, you need to have God in your life every day. You need to trust in the Lord every day. And I know that I'm preaching to the choir out there. I know there are people out there listening, amen, that you say, "Preacher, I trust in the Lord every day, and I still have those hard times." But it sure makes them easier, does it not? When you just turn to the Lord, you know, when those hard times come in your life and those problems, you know what you do with them? You take them to the Lord. You don't bear those problems. You don't carry around those problems. No, you give those problems to the Lord, okay? So you think about it. Why? Here's what we're going to deal with. And I'm probably not going to give this introduction every day in the next few days, but I just want to deal with this little thought right here. That it's in a question form. Why did David turn to the Lord? And you can see this right here in Psalm 62. Number one is this. He found salvation in the Lord. David said in verse number one, "From him cometh my salvation." Amen. That's why he turned to the Lord. That's where he got his salvation. And if you look in verse number two, he says, he only is my rock and my salvation. Everything you go through, you can count on this. He's your rock. God bless you. Gotta go.
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1: With SRN News, I'm Bob Agnew in Washington. A plan to live stream the execution of a terrorist Nidal Hassan has been called off. Nick Harper reports, as according to a post by President Trump on social media.
2: Trump confirmed he will die as scheduled by firing squad, but this event will not be streamed. Hassan was convicted of killing 13 soldiers and injuring dozens more in a 2009 attack at the Army base of Fort Hood, Texas.
1: President Trump says the execution may be viewed by families of the victims if they choose. The execution is scheduled for December 3rd. We're learning new information now about the Homeland Security raid at the Washington, D.C. home of Minnesota Congresswoman Democrat Ilhan Omar as she faces an immigration fraud investigation.
3: Video shows the feds removing multiple boxes marked evidence from the home. In addition, we're learning the Congresswoman's phone was also taken. Investigators looking into Omar's financial disclosure forms. In 2025, she claimed her assets were between $6 million and $30 million. Then the filing was amended to show her household income was between $18,000 and $95,000, a huge discrepancy that remains unexplained. Laura Winters reporting.
1: Mount Sinai Hospital in Newark City is bringing attention to the increased health risks that come along with chronic sitting.
4: Sitting for long periods has become common for many people at work, but health officials say it puts people at increased risk for type 2 diabetes, osteoporosis, and some cancers. Mount Sinai is suggesting using five-minute breaks to walk around, have coworker meetings while walking, and take the stairs instead of the elevator. The CDC recommends at least 150 minutes per week of moderate intensity aerobic activity for adults. I'm Tammy Trujillo.
1: On Wall Street right now, the Dow Jones Industrial Average doing well. It's up by 448 points. This is SRN News. There's a battle over religious freedom brewing in Europe. Michael Harrington has more details.
5: A growing number of people on the continent who were baptized in the Catholic Church as children are now declaring themselves non-religious and are demanding that the church erase their baptismal records. The claim is that the records violate the European Union's data protection law, and the Court of Justice of the European Union is considering the case. Catholic officials say the EU has no authority over internal church documents. Michael Harrington reporting.
1: Abortion buffer zone laws are being challenged in the United Kingdom. A retired pastor is appealing his conviction for violating a buffer zone in Northern Ireland. Clive Johnson was fined £450 in May after conducting an outdoor religious service near a hospital in July of 2024. The 78-year-old reportedly preached without mentioning abortion during the service. His attorneys argued the conviction violated his right to freedom of speech and religion. This is SRN News. Pope Leo is said to be recovering after lung cancer surgery, the disease mostly linked to smoking, but in this case, he's never picked up the habit.
6: It's been the case now for many decades that about one-fifth of people who get lung cancer have no history of smoking.
1: A Florida county is debuting the nation's first emergency blood drones. More details on that from Sarah Lee Kessler.
7: Hillsborough County Fire Rescue is launching the program with Tampa General Hospital. It'll involve flying temperature-controlled whole blood directly to trauma scenes using unmanned drones. The system will cost $9,000 a month per drone to deliver life-saving blood in under 4 minutes. They say the program will save countless people hurt in crashes and other calamities. I'm Sarah Lee Kessler.
1: The high-tech sector is taking a pounding today in trading. The Nasdaq is off about 126 points. More on these stories at srnnews.com.
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And that was Pure Harmony singing, "I'm Ready to Leave." 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She sponsors in honor of her sisters, Margaret Collins, Ollie Nix, and Faye Leslie. 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Taking a look at our weather, currently it is 87 degrees outside and sunny. And this afternoon, sunny with a high near 88. Tonight, mostly clear with a low around 62 degrees. And on Friday, sunny with a high near 86. Saturday, we can expect a slight chance of showers between 11 a.m. and noon, and mostly sunny with a high near 63 degrees. We hope you will stay tuned for the afternoon broadcast this afternoon. 2:15 is the Gospel Pulpit, followed by the Baptist Lighthouse broadcast at 2:30. At 3 o'clock is With Calvary in View, and 3:15 is Sounds from Sinai. 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
2: 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I'm Brother Ricky Cawthorn, and I welcome you to today's Gospel Pulpit radio broadcast. I trust our broadcast will be a real blessing. And now let's come and dine around the Word of God together.

And I welcome you to our Thursday for broadcast for October the 15th. It is a great joy to be with you with the Gospel Pulpit. I certainly hope our broadcast is a real blessing today as we go forward. And my, I was just thinking about it, boy, the year is getting gone. Amen. Well, we are offering the Audio Bible School. I know you probably get tired of hearing that, but we do try to offer that, and we're trying to do it every day right now. We hope to start producing it by December 1, and I'm hoping even before that. And if you want this, it is a love gift of $25. And then also you get 20 lessons, all right, 20 lessons. And I believe these will be a real help to you. They're on simple subjects, and I want to keep the Bible simple. You know, we can go deep in the Bible. I can go deep in the Bible. There's nothing wrong with that. But people have to grow in the Lord. Sometimes people need simple teaching. And I tell you, the more I study my Bible, sometimes the more I realize, you know, we're not following the Bible like we ought to. Amen. The Bible is God's book, and it will only be done God's way. And if you really want God's blessings, you need to do it God's way. Amen. But the school is, we have four lessons on the home. We'll have one or two lessons on the church. We've got how to know the will of God, assurance of salvation. We'll have one on how to build a prayer list, a regular prayer life, what my Bible can do for me. We've got a lot of good lessons or good subjects here that I believe will be a real help to you. I believe you can use them in days ahead. Now, here's the mailing address. If you want to write, just write to the Gospel Pulpit, Post Office Box 797, Dobson, North Carolina, 27017. And if you're requesting the school, let us know whether you want it on the USB drive or on CD recording. Also, you can make your check and make it to GBI. If you'd like to, for more information, or you want to do it by credit card or debit, call our office at 336-356-1560 or 336-372-5700. And I hope you'll get in on that today. All right. Father, we just certainly thank you for this Thursday. Pray you'll bless the message of the Word of God. Take it and use it, Lord, for your glory. And that you do, we'll thank you in Jesus' name. Amen. Now we're into these messages on Ephesians, great verses from Ephesians. And I certainly hope that this will be a real blessing to you as we go forward with our message today. And Dr. Sattler went and he was preaching revival somewhere, and he stopped at a place and got him a hamburger. And he couldn't eat all of it, and there's too much bread. He threw the bread out in the yard of the restaurant. And all of a sudden, he seen two sparrows light down on that bread and eat that bread. And God told him, said, right there is the answer to your children's home. He said, you can't do it, but I can give you the money. He said, I can, if I can feed them sparrows, I can take care of that. And by the way, he did. Glory to God, and he did a great work for God. Now, Dr. Sattler was one. God blessed him with the Bible college. God blessed him with the children's home. God blessed him with the radio station. Why? Because he knew he could trust him. Now, here's the thing. You need to do what you're called to do. You know, I'm on radio. I'm a radio evangelist, if that's what you want to call me. I don't know what title I've got, but I'm a preacher, and I'm doing exactly what God's called me to do. Did you know that? Amen. I'm doing what God has called me to do. I ain't doing what Mama said do. I'm not doing what a group of preachers told me to do. I'm doing what God's told me to do. Well, if I'd listened to man, I'd probably been out of the ministry by now. But glory to God, God's got a purpose. God's got a plan for your life, Ephesians 1:9, according to his good pleasure, which he hath purposed in himself. By the way, it is God's good pleasure. Somebody said, I don't like the church I'm pastoring. Did God put you there? Somebody said, I don't like the wife I'm married to. Did God give her to you? Somebody said, I don't like the ministry I'm in. Did God give it to you? I'll just be honest with you. I've had to really come to grips with something. For years, I sort of resented the radio ministry. God put me in the radio ministry. And I've never told anybody this, but I thought, well, you know, that's holding me back. I could pastor a big church or do something this. That radio's holding me back. But let me tell you something. This radio ain't holding me back. This radio is exactly positively 100% on target where God's putting me, like it or not. And by the way, I love it. I love it. I love radio. I love getting your letters. And if I don't get any letters, I still love it. There's days that go to the mailbox. We stopped mailbox one, didn't get anything. Does that mean God's through with the radio ministry? Does that mean we ought to close up? No, sir. God's good and the Bible's right. Hallelujah. Amen. God's good purpose. Amen. God did not have to reveal salvation to any of us. Amen. He didn't have to reveal any spiritual thing to us, but he did. God didn't have to. He didn't have to give you any kind of spiritual revelation. But thank God that God did give us some spiritual revelation.
Ain't you glad God revealed the Bible? Ain't you glad through the Holy Spirit God's revealed His ways to us? Ain't you glad through the Holy Spirit God leads us and guides us and guards us? Now, let me get in the last part of this. Ephesians 1:10 says that in the dispensation of the fullness of times, He might gather together in one all things in Christ, both which are in heaven and which are on earth, even in Him. Now let's go and try to explain verse number 10. All right, I'm Ephesians 1:10, preaching great verses from Ephesians. Not going verse by verse, but it's preaching great verses, whatever the Holy Spirit allows me to preach, that's what I'm doing. Now look at verse number 10. That in the dispensation of the fullness of times. Now notice that what that means is, it means this, when the time is fulfilled, when the times are fulfilled, God is going to be the ruler and king. Now, to give you a little idea of what's getting ready to happen here, there's a rapture of the church getting ready to take place. The church is going to be called out. It could be any moment. There are no signs to the rapture. If you get on the interstate, let's just say you get on the interstate in Mount Airy, North Carolina, and you get on I-77 South, you're going to see a big sign probably that says to Charlotte, North Carolina, this biggest city. You're not going to see a sign that says Harmony and Troutman and all that. You're not going to see all that. You're going to see Charlotte. You know why? It's a big city. Now, the signs in the Bible point to the great tribulation and the end of time. There are no signs to the rapture, but here's what's going to happen. The rapture is going to happen. Then there's going to be 7 years of tribulation. First 3.5 years, relatively peace. The second 3.5 years is Jacob's trouble. And it's going to be a terrible 3.5 years for men and women that's up on earth. I believe this. I believe anybody that's heard the gospel, I don't believe you'll be saved during the tribulation period. Now, by the way, there will be people saved during the tribulation period. Amen. Now, I have, you know, and in my folly, in my young days, I didn't believe anybody would be saved. But if you study your Bible, there will be people saved during the tribulation period. Of course there will be. There's going to be 144,000 virgin Jews that's going to be preaching throughout the world the gospel of the kingdom. Now, people's going to get saved. But I believe people that's heard the gospel and you missed the rapture, I don't believe you're going to be saved. There's a lot of people never heard the gospel. You know, there's people living right now that's never heard the gospel. But anyway, let me go on. Jesus is going to rule and reign one of these days. Then after the 7-year period of tribulation, they're going to gather together against Israel and try to fight against that nation. And when they do, God is going to descend from heaven on a white horse, and we, the saints of God, are going to be with Him. We'll read about that in a few minutes. And then there's going to be 1,000 years millennial reign. And Jesus Christ is going to sit on the throne of David, and He's going to rule and reign this world. Hallelujah. And you will come under authority. Amen. The communist countries, Russia will come under authority. China will come under authority. America, if it's still here, will come under authority. Great Britain will come under authority. Europe will come under authority. Gomer, which is Germany, will come under authority. Iran, Iraq will come under authority. Amen. You'll come under authority of Jesus Christ in that 1,000 years. Now, let me read to you. Let me read to you from Isaiah. Isaiah 9:6. Now, we use this at Christmas, but this is a millennial verse. For unto us a child is born. That speaks of His humanity. Unto us a son is given. That speaks of His deity. And the government shall be upon His shoulder, singular. And His name shall be called Wonderful, Counselor, the Mighty God, the Everlasting Father, the Prince of Peace. Now, when's His name going to be called that? I believe during the millennial reign. I believe during that time. Now, we can use a type and say His name's called now, but I believe during that time, that's when that verse is going to be fulfilled. And brother, let me tell you, He's going to rule and reign. When this thing's over, Jesus Christ is going to be king, and He is king. Somebody said, if we could just get our man or our woman in the White House, things would change. I ain't looking for who's going to get in the White House. I'm looking for that day when King Jesus is going to sit on the throne. Hallelujah. He's going to reign forever. Ain't that going to be wonderful? The lamb's going to lay down with the lion. They're going to beat their swords into plowshares. I mean, glory to God. Amen. The lion's going to eat straw like the ox. Can you imagine a little kid walk up and have a snake in his hand? But there ain't going to be no curse on that snake, so you ain't going to be afraid of him. All you ladies just had a fit when I said that. But you won't be afraid of snakes and spiders in that day because there won't be no curse. Why, glory to God, you're 5-year-old. You look out the window, there he goes leading the lion down the street. Amen. He may have a tiger in one arm and a lion in the other. He might be riding one of them. Amen.
I mean, the child's going to play on the cockatrice again. Amen. I mean, it's going to be a wonderful time. We don't hear much preaching about the millennial reign, and a lot of people don't really understand it. I don't understand it all, but I'm going to enjoy it. The Bible said all nations, amen, are going to flow to it, talking about Jerusalem. I'm looking forward to King Jesus sitting on the throne, amen, and we're going to reign with him. If we suffer with him, we'll reign with him, amen. Now, verse number 10, the Bible said he might gather together in one all things. Now, what does that mean? Restoration. God is going to restore things as they were in the beginning of time. Now, Adam messed up, buddy. You ever thought about this? Adam had a perfect profession. One preacher said this, and I really like this. Adam had a perfect profession. I mean, all God charged him with was keeping the garden. But there wasn't nothing to keep, really. I mean, there was no, you could pull a tomato off, there wasn't no worm in it. There was no curse. There was no weeds to grow. I mean, Adam had it made. I mean, he really had it made. And yet, the devil came by, and I believe the devil perverted that serpent and made it talk, and the devil beguiled Eve, and Eve sinned and took a bite of whatever it was, some literal fruit, by the way. And then Adam took a bite of it, and then that was it, man. And they're out of the garden. I mean, they're out of there. And brother, let me tell you, man fell into sin. Oh, but let me tell you, it's going to be restored again like it was in the Garden of Eden. Thank God. There's going to be no more curse. The devil's going to be bound for that 1,000 years. There's going to be no devil. There's going to be no demonic influence. You do not realize right now how much demonic influence there are over this world right now. Did you know your world leaders are influenced by the devil himself? Did you know that sin and communism is of the devil himself? Did you know that? It's not man fighting man, but it's the devil fighting God. Did you know that? If you could look up in the air and you can't see, the Bible said he's the prince and power of the air. Somewhere between here and heaven is the devil and his demons, and brother, they're warring with God and his angels in a sense. I mean, listen, Michael is that we know he's the archangel, and I know I'm getting a little deep here, but he's the archangel. Yes, he's the archangel, and he's also the angel of Israel. And we know that the devil hates Israel, amen? There's never been more hatred for the nation of Israel than they are right now. And brother, let me tell you something, but that won't be in that day. God is going to gather all things together. Now, all things as they were, he's going to restore them. Look at verse 10 again, and let's notice the last part of this. He said, in Christ in heaven, and which are on earth. He's going to gather them in heaven, earth, even in him. God is going to gather all things to him. Now, I'm going to deal with two things, and I'm going to close. There's going to be the Antichrist first, and he's going to try to duplicate what God is going to do. The Antichrist is going to try himself to gather everything together into one. He's going to try it, but it's going to fail on him. Now, let me read to you Revelation chapter 6, verse number 2. And I saw, and behold, a white horse. And he that sat on him had a bow, and a crown was given unto him. Well, friend, we come to the end of the radio broadcast for this Thursday, October the 15th. I certainly appreciate you listening on these great stations. When you write, please let us know what station you're listening to us on. 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I hope you'll join us again tomorrow for our Friday broadcast. And until then, may God bless you. Goodbye, and have a great day in the Lord. Jesus. Well, friends, I want to thank you for listening to today's Gospel Pulpit radio broadcast. Address your cards and letters to the Gospel Pulpit, Post Office Box 797, Dobson, North Carolina, 27017. I'm Brother Ricky Cawthorn. I hope you'll tune in again on the same station at the same time for another Gospel Pulpit radio broadcast when we come and dine around the Word of God together. All the time, he who fed the multitudes turned the water into wine to the hungry. Where good music and preaching can always be found, WTBI, the best sound around.

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1: Greetings in the name of the Lord Jesus Christ. My name is Scott Suttle, the pastor of Lighthouse Baptist Church in Blacksburg, South Carolina. 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As we open the Bible and preach the Word of God, we pray that it'll help your heart as you listen.

Greetings, friends, on this Thursday edition of the Baptist Lighthouse radio program. We are continuing this week our study in Genesis chapter number 3, a great chapter on the subject of beginnings. We have already preached this week on the subject of the serpent. Now, also, we learn concerning the subject of sin. As we begin today, we'll read as our text, Genesis chapter 3, verse number 6. And when the woman saw that the tree was good for food, and that it was pleasant to the eyes, and a tree to be desired to make one wise, she took of the fruit thereof, and did eat, and gave also unto her husband with her, and he did eat. And the eyes of them both were opened, and they knew that they were naked, and they sewed fig leaves together, and made themselves aprons. Here, mankind is plummeted into sin. The Bible says of Adam's transgression, wherefore as by one man sin entered into the world, and death by sin, and so death passed upon all men, for that all have sinned. You say, what is sin? Well, a basic definition of sin is anything against the revealed will and word of God. That which goes against what God has stated, what God has declared in His word, is sin. And therefore, we will look a little further today concerning really what the Bible defines as sin. In 1 John chapter number 3, verse number 4, the Bible says, sin is the transgression of the law. God gave certain guidelines in the Old Testament, the moral law, which was given the Ten Commandments, as is often referred to as the Decalogue. That was given to Moses on Mount Sinai, and it was a guide for the children of Israel. The Bible says in the New Testament, the law is our schoolmaster to bring us unto Christ. The law in itself will not save from sin. A person could try to keep the law, and they will always come up short because we are in this flesh. We are creatures of sin. And the Bible says in the book of James, if you offend the law in one point, you're guilty of all. So what was the purpose of the law? Romans chapter number 3 really gives concrete word about what the law really was. In verse number 19 of Romans chapter 3, the Bible says, now we know what things soever the law saith. It saith to them who are under the law, that every mouth may be stopped, and all the world may become guilty before God. Why was the law given? Well, it was a moral guideline. It was to guide the children of Israel and all the people of the earth and behavior as a human being. It is wrong to murder. It is wrong to steal. It is wrong to bear false witness or lie.

all things, and he made you and I. Romans chapter 3, verse 20. Therefore, by the deeds of the law, there shall no flesh be justified in his sight, for by the law is the knowledge of sin. So the law was given not to save us or give us eternal life. The law was given to mankind so that they may see how guilty they are and that they have sinned and come short of the glory of God, and to give knowledge of their sin. That is the purpose of the law. So the Bible states, as defining what sin is, as we quoted in 1 John chapter 3, sin is the transgression of the law, going against what God has declared in his word. Listen, that's true for any part of God's word, that as we read and we apply the word of God to our lives and our hearts, we are to keep this book. We are to obey the words of God. We are to listen to what God said for our lives. Do not transgress or go against the word of God. Now, sin is also mentioned in 1 John chapter 5. Further in that little epistle of the New Testament, it says all unrighteousness is sin. God is righteous. His word is righteous. If you go with your actions against the righteousness and the holiness of God, you have sinned. God is holy. Holiness is what God is. Righteous is also a characteristic of God. He is a righteous God. That has reference to what God does, his actions. God is righteous in his deeds. And therefore, we see in the Word of God that if you go against the holiness and righteousness of God, you have sinned. And that's clearly defined in the Word of God. Now, James chapter number 4 gives another angle to this matter of sin that I think a lot of times people don't think about. People think about sin as doing something wrong or something they shouldn't do. But James chapter 4 verse 17 says that if you know to do good and do it not, to you or to him it is sin. If you refrain from doing that which is commanded of you to do, you have sinned in the sin of omission. We say if you do something you shouldn't do, that's the sin of commission. You have committed a sin against God by doing that which is wrong. But if you've refrained from doing that which you've been told is right, then you have omitted that which is good. And God said that is also sin. Boy, I tell you, the Word of God is very plain concerning sin. S-I-N, sin. That is not only an ugly word, that is an ugly act, that is an ugly deed. Sin is wicked. Sin is unruly. Sin is evil, and therefore defined in the Bible as all unrighteousness, transgressing the law, not doing that which is good. Romans chapter 14, going a little further in this study about sin today, the Bible says in Romans 14, verse number 23, whatsoever is not of faith is sin. That is a whole new level to this matter of sin. The Bible says we should live by faith and not by sight. Matter of fact, we're saved by grace through faith. The only way that you can please God is to put your faith and trust in Him and in His Word with what He has said. The Bible says without faith, it's impossible to please Him. So we are saved by faith. And the Bible says the just shall live by faith. That is trusting God, taking God at His word, believing what God said. And the Bible says concerning sin, if you do not have faith in God and His word, you have sinned. Whatsoever is not of faith is sin. The Bible says in Proverbs 21, verse number 4. Here's another reference to sin in the Bible. Proverbs 21, verse number 4. An high look and a proud heart, and the plowing of the wicked is sin.
the deeds of the wicked as they plow

0: in their wickedness, in their sin. God said that is defined as sin, the deeds of the wicked. Proverbs chapter 24, verse number 9 says this, "The thought of foolishness is sin, and the scorner is an abomination to men." So now this part of sin takes us beyond just deeds and actions and what is done outwardly that is called sin. This shows us that even the thought of foolishness, what a person entertains in their mind that may never be seen by others, God says if that's a foolish thought, that is sin. Boy, I tell you, a lot of people have a very shallow, very weak definition in their own mind of sin. The Bible really goes deep into this discussion of sin. Samuel even said that he should not sin in ceasing to pray for the children of Israel. Listen, that would be a sin of omission, not doing that which Samuel knew was right to do in praying for them, and he did not want to sin by simply ceasing to pray for the children of Israel. Sin in the Bible, a very wicked and evil matter, and we see it introduced in Genesis chapter number 3 as Adam and Eve partook of that which God told them, the fruit of that tree, not to partake of, not to eat of that, and thus mankind was plummeted into sin. Let me say this in closing. Sin is deceitful. The Bible says there's pleasure in sin for a season. Sin will paint a pretty picture, and people get drawn into the lure of sin because outwardly it may look very appealing and may look like something to be desired. But just like that fruit in the Garden of Eden, it looked appealing to Eve to partake of that fruit, and the devil with his enticement was using his deceit to try to trip up Adam and try to trip up Eve. The Bible tells us that sin is deceitful. It is also destructive. In Proverbs chapter 5, verse number 22, the Bible says, "His own iniquity shall take the wicked himself, and he shall be holden with the cords of his sin." It is very powerful. Once sin gets its wicked clutches in you, it does not want to let go. Sin is very destructive. Then we see, last of all, sin is deadly. The Bible says in Romans 6:23, "For the wages of sin is death, but the gift of God is eternal life through Jesus Christ our Lord." Sin brings death. Sin leads to death and destruction. Friend, if you're not saved and you're still yet in your sin, you need to come to God, repent of your sin, and ask Him by faith to be your Savior. And Jesus Christ can eternally deliver you from the clutches of death by sin that is hanging over your soul. Oh, thank God, Jesus Christ can give you eternal life. Friend, if you're not saved, please come to Jesus and be saved. Well, that's all the time that we have for the program today. May the Lord richly bless you, is our prayer.
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I'm your host, Pastor Bill South. Yesterday, we began to talk about the type of love that God has for us that was demonstrated on the cross when the Lord says in John chapter number 3, verse number 16, "For God so loved the world that he gave his only begotten Son." We've already noted that this is not the type of love that was used in common Greek literature in the Lord's day and in early Greek writings. This was the word eros. It is the word that we get our word erotic from, this word eros, but it basically is centered in the emotions. It's basically centered in the feelings, and it deals with attraction. And being part of our emotions and guided by our emotions, we know something about our emotions. Our emotions are seated in our heart, in our inner being. And the Bible says the heart is deceitful above all things and desperately wicked. Who can know it? So our emotions and our feelings all can have a negative connotation on how we feel about someone. And this is not the love that the Lord demonstrated. The Lord did not demonstrate this eros love. He has a different kind of love that he demonstrates. And this is a good thing, because if the Lord only had the eros love, only the love that was something that he would be attracted to and something that he would enjoy, and a love that is reciprocated because of the way it makes him feel, he would never love the world. He would have never loved Israel. He would have never loved you. He would have never loved me. But his love goes deeper than that. But there's a second type of love that is also mentioned in the scriptures. In the Bible, there is another kind of love that is a little deeper than the eros love that is not mentioned in the Bible, but it's not as deep as the love that God has for you and I. So if you can, let's get our Bibles. Let's go over to John chapter number 3 and verse number 16. As we look at this word love and see the type of love that is demonstrated by the Lord in John 3:16.

0: In John chapter number 3 and verse number 16, we see that for God so loved the world that he gave his only begotten Son, that whosoever believeth in him should not perish, but have everlasting life. These are the words the Lord said to Nicodemus, as the Lord is answering Nicodemus about his questions about how can these things be. The Lord has discussed with him his need for a new birth. Even though he was born as a favored and privileged person, he still needed a new birth because he was a sinner. And mankind is sinful at heart. That's who they are. That's what we do. We are sinful people. We have a sin nature that causes us to go away from God instead of going to God. And we need a new birth. We need to be born again, not of corruptible seed, but of incorruptible by the word of God, which liveth and abideth forever. And the Lord is explaining all of this to Nicodemus. That which is born of the flesh is flesh. That natural birth is a fleshly birth. That which is born of the Spirit is spirit. And in the Lord's explanation of how he deals with this matter of sin, this issue of sin, he lets us know that he just doesn't take away the sin, but he does offer us an escape from the punishment of the sin. He does offer us a means whereby we might be able to escape that punishment. And that love was demonstrated to the nation of Israel in Numbers chapter number 21, but it is demonstrated to us in the offering of the Lord Jesus Christ for the sins of mankind. And this is why he can say, for God so loved the world. Just in the same manner that he loved Israel in providing a means of escape, he also loved the world in providing a means of escape, the same way he provided a means for the nation of Israel from the serpents that had bitten them and brought about death to them. We also can escape this death by looking unto the Lord Jesus Christ. And that love is a powerful love. We saw that yesterday. It was not the Eros love, which is based on attraction and centered in the emotion, centered in the heart of man and how it makes someone feel. The Lord saw nothing in us, nothing good in us, because we were sinners. We had violated his law, and we had so messed up our relationship with him that we willfully chose to sin. And there's nothing attractive about us by God other than the fact that he is love and he just loves us. So we have that attractive love. We have that attraction love that is based on how people make us feel. But this love is so foreign to God that it is not even mentioned in the Bible. It is not used in the New Testament at all. That love, Eros, is not mentioned. It was commonly used in Greek literature, but it is not mentioned in the Bible. But then there is a second love, a love that is a little bit higher, I guess you could say, and a little bit stronger, and that is the word phileo. Now, it is found in Greek literature, and it is found in the Bible. It is probably one of the more common loves. And, you know, unfortunately, a lot of our dating sites that people use nowadays to find their dates, and I understand that there are Christian dating sites and so on, but most of them are based on phileo love, which is what we term Philadelphia or brotherly love. Phileo is affection-centered in the mind. Now, it's based on our affection or our attraction is based on things that we have in common. That's why on the dating sites, you see a lot of these things. I love long walks on the beach. I love coffee in the morning. I love tea at night or whatever. And they put all of these things that they have in common so that you can, quote, find your soulmate. But this is still not the love that the Lord is using for us. because, again, even though it is centered in the mind, it's things that I agree on with that person. I am in agreement with that person on certain things. And because I agree with them, that makes me want to be around them. And that causes me to have a measure of affection for them because I am in agreement with them. I like the same things they like. I dislike the same things they dislike, and so on like that. But again, this is not the love that the Lord would use. Now, this is found in the scriptures. The Apostle Peter uses this in John chapter number 21, that he has the same attractions and the same affection for the Lord. That is common, that we have things in common. We're both wanting to serve God and so on like that. But the Lord was interested in a different kind of love. And the Lord demonstrated a different kind of love. Because if all he had was brotherly love to us, if all he had was an affection for us that was centered into the mind, we again would have nothing in common with the Lord. The things that we like, unfortunately, our flesh likes things that the Lord doesn't like. Our nature likes things. It is amazing to me how much the Lord has to work on us to change us. When Adam and Eve were in the garden and they sinned and they saw that the tree was good for food and pleasant to the eyes, a tree to be desired to make one wise, when they ate that fruit, they turned the whole world upside down. The way that we think is opposite of the way God thinks. The way that we act is opposite of the way God acts. The way that we treat one another is opposite the way the Lord treats us. And it is because if I no longer have anything in common with a particular person, then I will no longer have an attraction or an affection for them. If we lose our commonality, then I lose my affection. So if you'll notice, Eros and Phileo are both very temporary types of love, but they are also very conditional types of love. As long as you're attractive to me, then I will like you. I will love you. As long as you agree with me, I will love you. As long as we have the same desires, as long as we like the same things and dislike the same things, then I will love you. I will still have an attraction to you. But again, that is not the love that the Lord has for us. The things that we love are what precipitated his death, because we have a tendency to love sin. We have a tendency to love things that are against the things of God. We have a tendency to have an attraction or an affection for things that are the opposite of what the Lord has an attraction for. Let me give you an example. He loved the church and gave himself for it. How much do you love the church? Are you willing to put yourself in an inconvenient spot to make sure that your church has everything that they need? That the people in the congregation know that you love them? That your pastor knows that you love him? Are you willing to lay down your life for your friends? Are you willing to do that? Because we have a set group of people that as long as we agree with them, then we'll be helpful to them however we can. But if I don't agree with you, I'm not going to really have an affection for you. So this phileo love is not deep enough. And that's not the love that the Lord has. The Lord is asking us to take our love even higher. And tomorrow, we will see that kind of love demonstrated in John chapter number 3, verse number 16.
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0: This has been with Calvary in View. If you would like to contact us or would like more information about Pleasant View Baptist Church, our mailing address is 110 Old Rutherford Road, Taylor, South Carolina, 29687. 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

0: Hello, friends. This is Rudy Smith, the pastor of Mount Sinai Baptist Church, inviting you to listen for the next 15 minutes to Sounds from Sinai, a radio ministry of the Mount Sinai Baptist Church here in Pickens, South Carolina.
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0: And welcome to the broadcast today. We'll begin our program, as we usually do, with a song from one of our services. Mount Sinai Baptist Church Trio comes around to sing for us the song, Under His Wings. Hope it'll be a blessing to you as they sing this wonderful song for us on today's broadcast.

0: Amen. Thank you, Trio, for that wonderful message and song. And now for today's message, again, we turn to Exodus chapter 2, and we're looking at the first 10 verses. Here we're seeing Jochebed, the mother of Moses. And that's the title of the message we continue on the day's broadcast. The scripture says in verse 1 of Exodus 2, "And there went a man of the house of Levi, and took to wife a daughter of Levi. And the woman conceived and bare a son. And when she saw him, that he was a goodly child, she hid him 3 months. And when she could no longer hide him, she took for him an ark of bulrushes, and daubed it with slime and with pitch, and put the child therein, and she laid it in the flags by the river's brink. And his sister stood afar off, to wit what would be done to him. And the daughter of Pharaoh came down to wash herself at the river, and her maidens walked along by the river's side. And when she saw the ark among the flags, she sent her maid to fetch it. And when she had opened it, she saw the child, and behold, the babe wept, and she had compassion on him, and said, 'This is one of the Hebrews' children.' Then said his sister to Pharaoh's daughter, 'Shall I go and call to thee a nurse of the Hebrew women, that she may nurse a child for thee?' And Pharaoh's daughter said to her, 'Go.' And the maid went and called the child's mother. And Pharaoh's daughter said unto her, 'Take this child away and nurse it for me, and I will give thee thy wages.' And the woman took the child and nursed it. And the child grew, and she brought him unto Pharaoh's daughter, and he became her son. And she called his name Moses, and she said, 'Because I drew him out of the water.'" Now, as we give an exposition of this passage, we mention, number one, consider the time of this story. Pharaoh is trying to diminish the population of Israel. In fact, he's trying to do away with them. Consider the trouble here. Now, here's a mother expecting at a most difficult time. She's already had 2 children. She had already had Moses' sister and Aaron, his older brother. She'd already had them. And now she's expecting again, what a troublesome time. And then after having the child, not only to hide herself through those months of pregnancy so nobody'd know, but now to hide a child crying at all hours of the night and rising at every sound, wondering if somebody had heard and what trouble there was. But consider not only the trouble here, but consider the trust here, the trust in this mother's heart, a trust in God. By faith, she hid Moses for these 3 months. But now, not only does trust seen in the fact she hid him, but now she commits him into the hand of God, trusting him as she gets ready to cast him into the river. In fact, in Stephen's sermon in Acts chapter 7, he mentioned that he was cast out. And so that's what's going to happen. We're going to pick up with that part of the message as we join the services at Mount Sinai Baptist Church.
1: Going to cast her son in the river. She's going to fulfill the demands of Pharaoh. And at the same time, she's going to cast the little fate of this little child into the hands of God. She's going to put him in the river, but she's going to trust God to take care of him. So she does so. She got to the river, and she went prepared. She had a little ark of bulrushes and that little papyrus plant that grew everywhere, and they made paper from in Egypt. Still, it's a natural growing weed in that area. She daubed it within and without with slime and with pitch, asphalt. I mean, that's pretty good protection, keeping the water out, keeping it dry within. I'm sure that she put a good soft lining, maybe some cloth that only the Hebrews would have. And I'm sure that this babe was probably circumcised. They always circumcise their children on the 8th day. The Egyptians did practice circumcision, but not until several months old. Maybe that's the reason that the mother or the Egyptian princess recognized real quickly that this was one of the Hebrews' children. But anyway, here she's laid in this little ark, this little boat. The child is gently laid inside of this little ark. And she just sets it afloat. She gets her hands off of it. Now, mamas, there comes a time in the life of raising children, and this goes for moms and dads, when all you can do is just commit that child into the hands of God. She had to get her hands off of it. Put them in the ark. Put it in the river where there's currents. There's dangers. There's alligators. And snakes. Put it in the river. Put it in the river. And back off. I can't go with you any further. It'll be God if you make it any further. It'll have to be God. And boy, I'm telling you what. Some of you of all, I mean, it's not, you know, most of the time it's not when they're little babies that gives us trouble. I know sometimes you get a child that's sick, and boy, I'm telling you what, it's tough. There ain't nothing tougher than having a sick baby, and you do all you can, the doctors and everything else, and at times when you just say, God, I can't handle it, it's in your hand. But boy, what about when they get older, when they get to walking on your heart instead of on your feet, and boy, they get wild and rebellious and and they get in that adolescent smart aleck stage, and you can't hardly handle them. There just comes a time, friend, when all you can do is just leave it in the hands of God. You've done the best you can do. Now trust God. You trusted God to save you. Trust God to save and straighten them out. He can. And boy, I see an act of faith in her heart. I see a commitment. Boy, this is a commitment. I mean, she trusts in God here, friend. Can you imagine her heart overswelling? Can you imagine putting that little baby? I'm sure she nursed it. I'm sure she rocked it to sleep. I'm sure she put it in that little basket. She may have sat there for a while and daubed it up and down in the river, you know, to kind of rock it to sleep and put the little lid and pushed it out into the bulrushes, into the river. Boy, when she pushed it out, she said, I'm getting my hands off of it. I can't take care of it no more. It'll have to be God. God has given us a promise. This is a special child. I trust Him. I believe Him. I don't know what He's going to do, but I believe He'll take care of my young'un. What faith, what faith. How difficult it is sometimes simply to take your hands off and just commit them to God. It gets bigger than you can handle, friend, raising these children. You don't know how they're going to turn out. I don't care if they're preachers youngin' or deacons youngin'. I don't care how much they've been raised or exposed to old-time religion. They're their own person. They're going to do what they want to do. And you can do all you can do. You can be godly and holy and live right and dot all your I's and cross all your T's right. And them still turn out crooked. It just comes to a point, all you can do is say, well, they're going to have to learn like I did. And just get your hands off. But it's difficult to let them go. But you got to commit them. You got to cast them. You got to put them in the hands of divine providence and trust God. Amen. I don't believe that she just stood idly by. I believe number one, she sent Sister Miriam. So you keep an eye on it. You ain't going to be here. It's not a step in the dark. You know, I believe that it's not spoken, but it does say by faith hid. And I know one thing about faith. Boy, faith will put you on your knees. Sent Miriam to watch. But I just have a suspicion that while Miriam was watching, I imagine Mama's back at the house on her face before God. And so, oh God, I've committed my young'un into your hand. I can't take care of him, but you can.

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Please join us again at the same time tomorrow for another Sounds from Sinai radio broadcast. Now, if you'd like a copy of today's message in its entirety, then simply write us here at Mount Sinai Baptist Church, 830 Country Club Road, Pickens, South Carolina, zip 29671. And please, when you write, include the date of this program and the call letters of this radio station. That address again, Mount Sinai Baptist Church, 830 Country Club Road, Pickens, South Carolina, zip 29671. And now, until we meet again on tomorrow's broadcast, this is Pastor Rudy Smith saying, may the Lord bless you, is our prayer.

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1: With SRN News, I'm Bob Agnew in Washington. The second of two reports on inflation has now been released, and the news is not necessarily good for people who are hoping for an improvement when it comes to the price front. We get the latest look at the latest numbers from correspondent Bernie Bennett.
2: Although not its primary inflation gauge, the PPI is closely watched by the Fed when it comes to setting interest rates. Today's report indicates wholesale inflation was much stronger last month than at any time since 2022, with producer prices soaring 1.3% in September compared to the forecast of 0.6%. Meanwhile, weekly jobless claims are up, but not by very much. The Labor Department said it received 199,000 first-time requests for unemployment benefits in the week ending October 10th. That marks a jump of about 1,000 claims from the previous week's revised total. Bernie Bennett, Washington.
1: The IRS is reminding those who received an extension to file their 2025 federal income taxes that today is the day. They must submit their returns by the end of the day. Paperwork must be submitted electronically or postmarked by midnight to avoid late penalties. The president's midterm push continues. Willie Nelson has an update on the campaign.
3: President Trump is continuing his midterm campaign blitz for Republicans. Yesterday, he held rallies in Arizona and Montana, urging supporters to treat the race as if he were on the ballot. The president warned that a Democrat win would mean packing the Supreme Court with radical Marxists and said the last Democrat administration brought the worst inflation in American history. He heads to Georgia Friday and Kentucky on Saturday. Willie Nelson, Washington.
1: Two of the nation's leading artificial intelligence firms are facing federal investigations. The Federal Trade Commission says it has subpoenaed OpenAI and Anthropic as it looks into the potential risks their technology poses to consumers. The companies have been involved in major cybersecurity incidents related to their AI agents, including hacks into some U.S. government websites. This is SRN News.
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Currently, it is 88 degrees outside with fair skies. Tonight, we can expect mostly clear skies with a low around 62, and on Friday, sunny with a high near 85. Saturday, partly sunny, then gradually becoming sunny with a high near 63, and Sunday, sunny with a high near 60. Winter is coming. 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
1: 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Tracts are printed in 90 languages, including English and Spanish, and are offered free to anyone who requests them. 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Our pastor is William Burroughs. 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
2: Welcome into the Thursday edition of the Fellowship Broadcast. Thank you so much for tuning in to the radio voice of the Fellowship Tract League. And we're so thankful for what God is doing through the Tract League. And in recent days, it seemed like we've had some ramped up letters and emails and things of that nature of how God is using the tracts. And it encourages my heart. I can't even put it into words. It encourages my heart that God is continually using the Fellowship Tract League now since 1978. Can you imagine that? 5.5 billion gospel tracts printed and shipped around the world. And we're so thankful that God has continued to use the power of the gospel of our Lord and Savior Jesus Christ. And in these days of modern technology and all of those things that we endeavor to take advantage of, God is still using those little pieces of paper as they're handed from person to person with the hope of our Lord and Savior Jesus Christ. If you'd like to know more about that, go to our website, fellowshiptractleague.org. That's fellowshiptractleague.org. And I know that it'll be a blessing and a help to you as you look there and find ways you can pray for. If you'd like to partner with and support, there's a giving page there. Maybe you'd like to contact our office, how your church can be more involved. Feel free to give them a call, and I know that it'll be a blessing to you. 513-494-1075. That's 513-494-1075. Contact the people there in the office, and I know that God can use and continue to use the Tract League in these days as we band together in prayer and support of what God is doing through the Fellowship Tract League. Lord willing, we'll be along with the Word of God here in just a little bit. Going to linger around the thoughts of prayer for a few weeks and praying that God would help us in these days. We'll find ourselves in Luke 18, God being our helper, right after this letter from a life that's been changed by the power of a gospel tract.
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2: Thank you for tuning into the broadcast today. And beginning today, we'd like to look in Luke chapter number 18 at the thoughts of prayer. And when I come to this passage of scripture, sometimes there are just things you just feel in your heart, or you feel impressed in your heart that you need more of. And in recent days, the Lord has had me looking at this passage of scripture, and it's been a challenge and a help to me, and I pray that it will be to you. And let's read these first 8 verses of Luke 18, and we'll find the lesson that God is endeavoring for us to learn here in the book of Luke in chapter number 18. And he spake a parable unto them to this end, that men ought always to pray and not to faint, saying, there was in a city a judge which feared not God, neither regarded man. There was a widow in that city, and she came unto him, saying, avenge me of mine adversary. And he would not for a while, but afterward he said within himself, though I fear not God, nor regard man, yet because this widow troubleth me, I will avenge her, lest by her continual coming she weary me. And the Lord said, hear what the unjust judge saith. And shall not God avenge his own elect, which cried day and night unto him, though he bear long with them? I tell you that he will avenge them speedily. Nevertheless, when the Son of Man cometh, shall he find faith on the earth? We come here to this passage of Scripture, and we see the purpose of this passage of Scripture very clearly given. I've seen people down throughout the years try to give different meanings, especially at the very ending of this passage of Scripture, concerning what it is all about. But when we come to it, he says what it's all about. He said he spoke a parable unto this end, that men ought always to pray and not to faint. So everything in these eight verses somehow, some way, deal with this subject, the persistence of prayer. Or if we could look at another passage of Scripture in Luke 11, the importunity of prayer. This not giving up, not taking no for an answer spirit in prayer. And when we come here to this passage of Scripture and look at it, there's a number of things that we can look at. As we said, the purpose of this passage of Scripture is given. He spoke a parable to them to this end. Men ought always to pray and not to faint. Everything that this parable is about prayer, is about the persistence of prayer. And we come to look at the purpose of this. There's something that we need to learn about prayer that I believe can challenge our hearts deeply. And it is really the purpose of prayer, and it's in the essence of prayer as to what it is. We come, we see this lady that is coming here, and as she comes, undoubtedly, as we said, a widow, and she has a need. And we come to the very essence of what prayer is. There's two things that probably hinder us from praying the most. One is, it's humbling. And the two is, we have to be honest. One, it's humbling. Second, we have to be honest. And when we come here to this passage of Scripture, we find that that is exactly what this lady had to be. I am certain if we look at her life and see what she was going through, no one endeavors to end up in this type of a situation. It's always happily ever after. It's always these things. But we come and she finds herself faced with a situation, and she has to humble herself before the judge. Well, why didn't he have it all taken care of? Why? And we can ask all the whys we want to, but the truth is there was a need that she could not meet on her own, and she had to come honestly before this judge. And as she came honestly before this judge, she had to come with him humbly before this judge. And oh, that God would help us, that we would look at this passage of Scripture and realize that in our lives, that's exactly why we pray. We come to God with areas in our life that truthfully we cannot handle on our own. And if we come to him and try to cover it up, we come to him and try not to face it with pure honesty, I promise you, we'll not get the answers that we need from God. We'll not get the answers we need from God. And here we find that we must come to God. And if we will get totally honest with God, God will give us help in the areas in which we need it the most. But it prevents us from praying because we don't want to humble ourselves. I've said many times that the very essence of what prayer is I can't, but he can. I can't, but he can. And it is in that admission that we access the very presence of God, and we come to him as broken. We come to him as believers. But as broken believers, the God of heaven shows himself in a mighty, mighty way. The greatest things you'll ever do is to humble yourselves in the presence of an almighty God. Admit your shortcomings. Admit your inabilities. Admit your weaknesses. And be honest with him and to watch him work. Because unless we get totally honest with God, he cannot help us. God will not take beating around the bush. God will not take general repentance for specific conviction. We must get honest with God. And to do that, we must humble ourselves before God. And in fact, isn't that what he says later on in the New Testament? He giveth grace to the humble. He giveth grace to the humble. And this very area of the purpose of prayer is that we come to him humbly and honestly, and we watch him work. And yet, most of the time, we'd say we'd like to have some answered prayers. We'd like to see God do something miraculous. The truth is, until we get humble before God and honest in his presence, we will never, ever experience that. I have things in my own life that I think about this morning. And I almost don't want to even mention it because it breaks my heart to think that I can't do this. I can't handle this. It's too messed up. It's too broken for me to have anything to make it what it ought to be. And yet there's a God in heaven who is able to do exceeding abundantly above all that we ask or think, but only when we humble ourselves and become honest in his presence. Lord willing, we'll travel through this account of this woman and the unjust judge over the next few weeks in the thoughts of importunate prayer.
1: 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Be sure to tune in again and invite someone to listen with you. This is Bruce DeLange signing off with this thought. I'm on my way to heaven and enjoying the journey. Are you?

Good afternoon, and thank you for joining us for Afternoon Prayer Time on WTBI Radio. As we come to this time of prayer, we're reminded how good it is to pause and seek the Lord together. Thank you for being a part of this moment today. The Bible says in 1 Peter 5:7, casting all your care upon him, for he careth for you. We can bring everything to our Heavenly Father. Let's go to him in prayer. Dear Heavenly Father, we come to you in Jesus' name. We thank you for your goodness to us. We thank you for another opportunity to gather together in prayer. And we thank you for each person listening today and praying along with us. You know exactly what they are facing. Father, help us to focus on you and not be overwhelmed by the things around us. We ask that you meet each need according to your will. For those who are hurting, bring comfort. For those who are sick, we ask for healing. For those who feel weary or burdened, give them strength, peace, and encouragement. We lift up Jerusalem and ask for your peace and protection there. Please guide leaders as they make decisions involving Israel and help them to act wisely and rightly. We also pray for our country and for those who serve, our military, police officers, and first responders. Watch over them, protect them, and give them courage. Be near to their families and give them peace. Lord, we pray for our president and all in positions of authority. We ask that you grant them wisdom and direction as they lead. We pray for the ministries of Tabernacle Baptist Church, the Helen Seidler Senior Apartments and the Residence, Tabernacle Children's Home and the New Build Project, Tabernacle Baptist College, Tabernacle Christian Day School, the Tabernacle Baptist Missions International, our Christian bookstore, and WTBI Radio. We want to lift up Pastor and Mrs. Benton, Brian and Laura Coates, John and Michelle Hinkle, and Hobart and Brenda Stevens. Please strengthen them and encourage them in all they do. Lord, we now place the needs of our listeners into your hands. A daughter diagnosed with ALS. Anne Marie, recovering from pneumonia and is on the transplant list for a new lungs and kidney. A woman who has numerous family needs. A man recovering from knee surgery. A woman who has begun chemo for cancer. A man with kidney failure. An elderly woman with eye problems. A son who's had a stroke. A man with back pain. A family with the members who have health needs. A man who has 4 sons and 5 brothers in need of salvation. A man in need of salvation. A woman who is suffering from bodily pain and has unsaved loved ones. A woman who has a herniated disc and pinched nerves in her neck.
a woman who has suffered a stroke, a family as they take care of their mother who has some broken ribs, a man who is suffering from sciatica, nerve pain, and back pain, a young boy who was just diagnosed with cancer. Listeners with unspoken requests, families bereaved in the death of a loved one, those recovering from surgery, family members with cancer, a nana with cancer, a cousin with cancer, a son who is in need of prayer, a friend who is in rehab, health needs of a listener, her brother and granddaughter, a friend with car trouble, a listener's friend recovering from knee replacement surgery, an elderly lady with health needs, a 7-year-old boy recovering from surgery. Lord, we lift up WTBI's Share-a-thon coming up in the next few weeks. Please be with the preachers and the singers and all those who help volunteer. 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And help us to remember to give you thanks and praise for all that you do. Family and friends in need of salvation, and those who have been saved but are not living for you, Father, please bring them back to you. Thank you for always being faithful. Thank you for hearing us. Thank you for answering these requests according to your will. Help us to trust you more as we walk with you each day. In Jesus' name we pray. Amen. Let's go to Psalm 126. As we come to Psalm 126, we are reminded that there are seasons in life that feel heavy, discouraging, and even full of tears. Yet, this passage encourages us not to lose heart. Just as God brought joy and restoration to his people in the past, he is still able to do it again. Even when we do not see immediate results, he is working, and in his time, he can turn sorrow into joy and bring a harvest from what feels like loss. Psalm 126. When the Lord turned again the captivity of Zion, we were like them that dream. Then was our mouth filled with laughter, and our tongue with singing. Then said they among the heathen, "The Lord hath done great things for them. The Lord hath done great things for us, whereof we are glad. Turn again our captivity, O Lord, as the streams in the south. They that sow in tears shall reap in joy. He that goeth forth and weepeth, bearing precious seed, shall doubtless come again with rejoicing, bringing his sheaves with him." Whatever you may be facing today and in the future, do not lose heart. The Lord sees every burden and every tear, and none of it is wasted. Keep trusting him and taking the next step in faith. In his time, he can bring joy out of sorrow and blessing out of difficulty. May he give you strength for today and a quiet confidence that he is still working on your behalf.

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1: Hello, everyone, and welcome to the Gospel Hour. I'm David Green, director of the Gospel Hour, inviting you to stay tuned with us for the entire program today, as we have a beautiful song today, very appropriate for today. And, of course, we're continuing with our series of messages on the cross, as preached and taught by my late father, Dr. Oliver B. Green. Now, why is today special for us? It is the day of my mother's birthday. We celebrate her birthday and her remembrance on today, October 15th. She meant so much to this ministry, helped my dad throughout the ministry, and we still miss her very, very much. So think about her and say a prayer for all of us today in honor of my mother. But right now, let's hear a song appropriate for her, Beyond the Sunset. Enjoy the music, and then Dr. Green.

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1: Lead us, Father. In Jesus' name, lead us, guide us, direct us, and use us today to lift up the blood-stained banner to the glory of God. In Jesus' name, amen. We are studying prepositions that describe for us and reveal to us what Jesus accomplished for us on Calvary. We're studying H-U-P-E-R. Now, that's the English spelling of the Greek preposition used in the verses that we are studying these days. Now, yesterday, I read Titus 2, 11 through 15, and today we're beginning with Hebrews chapter 2. Now, Paul's letter to the believers, that is, the Hebrew believers, we find in chapter 2 the tremendous statement or question, how shall we escape if we neglect so great salvation? Then we read on down through this marvelous chapter, chapter 2, and we read in verse 9, but we see Jesus. All things will be put unto him, we read in verse 8. But then we read verse 9, we see Jesus, who was made a little lower than the angels. Now he was made for what? Why was Jesus made? Why was he born? Why did he leave the Father's bosom? Why did he come into this ungodly, unfriendly world that finally demanded his death and nailed him to a cruel cross? Why?

human as I am except sin. He felt as I feel. If you should stick Jesus with a pin, he would feel it just like you feel it. He was hungry just like you get hungry. He was tired and weary and disappointed and he was sad. And Jesus was exactly as you are except sin. But at the same time, he was God. He was God in flesh. Now, when you're born again, you are the possessor of God in the person of the Holy Spirit. Peter says, divine nature. We're made partakers of divine nature. You are a possessor of divine nature if you're born again, but you're still man, and you still have your flesh, and you'll have your flesh until you get your glorified body. And whereas Jesus never sinned, you are capable of sinning, and you may sin. You may sin any day because you live in a body that is liable to sin, and you live in a body that is weak. And I'm glad that God knows that we are dust, and God is able to deliver us. And Jesus was made like unto his brethren. We read in this very same chapter where I am now, in all things made like unto his brethren, that he might be a faithful and compassionate priest between us and Almighty God. Now, let me finish this verse. He was made for the suffering of death, crowned with glory and honor, that he, by the grace of God, should taste death for. Now, there's the word H-U-P-E-R in the Greek. If you are reading out of a Greek Testament, and I'm sure some of you have one, and I'm sure some of you are checking on me, and I'm glad you are, and I'm not a Greek scholar. I'm following great men of God who have who did give their lives, and they have left books that describe these words, and I have confidence in these men as Greek authorities. And that's the reason I'm doing this, to help you and to help myself appreciate what Jesus did for us on Calvary a little more. I appreciate Jesus more than I ever have. Now, he, by the grace of God, should taste death for every man. For it became him for whom are all things and by whom are all things, in bringing many sons into glory, to make the captain of their salvation perfect through suffering. Now, to say that Jesus could not suffer is to deny the word of God. He did suffer. As I said a moment ago, if you would stick him with a pin, he felt it just like if you stick your finger with a pin. He had feelings, and he suffered just as you suffer. And he was tempted in all points as you are. Tempted in all points as you are. You say, Brother Green, was he really tempted? Indeed, he was really tempted. Sin is not in the temptation. Sin is yielding to temptation. Jesus never yielded to temptation, but he was tempted in all points as we are. And when the Bible says all points, the Bible means all points. When Jesus was baptized, the Holy Spirit, not the devil, my friend, but the Spirit of God led him into the wilderness, and he was tempted of the devil. And the devil said, change these stones into bread. If you're the Son of God, change these stones into bread. Now, there is hunger, the lust of the flesh. It's not a sin to eat. It's not a sin to eat. It's not a sin to be hungry. But it's a sin to eat when you should be doing something else that God calls you to do. And, of course, you can make a sin out of eating if you become a glutton and destroy your health and destroy your body by eating the wrong kinds of food and eating too much food. You can make a sin out of eating, but being hungry is not a sin. Jesus was tempted. The devil said, change these stones into bread. He could have, but he didn't. He said, man shall not live by bread alone, but by every word that proceedeth out of the mouth of God. And then he put him on the pinnacle, and he said, jump off. And the devil misquoted scripture. He said, jump off, he'll give his angels charge concerning thee, and so on. But Jesus said, thou shalt not tempt the Lord thy God. And then he took him over a high mountain, and he showed him all the kingdoms of the world. And he said, I'll give you all of these if you'll fall down and worship me. And Jesus said,

0: It is written, thou shalt worship the Lord thy God, and him only shalt thou serve. And Satan departed and left him. Now, Jesus was tempted. He was tempted in every way, in every point, as we are, but he did not sin. Now, all of this he did for you and for me. Let me read the verse again. But we see Jesus, who was made a little lower than the angels for the suffering of death. He was made to die. He was made to suffer. He took a body so that he could suffer. God cannot be tempted. James 1, God cannot be tempted with evil. Jesus took a body in order that he could be tempted. He was made in all things like unto his brethren, that he could take our place. God cannot be tempted with evil. And God does not tempt any man. All right. So Jesus was made to suffer death, crowned with glory and honor, that he, by the grace of God. Now, I have emphasized this before on the radio, but I dare not pass over it without emphasizing it again. Jesus, by the grace of God, grace, everything that God has done for us, that God is doing for us, or that God will ever do for us, is the result of God's grace. God permitted Jesus to die on the cross because of God's grace. God is a God of grace. God is a merciful God and a God of grace. Paul speaks of the God of all grace. Now, what is grace? Unmerited, unearned, undeserved favor. We deserve hell. We deserve eternal damnation. That's all we deserve. You have sinned. I have sinned. The wages of sin is death. God placed Adam in the Garden of Eden, and God gave him everything that a man's heart could desire. But he wasn't satisfied. The first time, not the second, not the third, not the fourth, the first time Adam was tempted, he sinned. The first time that Jesus was tempted, he did not sin. The second time, he did not sin. Every time, he did not sin. In him, there was no sin. But Adam, the first Adam, God put him in the garden. God gave him a perfect wife. God gave him a perfect diet. God gave him the most beautiful surroundings that any man has ever known. And God made him king of the earth. God made him the dictator of the earth. He said, subdue it. Subdue it. And God gave him power as no man has ever had power since. And yet he was not satisfied. The very first time he was tempted, he fell, and he yielded, and he sinned. Now, God could have annihilated Adam. God could have destroyed him. God could have consumed him. God could have spoken the word and he would have melted. But God instead called him and said, Adam, where are you? Where art thou? And then God, after Adam made excuses, and you'll find all of it in Genesis 3. I dare not go back there because when I get in that scripture, I just can't leave it. So you read chapter 3 of Genesis, and God made. The Bible says God made coats of skins. God made. Adam didn't make them. Adam did not provide them. God provided them. God made coats of skins, and God clothed Adam and Eve. Now, God made Christ to be sin for us. I read that the other day, 2 Corinthians 5:21. We are made acceptable by means of his blood. We are his workmanship, created in Christ Jesus. And it is all by the grace of God. By God's grace, Jesus tasted death for every man. Now, he tasted death for you. And he tasted death for me. But if you refuse to receive Jesus, if you refuse to believe on him and accept him as your Savior, then you will taste death forever in the lake of fire. Look at Hebrews chapter 5. And we find in this chapter, chapter 5, verses 1 and following, these words. For every high priest taken from among men is ordained for men. For men. In things pertaining to God, that he may offer both gifts and sacrifices for, there the word H-U-P-E-R, we have it three times, for sins. Who can have compassion on the ignorant and on them that are out of the way, for that he himself also is compassed with infirmity? Now all three of those fours, we have three, four, four, four, in verses 1 and 2. All of them are H-U-P-E-R. That is, God, in the Old Testament economy, back in the days of Moses and Abraham and all down through the Old Testament economy, God appointed and anointed certain men to represent him on behalf of other men. But these men first offered blood for their own sins and then for the sins of the people. But in Hebrews chapter 10, I read this the other day when we were discussing another verse. We read about Jesus. When he came, he asked, that is, God gave him a body. Sacrifice and offering thou wouldest not, but a body. God gave him a body. Now, it was in that body. You see, God can't die. Now, listen. God cannot die. From everlasting to everlasting, thou art God. So, God gave Jesus a body in order that he could die. God cannot be tempted, so God gave Jesus a body so that he could be tempted. In other words, God's grace provided in Jesus everything we need, and Paul in Colossians 2 tells us that we are complete in Jesus. In Jesus we are complete. All I need is in Jesus. So God appointed and anointed men to represent him on behalf of poor lost sinners. All right? The next one is in Hebrews chapter 10 and verse 12, and here's what we read. But this man, after he had offered one sacrifice for sins, one sacrifice for sins forever, never to be repeated. Now, if you read Hebrews 10, you'll find that the priest in the Old Testament economy went into the temple, and once a year he went into the holiest place. And many times he offered the same sacrifice over and over and over and over for the same sins. But this man, verse 12, Hebrews 10, 12, Jesus, man, he was man, yet he was God. He was man just as you are, except your sin. And as man, he died. As man, he was tempted in all points as we are, yet without sin. So, he offered one sacrifice for sins forever. And he sat down on the right hand of God. For by one offering he hath perfected forever them that are sanctified. By one offering. Now that offering was his own precious blood. His own precious blood. One sacrifice. Jesus, now listen very carefully to what I'm going to say. Jesus satisfied God in that which he accomplished, through that, by means of that which he accomplished on Calvary. He came here to do the will of the Father. He said, I do all things always that please him. Everything I do, all the time, I do to please my Father. He sent me, and I'm here on business for my Father. I'm here to pay a ransom, to redeem. I'm here to forgive, and I'm here to offer a sacrifice, and he did. And all hell could not stop him. All hell could not stop him. Until he finally was lifted as Moses lifted the serpent in the wilderness. Jesus was raised up on a cross. And finally he said, Father, it is accomplished. Into thy hands I commend my spirit. And through one sacrifice for sins, glory to God, he satisfied God concerning the sin question. So today, it is not the sin question, but the Son question. What think ye of Christ? If you believe that Jesus is the Son of God, and you put your faith in his shed blood, you are saved. If you refuse to believe, and if you refuse to trust in his shed blood, you're lost. May I have the undivided attention of every church member. May I have the attention of every religionist. Regardless of your religion, regardless of your church affiliation, regardless of your nationality, regardless of the color of your skin, may I have your undivided attention. Do you know that you are washed in the blood? Do you know that you are redeemed by the blood? Without the shedding of blood, there is no remission. The blood of Jesus Christ, God's Son, cleanseth us from all sin. Do you know that your sins are washed away in the blood? If you do not know, that is a sure sign that your sins are not gone. Will you bow your heads now and ask God to forgive your sins? Father, in the name of Jesus, for his sake, honor, and glory, save every soul that is calling upon thy name now. Save the soul that's nearest hell for Jesus' sake. Amen.
1: 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Did you know that you can get a copy of today's program on CD to keep in your home? 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It is a red letter edition. It's a hardcover Bible with a zipper, and it's a beautiful depiction of Jesus sitting with the children that covers the front and the back of the Bible. Now, it has many, many helps in this Bible, and I know that you will enjoy it very much. Then we have also Make a Joyful Noise, Children's Songs of Faith by the Gospel Hour Children's Choir. 15 songs in all, such as This Little Light of Mine, Jesus Loves the Little Children, Praise Him, Praise Him, and of course, Oh, How I Love Jesus. Great, great songs sung by the children. 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
1: It's time now for the Victory Pulpit Radio Broadcast, a ministry of Victory Baptist Church in Anderson, South Carolina. Pastor Thrift and the congregation sincerely thank you for tuning in today and pray that God would use this study to help us in our walk with Christ. 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
2: What is the only thing God ever bound to Israel? God only bound one thing to Israel, ever. Only one thing. Nothing else did he ever bind to Israel, just this one thing. And what was it? The law. The only thing God ever bound Israel, and the only thing God ever bound Israel to was the law. They were bound to the law, and the law was bound to Israel. Romans chapter 7, verse number 1 and 2, know ye not, brethren, for I speak to them that know the law, how that the law hath dominion over a man as long as he liveth. For the woman which hath an husband is bound by the law. The law bound Israel, and Israel was bound to the law. In the book of Proverbs, chapter number 6, verse number 20, my son, keep thy father's commandment, forsake not the law of thy mother, bind them continually upon thine heart, tie them about thy neck. Israel is bound by the law, and the law bound Israel. That's the only thing they were ever bound to. So what's the only thing that could ever be bound to Israel? It's the law. The mother ass represents the law. It represents the law in the Old Testament. And so when it prophecy is fulfilled in the New Testament, the mother donkey, the mother ass represents the law. That's the law. So what is the colt? Well, we know that the colt is what the mother donkey gave birth to. The mother donkey, the mother ass gave birth to the colt. What did the law ever give birth to, or what was it intended to give birth to? It never succeeded. But what was it supposed to give birth to? It was supposed to give birth to righteousness. Oh, it failed. It ended up being our schoolmaster because it couldn't bring righteousness to us because of the weakness of man's flesh. That's the only reason the law failed. There's nothing wrong with the law. God didn't do away with the law when grace and truth came in. God didn't do away with it. There was nothing wrong with the law. It's because of the weakness of man's flesh that the law could not perform righteousness. It wasn't the law's fault. It was our fault. But there's nothing wrong with the law. Its intent was to bring forth righteousness. It never did. It never could because of the weakness of our flesh. But that is the intent that God originally gave it for. Romans 10:4. For Christ is the end of the law for righteousness. Christ is the end of the law for righteousness to everyone who believeth. Christ is the end of the law for righteousness. That means the original intent of the law was to bring righteousness, but God knew it never would. He knew it never would, so he's going to use it as a schoolmaster to show us that we can't live good works and keep the law and get to heaven. We can't ever do that. You can't just be religious and get to heaven. You can't just be tied to religion and get to heaven. Hell is full of religious folks. I'm telling you, hell is full of religious folks that did not know Jesus Christ, the free pardon of sin. They never had that second birth, John chapter 3, that Jesus talked to Nicodemus about, you must be born again. They don't know what that means. That doesn't mean signing a card, getting baptized in water, or joining a church, or believing that Jesus is real. That's a supernatural working God performs in you. 2 Corinthians 5:17, therefore, if any man be in Christ, he is a new creature. He's a brand new creation. You can't keep the law and get to heaven. God knew that. But if it wasn't for the weakness of the flesh, the law would have worked its perfect deed. But it couldn't. It couldn't. It was impossible. But the intent was to bring righteousness. So the colt represents righteousness. The donkey, mother donkey, represents the law. The colt represents righteousness. The mother donkey is tied to Israel because the colt could never be tied to Israel. Righteousness could never come from the law, which is tied to Israel. Righteousness could never come from the law. Righteousness, the colt, is tied to the choicest vine, Christ. The only way we made righteous is through Christ. You can't be made righteous through the law. That's why God has to separate the two. God has to make the separation. So as it was in the Old Testament, so it is in the New Testament when the prophecy is fulfilled. The mother donkey represents the law. her colt represents righteousness. The law came from Israel, tied to Israel, bound to Israel. Righteousness is connected to Christ. You can only be made righteous through the Lord Jesus Christ, not any other way, not any other form. So what we find out here is that's why Christ made his triumphal entry riding on both the mother donkey and her colt. Jesus Christ is making a presentation. He's trying to send a message. He's the only man who's ever fulfilled all the law, and he's the only one who could ever mount that colt called righteousness. If you remember back in the scriptures, we read in verse number 30 of Luke chapter 19, whereon yet never man sat. Down through the portals of time, man's been trying to find somebody that could ride that colt called righteousness. But you can't ride the colt called righteousness unless you can stay on the back of his mother donkey, the law. And no one's ever been able to ride the law perfectly. Oh, there have been a lot of people get on there. Been a whole lot of people tried to ride the law. Some of them did pretty good for a little while. But nobody could stay on the back of that donkey. She just kept bucking them off. Joseph came along. He was a good type of Christ. We can't find a mark against Joseph in the Bible. And some people maybe thought during Joseph's lifestyle, hey, he might be able to be one to ride that law perfectly. But he couldn't do it. God's standard is perfection. He could never ride that donkey called the law perfectly, and he never will. Then came Daniel. Daniel came along, a great type of the Lord Jesus Christ. People started thinking, this guy Daniel, this prophet called Daniel, he might be the one. No, he couldn't ride that donkey called the law perfectly. He got bucked off too. Everybody who's ever got on that donkey eventually gets bucked off because none of us can keep it perfect. None of us. John the Baptist come along. Folks started thinking, this might be the one. He might be the one. They even asked him, are you the one that we'd look for? John the Baptist said, no, I've been bucked off by that donkey too. I can't keep it perfect. But there's one coming behind me whose shoes latch it. I'm not worthy to loose. He'll keep it. And that's exactly what happened. That's what Jesus is saying. That's the message he's presenting. He's saying, listen, fellas, I want y'all to bring me something. I'm not going to go in there in a fiery chariot into Jerusalem. I'm not going to ride that old white gallant steed into Jerusalem. And I'm not going to be led into Jerusalem by a multitude of the heavenly hosts. I want you to go untie that donkey because she's known as the law, and untie her colt because he's known as righteousness, and bring them to me. And he rides both. The Lord Jesus Christ is saying, I am the only one that could completely fulfill the law and never get bucked off. And since I can completely fulfill the law and never get bucked off, I'm the only one worthy to sit upon that colt called righteousness. And he's the only one. Then he says, I got a rider into Jerusalem. He's getting ready to ride in Jerusalem. And the disciples, I can imagine, are looking to find him a saddle. Somebody go get him a saddle. We're not going to have the Lord ride bareback on this colt. He might ride the colt, but we're not going to have him ride bareback. Somebody go get him a saddle. And he said, no, I don't need a saddle. All right, somebody go get him a blanket. No, I don't want a blanket. But Lord, we don't want you riding bareback. What does he do? He says, y'all take off your garments. Throw them on. Look at it. That's what it said. Take off your garments, throw them on back that colt. And then whatever you got left, throw your garments in front of the way. I'm going to walk on them. Those garments represent the righteousness, our filthy rags of righteousness. That's what they represent. He said, you throw all your filthy rags of your own righteousness on the back of this colt and in the way, and I'm going to ride it all the way to Jerusalem. Lord, why you got to go to Jerusalem? They want to kill you there. I know. Lord, don't go to Jerusalem. Don't ride this donkey to Jerusalem. God, don't ride this colt to Jerusalem. I got to. Why, Lord? Because on the other side of Jerusalem, there's a hill. And on that hill, there's a cross. I've got, glory to God, I've got to ride this donkey called the law. And I've got to ride this colt called righteousness. And I've got to ride up that hill, and I'm going to lay down on that cross. And they're going to nail my hands and my feet on that cross, and there I'll die for the sins of the world. They'll drop that cross in the hole with a thud, and I'll hang between heaven and earth, and I'll suffer for all of man's sins. I'll pay for all of the sins of the whole wide world in order to bring righteousness, my righteousness, to the world. Nobody was worthy to mount that colt called righteousness. No man sat there on ever. And no man ever could. So Jesus said, I rode the donkey called the law perfectly. And that makes me worthy to mount the colt called righteousness, and I'll do it for man, and I'll carry it right to Calvary. And that's exactly what he did. And that's why he made his triumphal entry into Jerusalem with both the donkey and her colt called righteousness, the donkey of the law and her colt called righteousness. He's the only man that could ever fulfill the law, and therefore he's the only man that could be worthy to ever sit upon the colt called righteousness. He's the only one. He's the only one. No man was ever worthy. If you could not ride on that donkey called the law, you were not worthy to mount that colt called righteousness. So all of us were out of the picture. We could never go to heaven. God's standard is perfection. Unless you're perfectly righteous, you can never go to heaven. You can never go to heaven. Plenty of people have tried it down through the ages, but no man has ever been able to say on the back of that donkey called the law. No man. Not until Jesus. Not until Jesus. So when Christ made his triumphal entry into Jerusalem, he came riding both the donkey called the law and the colt called righteousness. Now, why is it important that he rode both? The scripture makes it clear, Matthew, he rode both. The prophecy makes it clear in Zechariah, he rode both. A lot of people miss it. He rode both. Why do you have to ride both? Because if he had only rode the donkey called the law, if he had only fulfilled the law, he could grant us forgiveness. A pardon. That's what they received in the Old Testament. A pardon. But if he did not also ride that colt called righteousness, he could not grant us justification. He couldn't. He could pardon us. He could say, you're not going to have to suffer for your punishment. Now, you do understand there's a difference in a pardon and justification. I've taught that here before. There's a big difference. With a pardon, you don't have to be punished. The Old Testament saints didn't go to hell. Now, Jesus' blood had not been shed yet, so they couldn't go to heaven. His blood had not yet been shed. They couldn't dwell in the presence of God yet. They're in paradise in the heart of the earth. Luke chapter 16, the Bible says there's a gulf fixed between hell and paradise. They're not suffering in paradise. They're suffering in hell. They didn't have to go to hell, but they hadn't been fully justified yet. They were justified by faith until it took place. But Jesus had not yet died, so they're in a place called paradise. Paradise is also called Abraham's bosom. It's not called God's bosom. It's called Abraham's bosom. They're not in the presence of God yet. Not yet. They're promised they will be one day because they know Jesus is going to die. But he hadn't died yet. They'd been granted a pardon. Do you understand the word pardon, pardoned, and pardoneth is only in the Old Testament? None of those words are ever found in the New Testament. Ever, never, ever. We got songs we sing about the Christian being pardoned. They're unbiblical songs. Nowhere in the Bible did God ever illustrate that a Christian in the New Testament under grace was pardoned. I wasn't pardoned. You wasn't pardoned. We were justified. There's a difference. A pardon is just forgiving you and saying you're not going to be punished. You go to the state of South Carolina, down to Columbia. You go to the state of North Carolina, Raleigh, North Carolina. You check the records. In their records, there's a record of every offense. Every man's ever been pardoned. There's a record of every offense you ever committed, the sentence for every offense, and the date he was pardoned. And that is a permanent record. It will never be eradicated. It's a permanent record. Your offense, your sentence, and the date God forgave you and pardoned you, if it's spiritually speaking. But when you're justified, when you receive justification, you stand before the righteous judge and you've got an advocate, Jesus Christ the righteous, and he's standing there with the blood and he says, Father Judge, this is Leroy. He's been accused of this crime and this crime and this sin and this sin and this sin and this sin. And his sentence normally would be this, but based upon my blood, I'm asking that you declare him righteous. And God Almighty in his righteous judgeship looks at me and he looks at the Son. He looks at the blood and his holy gavel comes down. He said, I find you and I declare you righteous. I'm not just forgiven. I'm made righteous in Christ. But the Old Testament, they had to wait till the blood was applied before they could go to heaven. When did the Old Testament saints go to heaven? When Christ resurrects out of the grave. The Bible said the graves were open and many of the bodies of the saints arose. And from that point on, once Christ went to heaven to present the blood, to be absent from the bodies, to be present with the Lord, you don't go to paradise in the heart of the earth now. You go

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0: Welcome to the Preaching of the Cross broadcast with James Knox of the Bible Baptist Church in DeLand, Florida. 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
1: And here we go again. I'm Brother James, and I greet you one more time in the name of our Lord and Savior Jesus Christ, the Lamb of God, which taketh away the sin of the world. And I welcome you once again to the Preaching of the Cross radio broadcast. 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And it is a joy today to be speaking to you over this radio station. Glad you've tuned in. Hope you can stay with us for the next half an hour. I don't know if you have noticed, those of you that have listened for years, we've been on the radio since 1981. Those of you who have listened for many, many years, I don't know if you have noticed that whenever we get on this subject of the coming of the Lord, I just bog down and can't seem to get off of it. My blessed hope is not in political reform. My blessed hope is not in man ending his inhumanity to man. My blessed hope is not in winning something tomorrow or going to buy something tomorrow or meeting someone tomorrow. My blessed hope is that Jesus Christ Himself is going to take me into His presence in a place where there is no more sickness, sorrow, pain, nor death. In a place where there is nothing left to pray about, no burden left to bear, no trial left to endure, my absolute one and only great hope in this life is the coming of the Lord. Now, I enjoy my life. My life has been very, very good. God has been good to me. I have enjoyed a fair measure of health, sufficient, more than I deserve, that's for sure. I have been blessed with parents that loved me, with a wife that loves me, with some wonderful church people that love me, care for me. I've been blessed with children that love and care for me. God's been very good to me. I've been able to travel this world. I've been up and down these United States so many times, it's hard to keep track of it. I've been allowed the great honor and privilege of preaching God's Word, seeing souls saved, lives changed. Listen, I am not wanting to leave this world because I'm miserable. I'm wanting to leave this world because where I'm going is so much better than the best of days down here. Because the place where I'm going is so much better than the best of places one could visit down here. I am not discontented. I am not lacking in satisfaction. I'm just telling you it's so much better in glory with Jesus than it is down here on this earth, even with Jesus, that I have, as the Bible says, a desire to depart and to be with Christ, which is far better. And it is. Now, we have been discussing this phrase, one little section of Philippians chapter number 3, where the Bible says, "For our conversation is in heaven." That's in contrast to those people whose conversation is entirely earthbound. We read about them in verse 19. Their God is their belly. They mind, that's what they think about. That's what they concentrate upon. That's what they're governed by. They mind earthly things. Now, in contrast to people who have nothing but life on this earth, we have a conversation, an entire life in heaven. And from whence? From heaven, that's where He is, we look for the Savior. You know how disappointing it must be to be one of those people who keeps looking for a Savior in Washington, D.C.? What a horrific letdown it must be every 4 years or every 8 years when some of you buy into the lies and the hype and the propaganda and actually believe that someone is about to get elected to office who cares about you. That's the biggest joke since Santa Claus. But over and over again, people fall for that gag, only to be disappointed. Others of you sincerely hope every so many years, when one pope dies and isn't resurrected, of course, that the next one is going to be the one to bring peace on earth and goodwill to man and establish that kingdom of whatever that you keep thinking some man is going to bring about on this earth. What a terrible disappointment it must be when one after another, these so-called saviors who show up on the earth, who come from the earth, prove themselves incapable of saving anyone from anything. Oh, I'm looking for a savior. There's no question about that. I'm looking for someone who can right the wrongs. I'm looking for someone who can make the bad good. I'm looking for someone who can change all of this sorrow into joy. But I'm not looking for his arrival from any point on this earth, north, south, east, or west. I know where our help is coming from. When it comes, I don't know when the help is coming, but I know from whence that help will arrive. And so we look to heaven for the Savior. And who is that Savior? He is the Lord Jesus Christ. Now, the people that put out the New International Version, they have many Saviors. And so they call Jesus a Savior. But those of us that have the Holy Bible, we know that Jesus Christ is the Savior. There's only one. He's not one among many. He's not the one we chose, and other religious groups and organizations and people chose another one. We know Jesus is the only Savior. And so we look for the only hope for mankind, and that is the coming of the great God and our Savior, Jesus Christ. Now, when he comes, he is going to, according to this passage, he is going to make some changes. And the first of those changes is to change our vile body. Your body is the villain. The bad guy is your flesh. And the Lord's going to change that. And what he's going to do is he's going to fashion it like unto his glorious body. Can I read to you a portion of Scripture back in the Old Testament in Job chapter 19? Job chapter 19. You may be able to turn there with me if you can. Do so. You'll enjoy reading this. You'll want to mark this place in your Bible. It is really good. In Job chapter 19, the Scripture says, and by the way, as far as we know, as far as anyone can determine, the book of Job is the oldest piece of literature existing on the earth. So, that means not one verse of Scripture had been written when Job lived. He's got nothing to go on but what God has revealed to him. And I'm telling you, God showed him plenty. In Job 19, verse 25, listen to these words. For I know that my Redeemer liveth. See, Job was trusting the Redeemer before he came. Now, let me ask you something. You might be listening today out of curiosity or because the Holy Spirit of God is drawing you to Jesus Christ. You might be a member of the sect known as Jehovah's Witnesses. Or you may have been raised in or by the sect known as Jehovah's Witnesses. And you have been taught that in some sort of marginal way, Jesus is the Redeemer. Though you don't believe you've been redeemed or don't believe you can be redeemed, you believe you have to redeem yourself, so you don't really have a Redeemer. But you know that if there is in the Bible a Redeemer, you know that Redeemer is Jesus. Or you'd have to admit that even if you weren't entirely sure of it. Now, let me ask you something. If there's only one Redeemer, and there is, we'd all agree the Bible teaches there's but one Redeemer. If there's only one Redeemer, and he was alive when Job was alive, thousands of years before Mary gave birth to a baby and named him Jesus, does not Job 19:25, if you believe it, does it not state that the Redeemer predates his coming to this earth in a body of human flesh? The only Redeemer is Jesus Christ. Job trusted that Redeemer, not himself. He trusted the Redeemer. And he said, I know that my Redeemer liveth. Way back then, way back then, the Redeemer was alive. Now, he had not come to earth as man yet, but he was alive. Jesus Christ predates his arrival in the manger at Bethlehem. So Job said, I know that my Redeemer liveth, and that he shall stand at the latter day upon the earth. Job knew the Redeemer was coming. Job was looking for the Savior to come from where? Well, if he's not on the earth, but he's going to come and stand on the earth, then Job, listen, long before there was a book of Philippians, Job was looking for his Redeemer to come from heaven. He was possessed of the same hope that you and I hold. Not a hope in himself, not a hope in his ability to deliver himself from his troubles, but he possessed a hope that someone would come from heaven and redeem him. How about you, my friend? Where's your Redeemer? Where's your hope? Verse 26, Job 19, verse 26 says, and though after my skin worms destroy this body. Now, how's that for an honest look at the future that matches what we have written in Philippians chapter 3 in the Holy Bible? Job said, and keep in mind now, Job had been up until just a few days or weeks before this book, the events in this book are recorded or took place. Job was a very wealthy, influential, powerful man. So what happens to the physical bodies in which wealthy, influential, powerful men live? Well, eventually, maybe not today, maybe not tomorrow, maybe not in a month, but eventually, worms eat the body. You say, well, that's an awful thought. It is an awful thought, but it's one that needs to be thought. That thought deserves thinking. Because, my friend, all of this camouflage, television, radio, movies, ball games, vacations, activities. All of this is designed to keep your mind so occupied that you will not have time to give a sincere and honest thought to the fact that your future, as far as your body is concerned, your future is to feed worms. You say, now, Brother James, that's the kind of talk that, you know, usually I like your program, I like to hear you preach, and I learn things, but when you start talking like this, it makes me so uncomfortable. Not me. Not me. You see, if worms are eating my body, it means that I am with Jesus in heaven. That's what I'm looking forward to. Now, why would you get all unhappy and uncomfortable when you heard a preacher talk about the future of your body as though you weren't all that sure about or all that excited about where you are going to be when the worms begin to crawl in and the worms begin to crawl out and the worms begin to play pinochle? Okay, well, you know the song. Now, I'm asking you. I'm being as serious as I can be. I'm not trying to be smart aleck. I'm not trying to just get some attention here. I'm asking you, if leaving your body means that you have gone to be with Jesus Christ in heaven, why would you consider a Bible verse talking about that body after you have left it to be an unpleasant, uncomfortable, or a negative thing? I don't understand that. I know you don't understand my way of thinking. I don't understand your way of thinking. My way of thinking lines up with the Word of God. Yours lines up with someone who is afraid of dying because they don't know what's going to happen to them. Come on now. Job says, yet, though after my skin worms destroy this body, yet, despite that, in my flesh shall I see God. Well, here is a man without the book of Philippians who believes what the book of Philippians would someday say. He believes that when he leaves the body of sin and death and corruption in which he has passed his earthly sojourn, that God will make a change in him, so that he will stand in flesh and see God. You know what he believes? Absolutely believes beyond any shadow of a doubt. He believes in life beyond the grave. He believes that life beyond the grave will be for him a better thing than the life he's living this side of the grave. And he believes that not on the basis of good deeds that he has done, but he believes that because he has a Redeemer. Now, wouldn't you think that if Job knew all that, was sure of all that, was persuaded enough to stand upon those promises in the hour of his deepest need, and he has no Bible to read, no Holy Spirit living inside him to guide him into all truth, if Job is that certain of his future, how about you, my friend, with a Bible, with a New Testament, with a resurrected Jesus Christ, if you're saved with the indwelling Holy Spirit, how is it that you have so many fightings and fears without and within? You ought to have at least as much confidence in your future as old Job had in his. Now, Job said, I don't have to figure it out. I don't know how he's going to do it. God is going to track down every single solitary man, woman, boy, and girl that has ever trusted him. And he is going to see to it that they enjoy the blessings of eternal life in his presence. Now, I believe that. I believe just as surely as Job did. In fact, listen to this. I have a more sure word of prophecy than that which Job had. Job, by faith, in the revelation God put within his soul, believe these things. I have them in writing. I have a written document whereby God bound himself with his own words to provide for me a

said, if I'm destroyed from the inside out, or if I'm destroyed from the outside in, if there's nothing left of me but memories, I have a promise of God. He's going to change my body and make it like His. You know, the Bible says in Matthew 6, lay not up for yourselves treasures upon earth, where moth and rust doth corrupt. It's not a maybe thing, it happens. It happens. Whatever you got on this earth, it's not going to last. And where thieves break through and steal, someone might take it away from you. But lay up for yourselves treasures in heaven, where neither moth nor rust doth corrupt, and where thieves do not break through nor steal. What did he just say? He said, everything down here is subject to change. Everything down here is subject to being lost. That's what he said. It could vanish. But, everything laid up in heaven. See that? Everything laid up in heaven is permanent. It can't be stolen. It can't waste away. It can't be lost. It can't be taken from you. So why would anyone live for the temporal, uncertain things of earth when they could live for the permanent, certain, unending joy and blessings that God has laid up in heaven for those who have trusted the Redeemer, the Lord Jesus Christ? I want to know something, my friend. In this world of broken promises, why would you not trust the God who cannot lie? In this world of abandonment, why wouldn't you trust the God who said, I'll never leave you nor forsake you? In this world where people hurt you because they care only about themselves, why would you not want a God who so loved you that He gave His only begotten Son, that you might believe on Him and not perish but have everlasting life? My friend, in this world, so full of tears and heartache and burdens and trouble and sorrow and disappointment, why would you not want to live every day of your life in the blessed reality that one day soon, and maybe this very day, you could leave all this behind and step into a world without graveyards, without funerals, without betrayal, without backstabbing, without gossip, without lying, without crime, without violence, without war, without bloodshed? Wouldn't you like to live in that hope? Job did. Paul did. You can. Through the person of the Lord Jesus Christ. Look, this verse says, 3:21, Philippians 3:21, He is able even to subdue all things unto Himself. If I wanted to make all your trouble go away, I couldn't. If I wanted to give you eternal life, I couldn't do it. If I wanted to provide for you a home in heaven, it's beyond my capability. But Jesus Christ is able. He doesn't just promise, He's able. He's not running for office. He's the King of Kings and Lord of Lords. He can do what He says. He will do what He says. And that's why I plead with you in the words of the Holy Bible to believe on the Lord Jesus Christ and thou shalt be saved. Trust Him today. Please. Please. 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

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Until then, I'm Brother James. May the Lord richly bless you, and good day.

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3: 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This is Ron Gatlin of the Gethsemane Baptist Church of Greenville, South Carolina. And we welcome you, each of you, to our program tonight, these next 15 minutes of Bible study and fellowship and prayer. Please take your Bible and open your Bible to the Gospel of Luke chapter 15. Luke chapter 15, verse 1. And the title of tonight's message, One by One. The first one is W-O-N, and the second one is O-N-E. One by one. Luke chapter 15, verse 1, Then drew near unto him all the publicans and sinners for to hear him. And the Pharisees and scribes murmured, saying, This man receiveth sinners and eateth with them. And he spake this parable unto them, saying, What man of you, having 100 sheep, if he lose one of them, doth not leave the 99 in the wilderness, and go after that which is lost until he find it? And when he hath found it, he layeth it on his shoulders, rejoicing. And when he cometh home, he calleth together his friends and neighbors, saying unto them, Rejoice with me, for I have found my sheep which was lost. I say unto you, that likewise joy shall be in heaven over one sinner that repenteth, more than over 99 just persons which need no repentance. Now look down at verse 10. Likewise I say unto you, there's joy in the presence of the angels of God over one sinner that repenteth. Dear Father, tonight we pray that you would bless the preaching and the teaching of your word. Help me to honor your word. Help me to lift up Christ. And Lord, convict us tonight and encourage our hearts. In Jesus' precious name, amen. The ministry is all about reaching people and preaching to people and teaching people the Word of God. I want to talk to you tonight about the value of just one soul. Jesus said, What shall it profit a man if he shall gain the whole world and lose his own soul? Now, the number one is rather insignificant in the world in which we live. One penny is not a lot of money. Although I would bend down and pick up a penny, it's not a lot anymore. In fact, $1 is not a lot of money. There was a day when they had 5- and 10-cent stores. We called them dime stores. Today they have dollar stores. 1 second is not a long period of time. 1 hour is not long at all, unless you happen to be in the doctor's office. 1 sandwich is not really a big meal. So the number one is a rather insignificant number in this world. 1 point is not much in a basketball game, but it's enough to win the game. 1 vote is not a lot of votes, but 1 vote is enough to win an election. 1 hymn book taken from your church would probably not be missed. And so to the world, the number one is rather insignificant. But in the Bible, the number one is very significant. Let me give you some verses. 1 Timothy 2:5, For there is one God add one mediator between God and men, the man Christ Jesus. We have one God, and we have one Savior, one mediator. Acts chapter 4, verse 12. Neither is there salvation in any other. For there is none other name under heaven given among men whereby we must be saved. There is only one name when it comes to salvation. And someday every knee will bow and every tongue will confess that Jesus Christ is Lord of all. The Bible says the pastor is to be the husband of just one wife. Now, not one at a time, but one wife, period. John chapter 10, verse 30, I and my Father are one. James chapter 2, verse 10, for whosoever shall keep the whole law and yet offend in one point, he's guilty of all. In other words, according to that verse, only one sin is enough to put somebody in hell. Hebrews 10, 12. But this man, Christ that is, after he had offered one sacrifice for sins forever, sat down on the right hand of God. Hebrews 10, 14, for by one offering he hath perfected forever them that are sanctified. You know, Jesus was the master teacher, and about one-third of his teachings were given in the way of a parable. And all of his parables are found in the first three Gospels, Matthew, Mark, and Luke. I don't think you'll find any parable in the Gospel of John. Now, parables were not fables or allegories, but a story given by Jesus Christ with one great meaning. And tonight we're going to look at a parable given by Christ in Luke chapter 15. Notice in chapter 15, it's really broken down into three sections. You have the lost sheep. You have the lost coin, and thirdly, you have the lost son, the prodigal son. And it's amazing here, we find the value of just one sheep, one coin, one lost son. And the Bible teaches the value of just one unborn child, one homeless man, one elderly lady in a nursing home, one child with special needs, one young man in jail, one single mom struggling to make ends meet. And so again, the Bible teaches a value of just one. Mark 8:36, again Jesus said, for what shall it profit a man if he shall gain the whole world and lose his own soul? In other words, according to that verse, one soul is worth more than this entire world in which we live. Now, tonight, let me ask you a question. What brings joy to your heart? It might be an answer to prayer. I mean, God hears and God answers a specific prayer that you have prayed. And it might be a good job with a nice paycheck. That brings joy to your heart. That makes you happy. And for you young people, it might be a good grade on a test or an exam. Or for you older folks, it might be a new grandbaby, a new grandchild. Now, think about it. What is it that makes God rejoice? We found the answer in our text. The answer is actually found in Luke chapter 15. And the answer is very simple. When one person is saved, when the lost are found, look at verse 7 again. I say unto you that likewise joy shall be in heaven over one sinner that repenteth. Verse 10. Likewise, I say unto you, there is joy in the presence of the angels of God over one sinner that repenteth. Now, this is the joy of heaven. This is the joy of God. This is the joy of angels. This is the joy of the redeemed in glory. And to be quite frank, it should be our joy as well. And the question tonight, what are we doing to reach people for Christ. What are we doing to carry out the Great Commission? Is that not the purpose of the local church? We gather together to worship God, but also to carry out the Great Commission, giving the gospel to the lost world in which we live. And in this chapter, we see a huge difference between Jesus and the Pharisees. Jesus rejoiced in the salvation of lost souls. The Pharisees had no interest. They did not rejoice. They were indifferent. And the great message in Luke chapter 15, when a lost soul is found, heaven rejoices. When a lost soul is recovered, there's a celebration in glory. When a lost soul is restored, we find there is great joy in heaven. And so tonight is really a time of self-examination for all of us, including me. Are we closer to the attitude of Christ, or are we closer to the attitude of the Pharisees? You know, we really don't think of God's joy, do we? We think of his attributes, but not his joy. Oh, we think of his power, and we think of his love, and we think of his grace, and we think of his holiness. But in this chapter, we find out what brings joy to the heart of God. And so in this chapter, the theme is the joy of heaven, the joy of angels, the joy of God, the joy of saints in glory. Now the Bible says this, "Now the God of peace fill you with all joy and peace." In the book of Ezekiel, we find this, "I have no pleasure in the death of the wicked." God speaking. And God finds his supreme joy in the salvation of the wicked. And you know, this chapter is very convicting. Luke chapter 15, we find three stories contained in only one parable. Three stories with one theme. You have a lost sheep in verses 1 through 7. Then 8 through 10, we find the lost coin. And in the remainder of the chapter, we find the lost son, the prodigal son. And so we find the same pattern for each story. Four words really carry you through each of the three sections. The word lost, the word sought, the word found, and the word celebrate. You know, when you consider a parable, when you read the parables in the Bible, it's natural to ask, to whom was the parable spoken? Who was listening? And we find here that the Pharisees were listening. And it was really clear to his listeners what he was saying. Now, clarity is a good thing, and clarity simply means that you get it. And that's really important. And so often, people kind of pop a story out of the Bible, and they tweak it, and they change it, and they come up with something very superficial. And when you think about all the parables that Jesus told, and there are quite a few, they are just not free-floating stories, but they have a context. And so we find here the context in Luke chapter 15. We find the Pharisees and the scribes are listening to everything Jesus says. Now, within the story, let me break it down. Number one, we have the reason for the parable. Number two, the relating of the parable. And number three, the rejoicing in heaven. And tonight, we're almost out of time. Let me share with you, number one, the reason for the parable. And we find that in verses 1 and 2. "Then drew near unto him all the publicans and sinners for to hear him. And the Pharisees and scribes murmured, saying, This man receiveth sinners and eateth with them." You see, the Pharisees made an issue out of a non-issue. Now, what was this issue? Christ was mixing with publicans and sinners, and even eating with them, and that was a big deal to these Pharisees. It was a very serious issue, and we're going to have to stop. We're out of time, But we will pick up here tomorrow night, God willing, in Luke chapter 15. And again, the message will continue tomorrow night, one by one. May God bless you. 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
5: With SRN News, I'm Keith Peters in Washington. SpaceX CEO Elon Musk says he's not behind recent limits on Ukraine's ability to use satellite internet that have crippled the country's ability to defend itself from Russian attacks. Jimmy Rushton, special correspondent at the Kyiv Independent, says the slowdown has had an immediate impact on Ukraine's offensive and defensive capabilities.
6: Everyone believes that this is a betrayal, but we don't exactly know where that betrayal's come from because nobody seems to want to take responsibility for this happening.
5: SpaceX provides the systems that deliver Starlink and the military version Starshield, but Musk said yesterday that the U.S. government controls and owns Starshield, and that the connections are controlled by the Trump administration and ultimately President Trump himself. A plan to live stream the execution of Nidal Hassan has been called off. Nick Harper reports that's according to a post by President Trump on social media.
7: Trump confirmed he will die as scheduled by firing squad, but this event will not be streamed. Hassan was convicted of killing 13 soldiers and injuring dozens more in a 2009 attack at the Army base of Fort Hood, Texas.
5: President Trump says the execution may be viewed by families of the victims if they choose. The execution is scheduled for December 3rd. Federal officials are investigating after election officers in three states received packages containing suspicious white powder. Louisiana and Oklahoma officials discovered the envelopes on Tuesday while authorities intercepted a package addressed to Ohio's Secretary of State Wednesday. A Louisiana election employee opened a package containing a white powder and went to the emergency room as a precaution. On Wall Street, the Dow by 556 points. This is SRN News. A religious freedom battle is underway in Europe. Correspondent Michael Harrington has more on the story.
8: A growing number of people on the continent who were baptized in the Catholic Church as children are now declaring themselves non-religious and are demanding that the church erase their baptismal records. The claim is that the records violate the European Union's data protection law, and the Court of Justice of the European Union is considering the case. Catholic officials say the EU has no authority over internal church documents. Michael Harrington reporting.
5: Abortion buffer zone laws are being challenged in the United Kingdom. A retired pastor is appealing his conviction for violating a buffer zone in Northern Ireland. Clive Johnston was fined £450 in May after conducting an outdoor religious service near a hospital in July 2024. The 78-year-old reportedly preached without mentioning abortion during that service. This is SRN News. Mount Sinai Hospital in New York City is bringing attention to the increasing health risks that come with chronic sitting. Tammy Trujillo has details.
9: Sitting for long periods has become common for many people at work, but health officials say it puts people at increased risk for type 2 diabetes, osteoporosis, and some cancers. Mount Sinai is suggesting using five-minute breaks to walk around, have coworker meetings while walking, and take the stairs instead of the elevator. The CDC recommends at least 150 minutes per week of moderate intensity aerobic activity for adults. I'm Tammy Trujillo.
5: A Las Vegas man is facing more than 100 years in prison after pleading guilty to trying to fix pro and college basketball games. Shane Hennon pleaded guilty on Wednesday to sports bribery, wire fraud, and money laundering-related charges. More details at srnnews.com. From Washington, I'm Keith Peters reporting.
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0: revive us again, that thy people may rejoice in thee.
1: The Emmanuel Baptist Church of Liberty will be having their 65th Homecoming Revival meeting taking place. It all begins on October the 11th at 10:30 a.m. with Brother Dan Alexander there preaching, a meal provided after the service, Homecoming Day, October the 11th. And then revival services, October the 12th through the 16th at 7 p.m. nightly. And October the 12th through the 15th is Evangelist Eric Justice there preaching. Then on October the 16th, the final night of the meeting at 7 p.m., that will be a singing service. And the Swetocco family will be there singing. And that's the 65th Homecoming Revival Meeting at Emmanuel Baptist Church. The pastor is Keith Tarun. And the number for more information, 864-915-8116. The church is located at 535 East Main Street in Liberty. The annual Autumn Brush Arbor Meeting will take place October the 14th to the 16th, beginning nightly at 7 p.m. There'll be old-fashioned preaching, Christ-honoring singing, and warm Christian fellowship, including ice cream, popcorn, snacks, all served following each service. Bring your family and invite a friend. And that's the Brush Arbor Meeting, October the 14th to the 16th, at 7 p.m. each evening at 1855 Keeler Mill Road in Travelers Rest. There's going to be a fall youth rally taking place, hosted at the West End Baptist Church of Easley, taking place on October the 16th and 17th. On October the 16th at 7 p.m., the New Manna Baptist Church with youth pastor Jason Garner will be there and a combined youth choir from the church. They're singing, food and prizes following the service. And then October the 17th at 5 p.m., Evangelist Heath Williams will be speaking and a combined youth choir and special singing, food and prizes also following that service. And it's all taking place at the West End Baptist Church, a fall youth rally. And the West End Baptist Church is located at 120 Mission Drive in Easley. The pastor is Mark Tinsley, and that's October the 16th and 17th at West End Baptist Church. For more information on the meeting, 864-704-0246. The Northwest Baptist Church will be having revival services taking place. The guest speaker, Doug Raines, preaching there. The services take place October the 18th through the 20th, on Sunday, October the 18th at 6 p.m., and then Monday, October the 19th with a meal beginning at 6 p.m. and the service at 7 p.m. On Tuesday, also the same, October the 20th, Tuesday, meal beginning at 6 p.m. and the service beginning at 7 p.m. The Northwest Baptist Church is located at 20 Blue Ridge Drive, Travelers Rest, South Carolina. And that's Pastor Doug Raines, preaching in the revival meeting at Northwest Baptist Church, where the pastor is David Allen. And that's October the 18th through the 20th. Fall revival time taking place at the Flat Shoals Baptist Church of Walhalla, South Carolina, October the 18th through the 21st. The Sunday services on the 18th at 10 a.m. for Sunday school, 11 a.m. for the worship service, and 6 p.m. for the evening service on Sunday. And then services nightly, the 19th through the 21st at 7 p.m. each evening. And the visiting guest preacher is Brother Joel Logan. The pastor is Joey Durham, and the congregation invites all to attend. And that's Flat Shoals Baptist Church and their fall revival meeting, October the 18th through the 21st. The church is located at 656 Flat Shoals Road, Walhalla, South Carolina. Revival services taking place at the Holly Springs Baptist Church of Rutherfordton, North Carolina, taking place beginning on Sunday, October the 18th, and going through Wednesday, October the 21st, and their preaching is Tom Gilliam. On Sunday, the services at 10:45 and 6 p.m., and then on Monday through Wednesday, nightly services at 7 p.m. And the Holly Springs Baptist Church is located at 181 Holly Springs Church Road, Rutherfordton, North Carolina. Tom Gilliam, they're preaching, and you can find them online at hollyspringsbaptistchurch.org. The Truth Missionary Baptist Church of Greenville will be having Jubilee 2026 taking place October the 18th through the 23rd. And Dr. Joe Arthur preaching there on Sunday in the beginning service of the meeting beginning at 6:30 p.m. and then Monday and Tuesday at 7:30 each evening. And then Cody Zorn preaching there Wednesday through Friday at 7:30 each evening. Jubilee 2026 at Truth Missionary Baptist Church. That's October the 18th through the 23rd. The pastor is Dr. Sam McKay Sr. and the church is located at 200 Saluda Dam Road in Greenville. That's October the 18th through the 23rd, Jubilee 2026. The Tri-City Baptist Church will be having Homecoming Day and revival services with guest speaker Evangelist John Burt there preaching. It all begins October the 21st and runs through October the 25th. Services taking place Wednesday, Thursday, and Friday, October the 21st, 22nd, and 23rd at 7 p.m. each evening. And then homecoming day on Sunday and the morning service at 11 a.m. with a special theme, Camo Sunday. Wear your camo and join them for the closing service. And there'll be a meal at the end of the service and no evening service on Sunday. That's homecoming and revival services at Tri-City Baptist Church with Evangelist John Burt there preaching. The church is located at 1401 Griffin Mill Road in Easley. The pastor is Wesley Grant. For more information on the meeting, 864-508-6746. Fall revival time taking place at the Cannon Mountain Baptist Church, October the 26th through the 29th at 7 p.m. each evening. That's Monday through Thursday. The pastor is Shannon McKee. And the guest preacher for the fall revival is Pastor Frankie Hunt. And it all takes place at Cannon Mountain Baptist Church, 302 Wood Lane Drive in Pickens. Fall revival, October the 26th through the 29th at 7 p.m. each evening. For questions and more information, 864-722-3063. The Landmark Missionary Baptist Church will be celebrating 53 years of ministry, having a homecoming revival taking place October the 26th through the 30th at 7:30 each evening. Landmark Missionary Baptist Church, homecoming revival, and the visiting evangelist, visiting preacher is Pastor Scott Dean of the White Horse Heights Baptist Church. They're preaching in each service. Special singing each night on Monday, Caitlin and Guardia will be there singing. On Tuesday, Brother Jim Burns, and Wednesday, folks will be called from the floor to sing. And then on Thursday, Randy Dunnigan family. Friday, the fundamentals. And the pastor is Raymond Davis. And that's homecoming revival at Landmark Missionary Baptist Church, celebrating 53 years of ministry. They're located at 1020 Miller Road, right off Woodruff Road in Greenville. And that's October the 26th through the 30th at 7:30 each evening. For more information on the meeting, 864-269-5327. The Faith Baptist Church of Mint Hill will be having their fall revival time, November the 2nd through the 6th at 7:30 each evening, a nursery provided in each service. The pastor is Rick Baker, and they're preaching at the meeting, the guest speaker, James Knox. And that's fall revival services, November the 2nd through the 6th at 7:30 each evening at Faith Baptist Church of Mint Hill, located at 6840 Wilson Grove Road in Mint Hill. The pastor is Rick Baker. For more information on the meeting, 704-545-0937. The Emmanuel Baptist Church will be having Thankful Tuesday services for the month of November. No Wednesday services for the month of November, but on every Tuesday night in the month of November, beginning at 7 p.m., with special singing in each service. They'll hold special services throughout the month of November on every Tuesday. That's November the 3rd with Brother Taylor Turner, November the 10th with Dr. Joel Logan, November 17th with Dr. Robert Jarvis, and November the 24th with Pastor Scott Dean. Each Tuesday in the month of November at 7 p.m. each evening, and again, no Wednesday night services for the month of November, but special Thankful Tuesday services on every Tuesday in the month of November at Emmanuel Baptist Church, located at 3000 Stone Station Road in Roebuck. The pastor is Frankie Taylor.
0: This has been Revive Us Again, featuring news of church happenings in the listening area. 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
5: Now, ladies and gentlemen, if you want to criticize who Jesus is, read the Bible. If you don't believe Jesus is the Christ, don't just follow what the rabbi said. Read the New Covenant and come to your own conclusion. You can do nothing against the truth before it. Listen, there was a promise that was made by God about searching the truth, okay? And if you follow this, it doesn't matter who you are, whether you're Jewish or not Jewish, if you follow this with an unbiased heart, an open mind, and a true, sincere desire to know who God is, you will find it. You're not going to find it in some book written by a man. You say, well, men wrote the Bible. No, you're wrong. Man did not write the Bible. Prophets dictated what God told them to write. That's the big difference right there. I want to make a promise to you. And this promise is based on the promise of Scripture. That's why I could make the promise, because the promise is based on what God said He'll do for you. Jeremiah chapter 29, verse 13 said, "And ye shall seek me and find me when ye shall search for me with all your heart." Now, do you want to do that? Or you want to play games? You want to follow this religion of yours? Or do you want to really seek God? Look, the only source of true knowledge is the Word of God, the Bible, the King James Bible, if you're an English-speaking person. So stop playing games and get down, and we'll send you a King James Bible. If you don't have a whole Bible, we'll definitely send you, if you're Jewish, we'll send you a Hebrew-English prophecy edition. We also have a Hebrew-Spanish prophecy edition, New Covenant, and we have a Hebrew-Russian. and we'll send you a copy free of charge. If you're not Jewish and you don't even have a Bible, we'll send you a Bible. We'll send you a complete King James Bible. But you must be willing to search the scriptures to see whether these things are so or not. Now, the fact of the matter is, if I make you a promise, well, I could break it. After all, I'm a human being. But if God makes you a promise, he'll not fail that one promise. According to Deuteronomy chapter 4, the Bible says, "But if from thence thou shalt seek the Lord thy God, thou shalt find him if thou seek him with all thy heart and with all thy soul." Jeremiah 29:13, "And ye shall seek me and find me when ye shall search for me with all your heart." That's it, ladies and gentlemen. This half-hearted stuff is not going to work. It just won't work. In fact, one of the things that God hates the most, besides pride, is half-heartedness. Oh, he despises it. But Psalms 119:2 says, "Blessed are they that keep his testimonies and that seek him with the whole heart." In Isaiah 55:6, "Seek ye the Lord while he may be found." You see, ladies and gentlemen, he may not always be found. So if you're listening to this and the word of God is convicting your heart about who Jesus is, and you never heard anything about this before, but now you understand what the scriptures are saying, you realize that Jesus has to be the Messiah, you better, you know, do something. I mean, you better humble yourself now. Don't put it off. For the Bible says, "Seek ye the Lord while he may be found. Call ye upon him while he is near." And the reason for that, he may not always be found. He may not always be near. "Let the wicked forsake his way and the unrighteous man his thoughts, and let him return unto the Lord, and he will have mercy upon him and to our God, for he will abundantly pardon." The Lord Jesus is just waiting. He's just waiting for you to humble yourself, to repent. That means to turn from your wicked way, from your false religion, whether it's modern-day Judaism, Catholicism, Hinduism, Buddhism, whatever the ism is that you're following. It might be humanism. It might purely be pride. It might be idol worship. It might be anything that is against the word of God. Repent and turn to the Lord Jesus Christ as your Savior and ask him to give you eternal life, to forgive you based on what he did for you on the cross of Calvary. What did he do? Well, he shed his blood. Now, according to Joel chapter 2, verse 12, "Therefore also now saith the Lord, turn ye even to me with all your heart," God is saying. And that's what you need to do. Half-heartedness will not get you to the place, will not condition your heart to want to get right with a holy God. You have to come with, can you imagine marrying somebody half-heartedly, or pledge allegiance to the flag half-heartedly, or take your oath of office as a police officer half-heartedly, join the military half-heartedly? I mean, that would be disastrous. Listen, if you really want to know the truth, if you really want to know about life after death, if you really want to know whether Jesus Christ truly is the Jewish Messiah for the world, then come with your whole heart. Come with your whole heart to the God of the Bible, and he will show you through the scriptures the truth, all right? The truth. Isn't that what you want? Pilate said, "What is truth?" Well, Jesus is truth. "Thy word is truth," the Bible says. In Hosea 5:15, God says, "I will go and return to my place till they acknowledge their offense." He's talking about Israel here specifically. What offense do they have to acknowledge? Well, they have a lot to acknowledge, for they have rejected the God of the Bible for years, for over 2,000 years. As a nation now we're talking about, and they rejected their Messiah 2,000 years ago. Well, one day they're going to acknowledge this great offense. So God, in the meantime, is working to bring about repentance in the hearts of the Israelites. So he said, "I will go and return to my place till they," the nation of Israel particular here, "acknowledge their offense and seek my face." In their affliction, they will seek me early. So you ask the question, why have the Jewish people suffered so much, more than any group of people in the world? Why have they gone through so much misery, so much woe, so much persecution, so much hatred, anti-Semitism, you name it, the Jews have had to go through it. Why? You know, they even went through cannibalism. They went through the most horrific things, so horrific you can't even talk about it on the radio. No. Why did God allow all this? That's what my grandmother always asked. Why did God allow the Holocaust? My grandmother escaped the Holocaust, but most of her family didn't. And that's one reason a lot of Jewish people are, at the very best, they're agnostic, which means they believe there's a God, but they don't know him personally. They don't have a personal relationship. They don't know how to connect to God, okay? That's an agnostic. Many of them are atheists. They think, how could God have ever allowed such a terrible event in the life of Israel as the Holocaust? 6 million Jews. What? How could God allow that? Well, I can tell you, one of the reasons God allowed it is in fulfillment of this prophecy in Hosea chapter 5, which is Old Testament Jewish Israeli prophet. In their affliction, they will seek me early. Well, this specifically has to do with the tribulation. You see, as hard as it is for me to say it, the persecution and the suffering of being slaves in Egyptian bondage for over 400 years is nothing to compare to what's going to happen in the tribulation time. The persecution that the Jews went through during the history of the Old Testament is nothing to compare. The killings and all of the terrible things that happened, the million of Jews that died burned at the stake there at the hands of the Roman Catholic Church during the Inquisition period, it is nothing to compare. I'm not minimizing the atrocity. I'm not minimizing the grief. I'm not minimizing how terrible it was. It was horrible. It was terrible. No words can even describe it. But in comparison, in contrast to what's going to happen to my people in the tribulation time, the 7-year tribulation time, which will occur instantaneously, immediately, the second after the bride of Christ is raptured, taken up, caught up, kidnapped out of here, and we're taken out of here. Glory to God. Get out of this mess. The millisecond after that will begin the 7-year time clock of the tribulation. And one of the main purposes of the tribulation is for Israel to repent. And the only way they're going to do that, the only way they're going to turn to Christ, their Messiah, the only way they're going to look upon him whom they have pierced. Because remember now, though the Jewish people are not the only ones guilty of the crucifixion, we're all guilty. The whole world is guilty, Jew and Gentile alike. But the only way that the Jews as a nation, the nation of Israel, is going to repent and turn and realize that they are guilty, just as guilty as anybody else, about why Jesus died, is going to take the tribulation, the 7-year tribulation. It's going to take at least the first 3.5 years for them to realize. And when the Antichrist breaks the covenant that he's going to make with Israel, a false peace, and the remnant of Israel flees into the wilderness, we believe that's Petra, Red Rock City, Mount Seir, Basra, that during this 3.5-year period of the last half of the 7-year tribulation, there where the Bible refers to it as the Great Tribulation, well, during this time, really going to be seeking, and that's why we want to get these new covenants into their hands. And the Bible says, in their affliction, they will seek me early. So you say, why did the Jews suffer? Why do Jews suffer? Why was there a Holocaust? Why was there Inquisition? Why is all this anti-Semitism? Why does God allow it? Well, first of all, it's a good question. And the answer is simple. In their affliction, they will seek me early. Ladies and gentlemen, I grew up with a lot of affliction, and it helped me to humble me, to cause me to seek answers to life, okay? So affliction doesn't seem to be a very nice thing to have to go through, but it does cause you to want to know the answers. And that's what affliction does. And if that's what it takes, then that's what it's going to take, and that's what God says is going to happen. And I'm just trying to warn you, whether you're Jewish or not, that you don't have to go through the tribulation. You don't have to go through it. You can be saved today. You can humble yourself today. You can open up your heart and mind to the truth today. Today, the Bible says, is the day of salvation. Tomorrow may be too late. Tonight may be too late. I cannot tell you how many people that I've known that were driving and they got in a car accident, they're dead. Or they died of a heart attack suddenly. Or this or that happened and it was too late for them. What I'm saying to you is seek him early. Seek God early.
4: 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You can also write to us at P.O. 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

It is time now for the Shine of the Light broadcast with Pastor Frankie Hunt of the Lighthouse Baptist Church in Easley, South Carolina, who will give you our contact information at the end of the broadcast. But now, here is Pastor Frankie Hunt with a message.

him that whatever he does is right. You see, folks, you understand, y'all don't know the depth of what we're having to go through. And I'm not poor mouthing. I'm just trying to tell you, you can have peace no matter what you're going through. COPD, asthma, and all this other stuff. She's standing in risk when they put her to sleep for her not to be able to wake up. We ain't just shouting on credit. We're not just faking it till we can make it. It's having the peace toward God that if she don't wake up, thank God, honey, heaven is real. I don't want to lose her. I don't want her to have to go by the grave. I want us to go together, but I've got a peace that says God is going to work it all out for his glory and for his honor. That's that peace that comes from the Lord. Oh, my God. Church, I'm trying to help us tonight. Because all of you got stuff you're going through. But you'll never be able to make it with your head up without the real peace of God. People are, I know it seems like I'm hard-hearted, but I promise you before the Lord that I'm not. I don't want to lose my house. I don't want to lose stuff in a fire. But my hope is not in that material things. Folks will act like all they've got is what they can hold in their hand. And they act like that's all they've got. Okay, you hear the phrase, the statement. We've lost everything we've had. Really? It is an impossibility for me to lose everything that I possess. Hallelujah. Because I've got something inside of me that the world didn't give and the world cannot take away. And I've got treasures laid up over on the other side where thieves cannot break in and steal, where the rust cannot. Somebody get happy that we may lose things in this world, but we've got some things that we can never lose. I have peace toward God. God's at peace with me. He did that at Calvary. But I'm at peace with him. And now, point after peace toward God, I'm not afraid to face him now. Well, help me, Lord. I'm not afraid to face him because I've got peace with him. I'm not afraid of being in the same room with him. I'm about to run and jump 14 benches and scare y'all to death. Hey, guys, I'm not afraid to face him. If I was to die right now, I'm not afraid. There's a song that says, not afraid. I'm not afraid to die. I'm not afraid to go face God. That's real peace. When you're not, because there was a time when I couldn't face him. But now I'm not afraid to face him. There was a day I was afraid to die. There was a time when I was afraid that when I faced God, I'd have to hear him say, depart from me. But I'm not afraid to face him now. I've got real peace. How about you? Do you have real peace? That if God came right now and called your number, you'd say, here am I. I mean, you can't do nothing about it. But I'm just simply saying that when God calls us out of here, that real peace will say, here am I. Here am I. I'm not afraid to face him. That's why we need to enjoy our salvation. I'm glad we're not bound by the laws of God. See if you like this one. I got peace toward God, so I'm not afraid to die. I'm not afraid to face him. But I'm not afraid to face his judgment.
I'm not afraid to face his judgment. I'm glad, praise God, I was judged at Calvary. Somebody, y'all ought to get happier than what y'all are. Folks, do you understand that God is going to be a judge one day? He's a judge now, but he's going to judge. But I'm not afraid of his judgment. I can hear God say a lot of things. No doubt I could hear God say to me, well, you wasn't much of a preacher, but I could hear him say you wasn't much of a daddy, but I could hear him say you wasn't much of a Christian, but come on.

But there's another side. It's called the satisfaction of peace. Oh, to be at peace within oneself. I have a satisfaction today. Number one, I know who I am. I know I was a boy. I'm satisfied with that. You know why the transgenders is having all that mess? They're not satisfied with who God made them. But I am at complete peace that God made me a boy. I'm okay with that. Until you get okay with who God made you, you'll never have real peace. Quit wanting to be somebody else. Be at peace with who God made you. Fat, skinny, ugly, pretty, cute, handsome. Don't know what it is. Be happy with it. For whatever state we find ourselves to be in. Now, he ain't talking about fishing rods and stuff like that. Now, he ain't talking about all that. He talking about this other stuff. He talking to them other people. Learn how to be at peace. Folks, we need to learn how to be at peace with ourselves. You can't change who you are. Gray-headed, white-headed, blue-headed, black-headed. Be who you are. Tall, short, be who you are. Be satisfied. The world, the devil, is trying its best to get us to get dissatisfied with us, and so it's trying to alter what God has set in motion. I'm happy with who I am. Lord, have mercy. That's real peace. I liked being a boy. I liked being me. Because I am who God made, and I am wonderfully made in the image of God. When you get peace within yourself, you'll look in the mirror not wanting to bust it every time you see it. Man got married and the night of his wedding, his wife took off her wig and put it in the drawer, took off her eyelashes, put it in the drawer, took off all the rest of the fake stuff, put it in the drawer, and she looked over at her husband. He was trying to climb into the drawer. She said, "What are you doing?" "I'm trying to get in there with that woman that I married." Everybody, there's a lot of people who's wanting to be something that they are not. And it's because they don't have peace with who they are. How many of us older people now, I'm not talking about old like Mr. Holcomb. I mean, we're talking about the younger ones that's getting toward that way. How many is so glad that you finally have got to the age in your life that you don't care anymore, you're just going to be you? I mean, we do go through a stage. We want to impress somebody. I looked in the mirror the other day when I think I walked across the store and seen the mirror, and I thought, good God, who's that old man? I thought I never would have walked out here dressed like an old man like this. I said, good God in heaven, who's that old man? Who's that reflection? It don't matter anymore. I'm boring, y'all. But when you have real peace, the older you get, you really lose the appetite for the applause of others. Amen. Be satisfied with who you are. Not only be satisfied with who you are, having that real peace is to be satisfied with whom I am with. I'm not trading Miss Sandy off.

0: Hallelujah. Amen. Because I don't have time to train another one. But it's not in the training, guys. I'm telling you right now, you got to get. But it's not in the training. Yeah, I tanked it right there, didn't I? I did. It's not in the training. It's all in the picking. Folks, I'm going to tell you something. We could cut down all this divorce business going around here all over the place. Just be satisfied with who God put. Hey, what? Where people's getting the problem, they ain't waiting on God. That's where the problem is. They're just not waiting on God. And then God sent them the right one. When God sends the right one, just go ahead and tough it out. Take the good with the bad, the pretty with the ugly. And get satisfied with who God's got you with. Amen. You said, boy, I wish my wife looked like so-and-so's wife. You don't know what she looks like when she get back to the house. A little paint on an old barn makes old wood still look good. I'm just saying.
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2: Hello, ladies and gentlemen. Thank you for tuning to the Thursday's Trumpeting Noble Truth radio broadcast. Appreciate the privilege to share with you a few moments every day over this radio network that the Lord's allowed us to preach on week after week and day after day. Do pray for us. We're at the Calvary Baptist Church in Sanford, Maine, with Pastor Missionary Todd Bell and the congregation in the Mission Conference. And I am right at home in Mission Conferences, encouraging folk to reach out with the gospel of the Lord Jesus Christ at home and abroad. And there are so many ways in this hour that God's church and God's people can reach out with the gospel of the Lord Jesus Christ, but we often need to be reminded of that. I remember my pastor, Clarence Bishop. He was my uncle, and I was kin to him three ways. On the Bain side, he married Ruby Bain, my dad's sister, and then he was a bishop. My mom was out of the Bishop clan, and then we were kin on the blood side. Brother Clarence Bishop pastored Laurel Pines Baptist Church for years. He pastored Midway Baptist Church in Brevard for many years, but I would go and preach for him, and they would support us and help us as we would go forth into these different mission fields around the world. And been many times they've helped us with a plane ticket or our expenses there, or even expenses we had back home. And he told me, he said, "Brother Randy, I want you to come by." He said, "If you don't keep missions in front of the people, they will forget. And sheep are a forgetful people. And if you don't keep it in front of them, a lot of times we just let it slide and it'll just be missionary letters on the board, but never read, never prayed over. And people need to have it brought in front of them." And I encourage all of our pastors and churches to have missions conferences where there's an emphasis of that. And then missionaries to come through and partake of what God's doing and make it a spiritual investment in their lives. Now, we're looking today in the book of Psalms, chapter number 85 and verse number 6, at the verse, "Wilt thou not revive us again?" And we've been studying the word revive. The word revive is a very full word, and it has a lot of different aspects to the definition. It means to live, yea, to live again. It means causatively to revive. It means to keep alive. And then it also means to give life, to give life. Wherever rivers are, there's life. I fly all over the world and I look down and I see the landscape. And you don't have to tell me if there's a river there or not, because I can see the trees growing on either side. And you can look and see the fields that are green because they've been irrigated from the river. And wherever there is a river, it gives life wherever it flows. And wherever there is spiritual revival, it always leaves behind spiritual life. And just like the banks of a river, there is a spiritual vegetation that flourishes. And if a man is thirsty after the things of God, Jesus said, "Let him come unto me and drink, and out of his belly shall flow rivers of living water." And as those rivers of living water flow out of his belly, there'll be lands and places and people that will be affected and will be touched with revival. And wherever God sends a revival, it makes an indelible impression upon those people and upon those places. And boy, we need to pray that the rivers of God will flow freely and strongly again in this hour. God bless you till we meet again.
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5: With SRN News, I'm Keith Peters in Washington. The U.S. military is reportedly considering dropping the mother of all bombs on Iran.
6: CNN reported late Wednesday that new Pentagon strike plans in Iran may include deploying the GBU-43B massive ordnance air blast bomb known as MOAB, or the mother of all bombs. MOAB is the largest non-nuclear bomb in the U.S. arsenal. The report also cites some military officials who say questions remain over MOAB's effectiveness in achieving U.S. strategic objectives. I'm Tammy Trujillo.
5: Former Venezuelan President Nicolas Maduro and his wife plead not guilty to new torture-related charges in a federal court in Manhattan.
7: U.S. government prosecutors allege Maduro and his wife Celia Flores created a repressive environment which led to the torture and killing of thousands of Venezuelans, as well as the torture of U.S. citizens. The BBC reports the couple appeared in prison uniforms and pleaded not guilty to the new charges of conspiracy to commit torture. They told a judge through a translator they are completely innocent. Maduro and his wife were captured in a U.S. military raid and are being held in a New York jail. They were initially accused of drug trafficking and weapons-related offenses. In New York, I'm Lisa Salvati.
5: The Trump administration is suing the state of California, claiming more than 20,000 non-citizens are on the state's voter rolls. The lawsuit filed today comes after the U.S. Department of Justice gave state and Los Angeles County election officials a noon deadline to respond to its claim. Earlier this week, the DOJ ordered the state's election officials to review a list naming thousands of alleged non-citizens believed to be on California's voter rolls. On Wall Street, the Dow by 556 points, the NASDAQ rose 20, the S&P advanced 25. This is SRN News.
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9: John Adams understood something that America cannot afford to forget. Freedom requires character. While serving as president, Adams always remembered that America would not survive. It could not govern itself, control its own passion. Adams wrote, "Our Constitution was made only for a moral and religious people. It is wholly inadequate to the government of any other." Adams understood that self-government depended on much, much more than the document itself. It depended and was guided by faith, by virtue, by responsibility, and above all, by self-restraint. Because government can enforce laws, but it cannot create character. Our Constitution protects a free people, but our Constitution cannot create a moral people. It cannot create self-restraint. That's up to us.
5: Here's the Wall Street Business Report. The
10: producer price index is seeing its biggest jump in years.
11: Although not its primary inflation gauge, the PPI is closely watched by the Fed when it comes to setting interest rates. Today's report indicates wholesale inflation was much stronger last month than at any time since 2022, with producer prices soaring 1.3% in September compared to the forecast of 0.6%. Meanwhile, weekly jobless claims are up, but not by very much.
10: That is Bernie Bennett reporting. AI robots starting to roam the grocery store aisle in the Los Angeles area.
12: Several Ralph's stores now have the skinny 6-foot-tall tower of sensors. The store says they're taking inventory, scanning the shelves to see which items are missing. The company that makes the bot says they can save employees up to 50 hours of work per week.
10: That's Rich Thomason reporting on Wall Street at the close. The Dow was up by 556 points, NASDAQ up about 20. For the Wall Street Business Report, I'm Bob Agnew.
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And a very good afternoon to you. 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Thank you so much for tuning in. Outside of our studios right now, it's getting dark. Have you noticed it's getting dark earlier? I noticed the trees have because they've started turning colors already. But right now in Greenville, fair skies, it's still about 88 degrees out there. I think it's a little cooler than that by now, 83 degrees more likely. Going to be cool tonight and a low of 62 degrees overnight. And then tomorrow, 85 degrees and bright and sunny, another beautiful Friday. Friday night, 50 degrees and partly cloudy. And then Saturday, a high of only 63 degrees is what I'm seeing, 42 degrees overnight. So fall is arriving, looks like, this weekend. Thank you for listening. 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They are thankful for the goodness of the Lord. 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She sponsors an honor for sisters, Margaret Collins, Ollie Nix, Faye Leslie, also in memory of her husband, Leland Porter, and her godly parents, Luther and Evia Blackston. Also in memory of her brothers, Clifton and Harold Blackston, who are waiting for the four sisters to join them in heaven. Our Share-a-thon partners help cover the listener portion of the operating expenses of for WTBI, and we thank all of you for your prayers and help with Share-a-thon 2026. Coming up, Secret Grove is going to sing for us, I'll Have a New Life. King James 16:11, boys, I'll never die, just be promoted. And then the Kingsmen are going to sing, Gone. Spears will come around with, After a While, Ball Brothers of Thee I Sing, and Gold City is going to sing, Under Control. The Appleys, Not in a Million Years. And then Songs for Kids, Get That Frown Off Your Face. 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
1: With SRN News, I'm Keith Peters in Washington. A suspect was killed in a shooting at a school in Bend, Oregon on Thursday. Shalia Miller with Bend Police says it all started with a report of a person shooting at a car at Silver Rail Elementary School.
2: Our officers were on scene at approximately 1:02 p.m. Seconds later, we received word over the radio that the suspect in this incident was down.
1: At least two victims were transported to an area hospital. Their conditions are unknown. Bend Police say children are among the victims. The Trump administration is suing the state of California, claiming more than 20,000 non-citizens are on the state's voter rolls. Daniel Martindale reports.
3: The lawsuit filed today comes after the U.S. Department of Justice gave the state and Los Angeles County election officials a noon deadline to respond to its claim. Earlier this week, the DOJ ordered the state's election officials to review a list naming thousands of alleged non-citizens believed to be on California's voter rolls. The DOJ says it has an obligation to intervene to prevent the state from allowing non-citizens to vote in federal elections. Acting Deputy Attorney General R. Trent McCotter sent a letter to California Secretary of State Shirley Weber and LA County Clerk Dean Logan. He warned they would face a legal challenge if they failed to review the list in time. I'm Daniel Martindale.
1: New White House Press Secretary Katie Zacharias confirming she never passed the bar exam. In an interview with conservative commentator Jack Posobiec, she said she took the California bar exam in 2011 but failed. Zacharias said she was too distracted with her plans to get married and moved to China at the time. Good day on Wall Street as the Dow was up by 556 points. The Nasdaq rose by 20. The S&P 500 advanced by 25 points. Oil near $98 a barrel. This is SRN News.
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0: Hello, this is Pastor Doug Benton right here at Tabernacle Baptist Church in Greenville, South Carolina. 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Our mission has always been to provide a safe, loving, and faith-centered environment for children who have nowhere else to turn. Since 1962, Tabernacle Children's Home has given a secure place for children to grow, learn, and experience God's love. Our current facility is now not in compliance with many codes. 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A project of this magnitude requires partnership from many. Your generous gift will translate into walls, rooms, and a foundation of stability. 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

Jubilee 2026 will be taking place at the Truth Missionary Baptist Church with Dr. Joe Arthur and Cody Zorn there preaching. The meeting takes place October the 18th through the 23rd. Dr. Joe Arthur preaching there on Sunday beginning at 6:30 p.m. in the evening service, and then Monday and Tuesday, Brother Arthur preaching there at 7:30 each evening. And Cody Zorn preaching at the meeting Wednesday through Friday at 7:30 each evening. Jubilee 2026 taking place at the Truth Missionary Baptist Church, where the pastor is Dr. Sammy Kay. The church is located at 200 Saluda Dam Road in Greenville. And that's October the 18th through the 23rd. Jubilee 2026 at Truth Missionary Baptist Church.

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1: With SRN News, I'm Keith Peters in Washington. A suspect was killed in a shooting at a school in Bend, Oregon on Thursday. Shalia Miller with Bend Police says it all started with a report of a person shooting at a car at Silver Rail Elementary School.
2: Our officers were on scene at approximately 1:02 p.m. Seconds later, we received word over the radio that the suspect in this incident was down.
1: At least two victims were transported to an area hospital. Their conditions are unknown. Bend police say children are among the victims. The Trump administration is suing the state of California, claiming more than 20,000 non-citizens are on the state's voter rolls. Daniel Martindale reports.
3: The lawsuit filed today comes after the U.S. Department of Justice gave the state and Los Angeles County election officials a noon deadline to respond to its claim. Earlier this week, the DOJ ordered the state's election officials to review a list naming thousands of alleged non-citizens believed to be on California's voter rolls. The DOJ says it has an obligation to intervene to prevent the state from allowing non-citizens to vote in federal elections. Acting Deputy Attorney General R. Trent McCotter sent a letter to California Secretary of State Shirley Weber and L.A. County Clerk Dean Logan. He warned they would face a legal challenge if they failed to review the list in time. I'm Daniel Martindale.
1: New White House Press Secretary Katie Zacharias confirming she never passed the bar exam. In an interview with conservative commentator Jack Posobiec, she said she took the California bar exam in 2011 but failed. Zacharias said she was too distracted with her plans to get married and moved to China at the time. Good day on Wall Street as the Dow was up by 556 points. The Nasdaq rose by 20. The S&P 500 advanced by 25 points. Oil near $98 a barrel. This is SRN News. A call to prayer before the midterm.
4: The Family Research Council is urging Christians all across the nation to be in prayer for America, the candidates, and election workers in the run-up to November 3rd. The FRC says anyone who downloads the Stand Firm app can join in daily prayer with other believers and can hear messages from pastors and other faith leaders. Experts say the results of this election will affect hundreds of millions for years to come. All the details can be found at FRC.org. Michael Harrington reporting.
1: Dozens of Florida Latino faith leaders gathered in Tallahassee this week to condemn the rapid succession of executions in the state. Pastor Omar Johnson called on Governor Ron DeSantis to stop carrying them out, saying accountability does not require another death. The clergyman also delivered a letter to the governor's office signed by more than 70 Latino bishops, pastors, and other church leaders condemning the surge. This is SRN News. AI robots are starting to roam grocery store aisles in the Los Angeles area.
5: Several Ralph's stores now have the skinny 6-foot-tall tower of sensors. The store says they're taking inventory, scanning the shelves to see which items are missing. The company that makes the bots says they can save employees up to 50 hours of work per week. The United Food and Commercial Workers International Union is concerned it's a job killer. This week, Ralph's parent Kroger said it will be laying off 3,000 employees in the next 3 years. Rich Thomason reporting.
1: The head of surveillance technology company Flock is defending its cameras amid growing privacy concerns nationwide. Founder and CEO Garrett Langley told TechCrunch in San Francisco that while the company's technology